0: issues and problems. And I absolutely, as Shane said, you know, we acknowledge every beach is not going to be perfect. You know, there's going to be issues, there's going to be teeth and problems, and there is. And in Mayo, we encountered the same problems. I suppose it was a two-year battle to have the beach mats rolled out here in Ellie Bay and Belmullet. And there was insurance issues, there was lots of different issues brought up. But eventually, you know, through dialogue and through working with the council, we found solutions. And a lot of that was down to community involvement and volunteers willing to check daily on the mats, make sure they're in good shape and all that. So there's always solutions. And I absolutely have been working with the Galway City Council for probably 2 years now. And I suppose last September I would have met with Galway City Council, and we had looked at Salt Hill, and both the staff that I met there explained very well that, you know, the high tides there may be an issue. There was an issue with the ramp, which was damaged during the storm but hadn't been repaired. And, you know, at that stage there was a just suggested. And while Salt Hill, I agree, wasn't perfect, we decided to look at other beaches, you know. So the other beaches were then visited and looked at, and again there was issues there with, you know, high tides, the environment and all that. So it seemed to be from one beach to another, and we're kind of back again with Salt Hill. And to be honest, I think it is frustrating, and you can hear in James's voice there and Shane himself, you know, for everybody. So as Shane said, this is only a trial. We're only looking for, you know, 6 weeks. We have a team of people there willing to help and willing to make sure that beach mats stay in place. And let's see how it goes. I mean, there are longer solutions. I know the City Council have plans for Salt Hill, you know, for the prom to be redeveloped. But in reality, we're talking 5-10 years down the line, you know, before funding. And we can't wait. And Ruby certainly can't wait. And other people with disabilities can't wait. The excuse that, you know, the beach is too busy in Salt Hill for mats to be put out is, for me, galling and very, really upsetting. You know, because we've got a busy beach in Salt Hill, then people with disabilities shouldn't be going on to it. You know, that's just not acceptable. And that's one of the excuses that I've got. So it's common sense, and a little bit of common sense here, we can work together. The council have offered and suggested that beach chairs will be purchased and storage units for those chairs to be put on Salt Hill and Silver Strand, which is fantastic, and it's a really positive move, and we welcome that. But as Shane said, the beach wheelchairs is not usable for everybody. There are people who need the support of their own chair. With the beach mats, the beauty of the beach mats is that the person can stay in that designed chair for them. They can get onto the beach without having to be transferred. Most people need a hoist to get in and out of these beach chairs. So again, without a hoist that works and that's accessible at the beach, then the beach chairs don't work. So there's lots of things going on, but I'm really anxious that we try the beach mats, try them for a few months. We're not looking for a permanent beach mat to be on Salt Hill, but in summertime, surely, for a short-term fix, let's get the mats out, let's get our people out on the beach, and let's look at the long-term solutions then.
1: Just for clarity, Rosaline, you said one of the excuses given for not allowing people on the beach there in Salt Hill or not going down that route is because it's too busy for wheelchair users. Is that one of the excuses you were actually given by the local authority?
0: Yes, that's the Salt Hill beach becomes really crowded on a good day, and I'm direct quotes, where you wouldn't even see the sand from the amount of people that are on the beach. So putting beach mats out on a crowded beach like that would not work. So generally, from my take from that is that, you know, on a busy, warm day, there's no space for wheelchair users on a beach. So I suppose that kind of sums it up for me.
1: And I want to be fair to the local authority. There could be pragmatic reasons for that, but do you see it as discrimination?
0: You know, there's a bit of that, and I suppose it's not so much. It's just, I suppose, from they're looking at, you know, from a safety point of view, where the beach is so busy, there may be a trip risk with the beach mats being laid out. There, you know, people might be sitting on the beach mats, stones may get up on the beach mats. So look, at the end of the day, people with disabilities from morning to night face challenges and have to overcome, you know, lots of challenges from even getting out of bed till they get back into bed that night. You know, having a few stones on a beach mat, you know, or a beach mat kinking somewhere along the way isn't a big issue. The issue is when that disabled person has to sit up on the prom and watch their family on the beach and they can't get down to them. That's the issue. So let's resolve that.
1: Do you think you have the full picture in terms of the problems with the local authority in relation to these mats, Rosaline? Are there unspoken problems such as insurance or such as you've mentioned there, developing some of the ramps and the wraparound facilities or even just resourcing getting the mats in and out?
0: Yeah, I think there's lots of very valid reasons the council have, you know, concerns about putting the mats out, and I get that, and we do, obviously, and resourcing is one of the big issues. Like everywhere, you know, every council is really tight for funding and resourcing, and but my argument is, you know, your public parks have been looked after, have been maintained, been cleaned, your streets have been maintained, been cleaned. Why isn't there a facility there for beaches and beach mats to be maintained? It only takes, and I know from here in Belmullet, it only takes half an hour, less than half an hour a day for somebody to go down, check on the mats, make sure they're in place. And if we, thank God, these days we get pretty good warning when there's, you know, storms coming in. It doesn't take an awful lot to roll them up and put them safely away if the weather decides to take a turn, which we know it can, both in Mayo and Galway. So, you know, there are, and we're so lucky in Galway, we have Shane and a team of people now willing to be that, you know, resource for the council. And surely that's a solution.
1: And just for the demands, Roisin, or what you'd like to see happen, is there a beach you want to see this on for that 8-week trial, or where do you want it to happen?
0: I want to see it on a beach where there's obviously a blue flag beach is ideal, because there's already parking there, disabled parking. It needs to have, you know, disabled toilets. Ideally, if there's a change in places facility like Salt Hill, which is a huge, you know, facility and bonus. Because somebody with a disability can use that change of place facility, has a hoist, it has a change of plinth. So Salt Hill to me is the obvious one. And apart from, you know, all the issues with the high tides and storms and all that, there's so much going for Salt Hill. It's got the parking, it's got the change of places facility. And I know this could be a bit of work to be done on the ramp. It's not a huge amount of work. Ladies Beach may not be ideal, but Salt Hill Beach itself, despite it being very busy, I think maybe the best option at this stage. So I'm hoping to go. The council will be coming back to me, I'm sure, and we'll be looking at that again. And, you know, with the group behind us now, we also have a very active access group out in the School Leavers Group and the Irish Wheelchair Association, and they're fully behind this as well. So, you know, it's gathering momentum, and I think we really need some action now, not just more excuses.
1: And we have reached out to Galway City Council. We'll give you that update whenever we do get it as well. But James, I want to go back over to you. We often talk to parents of children with a disability that they have to fight for everything that their child gets in life. Has this been put a toll on ye fighting for this for the last few years?
2: Do you know what? I'm used to it now at this stage. I've been fighting for Ruby. I'm her voice. I've been advocating through every piece of social media, Facebook, Instagram, everything. I've been advocating with counsellors daily, night, noon and morning, actually. That's where what led me to Shane. Shane, who's just, I've no words for Shane. His help with charities, he's just been immense. But it takes its toll. And just to hear some of the excuses, like we as a group are willing, I'm willing to go out every morning to put down these mats for this trial period. I'm willing to go out every evening, take them away if needs be, and I'll have a group of men, women and children behind me if needs be.
1: The excuse that the likes of the beach in Salt Hill being too busy, what do you think of that, James?
2: It doesn't bode well, to be honest with you. It pulls at the heartstrings, to be honest with you.
1: Shane, same question to you, because I know you're shaking your head when you heard Rosaline mentioning that excuse.
3: John, I just think we're failing people, wheelchair users and people with disabilities. The mats are not just for people with wheelchair, you know, that we use wheelchairs. They're for people that might have a walking aid of some sort that want to go to the beach that struggle with it right now. I just think that we're failing people with disabilities and wheelchair users and their families, and we've continued to do so for years. And I think it's quite sad because we can turn this around. We could turn this into a very positive story for Galway, for Galway City, and for the families, and for people like Ruby and John, and so many others like there. The amount of people that have reached out to us through our Facebook group that have sharing stories, and they're not just children like Ruby. These are grown people that have multiple cirrhosis and the likes, and people that have some sort of walking aid that would love to go to the beach or close to the ocean because of the healing powers of it, and they just can't. And I'm shaking my head because it's 2026. And this is what we're encountering. So the appeal is quite simple. And I'm asking as a Galwegian of the City Council, please work with us on this. Please open the beaches. Give us a trial period. Pick a beach. Let's make it happen. Let's try and go from July. Tell us what we need to do as a group. James is giving commitment. I will also give that commitment. And I will get other people that will volunteer, that will do whatever we have to do to make this happen. But we need the council and the willingness for them to do this with us.
1: Mm. I'm sure that government would step up to the plate should that money be an issue here, whether that be with insurance or upgrading facilities as well.
3: We can only... Look, right now, it's about telling us what those challenges are. Rosaline, you know, who's well-versed in this, mentioned some of the challenges, John, that they've had in Mayo with the insurance and this. But the overwhelming thing that Rosaline also said is they overcame all those challenges. They made it happen. And we just have to get the will to make this. We need to want to do it. And we need to stop failing people with disabilities and wheelchair users. And we failed them to date.
1: Shane Lennon, James Daly and Rosaline Nally, thank you all for joining us in Galway Talks. We have reached out to Galway City Council for comment on this, and we'll bring you that response from them as soon as we get it as well. Coming back this morning, a mother and baby home survivor has been awarded a PhD. Dr. Mary Harney joins us next.
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1: 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Now, born in a mother and baby home and driven by a lifelong passion for education, Mary Harney has achieved a remarkable milestone at the age of 77. The human rights campaigner and advocate has been awarded a PhD by the University of Galway, completing an academic journey that began when she returned to education in her 40s and went on to earn multiple degrees. Mary's story is one of resilience, activism and determination, and she joins us to discuss her extraordinary paths from the Bessborough mother and baby home to become one of the university's oldest ever doctoral graduates. Dr. Mary Harney, human rights defender, advocate, thank you for joining us on Galway Talks this morning, and congratulations on your PhD and doctorate from the university as well. Tell us a bit about your journey, where it began.
5: Thanks, John. I think it began when I first learned to read, when I was about five, but after I was born in the Mother and Baby Institution and then illegally fostered. And after that, the neighbours noticed I was being neglected and maltreated. And so I had to go to court, where the judge said I had to go to an industrial school. And so for the first 16 and a half years of my life, I was in the tender, loving, uncaring arms of the state. But when I was in about third class, I think it was, I had already started reading everything I could get my hands on. And we didn't have an open library as such in the institution, but I stole books, I stole newspaper. We used to use to light the aga stoves in the kitchen. I would be sitting there, instead of lighting the fire, I'd be reading the newspaper. And
1: where did you steal books from?
5: Well, the nuns had in one of the classrooms, the nuns had, and I think this was for show, they had it looked like a Welsh dresser. It had glass doors on it, and it was a cupboard that had many books in it. And I learned that if you used a hair clip, you could open the lock. And so I'd sneak in there and open the lock and get out a book. And the strange thing is that one of the books that I read was called, it's an old Irish tale, The Silk of the Kine. And it was about the Roundheads in Ireland. And it was kind of a romantic tale, but I always remember the name of it. And I'll tell you another reason why that's important. When I did my BA in America, I told my supervisor about that first book that I, you know, really got me into reading. And he managed to find a copy in America and present it to me at my BA. Mm. I still have it. But I think for me, also, one day I'd been severely beaten by the nuns for some infraction. And our teacher in third class was a lay teacher, Miss O'Donnell. And she saw what happened and she called me up to her desk and she said, "Remember, Mary, if you can read and you can teach yourself anything, but also you can, in your head, you can go to any part of the world you want to. So the next time you're being hit, you know, imagine yourself in a place you've wanted to be and what you've learned about that place. Look at the clock face and the pain won't be as bad." And she was right. And I have taught myself a lot by reading. And I've also talked myself into the universities I've been into because I was terrified of exams. I still am. I won't take an exam.
1: So how do you get your degrees then if you won't take an exam?
5: Well, I won't take an exam to get into. And I talked my way into my BA in a small town in Maine. It was a liberal arts environmental college. And they kept saying to me, "You only have an eighth grade education. You know, you're not qualified for university." And I kept saying, "All I need is a chance. All I need is a chance. I think I can do it." And they went away and thought about it. And I think I plumossed them. But they came back saying, "Okay, we'll give you that chance. But we cannot fund you. You'll have to fund yourself." So the sale of my house and everything I owned, I was living in the UK at the time. I sold everything, including the house, and I raised the $64,000 financing for the 4 years of my BA. I funded it myself.
1: How did you find that education in America?
5: First of all, you know, it's like I went there with this, like, "Oh, I can do this." And then within a week, I was going, "Oh my God, I don't even know what they're talking about. They don't speak English. They don't speak proper English." And I had to get used to a lot of cultural differences. But one thing I am good at is studying and also researching and writing. And I think because of that, I got through.
1: What's been the proudest bit of work you've researched and published?
5: I haven't published anything, but in terms of the BAs, the masters rather, the first one I did in NUI, that's what it was called then, was Irish Studies. I got a master's in Irish Studies, and I concentrated on the question of whether or not the labor that we children were forced to perform in the institutions, and by that I mean everything from laundry to whitewashing walls to graveyard minding to bakery to mending shoes, repairing shoes using leather and, you know, harsh tools that could cut you. From all of that, I asked the question, was the labor that we did, could it be considered forced labor? And under the treaties, UN treaties and European human rights, my answer came out as yes, it was.
1: Mm. Getting that honorary degree from the University of Galway, what was that like?
5: That was my first master's. The honorary degree I have came from my first college in Maine in the USA. That was mind-blowing because I knew nothing about it. It was just there, presented. But I think the University of Galway has provided me with the grounding and the steadiness and the ability to become part of Galway itself, but students' lives. What is great about the fact that I am older than most of the students is that we exchange knowledge. I have life experience. They can teach me, you know, what computer mechanisms are, and I learn from the exchange. And that's the beauty of being at the Irish Human Rights Centre.
1: Tell me about the PhD at the University of Galway and what that was about.
5: What I looked at was, I was asked to tell my story to a master's level class, students studying human rights. And I did. And for once in my life, I was brief. And during my talking to students, I saw some weeping. And then when I went out in the corridor for tea break, I saw more of them hugging each other and crying. And they told me it was my story that affected them so much. And I walked away from that and I began to think, if my story, which is an individual story, is creating that kind of emotion, generating that kind of emotion among students who are going to be out in the field looking at things like the results of what happened in Gaza, the genocide and everything. How will they be affected? How will they emotionally cope? Do we prepare them to cope? And so that was my investigation. And I also used, I interviewed Irish academics who had actually worked in the fields of human rights in Kosovo and other areas. And I then looked at what they faced and how they coped versus what the students were doing and how they were coping, working with people like Francesca Albanese and the environment and other institutional abuses. And I compared the two, and what I discovered was that almost 20 years apart for some of the academics versus the students, the emotions they were experiencing were similar. And the support that they went to first and foremost wasn't counsellors, it was peer support for both groups, even 20 years apart. Obviously it was a lot more involved. I had to do a lot of research into human rights and conventions and treaties.
1: Mm. I understand you're known by colleagues in the Irish Centre for Human Rights as Resister in Chief. Do you like that term?
5: I do. Actually, the college, the students call me Mama Bear, but the Resister in Chief title came from one of our greatest advocates, Mary Steed, who was born in Bessborough too, and who was part of the vaccine trials there. And Mary lived in America, and she was a staunch advocate for the rights of people, in along with Justice for Magdalene Research Group and the Clan Project. And it was Mary who gave me that title, and I had it printed on T-shirts, just Resister, not Chief, but it was Mary who called me Resister in Chief, and it stuck.
1: Can I ask you what projects are next for you, or do you know?
5: I'm not sure. I'm kind of in limbo at the moment. Obviously, I want to remain working in human rights, but my biggest ambition, which has been fulfilled, was to see that the institution, the history of the institutions and all that went with them, would be taught in the Irish curriculum, because up until last year, it never was. and the achievement again of the academics involved, the human rights advocates, Clan Project, Justice for Magdalene Research, all came together, and the Department of Education was willing and worked with us closely, and the students produced learning plans, lessons plans, which the Department of Education took on board. And now, for the first time since last year, it's in three strands of education.
1: Dr. Mary Harney, who earned her PhD studying at the Irish Centre for Human Rights, University of Galway, congratulations and thanks for joining us on Galway Talks.
5: Thank you very much, John.
1: Coming back this morning, the EPA are warning that water quality is stagnating despite years of action, and Dr. Hugh Feely joins us next.
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1: 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Now, Ireland's water quality is showing little overall improvement despite years of plans, targets and investment. According to a new report from the Environmental Protection Agency, the EPA says the pollution from agriculture and wastewater continues to leave nutrient levels too high in many rivers, lakes and coastal waters, while some of the country's cleanest waterways are continuing to decline. While there have been encouraging improvements in some areas, including parts of County Wexford, the watchdog says the progress is being offset by deterioration elsewhere and is calling for faster, more targeted action. We'll discuss why water quality remains such a challenge and what needs to change if Ireland is to meet its environmental goals, because we're joined on the programme by Dr. Hugh Feely, Scientific Officer in the EPA's Water Management Programme. Dr. Feely, some good news for Wexford, but for the rest of the country, it's a pretty grim picture, isn't it?
6: Good morning, John. Yeah, so today we launched our report on water quality, and it's basically an update from the 2025 period. We look at our lakes and rivers, our coastal waters, and unfortunately, yes, our results are showing that there's little change in 2025, and that losses from nutrients from agriculture and wastewater, as you've just said, are the greatest challenge facing our our waters. And then, you know, we are seeing improvements also outside of areas like Wexford, which is promising, but these improvements are being offset by declines. And I suppose we're calling for scale and pace of actions. So whether, you know, whether that's around wastewater or whether it's around agriculture, these need to increase and reduce pollution fast, or else we won't see improvements in water quality.
1: Mm-hmm. A lot of people make the point that farmers have taken action. They've done new ways of spreading fertilizer on their fields. What more can they do to improve the situation? Does there need to be a greater setback distance, or what more can we do?
6: Well, if we look at, just speaking of our farmers, if we look at farmers, so 42% of all farms inspected last year for good agricultural practice with regards to water quality failed initial inspection. But I suppose what we see is that 50% of those that were rechecked as a follow-up, they all were then compliant, which shows us that these are small issues at a small scale, and that a lot of our water quality issues are local. And small actions like improving your yard runoff, or improving how you manage spreading on your land, these can have a huge impact on the local water quality.
1: And what of some of the industrial factors in all of this as well? Because a lot of people point, particularly here in Galway, to sewage treatment facilities that are years away having an impact on our water quality.
6: Yeah, so if we look at Ishgairn and some of the urban wastewater, so about 59% of all urban wastewater treatment plants run by Ishgairn had some sort of management or activity issue in recent years. And what we're asking is that Ishgairn improve these management, and they also upscale their investment to ensure that their wastewater treatment facilities are adequate for the waste that they're treating. But if we look at also look at domestic septic tanks, so 60% of those that are inspected are also failing. So what we're saying is that although Ishgairn have a massive role to play, there is a role for every domestic household that has a misconnection in an urban area or has a domestic septic tank. Get it checked out. Make sure that they're not polluting their local water body.
1: What is the picture like across Galway?
6: So Galway is generally above average, so about 60% of rivers and lakes in Galway are in satisfactory condition, and we've seen little or no change in this in 2025. So you're always doing, you know, and we have a lot of very good waters in the rural areas, especially Connemara and the likes.
1: Are there any problem areas that we could target?
6: There's always areas that improve, that need improvement. I don't have anything specific on me right now, but I suppose you can go to catchments.ie, you can look up your local river, your local estuary, your local lake, and that will tell you how that water quality is doing there locally. And if there's any local groups active, get involved. You can talk to your local community officer, water community officer, and they will have information on the ground with regards to specific water bodies in the area.
1: What recommendations do you have for government and other relevant agencies to improve on your report next year?
6: So I suppose, like we've said, if we do not see improvements in our nutrient lost waters, we're not going to see improvements in water quality. But I suppose there is hope there that where we are seeing local small improvements, we are seeing this play out in terms of our water quality. So I suppose a message there today is that everyone does something small, it can make a big difference.
1: Dr. Hugh Feely, Scientific Officer in the EPA's Water Management Programme. Thanks for joining us on Galway Talks this morning.
6: Thank you, John.
1: Still lots to come on the programme today. Going to have financial advice with Dave McCarthy after news at 11. Also going to have Ask the Dentist, where we look at a number of issues in relation to improving your smile. We're also going to be hearing from a former Irish Navy captain who shares a story of leadership loss in life at sea. Marie Gleeson will be joining us on the phone lines as well. So all that and a lot more coming up between now and 12 o'clock this morning. If you've got a text or WhatsApp, you can get them into us now on 086 38 33 53. You can also phone reception on 091 77 0077, and you can email comments at goibfm.ie as well. Don't forget that Oxy Generation are having their open day today, tomorrow and Saturday at their clinic on Merchants Road. The doors are open to everyone. No appointment is needed. Get down there now as they're open Monday to Friday, 9 to 5. Majawa Weenchinagaliva by Majarash Teresha Nocht.
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1: 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Now we're joined by Dave McCarthy from McCarthy Associates in Woodkey to have financial advice. And Dave, a new survey finds that 40% of people would reduce house insurance cover if they were under financial pressure.
9: Yeah, this is a bit, I would say a little bit disturbing, in the sense that people might make a knee-jerk reaction if they're under financial pressure and look to reduce their outgoings, which is understandable. And one of the things that a high percentage of them think that they would do would reduce their level of house insurance. That's fraught with all sorts of problems. You make a claim and you reduce your level of cover and your claim will be reduced pro rata, because claims now are based on the fact that you have a proper value, reconstruction value in your house. So if you reduce that by 50%, any claim you'll have will be reduced by 50%. So all I would say is, if for somebody who might find themselves in this situation, be very careful before you do it. It's like, for example, medical insurance is one area too that people have a tendency maybe to get rid of if they're under financial pressure. And of course, once you do that, there's all sorts of consequences down the road. So be very careful if you're thinking of cancelling any of these things, and just be aware of the consequences. If you do, don't make it a knee-jerk reaction and just see if you can address your problems in another way.
1: Another question in. I've heard the term self-directed mentioned in relation to financial matters, but I do not understand exactly what it is. Can you please enlighten me?
9: That's in relation to pension. When you take out a personal pension, and that's what we're talking about here, not an occupational scheme if you're in employment. And self-directed means that you can go into a structure where you can direct how the monies are invested. For example, you could direct it that you purchase individual shares, maybe even a property, and also other different assets, rather than going into a traditional life insurance fund. They're operated generally by life insurance companies and maybe some others. They're kind of a complex structure, and it's definitely an area where you would need a lot of advice, and there are costs associated. So that's what a self-directed is.
1: Another issue, unfortunately, the outdated view that loyalty pays can cost you. For example, loyalty to a bank, insurance company or health insurer, or a utility company.
9: Yeah, I suppose a lot of people feel, or maybe traditionally felt, that they had a loyalty to a bank. You know, they've dealt with them for many years, and accordingly they think to themselves, well, look, you know, I don't want to move because of that. No, they may not want to move because of the hassle, and that's understandable. But don't have loyalty to any particular institution, because you'll end up paying for it. What do I mean by that? Like, for example, health insurance. Maybe you can get a deal better, cheaper somewhere else, or a utility company, or maybe life insurance, and that's a bit more complex. But if you have it in your head that you have a loyalty, in inverted commas, to any provider, well, then I have to say, dare I say it, you're outdated thinking. And the idea and concept now is that you should move around and get the best deal possible. And that's what it's all about, the bottom line, not any sort of sense of loyalty.
1: Another question. I'm 65 years of age and considering gifting a substantial portion of the funds I have in deposit to my son to help him purchase a house. I'm concerned that maybe this might cause a problem for me when I retire. Have you any advice?
9: Yeah, I think this is something you need to think about carefully. I mean, it's a lovely thing to do, and it certainly is. I'm sure your son is going to be very grateful for you helping him out financially. But I suppose it's predicated on one particular issue, which is, have you enough resources yourself for the rest of your life? At 65 years of age, you know what they say, John? And I know you wouldn't think of this, but they say the 60s are the new 50s. In the 70s or the new 60s, in the 80s, you're completely humped. So I suppose, go back to this particular person, I'm just saying, you have a lot of years ahead of you, and it's important that you look after yourself financially, and that you are looked after financially before you start being so generous, maybe to one of your offspring. Because once the money's gifted to him, goes into a house, whatever else, dare I say it, no matter what you might be thinking, it never really comes back to you. So it's all about whether you are financially well-structured, that you don't require those funds.
1: Another question, are on post interest rates still worth looking at?
9: Yes and no, in the sense that really on post is just like a deposit taker, really. Their interest rates are influenced by general interest rate trends, and they are, I suppose, will fluctuate and do fluctuate in tandem beyond even the fixed products, within the fixed products, in relation to bank interest rates. There still is maybe a bit of an idea that post rates are the best place to go, but you're still back to the issue of how much you're going to get in a return. It's deposit rate based. So if you want more attractive returns, you need to go elsewhere.
1: Another question. I own an investment property and I am in the process of renegotiating the terms of my mortgage with the lender. I did not have any life cover attached to this loan previously, and they are now insisting that I take out a policy. Can they do this?
9: Okay, first of all, this is an investment property. Obviously, it's not their family home. The second part of it is, somebody might be thinking, well, how come you don't have life cover on it? Well, I would say this mortgage was probably taken out many years ago, where at one stage lenders, to be competitive in the marketplace, they weren't insisting on life cover. That is not the case and hasn't been the case for many years. But once you go back to renegotiate the terms of any loan that you have, and in this case it's a mortgage, well, then everything is on the table. In other words, you're agreeing to a completely new loan, and they will issue the terms under which a bank is prepared to lend you that money. So the fact that you've had a mortgage with them previously, and you still do, and you know, life cover, is irrelevant. So unfortunately, the bad news is, if you want to proceed with this, you're going to have to agree to the terms that they present you.
1: Another question from a listener. My loan was moved to a vulture fund. I'm up to date with my repayments, but they are looking for financial data on me, and I don't know why. Why is that?
9: Well, that's interesting. Vulture funds have a tendency to try to amass the most as much in financial information about you as possible, and there's a very good reason for that, and it's self-interest on their part. When a vulture fund takes over a loan, they only just get the loan and the attached documents. They don't really have any information on you. They have very little information on you in terms of your financial structure. And by the way, you're not required to give them any information, unless maybe you were in arrears with them. That's different, but you are up to date. And by the way, I want to stress one thing here, John, there is a misconception out there that if you have a loan with a vulture fund that you're under water, you're in serious trouble. That's not the case. Hundreds of thousands or tens of thousands, whichever, I'm not sure, have good loans, performing loans, and people listening this morning who had their loans transferred through no fault of their own when it was sold on by a particular bank or an institution. And in this case, this particular person is up to date. So I just want to clarify that a vulture fund loan doesn't mean that that person has a problem. But going back to the question, don't give them any more information than you're happy to give them and keep them in the dark. I think a rule of thumb I would always say, give as little information out as you have to any financial institution, right?

0: it's the rates and what you would pay for that. They're, you know, the companies don't really matter. You know, they're all much of a much, but it's really down to cost. Who is the cheapest for you? You can, you know, there's only about five or six companies there. You can shop around online yourself, or you can go to an advisor who will do it for you. But it, the individual company is not what matters. Yeah. It's basically who will be the cheapest.
1: I know Health Insurance Ireland have very good information in relation to that as well.
0: Well, health insurance is different. Sorry, was this to do with life insurance?
1: Life insurance. Yeah.
0: Health insurance is a much more complex area, so what I just said really doesn't apply to them.
1: Okay. Just some other topics I want to bring to your attention, Dave. In relation to auto-enrolment, people are being who are eligible for the pension auto-enrolment are being urged to pause before considering to opt out from that scheme. The state-sponsored scheme, also known as My Future Fund, was designed to cover people without work-provided retirement plans and was launched on the 1st of January, and it's impacted 770,000 people. But from the 1st of July, most of them will be able to opt out from it with the window open for 2 months. But they're being asked to consider the consequences for that further down the line now.
0: Who's that coming from?
1: That's coming from Caroline Rowan, who's the head of retirement solutions at Risk Management for Aon Ireland.
0: Okay, so it's not coming from anybody associated with auto-enrolment. I would say the answer to that is also got to do with the fact if you want your contributions rebated to you, right? It's not just a question of pausing. So if there are people out there who want their contributions refunded to them, they have to do it in the next 2 months. So that's not, she's not mentioning that. And maybe, you know, I suppose in one sense, I wouldn't disagree with her. But if you want your contributions back, you need to do it in the next 2 months. Now, you can pause it outside of that period, but that's a key issue for many people.
1: Just another issue I want to bring to your attention. We heard from the Climate Change Advisory Council that Ireland's dependence on fossil fuels and transport is leaving the country exposed to repeated fuel price shocks as global energy markets remain disrupted. They argue that we need to move towards a greener economy, Dave, but what they also have criticised is the kind of sticky plaster nature of government's approach in the last few weeks and that we should have had more targeted measures. What's your thoughts on that?
0: Well, we should, but I suppose it's like everything else. You know, if you look at the way they have, I suppose, not developed the electric car market to the extent that they should have, and it's very, you know, these are very expensive vehicles. You look at our dependence on fossil fuels for our energy in terms of, like, obviously, heating, home heating and electricity and that. I think the issue really here is that it takes so long to put in place some of these cleaner sources of energy that we haven't really done enough to take ourselves from, you know, our dependency on fossil fuels onto cleaner energy. And I suppose many governments have been a bit remiss in that. And, you know, the demand, as we know, say, for example, in the electricity space in Ireland is enormous. But I suppose we're going to be very dependent on fossil fuels for many, many years to come.
1: And I know we are hopeful of our friend Donald Trump signing that peace deal in the Middle East, Dave, but and we are hopeful of that. But I know there's a warning coming from the Central Bank Governor, Gabriel McAlough, that an interim deal to end the Middle East conflict will not necessarily bring an immediate end to the global energy shock, with damage to energy infrastructure potentially causing lingering price pressure. So it looks like we could be dealing with the offset of all this for the next year and a half at the very least.
0: Well, two things on that. First of all, do you know how many times he said a deal had been reached in the recent weeks? 38 times, right? So the bottom line here is...
1: Where are you getting that from? The stock market, is it?
0: Oh, yeah. That's well reported on. 38 times. No, I didn't sit down and count them myself. Right? I have better things to be doing in my life than to be listening to that fellow constantly. But yeah, he's not wrong in what he said there, the governor of the central bank. But you know, there's a lot of uncertainty to do with this. And if you try to make any predictions here, we have to wait and see how markets pan out in terms of oil prices. Oil has gone down below $80 a barrel, I think, at the moment, which is considerable reduction, and it's back to the pre-war price. So it depends on how quickly I suppose the infrastructure picks up. He's right to give that warning, but, you know, I suppose the proof of the pudding is in the eating. We'll see what happens.
1: I know the hospitality sector more broadly are welcoming that reduction in VAT, which is coming down the tracks very shortly in the next month or so, Dave, but

0: A move by Dublin City Council to double the development levy on the construction of new hotels, hostels and apartments has been criticised by the Irish Hotels Federation, welcoming a reduction in VAT but criticising a levy.
1: That's insane. I read about that. It's just insane. I saw where they took a typical hotel, I was thinking, I don't know what the size, 20,000 square metres or whatever, where it was going to go from 2.5 million levy to 5. Like, you know, we need more capacity. Dublin badly needs more capacity. We're getting some more of it here in Galway. There are some hotels being developed here as well, which is a great sign. But the demand is considerable. And then to make it as difficult as possible, or more difficult for developers, or less attractive, I think it's just crazy. Just classic example of a public body not having joined up thinking, and at the end of the day, my opinion, not having the people they serve at heart when they do something like that, and just looking after their own financial structure. And we have that in Galway with the councils here, and I could keep you talking on that subject for many hours to come.
0: Is there not an argument, though, that if you're going to have more hotels and hostels and apartments, that you need the wraparound facilities and public infrastructure to deal with that? And the only way to do that is by putting a levy on those that are coming in and putting that extra pressure on the system.
1: I would agree. In theory, you're right. And in practice, that's where the problem is. Are you following it on as a public body with those services? There's a tendency here. It's like, for example, I remember back in the day when the Greens were in government and they brought in a carbon, I don't know what they called it, carbon tax, an extra tax on petrol. This has gone back years. Nothing, you know, that had no effect other than the fact that it made people have to pay more for their fuel than the money never went anywhere for anything positive. So I suppose the theory of what you're mentioning and is correct, but in practice, I don't know, it depends on how they utilise that money, but I'd have my doubts.
0: We know the government are given a €750 million package to deal with the rising fuel costs, and it's due to expire at the end of July. There will be talks in the next 2 weeks whether to extend that or not. Is it dependent on whether the peace deal holds, or what do you see happening?
1: Well, I think it's dependent on is the price of oil and the price of energy. And it looks as if hopefully we're going into a period where that has reduced to a level that it's manageable. You know, we discussed this, as you know, John, a few times in the past when this whole crisis arose, and you spoke, and rightly so, about the delay of government bringing in a deal and to what extent they were going to allow it to continue. And as I said, it's a moving space. It's like the comments from the central bank governor there as regards what will happen in reality. This is a moving issue. And I think the government are right to approach it the way they did. And we're not going to get into all this thing about fuel protests and all of that. That's history as far as I'm concerned. And the rights around that's another day's work. But I think that this proves it now, that they were right to take the approach they've taken. But people have to understand, if they increased the supports as a result of a crisis, and if the crisis starts to diminish, which is the price of oil, well then, you know, people get used to supports and they find it very difficult to have it taken away. So we'll see what they decide to do.
0: Dave McCarthy and McCarthy Associates. Okay, thanks for joining us on Galway Talks this morning. I'll let you know who the winner is of our Oxygeneration session for one person and their friend. The winner today is Kathleen Nguyen, so congratulations to you. And there'll be two more chances to win between now and the end of the week as well. Don't forget that Oxygeneration, the Galway's only private multi-place hyperbaric oxygen therapy clinic, and they're holding open days today, tomorrow and Saturday at their clinic there in Merchants Road. The doors are open to everyone, no appointment is needed. Visitors can take a guided tour of the facility, step inside the spacious 14-seat chamber, meet the team and ask any questions they may have about hyperbaric oxygen therapy and what it involves. The HOT is used to support recovery from a range of conditions, including diabetic foot ulcers, radiation injury, thermal burns, non-healing wounds and sports injuries. And Oxygeneration has been treating clients in Galway since 2018 and is the only facility of its kind in Connacht, recognised by Irish Life Health as a provider as well. Opening hours during the open days, Monday to Friday, is 9 to 5 and on Saturday it's 9 to half 2. All are welcome and no appointment is necessary. You can find them there at 15 Merchants Road. The air code is H91YXA2, and for further information it's available on oxygeneration.com or phone 091 394444. Want to remind you some other things happening here on Galway Bay FM throughout the course of the week as well. Do you fancy a summer getaway? Well, Gary Curran on Galway Bay FM's Big Bay Breakfast has teamed up with the beautiful Ice House Hotel and Spa in Ballina to give one lucky listener a two-night stay for two. So stay tuned to Gary between 6 and 9 tomorrow morning for your chance to win. Also to celebrate this Friday's summer midnight sale in Milltown, N17 Superstores on the 3-5 Drive with Kate O'Malley is giving away a €250 voucher on Friday to spend on any of its stores there on Milltown, Ballina or the Tuam Road in Galway City as well. So plenty of chances to win here on Galway Bay FM. Coming back this morning, we've Ask the Dentist.
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0: And we're joined in studio by Dr. Lauren McHugh, and we're looking at a gummy smile. You're very welcome onto the programme today, Lauren. What is a gummy smile and what causes it?
3: Hi, John. Thanks for having me. Not the gummy smile of having no teeth whatsoever, but more so a gummy smile is when someone shows too much gum when they're smiling. And by too much gum, it can just be a perceived too much gum, or else there is specific measurements. So they say 2 millimetres in men or 3 to 4 millimetres in women. And it tends to be more common in women. The main causes of it, I suppose, it can just be something that your skeleton on the top has developed too much. So you just show too much gum. Your gum can be too mobile or too or your lip can be too mobile or too short. So when you smile, it displays a lot more gum and the teeth can look smaller. Sometimes just having small teeth relative to the amount of gum can exaggerate it as well. And also sometimes people just, when their teeth develop, the gum doesn't shrink away like it should and show as much tooth. So we can literally just have too much gum covering the teeth.
0: Now, why is it relevant in dentistry?
3: The main thing, I suppose, is the cosmetic concern that patients have, and then the knock-on psychological effect that can have. If people are conscious of their gummy smile, they tend to restrict their smile and cover their teeth and their gums. And obviously, long-term, that can affect people. The smile is a good thing and it can show how people are feeling and their emotions. And if they're restricting that, it can have that psychological impact on them. The other thing is, I suppose, if the gums are more exposed, there can be a lack of lubrication and it can impact the gum health and things.
0: And what options are there for treating a gummy smile?
3: So if it is a big skeletal concern, then often it is surgery that is required to correct that fully. But there are things that we can do to improve it and reduce it. So you can look at gum contouring, where we can remove a little bit of the gum. You can look at braces, so moving teeth so that they can get into a better position where the gum isn't as visible. Sometimes just improving the proportions of the teeth, so making the teeth look a little bit bigger relative to the gum with composite or veneers can help. Then things like toxin. So you can actually put toxin either side of the nose so that the lip can't move as much, and that can improve things as well.
0: Are there any drawbacks to anything? Maybe contouring first. Any drawbacks with that? Or?
3: Yeah, there's people who wouldn't be very appropriate for gum contouring depending on the health of their gums or even the thickness of the gums. So if people have very thin gums, they can be a lot more fragile, and it can, you can basically remove too much gum pretty easily. So it is really important to go to see the right person who is specialised in that area. When you have a very gummy smile, removing too much gum and having an unevenness could be an even bigger concern. So you want to see the right person who's specialised in that area for that treatment.
0: And braces, does that always work for this?
3: Not always. It depends. Everything is case by case. If you're moving teeth and there's too much bone, that even moving the teeth wouldn't make a huge difference, that might not be the most appropriate solution. Often moving teeth can have a big impact, but it might not be the correct solution for certain people.
0: Composite is an interesting one. Does that go over the gum then to conceal it?
3: No, it would. Composite more comes into play if you're removing some gum, you can use composite then to seal over the tooth that you've now exposed if it can be a bit sensitive, or you can just use it to make the tooth appear a bit bigger so then that the gums are less dominant in the picture. When we look at a smile, people, they don't always think about the gums, but there are teeth and the gum in the picture. So there's the pink and the white is how we often refer to it. And improving the proportions between the two and making the teeth appear bigger can just draw our eyes away from the gum a little bit.
0: And the toxin element, any drawbacks to that?
3: It's not permanent. It is a short-term solution, so it does require repeated treatments. People tend to have to get it done generally every 3 to 4 months to top it up, but it generally is quite safe. Again, you do want to see someone who's trained in the area. There's lots of muscles around the area that if toxin goes into the wrong muscle, it can lead to things like crooked smiles and effects that we definitely don't want. So again, seeing the correct person for that type of treatment is important.
0: Surgery is an extreme option, but it's also quite costly as well. So are a lot of these a lot more cost effective? Should they be applicable to the person?
3: Yeah, like usually if someone has a surgical need, often people tend to like to do the least invasive. So in my experience, I generally see people who want to try the more conservative options first and see if that's enough of a result for them. And then they can always look at surgery down the line. But generally people tend, for obvious reasons, tend to want to avoid surgery unless it's absolutely required.
0: Dr. Laura McHugh, thanks for joining us on Go Talks.
3: Thank you.
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0: 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The entry details are on galwaybayfm.ie under Capture Galway. Our May winner of the Capture Galway calendar competition is Patricia Donoghue, who captured a stunning shot of a wasp covered in pollen on a flower. To see this stunning image and all of our winners and finalists' entries since January, check out Capture Galway on galwaybayfm.ie. The prize for June is a pair of tickets to see Westlife in the Three Arena on the 10th of September. So happy snapping. We can't wait to see what you come up with as well. Tune into the 3 to 5 drive of Kate O'Malley Monday through to Friday for updates on this as well. Coming back this morning, a former Irish Navy captain shares a story of leadership loss and life at sea. Marie Gleeson joins us next.
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0: 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Now, from commanding naval vessels to leading one of the biggest drug interdictions operations in Irish history, Marie Gleeson has spent her career navigating some of the toughest challenges imaginable. One of Ireland's first female Navy captains, Marie has now written a new memoir, Be Like the Sea, reflecting on her journey from a farming background in the Midlands to life at sea, and the personal loss that shaped both her leadership style and outlook on life. With strong Galway connections, having taken command of her first ship, the Eli Aoife, in the city, and studied here as a young woman, Marie joins us to discuss resilience, leadership and breaking barriers, and the lessons that the sea can teach us all. The book, as I said, is called Be Like the Sea, Life, Learnings and Leadership from an Irish Navy Captain. Marie, good morning and thanks for joining us on Galway Talks this morning. Tell us a bit about yourself first and the book.
4: Good morning, John. How are you? Yeah, I'm absolutely delighted. Any chance I get to get back to or speak to anyone in the City of the Tribes, I'm delighted. But yeah, I come from Tipperary, would you believe, a small farm. And I suppose I grew up on the farm back in the 80s and 90s. And I loved the outdoor life. I was big into sports, but played a lot of sports with the boys' teams because there weren't girls' teams at the time. So when I was doing my Leaving Cert, I think the Army was an obvious option. I had an uncle in the Army. I knew quite a bit about the Army. So I'd applied for the Army the year I did my leaving, just missed out, and then went down to college in Cork initially. And when I was down there, somebody said the Navy was taking women. And to be honest, I applied for the interviews for the Navy to do the practice for the Army interview. So I never really thought that I would ever be on a ship at sea. And to tell your listeners, I know you live, most of you can see the coast, or you're very close to the coast in Galway. Like, we had to drive an hour to get down to the beach as kids to have a day in the sea in August and have the picnics. So I had no maritime experience whatsoever when I joined the Navy.
0: What were those early experiences like?
4: Yeah, I suppose the initial phase was that boot camp phase that a lot of your listeners are probably familiar with, you know, very intense up in the Curragh camp in Kildare. And when I look back now, I mean, I was barely 20. I had very little life experience, but I mean, you were thrown into the thick of it. And back then there was no smartphone technology. So, you know, you'd be trying to ring home on a payphone, two payphones that all the cadets, the 60 of us, were trying to use. And once those boxes filled up with 20p and 50p coins, that was it. So we were very isolated from family and friends. But actually, you know, I think for me, initially I struggled, but once I got my head around the fact of taking on board constructive criticism, which could be fairly harsh, and you were kind of sitting listening to someone what felt like telling you where you were getting it all wrong and where you weren't good enough. And then at some stage during that 3 months, you realize actually they're trying to make me a better part of a team. And if I listen to them and if I take it on board. So I think, you know, it was very enjoyable, very intense, emotionally draining, physically draining, but actually probably very formative for me as a young person to learn so much about myself so early on. And I think the book, Be Like the Sea, there's an awful lot of, I'm very honest in the book. It can be very raw and vulnerable at times, but I'm very real about the journey I've been on to learn about myself, but to, I suppose, understand other people. And when you're on a ship 200 miles off the west coast of Ireland with 45 crew members and you're all living in this tiny confined space for a month at a time, you really learn to read people and you can see what people can achieve when they have a common goal and a mission. So you spoke about that drug interdiction mission. I mean, I never thought I'd be involved in something like that, to board a yacht 175 miles southwest of Kerry in really challenging weather conditions in the dark, you know, potential armed aggression on board. To see the bravery of the members of the naval crew who went in the small boats, the small ribs, over to do that mission, and then how everybody else had to step up and fill in the gaps that they left on board the ship, because we needed to be at our top level of ability and capability that night. And then to see, you know, the ultimate success of bringing in close to $750 million street value at the time of cocaine. And I think that, you know, I talk a lot in the book about esprit de core and what it's like to be part of a high functioning team and when people have your back. And but ultimately for us, that successful mission actually became more about the people of Ireland, because we got letters from mothers and families all over Ireland talking about how drugs had ravaged their families and thanking us for doing what we did. And I suppose I had never contemplated that part of the job, so very, very lucky to get to do what I did.
0: And I know you've really taken leadership roles from a very young age. You petitioned for girls to be allowed to serve at mass.
4: Oh yeah, so I was, I think I was 10, I was possibly in fourth class, and I went up to Dublin on my holidays and I saw my first cousin serve mass in Dublin. And we had been told in our parish in Tipperary that girls weren't allowed to serve on the altar. So I suppose we approached our teacher first, and in fairness to her, she advocated on our behalf, and we spoke to the parish priest, and he informed us that the archbishop was the one who had determined. So we tried to engage the archbishop and we didn't get very far with that. So actually, would you believe, we went as far as myself and my two buddies, and we were all around 10 at the time, Circa and Curry. We actually went so far as to write a letter to the Pope. Now, you might be surprised. No, he didn't write back to us. But I think it's interesting that even back then we saw unfairness and we saw inequality, and we decided we were going to do something about it. But I suppose the support of those people, because the parish priest actually let us serve the Stations of the Cross on Good Friday, I'm sure he got into an awful lot of trouble with the archbishop. But, you know, that was huge for us to see that we could advocate and somebody would back us, and we could change a system. So I suppose, yeah, there was something always in me that said, right, you know, something isn't fair, let's take it on. And I think my experience in the military, you know, I know some people had horrendously bad experiences in the military, but my experience in the main was very, very positive. And, you know, there are very strong people, women and men, but particularly the women behind the Women of Honour campaign that your listeners might have heard of, who spoke really openly about the impact of other people's bad and terrible behaviour on them and how they're really trying to change the system. And I speak in the book very openly about how upsetting that was for me. because that wasn't my experience. And to try and understand that other people have had this horrendous, sorry, just a bit of background as horrendous experience that I hadn't had, but really being proud of those people for being so brave to do it. But at the end of the day, I have two little girls. My eldest is 11, my youngest is 9. And, you know, if they decided they wanted to take on a career in the military in the future, I'd wholeheartedly support them, because I think it is a good place for people of diversity, whether it's gender or cultural or whatever type, to go in, because you need more people to get better outcomes. So you need that diversity of thinking. So, yeah, I was very, very, very lucky to have a fabulous career for nearly 21 years in the Irish Navy.
0: Yeah. And I know you also had a great career on land as well, including a peacekeeping mission in Chad.
4: Yeah. So I was very, very lucky. You know, I got to go up to college and study in college in Galway. I did 3 years up there. But then when I went back out to the ships and I was doing my job at sea, I was navigation officer. I was involved in big search and rescue missions at sea. We rescued a submarine. But then I got an opportunity to go to Chad with the 101st Infantry Army Battalion on a UN peacekeeping mission. And, you know, I don't know, I think in Galway, you've the same sense of humour as Cork people, but I got a lot of slagging at the time. You know, how would I cope without the salt? And I'd be a fish out of water in the middle of the desert. But actually, a camp in the middle of the Chadian desert turned out to be very similar to a ship in the middle of the Atlantic Ocean. So all those kind of challenges that you have on a ship, particularly around people being away from home and the impact that has on them and on their families. And I mean, the families of military people are just fantastic in how they support people that are gone away, because it's very hard to be the person left at home. But going out to Chad really exposed me to third world at the time. I think it's Global South, we refer to it now. But people living in mud huts, you know, no electricity, no water, and seeing how they could be so happy with what I perceive to be so little. And then we can be very unhappy when we have what they would perceive to be so much. So that really changed my thought process on the world when I came home. I was looking at things through a different lens. And I think that military experience can bring you there as well, that you get to experience people in totally different cultures living a totally different life, and a lot of them under threat and at risk as well.
0: I know you met your husband, John, but you speak very openly in the book as well about the loss of your son, Kieran, just days after his birth. That must have been an awful traumatic time for you and the family.
4: I suppose we were what you would consider the stereotypical couple. I mean, we had lovely house, we had good jobs, nice car, great social life, just married. And we were actually a couple of weeks pregnant when we got married, very unexpectedly, because I had been told I would struggle to have children. And then suddenly we had this miracle baby. But unfortunately, the miracle went horrendously wrong when Kieran was diagnosed when we were 6 months pregnant with a very complicated congenital heart defect. And the consultants up in the Coombe would have given us advice to maybe travel to the UK for a termination. And I know that's emotive for a lot of your listeners to hear, but to be told when you're 6 months pregnant with your first baby that you consider something like that, that's really devastating. And, you know, as a couple, we were floored. But when I look back, I think the military training I got was all about making high pressure, intense decisions in high risk environments. So I feel like my military training was the one that came out to kind of take emotion out of it, do the analysis, make a decision. So we continued on with the pregnancy. But as a new mom, like, I was just devastated. But I think, you know, the book is written very much from the perspective of a survivor, because when we lost Kieran at only 6 days old, I was absolutely devastated. We were both devastated, and we got fabulous support. But what I really needed at the time was to see people who'd survived the storm, to see people who had come through it and who had been managed to find a way to carry on. And part of writing the book is very much about doing that, about being showing people that you can go through the worst possible storms in your life, whether it's loss of a baby, you know, infertility, whatever loss or trauma people are going through, you know, you can come out the other side. And the sea, I knew nothing about the sea, John, and yet the sea taught me how to navigate life. Sometimes you've just got to slow down the ship, come off the course, put your nose into the waves and just ride the storm out. And there was other things that I learned in my navigation skills that I never thought I would use in real life, but they really helped me at the time. And I think when your listeners hopefully read the book, they'll see that we actually, I know up in Connemara and on the west, I did a fabulous event for Udras na Gaeltachta last year, a Manon Amara event, where I was surrounded by real seafaring traditional communities, people who came of the sea. And they're the type of people that taught me about the sea. And if I can come from a farm in Tipperary and learn how much power the sea brings and how understanding the sea can help us to understand life, you know, I've been very, very lucky, and I hugely respect all those families that have long seafaring traditions. But we should all have it, because we're all islanders, like we live on an island. But yeah, I definitely leaned into my love of the sea to be able to navigate some of the worst storms in life, both professionally and personally.
0: Finally, are there any plans for a Galway launch or a Galway signing down the line?
4: So I don't know if your listeners, I was only on tomorrow in the ENU out in Udros yesterday. So we're trying to see about having something either in one of the local bookstores in Galway. I'd love to do it in one of the local bookstores, because I think it's great to support local, and they're brilliant people who keep our businesses up and running. And I always loved Galway and Shop Street and that vibe and that buzz, and that all comes down to the people up there. So I'm hoping between myself and Moira, two powerhouse women, we'll definitely get something up and running, and we'll be able to let you know about it soon, and hopefully sooner rather than later.
0: Well, Marie Gleeson, the author of Be Like the Sea, best luck with the book, and thanks for joining us on Galway Talks.
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0: That is it for the programme for today. My thanks to Sarah Grealish, who produced, and Shannon, who took your calls on reception. Coming up tomorrow morning, TDs to vote on removal of 3-day wait period for abortion. We'll be discussing the result tomorrow morning. Team Connacht athletes set off for the Special Olympics Ireland Games. Alcohol risk guidelines may need to be changed. And we'll have some live music with Jamie McIntyre as he headlines EP. All that and a lot more coming up between 9 and 12 tomorrow morning. Up next is Ron Lard with the Live Wire between 12 and 3. Between 12 and 1 is a pure golden hour. You have the 3 to 5 drive with Kate O'Malley, followed by FYI Goa between 5 and 6. And Sláinte with Sean McKeown between 6 and 8. So plenty to keep you busy here on Goa Bay FM throughout the course of Wednesday afternoon. From all of us here on Goa Talk, stay safe and have a wonderful Wednesday afternoon. Bye-bye.
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2: It's 6 o'clock. Good morning. I'm Tara Duggan. The US and Iran have signed a deal that's hoped will end their conflict. US President Donald Trump gave his approval for the agreement in Versailles in France, where he'd been attending the G7 summit. The 14-point memorandum of understanding includes promises to free up shipping in the Strait of Hormuz. It sees a commitment to achieve a final deal within 60 days and Iran not having a nuclear weapon. There's also a clause for a $300 billion development fund for the reconstruction of Tehran, but President Trump says that comes with conditions.
3: It's only if they're doing things right. Remember this also, when you talk about billions of dollars, they've had much more than $1 trillion worth of damage done. They got a long way. They'll be 15 to 20 years to rebuild what they have right now.
2: The Dáil has voted to remove the mandatory 3-day waiting period for women seeking an abortion. The Sinn Féin bill passed by 86 votes to 70 last night and will now move to committee stage for further scrutiny. Government TDs were given a free vote on the issue, with Fianna Fáil and Fine Gael deputies split. The legislation could become law before the end of the year. Workers at Oberstown Children's Detention Centre are set to begin industrial action next week in a dispute over staffing levels and safety concerns. Members of the Forsa trade union have served 7 days' notice after talks at the Workplace Relations Commission failed to resolve the row. From Thursday, staff will refuse overtime and work only their rostered hours. Forsa's Niall Shanahan says staffing shortages are placing increasing pressure on workers and services at the campus.
4: There are young people in the care of Oberstown staff, and in order to ensure the safety of those young people in Oberstown, there are minimum staff requirements for shifts throughout the day. If you don't have adequate staffing, it limits the amount of activity that the young people can engage in.
2: Nearly three quarters of adults will support a social media ban for under 16s. However, research from Pure Telecom finds just half believe it's possible for teenagers to be stopped from accessing online networks. The media minister, Patrick O'Donovan, has said he'll bring proposals for restrictions to government if progress isn't made at EU level first. The head of operations at Pure Telecom, Jonathan Long, says more than half of people surveyed say social media firms also have a role to play in protecting children.
5: The research suggests that it is an issue that people care about deeply, but we all have a role to play. So whether it's parents, teachers, government or social media sites themselves, it was recognised that everyone really has to play a part.
2: Two counties will face a status yellow rain warning from tonight. It's in place for Cork and Kerry from 9 p.m. through until midday tomorrow. Met Éireann's warning of the possibility of spot flooding and difficult travelling conditions. One in five people say they'd run out of money within a month if their income stopped tomorrow. The research from Royal London Ireland also found almost half of adults would struggle to maintain their current standard of living beyond 3 months. People aged 35 to 44 were found to be the most financially vulnerable. Barry McCutcheon, Protection Proposition Lead at Royal London Ireland, says the findings are a concern.
6: What stands out really is the scale of the issue. We know many families are under pressure with housing, rent, childcare, and even everyday living costs. But it is still striking that so many people feel they could only cope for a very short period if their income stopped. I suppose it shows how important it is to think ahead before a crisis happens.
2: Finally for now, direct commercial flights between London and Sydney are due to fly for the first time in October of next year. The Australian airline Qantas has described the route, estimated to take up to 22 hours in the air, as game-changing. It's around 1,600 kilometres further than the current longest commercial flight, which runs from New York to Singapore. That's your news update at 4 minutes past six.
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3: Good morning, how are you? My name is Gary Kern. I hope you're having a great start to your Thursday morning. Unfortunately, weather-wise, not amazing. I did see some blue skies out there in the last few minutes, though, so maybe we might get a little bit of luck, but it's set to be a grim enough day weather-wise. But look, we'll forget about that. We'll play some good music here on Galway FM. How about that instead? It's Galway's best music mix. Here's Raven Lanay and Love Me Not. Good morning. How are you getting on? See you right now.

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Dry Spell, Casey Musgraves here on Galway Bay FM. This is Galway's Best Music Mix. How are you keeping? Gary Curran here. Hope you're having a good start to your morning. Yeah, like I said, weather-wise, not the most amazing. Hopefully we get some good traffic news for you. If you have any updates for us, even this early in the morning, you can let us know. 086-3833-553. I didn't notice anything on my way in this morning. Wasn't as busy as it has been the past few days, so hopefully that is something that stays. It's a theme of the day. It's just please no traffic today. We can't be dealing. It's been a busy few days in certain areas around the city, so we could do it an old break. Could you do it an old break from the World Cup? Are you one of these people that's been forced to watch the football over the past few days and all you wanted to be doing was watching Love Island? Well, obviously a lot of households are having this issue at the moment, including my own. Yesterday we did watch the England match, the England and Croatia game at 9 o'clock. I am a bit tired this morning because just that extra hour on top of the game. Usually they're on at 8 o'clock. The extra hour, like, it didn't finish until, what, 11:05 or something like that. So, but I did watch it all. I wanted to. England looked quite good, unfortunately. I'm not rooting for them. I really like Croatia, or liked Croatia. Anyway, they didn't manage to win. England beat them 4-2, and it was a really, probably the best game of the World Cup so far. So, yeah, there we go. What happened in Love Island? You'll have to let me know. I don't know anything. 086-3833-553. Maybe Sarah will fill us in with our showbiz snap or just have a little bit of an update for us very shortly on the show. Right now, here's Alanis Morissette. This is Hand in My Pocket on Galway Bay FM. It's Galway's Best Music Mix. Good morning.

Morissette, hand in my pocket here on Galway BFM, Galway's best music mix. How you getting on? Gary Kern here. As I mentioned yesterday, my 16-month-old son Luca is now running around the place grabbing things and decorating the house himself. He's a little Dermot Bannon, so he isn't fair play to him. Yesterday he decided to decorate the house with my phone in the dog's water bowl, and now I need to buy a new phone. So Hand in My Pocket was a perfect song there, because that's exactly what I had to do yesterday to get myself a new phone. It has been a topsy-turvy roller coaster the past 16 months with Luca, and there's only one way to really put out there how I feel about it all. In our parents' life, in his mother's life, in my dad's life. Definitely a lifestyle change for sure. And I think a song is the only way to portray my feelings about the whole thing.

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0: D-Ream, things can only get better here on Galway FM, Galway's best music mix. I did mention that the Galway FM Secret Sound of Galway is on the way very shortly. Chance for you to win €550. Well, it's win, win, win on the show today because we're looking for our latest qualifier for the 8 for 8 game. We're giving away a Galway FM goodie bag. And as well as that, we have an amazing breakaway for you and maybe someone else as well, depending. Well, you get, it is for two people, for Ice House Hotel and Spa in Mayo, in Ballina there, so on the River Moy. Absolutely beautiful. I'll give you all the details about that very, very shortly. Right now, here's the news.
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3: Good morning, I'm Sarah Slevin. Our top stories at 7. High Court to consider 4 applications for judicial review of Ring Road project and all votes to remove mandatory 3-day waiting period for abortion services. A number of parties are hoping to challenge the decision to approve the Galway City Ring Road. Permission was granted for the major project by An Coimisiún Pleanála in April this year, and the deadline to put forward a challenge has now passed. The proposed 18-kilometre road would run from the M6 motorway on the outskirts of the city to the west of Barna. The High Court will consider 4 applications seeking leave to apply for a judicial review of the permission, with hearings to take place in mid-November. 4 days have been set aside for the hearing, with hopes a decision will be made before the end of the year. The Dáil has voted to remove the mandatory 3-day waiting period for women seeking abortion services. The Sinn Féin bill passed by 86 votes to 70 and will now move to committee stage for further scrutiny. Government TDs were given a free vote, with Fianna Fáil and Fine Gael deputies split on the issue. The legislation could become law before the end of the year. The US and Iran have signed a deal that's hoped will end their conflict. US President Donald Trump gave his approval to the agreement in France, where he's been at the G7 summit. The 14-point memorandum of understanding includes promises to free up shipping in the Strait of Hormuz. It sees a commitment to achieve a final deal within 60 days and Iran not having a nuclear weapon. There's also a clause for a $300 billion development fund for the reconstruction of Tehran, but President Trump says that comes with conditions.
4: It's only if they're doing things right. Remember this also, when you talk about billions of dollars, they've had much more than $1 trillion worth of damage done. They got a long way. There'll be 15 to 20 years to rebuild what they have right now.
3: More than 3 million credit union members could benefit from greater access to the mortgage market if government accepts new proposals from the sector. The Credit Union Managers Association is calling for authorised credit unions to be included in the Help to Buy scheme. It says the move would boost competition, expand consumer choice and support more first-time buyers into home ownership. The group's also seeking government support for investment in digital services and cybersecurity. Lisa Stapleton, CEO of Cooma, says there's clear proof for why credit unions should be providing the scheme.
5: We highlighted housing as one of the most significant opportunities for both the sector and the wider economy, noting that credit unions are becoming an increasingly important source of mortgage finance. We also said that the continued exclusion of credit unions from the Help to Buy scheme is limiting competition and consumer choice, and it's a missed opportunity.
3: We'll talk to Minister Dara Cailleary will be in Connemara later today to launch the strategy plan for Muntreus 2026-29. Muntreus is the Gaeltacht's education and training organisation. The launch of the 3-year plan will take place in the Connemara Coast Hotel in Naferbica at 6 this evening. 1 in 5 people say they'd run out of money within a month if their income stopped tomorrow. New research from Royal London Ireland also found that almost half of adults would struggle to maintain their current standard of living beyond 3 months. People aged between 35 and 44 were found to be the most financially vulnerable. The average person believes they could cope for around 5.5 months without a regular income. Barry McCutcheon, Protection Proposition Lead at Royal London Ireland, says the findings are a concern.
6: What stands out really is the scale of the issue. We know many families are under pressure with housing, rent, childcare, and even everyday living costs. But it is still striking that so many people feel they could only cope for a very short period if their income stopped. I suppose it shows how important it is to think ahead before a crisis happens.
3: Nearly three quarters of adults would support a social media ban for under 16s. However, research from Pure Telecom finds just under half believe it's possible for teenagers to be stopped from accessing online networks. Media Minister Patrick O'Donovan says he'll bring proposals for restrictions to government if progress isn't made at EU level. Head of operations at Pure Telecom, Jonathan Long, says more than half of people surveyed say social media companies have a role to play in protecting children.
7: The research suggests that it is an issue that people care about deeply. But we all have a role to play. So whether it's parents, teachers, government or social media sites themselves, it was recognised that everyone really has to play a part.
3: Sport is up next.
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2: We'll start with soccer. In second half, goals from Jude Bellingham and Marcus Rashford earned England a 4-2 win over Croatia in their opening game at the FIFA World Cup. Later today, it's Czechia against South Africa and Switzerland versus Bosnia. Ahead of their historic meeting with Derry City at Pier Stadium tomorrow night, Galway United will host an open session at the ground from 12 noon to 1 this afternoon for the general public. In Gaelic Games, the 3 Dental County Football League playoffs start this evening, with Moycullen at home to Tuam Stars in the Division 1 semi-final and a relegation playoff in Division 3B as Currafin hosts St Brendan's. In golf, Galway's Liam Nolan and Portumna's Sam Murphy will tee off in the opening round of the English Open on the Hotel Planner Tour this afternoon at the Vail Golf Club. The US Open starts today at Shinnecock Hills in New York. Rory McIlroy is among the early starters just before 1 o'clock, while Shane Lowry starts out at 6:45 this evening. And finally in racing, it's day 3 of the Royal Ascot, where there's also a race meeting in Leopardstown starting at 5:40.
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4: Mainly cloudy today with outbreaks of rain and drizzle. It's windy out at the moment as well. Highest temperatures of between 15 to 17 degrees. How are you? 7 minutes past seven on this Thursday morning. I have a bone to pick, Sarah Slevin, with the World Cup.
2: What's going on?
4: The timings of some of these games is very annoying. Last night, I was obviously going to watch Croatia versus England. First half, fantastic. Second half, England got very good at football and beat them 4-2. Frustrating. So at 11:05 last night, I went to bed annoyed. Now, the good news is, right, today, all the games are absolutely useless. So I'm going to take a World Cup break, I think, right? So there's already been a couple of games on overnight. Ghana beat Panama. Colombia beat Uzbekistan. At 5 o'clock today, Czechia are playing South Africa. That would have been our game. That's another reason I'm staying away from that game. Switzerland and Bosnia and Herzegovina, and then Canada and Qatar tonight. So it's a Love Island night tonight. Just a chilled Love Island tonight.
2: I think that's okay. I feel like people are overdoing it. Yeah. There's more to come. Don't be worried about the early games that
4: Friday.
2: Much, you know?
4: We're going to be back on Friday. It's going to be fine then. Anyway, the Secret Santa Galway's on the way very, very shortly, and the Year Me Out game. Right now, we're going to do some great music here on Galway Bay FM. It's Galway's best music mix.
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0: to Sarah Slevin. We're about to get a year for our Year Me Out game. I'm currently 2-1 up in the scores. Every single morning we get a random year from AI. Thank you, AI. Please don't take our jobs. And then we pick a song from that year and you decide which song is better and then we win or lose. So I am 2-1 up in the scores right now. Let's get a year from AI.
1: 2010.
0: Okay, woo-hoo! 2010.
2: Ideal. I love this.
0: Yeah, some good songs from 2010. We're talking 16 years ago, which is outrageous. Anyway, we'll come back with two songs very, very shortly on the show, and then you will have your say and pick your favourite. Right now, time for this.
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0: We are currently up at €550 for the Secret Sound of Galway. It has not been guessed yet. All the guesses are currently on galwaybayfm.ie if you want to have a look before you have your guests, and if you want to turn up your radio and have a listen. But I'm about to play the Secret Sound of Galway. Here it is. What do you think it is? I'll play it one more time. If you want to have a guess, all you have to do is text or WhatsApp the word guess right now to 086-3833-553. If your guess is correct, I ring you, and your guess is correct, you'll win yourself €550. We'll find out very, very shortly if someone's guessing right, if someone's guessing wrong. Right now, here's Niall Horan and Meltdown on Galway Bay FM. 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Good morning.

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0: Secret Sound of Galway is up at €550. Here's what it sounds like. And we are bringing Celine Larkin from Loughrea in to have her guest. Celine, first of all, good morning. How are you?
3: Morning. That's about
0: time. Any crack?
3: No, just on my way to work.
0: On your way to work. Tackling that Galway traffic. At least you're heading in a little bit early today. You're going from Loughrea to Galway City, aren't you?
3: Yeah.
0: And no updates so far. You can't give us a traffic update before Johnny gets on, can you?
3: No, I haven't even got to one more yet.
0: Okay, Grant, you're all right. So, okay, happy days. Right, we won't keep you. So, what we'll do is we'll get your guests off you for the Secret Sound of Galway. €550 could be yours. Let's get your guest, Celine. Let's lock it in. What do you think it is?
3: I think it's the sound of traffic in the distance.
0: Sound of what? Excuse me?
3: It's traffic in the distance. Listening to traffic in the distance.
0: Listening? Okay, so listening to traffic in the distance. Is that what you said?
3: Yeah.
0: Okay, so... Yeah. The sound of listening to traffic in the distance. Right, let's find out if it's listening to traffic in the distance. It's not, Celine. Unlucky, unfortunately. It's not listening. But at least we can tick that one off, to be fair. Another chance to have a go a little bit later on with Kate O'Malley. It's still at €550. Celine, safe driving. Hope you have an absolutely fantastic day and hopefully talk to you soon, okay?
3: Thank you.
0: Bye. Oh, so, okay. Has been one this morning on your Big Bay Breakfast on Galway Bay FM. But another chance to meet Kate O'Malley a little bit later on here. Now it's time for some serious business. Sarah Slevin rejoins me. 2010 is the year, and we have to pick two songs from 2010. I know you've been thinking hard and studying because I'm currently 2-1 up, Sarah. What song have you gone for?
4: I like this year a lot. There were a lot of great choices. I'm going to let the song speak for itself. It's Pink. Raise your glass. She says it herself.
0: It's a good song.
4: Yeah.
0: I thought this was from the earlier of the noughties.
4: But no, yeah. No, this has got to be...
0: It's 2010.
4: Yeah, 2010. Kicks song. Off the year very well.
0: A good choice. If you want to go for this one, vote Sarah to 086-3833-553. I have gone for an outlandish one. I haven't heard this in like 10 years.
4: Nostalgia, to be fair.
0: And I would like to hear it in full, if you will. Vote for me, Gary, 086-3833-553, if you want to hear Aeroplanes by B.O.B. So, only one winner. A winning song is on the way. Just a few.
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0: 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Galway's best music mix. Last week didn't really count for our Year Me Out game because I was only here for 3 days. Philip Burke was in for me, but he was in the complete week before that, and you whitewashed him. A 5-0 victory for the Year Me Out game. So Philip is upset. We haven't really heard from him since. I've sent him numerous emails and he doesn't want to talk to us because of you, Sarah Slevin.
1: I know, and you know what?
0: Wiping the floor with poor Philip Burke.
1: You know what? I feel like I came in to this week a bit too arrogant and I don't think it has suited me at all. So I think I need to go back and kind of just be a bit more, I don't know, mellow.
0: Scary Kearney. Smug is the word you're looking for.
1: No, I shouldn't, because I got to come in next week and actually do a better job.
0: Okay, well, let's find out how we got on today, right? So I'm 2-1 up in the scores. If I win today, I win the week, which would be fantastic. Winning it on a Thursday, very, very nice. So my song, B.O.B. Aeroplanes versus your song. I don't remember it.
1: Pink, raise your glass.
0: Are you sure?
1: I bet you it's just not going to win. I know by the way this is going. I just know.
0: Right, our winning song this morning is B.O.B. and Aeroplanes on Galway's Best Music Mix of Galway BFM.

0: I think Sarah Slevin is absolutely sickened about that because I have won the week 3-1 with that song, B.O.B. and Airplanes. Am I smug? Absolutely. But the big problem I have is the second that song started playing, Sarah Slevin became B.O.B. part two. You knew every lyric to that song.
1: Yeah.
0: So why didn't you go for a song
1: like
0: that?
1: I'm a hardcore rapper, obviously.
0: Obviously,
1: you know,
0: you
1: it kind of goes hand in hand with the news reading because you can read stuff well.
0: Ah, very
1: and
0: good.
1: And speak well.
0: That explains, you know, why you never see Bernadette, you know, after like five. She's at these rap battles.
1: Oh, of course, we all are.
0: We all have these rap battles. So why didn't you go for B.O.B. Airplanes if you knew the whole song?
1: I don't know, because sometimes I think what I like, not everybody likes, so maybe.
0: So fair. Anyway, we're going to have a Showbiz Snap on the way very, very shortly and a traffic update right now. Let's do this.
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1: Good morning, I'm Sarah Slevin. Our top stories at 7:30. The High Court will consider four applications seeking leave to apply for a judicial review of the Galway Ring Road permission, with hearings to take place in mid-November. Donald Trump and the Iranian president have signed an agreement aimed at ending the Middle East war, and the Dáil has voted to remove the mandatory three-day waiting period for women seeking abortion services. Meanwhile, in sport, England begin their World Cup tournament with a 4-2 win over Croatia, and Moy Cullen host Tuam Stars this evening in the first of the Division 1 Football League semi-finals. We'll have all of these stories in full and more at 8.

0: Turnstile here on Galway BFM, Galway's best music mix. How are you getting on? Well, what have the celebrities been getting up to for the past 24 hours? We'll find out with a little schnappy.
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0: Go on then.
2: Mike Myers says there will be a fourth Austin Powers movie. He gave no other detail and it hasn't been confirmed by any studios or teams behind the franchise. Ben Stiller is set to direct a multi-part New York Knicks documentary for A24 and HBO. And Harry Styles says he's aware that he's in the middle of a career highlight amid his residency at London's Wembley Stadium. He's performing for 12 nights there.
0: We're still not forgiving Harry Styles for not adding an Irish date, so I don't know how I feel about this news. You know, oh great, I have a residency in London, blah, blah, blah. You didn't do one Irish date, bud, and you have so many fans over here. So we're still mad. We're going to take a few more months before we can really celebrate Harry Styles again.
2: He knows, though, he can sell tickets anyway. The amount of people that went to London or Amsterdam from here to see Harry Styles is wild.
0: So he should be respectful and add a date here.
2: Yeah, he should.
0: So Ben Stiller, right, is a massive New York Knicks fan. The New York Knicks have recently won the NBA championship for the first time in 53 years, defeating the San Antonio Spurs 4-1.
2: Look at you and your facts.
0: I know a lot about basketball. Ben Stiller has been a fan for a very long time. He has front row seats, or court row seats as they're called in America, for the games, and he has been doing some filming on his phone during all of the games. So I imagine that a lot of this film will
2: That's
0: be making
2: cool.
0: it into his documentary.
2: See, look, you just provided me with so much showbiz news there. You don't know, you have it.
0: Technically sports news.
2: A little bit, but it does fall in the bracket of showbiz. That's why I have it. But yeah, it's going to follow the Knicks' entire history up to their first NBA championship.
0: Basically, the first, well, how many episodes?
2: It just says multi-part.
0: Yeah,
2: so.
0: The first 9 episodes are going to be really grim, and then the last episode is going to be fantastic if it's following the full history.
2: 53 years is a long time.
0: Very, very long time. So, and the first story?
2: This was in relation to Mike Myers talking about how there's going to be a fourth Austin Powers movie. He was asked about it on the Trevor Noah's World Cup watch party.
3: Are we ever going to see an Austin Powers 4?
4: Yes.
2: Ooh. Hey.
3: Wow, that was a quick yes.
0: I don't know
2: That's
0: how
2: it,
0: I feel.
2: Is it? Okay.
0: So the last Austin Powers movie we got, I don't think I can say the title of it. 2001 was when it was. And I think it worked for that moment. Like, Austin Powers movies are incredibly, like, sillier than most silly movies. So maybe it should have stay in 2001.
2: You know, there's an argument to be made for that, I suppose. But I feel like we're kind of this generation of, like, we want revivals and
0: no, we
2: next
0: don't.
2: Parts
0: I disagree. We're the generation
2: we
0: that keeps getting
2: hook,
0: them.
2: Hook, line, and sinker for them. But we're going to go see them. I'm seeing Toy Story 5 tonight.
0: That's different. That's different.
2: Is it though?
0: Yeah, maybe. No. Okay, anyway, we'll get a traffic update for us very, very shortly. Hopefully that's a little bit different today. Hopefully it's good news right now. Green Day.

0: Green Day and Good Riddance here on Galway Bay FM, Galway's best music mix. Over the past few days in Galway, it has been quite busy in certain areas, very strangely, because, you know, schools are winding down, things seem to be... I was going to say there's a kind of a summer effect, but not with the weather, so let's just get the traffic update. Johnny, what's it like this morning?
1: Okay, bit of good news if you're travelling on the N84. So far, so good. If you're making your way into Galway to the traffic light junction, it might change after 8 o'clock, but if you're on the car line ahead of you, not too bad. Tumult inbound, also a bit of improvement this morning from the previous morning, so I'm only really back as far as Kenny's, getting into the Galway junction, and no major problems on the Ballybritchell corridor. Yesterday morning was a complete and utter nightmare, right up until after 9 o'clock. So this morning, it's much better as you make your way from Briar Hill into the Ballybam Road Junction, though there are signs that the motorway and the airport road are starting to feed in towards Briar Hill, and that could change after 8 o'clock. And also the old Dublin Road inbound, it's much quieter this morning. And then the western side of town, really, even though we still have about, you know, another week and a bit of schools left, national schools, it's very quiet there in the N59, Upper Newcastle Road, and most of the routes across the west side of the city for feeding in towards the Quincentennial Bridge. So that's what's happening at this time of the morning. I'll be back after 8 for another quick update.
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0: All right, let's bring in the experts. Hello and good morning to people of Galway. My name is Count Pollen, here to bring Pollen Count to you every morning on the show. Is okay news this morning if you do have hay fever, maybe only a little bit sniffly, because hay fever count is moderate.
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It's Time of My Life on Galway FM, Galway's best music mix. Yeah.

And Jennifer Warren's The Time of My Life here on Galway Bay FM, Galway's best music mix. Imagine one winching a Galiva. How are you getting on? It's 10 to 8 on this blustery Thursday morning. There was a lot of rain overnight, but it seems to be dry in most places at the moment. But I think we're not going to get an amazing day, unfortunately. I'll have a full weather update for you very shortly. We're going to get another traffic update from Johnny after the news, and of course a full sports update at 8:30 with Ollie as well. I saw this actually. Next Tidy Town summer car boot sale takes place this Sunday in the Pertumna Mart Car Park, which is tough to say that 10 times if you can. Pertumna Tidy Town's summer car boot sale is back. More sales will happen on the 5th of July and the 19th as well. It'll open for all traders from 8 a.m. in the morning. So this coming Sunday, cars are a tenner, vans and trailers 15 euros. To book your spot, please WhatsApp or text to 087 9597532. If you fancy a bit of a car boot sale. Interesting fact about me, I've never been to a car boot sale and I'd love to go. I don't know what you could do. I have so much absolute useless things in my house that I could probably fill a car with it. So maybe I should do a car boot sale. Maybe I should go and sell some things. I don't know. I've never been. What should I expect if I'm going to Pertumna this Sunday? I'm not too sure. Loads going on the show in the next hour. Especially a chance to give you... I've been doing it all week. We've teamed up with the Ice House Hotel and Spa in Ballinat, and I have a qualifier to get today. Someone is going away at the end of the week with a big old prize. As well as that, the 8 for 8 game is on the way very, very shortly. I'll tell you all about it. We have a nice little prize at the end of the week for you. And we're looking for qualifier number 4. Right now, it's Gavin James and Glow on Galway Bay FM. This is Galway's best music mix.

0: sun.
1: Gavin James and Glow here on Galway FM. Good morning, how are you? How are you getting on? I'm Gary Kern. Hope you're having a good start to your day. In the next hour, we're going to give you an opportunity to qualify for our end of week prize because we've teamed up with the Ice House Hotel and Spa in Ballinan. And you could be going away this week with two nights of luxury accommodation for two people. Full Irish breakfast each morning as well. Complimentary access to the award-winning Chill Spa thermal facilities and access to the outdoor hot tubs overlooking the River Moy. So keep an ear out for that. As well as that, before all that, we have the 8 for 8 game. That's right, it is back again this morning and we have a goodie bag. A Galway BFM goodie bag to be one, and you may be thinking to yourself, a goodie bag? No, this isn't your normal goodie bag. We have all sorts of random and amazing things in this goodie bag, including Galway BFM hats. We have a Galway BFM water bottle. We have a Rubik's Cube. Yeah, Galway BFM Rubik's Cube. A torch. And so much more as well. So if you want to get your hands on this amazing goodie bag, all you have to do is take on the 8 for 8 game and qualify, and your name will be in the draw for that as well. So you got to just go for it, because the letter is G this morning, and we're here in Galway Bay FM, and my name is Gary, so maybe you might already know two answers to the questions, so you have a pretty good chance this morning, I would say. Anyway, if you want to play, all you have to do is text or WhatsApp the word game to 086-3833-553.
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0: morning, I'm Sarah Slevin. Our top stories at 8. 4 days set aside later this year for the Ring Road Challenges hearing and government to announce new plans to tackle financial crime this morning. A number of parties are hoping to challenge the decision to approve the Galway City Ring Road. Permission was granted for the major project by An Chiomáin Pleanála in April this year, and the deadline to put forward a challenge is now passed. The proposed 18-kilometre road would run from the M6 motorway on the outskirts of the city to the west of Berna. The High Court will consider four applications seeking leave to apply for a judicial review of the permission, with hearings to take place in mid-November. 4 days have been set aside for the hearings, with hopes a decision will be made before the end of the year. A proposal to abolish the three-day waiting period for abortion services has cleared its first major hurdle in the Dáil. TDs backed the Sinn Féin bill by 86 votes to 70 following a conscience vote for government members.
14: Deputies Thaw 86, Deputies Neil 70. The question is carried and the bill will accordingly be read a second time.
0: Fianna Fáil TDs were split over the measure, while Fine Gael deputies also voted on both sides. The bill will now be examined by an Oireachtas committee before progressing to the next stage. Tighter regulations on casinos, cryptocurrency and big money spenders are on the way. The government set to announce new plans to tackle financial crime this morning. Jessica Woodlock reports.
15: A new action plan will replace current guidelines on money laundering and terrorist financing. It's understood new regulations will be announced for the gambling industry, while the source of money will also be subject to closer inspection. People who fancy a couple of designer items should also expect scrutiny, as amongst the changes will be an appeal to retailers to report big money spenders or unusual shopping habits. The series of recommendations will be announced by Justice Minister Jim O'Callaghan and Taoiseach and Finance Minister Simon Harris later on today.
0: The US and Iran have signed a deal that's hoped will end their conflict. US President Donald Trump gave his approval to the agreement in France, where he's been at the G7 summit. The 14-point memorandum of understanding includes promises to free up shipping in the Strait of Hormuz. It sees a commitment to achieve a final deal within 60 days and Iran not having a nuclear weapon. There's also a clause for a $300 billion development fund for the reconstruction of Tehran, but President Trump says that comes with conditions.
16: It's only if they're doing things right. Remember this also, when you talk about billions of dollars, they've had much more than $1 trillion worth of damage done. They got a long way. They'll be 15 to 20 years to rebuild what they have right now.
0: Almost one in two first-time buyers could benefit from increased lender competition if credit unions are brought into the Help to Buy scheme. The Credit Union Managers Association says excluding authorised credit unions is restricting choice in the mortgage market. It says it's already playing a growing role in home lending, particularly in rural areas and for self-build customers. The group's also urging government to support investment in digital systems and cybersecurity across credit unions. Lisa Stapleton, CEO, says credit unions be playing a bigger role in the mortgage market.
17: That's what the question is, no longer whether credit unions can grow. The question is whether policy will enable us to fulfill that potential. We have ambition and capability and community presence to do more in housing, lending, financial inclusion, and government now has an opportunity to remove barriers that exist and support credit union growth.
0: Gaeltacht Minister Dara Cailleary will be in Connemara later today to launch the strategy plan for Moontouris 2026 to 2029. Moontouris is the Gaeltacht's education and training organisation. The launch of the three-year plan will take place in the Connemara Coast Hotel in Nafarbacha at 6 this evening. The National Dairy Council is welcoming progress on mandatory nutritional standards for school meals. Legislation on the issue passed through to the second stage in the Dáil this week after the Social Democrats argued the Food Safety Authority of Ireland should regulate the programme. National Dairy Council senior nutritionist Dr. Mary Harrington says a mandatory requirement for milk would benefit children's growth.
18: We are concerned about the current lack of a drink that's going alongside the meal. The meal is funded at the moment, but there's no drink, so we think there's an opportunity there for highly nutritious milk to fill this dairy gap.
0: Men are more likely than women to support a social media ban for teenagers, according to a new survey. 78% of men surveyed by Pure Telecom are in favour of restricting under-16s access to online networks, compared to 69% of women. The government's addressing the issue, but has indicated it would prefer a move to be taken at European Union level. Head of operations at Pure Telecom, Jonathan Long, says there's widespread support for a ban.
19: 74% of the adults that we asked support a social media ban for under 16s, and 80% of those parents with children under 16 support the ban.
0: And in sport, England secure a 4-2 win over Croatia in their opening game at the FIFA World Cup. The US Open Golf starts today in New York with Rory McIlroy among the early starters, and it's day 3 of racing at Royal Ascot. More sport after half.
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21: Okay, the west side of the city is doing pretty well on West Distributor Road, Rahun Road, Circular Road. Just a build-up now is developing on the upper Newcastle Road leading towards University Road, but nothing major eastbound on the Quincentennial Bridge as of yet. A really good morning still on the A84, getting into the Galway Traffic Light Junction. No major delays in the Tume Road inbound, and still pretty quiet if you're going in by Lower Salt Hill to St. Mary's Road or in by Father Griffin Road. That's your latest. Another update in the way very shortly.
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1: Today will be mostly cloudy across Connacht with outbreaks of rain and drizzle. There'll be some drier intervals also, so happy days, but I don't think it's going to be an amazing day for sunbathing. Highest temperatures today are between 15 to 17 degrees. I'm conserving my energy today, Sarah Slevin, as best as I can, because I have a 16-month-old Luca Curran who wants to, I imagine. He will be going to a soft play area today. And he loves those. So there's like slides, things to jump around on, things to wrestle on, all that kind of stuff. And he's an hour in there, which means I'm an hour in there, which means I need my energy levels at 10 out of 10 for later on
0: today.
1: Do
0: you get much involved now in
1: all the time? I'm going down the slides, I'm chasing him, I'm making sure he's all right. You know, like you follow him everywhere, do you know? And he falls. And when he falls and he looks at you, you have to like, you have to pull a face. So can't laugh.
0: Okay.
1: Can't cry. Can't do anything like that. You just be like, oh, yeah, you're grand. Yeah, everything's all right. Because he looked for a sec. And it's a soft play area. So if he does fall, it's fine.
0: So if you look worried, will he cry, do you think?
1: I think so. I don't want to test out the theory. But if I fall, then I'm worried that I'll cry. So I need to be careful myself. So that's what I'm doing today, conserving the energy. So I need some good music to motivate me, keep me hyped and get me going as well. And we're going to get some great music on. As well as that, we have a big old 80s song right now on Galway Bay FM, Galway's best music mix.
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1: 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Good morning.

I want to say a big massive happy birthday to Eimear Cullinan, who's celebrating this Saturday. She's from Carrafin. That's from all of her work colleagues. Hope you have an absolutely fantastic day. And maybe you might get, I love that when your birthday is on a weekend, which is already amazing, and then you get celebrated in work on, let's say, the Thursday or Friday, or maybe Monday if they've forgotten sometimes, then you get a cake. So happy days, Eimear. I hope you are spoilt and treated by all your work colleagues and family and friends as well for your birthday this weekend. The 8 for 8 game is on the way very, very shortly. Someone's going to be spoilt at the end of the week when they receive a Galway Bay FM goodie bag. We'll hopefully have our next qualifier very shortly. Right now, here's Bella Kay. I love it, I love it, I love it on Galway Bay FM.

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0: 8 for 8 game is back, looking for another qualifier today. Scoring 8 on the quiz qualifies you, getting you 10 gets you no homework. Joined by Anne King. Anne, good morning, how are you?
2: Good morning, Gary.
0: Oh, wow, that is an absolutely fantastic start to my day, hearing a welcome just like that. Anne, any crack?
2: Oh, sure. What could you do with the weather, Gary? What could you do?
0: I know, it's so...
2: I was happy yesterday,
0: Anne, because I got the grass cut. That was a big, massive moment for me yesterday, because I know over the next few days we're not going to get the best weather.
2: Oh, we were at it here too, Gary. We're at it here too.
0: It's a good time to do it. Great minds think alike, isn't that right, Anne?
2: That's it.
0: Hopefully we're thinking alike with the 8 for 8 game today, because I'd love to get you qualified for our end of week prize, the Galway BFM goodie bag. And the letter this morning is G. Anne, this is how you play the game. 30 seconds on the clock. I'll ask as many questions as I possibly can. Every question, the answer begins with the letter G. You score 8, you qualify, you get 10, you get no homework, Anne.
2: Okay.
0: Right, okay. We're going to go locked in, professional mode. Let's get this out of the way. Let's score you 8 and see how we get on from there. Anne, are you ready?
2: Yes.
0: All right. 3, 2, 1. Name a county.
2: Galway.
0: Give me a country there.
2: Germany.
0: What's the greatest radio station in Ireland?
2: Galway BFM.
0: Give me a colour.
2: Green.
0: What's my name?
2: Gary.
0: Yeah, what's the Irish word for hair?
2: Bruig.
0: Yeah, where would you wait before getting on a plane? Name a fruit.
2: Gaze.
0: Yeah, name a fruit.
2: Grape.
0: Yeah, give me an instrument.
2: Guitar.
0: Give me an animal.
2: Goat.
0: Yes, well done. And you are the ghost, the greatest of all time, because you've done very, very well there. And you stalled for a second. It was a tough question, to be fair. It was, what would you do when you're waiting to get on the plane? Or where would you wait? Excuse me. And it was a gate. You got there in the end. And you also managed to get some more questions. And I'll count them up. 1, 2, 3, 4, 5, 6, 7, 8, and 9. Congratulations. Oh, no, wait. You got 10. Never mind. Well done, Anne. Oh. Aren't you glad you got the grass cut now? Because you've no homework today. Nothing for doing. Relaxing a little bit. Putting the feet up.
2: Yeah.
0: And congratulations. You've absolutely done so well there. You've qualified for our end of week prize. That Galway BFM goodie bag, which is stacked full of all sorts of amazing things. An absolute pleasure having you on. And I hope you have a great day. And like you said earlier, enjoy that Galway weather.
2: Oh, absolutely, absolutely. Right. And I'd like to say hello to a few of my friends. Mary Michael from Spurrier here, and my friend Cora over in the local Vision Ireland, who's a fabulous manager, and also my friend Anne and Helen.
0: Lovely.
2: Thank you very much. Bye-bye.
0: Thank you. Have a good one, Slán.
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0: It has been a very long time since we've had a full house. That's 5 people qualified in 1 week on the 8 for 8 game. We're currently at 4. I'm looking for someone tomorrow to qualify, and then someone as well is going to be going away with a Galway BFM goodie bag.
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We've teamed up with the Ice House Hotel and Spa in Ballina, County Mayo. 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Two nights luxury accommodation for two people, full Irish breakfast each morning, complimentary access to the award-winning chill spa, thermal facilities, and access to the outdoor hot tubs overlooking the River Moy. Perfect for romantic breaks, wellness escapes, and summer getaways. If you want to get your hands on this, I have a qualifier to announce every single day. And to qualify, you need to keep an ear out for my three-digit room code. I'm giving away a digit every few minutes. I haven't given away the first digit yet, but I am about to. The first digit on our room code today is 9. So remember that. 9 is our first digit. We'll get the next one very, very shortly on the show. Right now, here's Amble, Galway BFM.

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2: Good morning. Our top stories at 8:30. A man charged with an alleged terrorist plot to destroy a Galway mosque has claimed he cannot get a fair trial due to the wording of the Explosives Act. A proposal to abolish the three-day waiting period for abortion services has cleared its first major hurdle in the Dáil, and Donald Trump and the Iranian president have signed an agreement aimed at ending the Middle East war. We'll have all of these stories in full and more at 9.
0: Thank you, Sarah Slevin. Okay, let's get a traffic update. Johnny, what's it like out there at the moment?
3: Okay, like yesterday morning, we now have a late morning surge inbound on the Ballybritchell carriageway in towards the Ballybam Road junction. So if you're coming in from the Carmore area, coming up from the motorway or down from the Galway Clinic, unfortunately, it has filled up now. So hopefully it won't last too long, but it is ahead of you. Cumulus inbound, not that difficult. Back as far as Kenny's into the traffic light junction. No major delays going to be on the Hetford Road going in towards Galway. As of yet, maybe a bit more in the next 10 to 15 minutes. And the west side of town, is doing well. And then if you are coming through the Galway Clinic, the congestion is really after the Coolock roundabout leading up towards Briar Hill. At your latest, another update the way shortly.
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0: Right, we're bringing Ollie Turner in for a sports update. I think we have to start with the World Cup, unfortunately.
5: Ollie. It's coming home.
0: No.
5: Is it not?
0: No, it's not. They were good. I stayed up late last night. I went to bed at 5 minutes past 11, which is unlike me to watch England and Croatia. The first half was fantastic for Croatian people. And then England were brilliant, to be fair, in the second half. And what was it, 4-2 in the end?
5: 4-2 in the end, yeah. It was 2-2 at half-time. Captain Harry Kane getting two in the first half, including a somewhat fortuitously retaken penalty. But then the second half, England, as you rightly say, stepped it up. Jude Bellingham, Marcus Rashford adding to their tally in Dallas, leaving Thomas Tuchel's side top of Group L after Ghana beat Panama 1-0 in Toronto in the early hours. Cristiano Ronaldo's Portugal had to settle for a point in Houston, drawing 1-1 with DR Congo. Again, Ronaldo left on for the full match.
0: He was poor.
5: Very poor.
0: Very poor. I think Portugal have a big problem with him in that they have an unbelievable midfield, so that the ball should be going to them as much as possible, but they keep getting it out of the wingers to swing it into Ronaldo, who's been marked by three people. Like, what kind of tactics is this?
5: Anyway. And they have a manager, Martinez, who's afraid to take him off.
0: Exactly.
5: So Ronaldo is effectively managing the team and deciding everything. Goals from Daniel Munoz and Luis Diaz helped Colombia to a 3-1 win over Uzbekistan in Mexico City. And this evening, it's Czechia and South Africa looking to bounce back from opening day defeats. They're in action at 5 o'clock in Atlanta. At 8 o'clock, Switzerland and Bosnia-Herzegovina go head-to-head in LA. And that's followed by the meeting of Canada and Qatar in Vancouver from 11.
0: If you ever wanted to take a break from the World Cup, this is the day, I think.
5: There's a few matches this evening now that are iffy.
0: This is the day.
5: All our updates are brought to you by Sure, a proud sponsor of the FIFA World Cup 2026. The Republic of Ireland women's team, they'll find out their opponents for the 2027 World Cup playoffs at 11 o'clock this morning. Hungary, Belarus and Romania are among the teams they could get. Of course, the golf is on as
0: back
5: well.
0: Back in America. We're going back to America, yeah.
5: New York City, Shinnecock Hills Golf Club. Very difficult golf course where Brooks Koepka won the last time it was held here. Rory McIlroy among the early starters and among the favourites. It looks like weather-wise he might be on the right side of the draw as well, Gary, because anybody who knows golf, you play the first round early and the second round late. And
0: this,
5: I think the wind is going to happen in the opposite sides of the day to McIlroy.
0: Okay.
5: So he could get lucky there. Leona Maguire and Lauren Welch in action at the Meyer LPGA in Michigan tournament that Leona won 3 years ago. The Gaelic Games, the first of the three Dental Football League semi-finals today. We'll see Mike Cullen take on Tuam Stars. And of course, it's day three of Royal Ascot. Gary, they start at 2:30 or 2:30, if you will. And the feature race is the Gold Cup.
0: Jolly good.
5: That Irish champion trainer, that old boy, Aidan O'Brien, is sadly the favourite, Scandinavia.
0: Thank you very much
5: good
0: for the
5: day,
0: updates.
5: Gary.
0: Good day to you, sir.
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0: Eagle Eye Cherry and Safe tonight here on Galway Bay FM, Galway's best music mix. Good morning, how are you? If you were listening earlier, you will know I gave away the first digit for our competition. We have teamed up with the Ice House Hotel and Spa in Ballina, and you could win an amazing breakaway, two nights away for two people, luxury accommodation, so much more as well. I gave away the first digit of my hotel room code. Now it is time for my second digit. That second digit, and hold on to it, is 4. So first digit done and dusted. If you missed it, I'm sorry. Second digit is 4. The third digit and final digit will be on the way very, very shortly. First though, let's find out what's going on in celebrity land.
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2: Go on then. A new trailer for Spider-Man Brand New Day has been released, featuring a first look at the Hulk in the film. Tom Holland, Zendaya, Mark Ruffalo will return. Cate Blanchett's going to serve as a professor of contemporary theatre at Oxford University's St. Catherine's College for the upcoming academic year. And Lil Nas X has confirmed there is new music on the way, as he made an update video on his Instagram.
0: Don't even care about that too much. What I care about is there's more Spider-Man information. And I'll tell you why there's Spider-Man information. Producer Connor, first name producer, second name Connor, is such a massive Spider-Man nut that he sneaks these things into the Showbiz Snap, I know. And I know today he has a brand new t-shirt. Brand new day. And it's a Spider-Man t-shirt.
2: It's kind of adorable, you know?
0: I love it. So there's apparently this is like the second trailer for the movie.
2: It is, yeah.
3: Yo, Spider-Man. You okay? You can get rid of that monster inside you?
4: I think I might go see how MJ's doing.
5: You're not gonna get away with this.
4: But he might.
6: I didn't know you could get that big.
0: So I have a bone to pick with Spider-Man, with producer Connor, and all his family and friends. Why is there more than one trailer to any movie these days? That never happened back in the day. Now there's like 3 or 4 trailers. This is the second of probably what will be 4 trailers of a Spider-Man movie.
2: Do you think
0: movie.
2: There's going to be 4?
0: 100%. People like love spoilers. Know. Like if you watch all of these trailers, you could probably put everything together and watch the movie.
2: Yeah, do you know what I like? I like when they do like a visual, like maybe like a 10-second that's coming, and then a trailer. A trailer I'm okay with. I don't watch certain trailers though, because some can give away too much.
0: I don't watch any trailers. The only time I hear trailers is on the Showbiz Snap. We heard the Shrek one yesterday. We heard this one today and whatever. I refuse to watch it because if I want to watch the movie, I know I won't watch it if I watch the trailer. Isn't that bad?
2: So when you go to the cinema and there's trailers at the beginning,
0: I like them then.
2: Anything been there that you've wanted to watch because you've saw it in the cinema?
0: Yeah, because the cinema trailers...
2: So then maybe you should be watching trailers.
0: No, but cinema trailers are different. They're just built different. Like it's part of
2: the
0: experience.
2: Same video.
0: They're part of the experience though of the cinema. I don't want to be like on YouTube just watching all these trailers for movies I may or may not watch.
2: Yeah, but when you're really into it, I think it's franchises. I think when you're really into a franchise, you love watching the trailers. I'm the same with the Hunger Games.
0: How have you brought up? I'm going to play a song. I don't want to talk about the Hunger Games. Here's Noah Kahan, Stick Season on Galway Bay FM.

Noah Kahan and Stick Season here on Galway Bay FM, Galway's best music mix. We have teamed up with the Ice House Hotel and Spa in Ballina, stunning Wild Atlantic Way, a destination perfect for romantic breaks, wellness escapes and summer getaways. And we have our end of week prize, that two nights luxury accommodation for two people, as well as breakfast and a little bit more with their chill spa thermal facilities and of course the outdoor area access.

0: Good morning, I'm going to catch up with Johnny very shortly, actually, for our final traffic update.
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4: That little damp patch on the wall? 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
0: Okay, time for our final traffic update. Johnny, go on, what's it like?
10: Okay, good news. That congestion on the Ballybridgehill carriageway has started to empty out very quickly. So, thankfully, anybody on Motorway, Airport Road, or coming from the Galway Clinic, that's not ahead of you for this morning like it was yesterday. Old Dublin Road inbound moved very quickly this morning in towards ATU roundabout with no major delays in towards the school run and down towards Munnanagisha. Tume Road inbound still quiet enough and it's all over. There's nothing coming in behind us. There's only back as far as Kenny's. And the Headford Road has been excellent all morning long in towards the traffic light junction. On the western side of town, it's only the roads that feed into Seamus Quirk Road. So Seamus Quirk Road itself is the busiest stretch as you make your way across, and a bit left on the upper Newcastle Road. But all in all, the west side of the city has done reasonably well. So that's our morning. Just roadworks, again, to keep in the back of your mind. The ones in Renmore, another late evening works, but they do affect a lot of people in that area. So Renmore Avenue and Renmore Road, again, from 7 o'clock this evening. That's it for this morning. We talk to you again tomorrow morning for more updates.
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0: is Addicted to Progress here on Galway Bay FM, Galway's best music mix. Gary Kern here. How are you keeping? It is nearly 9 o'clock in the morning. Galway Talks on the way in just a few. Before I go, though, I've been giving away some digits to my room code, 3 digits to be exact. And if you've been listening in and collecting those digits, you've been texting them in, and all of the correct numbers have gone into the draw, and we have our winner. Winner for what, may I add? Well, we have teamed up with the Ice House Hotel and Spa in Ballina for 2 nights luxury accommodation for 2 people. Full Irish breakfast each morning, complimentary access to the award-winning Chill Spa thermal facilities, access to the outdoor hot tubs overlooking the River Moy. I want to say a big, massive congratulations to our qualifier today. Going into that draw is Rosaline Mullins from Moylock. Congratulations, Rosaline. If you did not win today and you still got the digits, you have another chance tomorrow, and then we will have our overall winner. So we have 4 qualifiers so far, another qualifier on the way tomorrow, and of course our winner as well. Galway Talks with John Morley on the way.
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11: Good morning, I'm James Verley. Our top stories at 9. Lithuanian man allegedly involved in Galway mosque plot claims he cannot get a fair trial, and reports suggest government should consider bringing back temporary ban on no-fault evictions. But first, convicted paedophile Bill Keneally has died in prison. The Irish Prison Service says a person in custody died at Midlands Prison this morning. The former basketball coach was serving a 19-year prison term for sexually abusing young boys in the southeast. An inquiry found earlier this month that a number of opportunities were missed to investigate him and prevent further abuse. The prison service says next of kin have been informed. A man charged with an alleged terrorist plot to destroy a Galway mosque has claimed he cannot get a fair trial due to the wording of the Explosives Act. The High Court has reserved its judgment in the case, which was brought by 39-year-old Carolus Piskauskas of Newfoundwell Road, Drogheda, County Louth. Him and three other men are to stand trial at the non-jury special criminal court, charged in connection with the plot to carry out a terrorist attack. Sarah Slevin reports.
12: Piskauskas is charged with possession of an explosive substance, four threaded pipe end caps and 6 litres of hydrogen peroxide under such circumstances as to give rise to a reasonable suspicion that he did not have it in his possession for a lawful object at O'Moore Place, Port Leash, County Leash on November 4th last year. Papers lodged by Piskauskas' legal team claim that the wording of Section 4 of the Explosive Act places an impermissible burden on the applicant. The Act states that if a person makes or knowingly possesses an explosive substance, he's guilty of an offence unless he can show that he made it or had it in his possession or under his control for a lawful object. Leave for the judicial review was granted to barrister Niall Storen, led by Kathleen Leader, instructed by Barry Fitzgerald solicitors for Piskauskas on January 26th in an ex parte motion where only one side is represented in the court. Yesterday, Judge David Keane reserved judgment in the matter.
11: A number of parties are hoping to challenge the decision to approve the Galway City Ring Road. Permission was granted for the major project by Uncommissioned Plan Ola in April this year, and the deadline to put forward a challenge has now passed. The proposed 18-kilometre road would run from the M6 motorway on the outskirts of the city to the west of Berna. The High Court will consider 4 applications seeking leave to apply for a judicial review of the permission, with hearings to take place in mid-November. 4 days have been set aside for the hearing, with hopes that a decision will be made before the end of the year. A proposal to abolish the 3-day waiting period for abortion services has cleared its first major hurdle in the Dáil. TDs backed the Sinn Féin bill by 86 votes to 70 following a conscience vote for government members.
13: Deputies saw 86, deputies kneeled 70. The question is carried and the bill will accordingly be read a second time.
11: Fianna Fáil TDs were split over the measure, while Fine Gael deputies also voted on both sides. The bill will now be examined by an Oireachtas committee before progressing to the next stage. The US and Iran have signed a deal that's hoped will end their conflict. US President Donald Trump gave his approval to the agreement in Versailles in France, where he's been at the G7 summit. The 14-point memorandum of understanding includes promises to free up shipping in the Strait of Hormuz. It sees a commitment to achieve a final deal within 60 days and Iran not having a nuclear weapon. There's also a clause for a $300 billion development fund for the reconstruction of Tehran, but President Trump says that comes with conditions.
14: It's only if they're doing things right. Remember this also, when you talk about billions of dollars, they've had much more than $1 trillion worth of damage done. They got a long way. They'll be 15 to 20 years to rebuild what they have right now.
11: The government should consider bringing back a temporary ban on no-fault evictions to help tackle homelessness. That's according to a new report from the Oireachtas Housing Committee, which makes 14 recommendations aimed at reducing homelessness. Our chief reporter, Barry White, reports.
15: The Housing Committee says the government should keep every option on the table when it comes to tackling homelessness. Among its recommendations is a temporary ban on no-fault evictions to help ease pressure on homeless services. The report also warns that more older people are ending up homeless and calls for an increase in social housing designed for senior citizens. It says a dedicated strategy is also needed to tackle child homelessness, with children's welfare at its centre. The committee says if the government is serious about ending homelessness by 2030, tackling child homelessness must be a priority.
11: And finally, Gaeltacht Minister Dara Cleary will be in Connemara later today to launch the strategy plan from Winturis 2026 to 2029. Winturis is the Gaeltacht's education and training organisation. The launch of the 3-year plan will take place in the Connemara Coast Hotel in Naferbica at 6 this evening. It's 5 minutes past 9 on Galway Bay FM. The death notices for Galway. Joe Fahey, Glenriva, Corndulla. Removal from his home today at 10:15 to St. Brendan's Church, Corndulla, for Mass for Joe Fahey at 11. Funeral afterwards to Craig Cemetery. 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Bridie, Joyce, Nee Lee, Leakslip Park, Leakslip Kildare, and formerly of Anna Keane, Headford. 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Removal tomorrow Friday to arrive at St. Mary's Church, Claren, Headford, for Mass for Bridie Joyce at 1:30. 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Katrina Curran, Nee Dowling, Castle Park, Ballyban, and formerly of Merview. Reposing at the Church of the Holy Family Funeral Parlour, Merview today from 5 until 6.30. Mass for Katrina Curran in the Church of the Holy Family, Merview, tomorrow Friday at 11. Funeral afterwards to Fort Hill Cemetery, Lochitalia Road, house private. Marion O'Toole, Billamore, Uchtherard, and formerly of Scrahalia, Cashel, Connemara. Reposing at her home tomorrow Friday from 5 until 8. Mass for Marion O'Toole in the Church of the Immaculate Conception, Uchtherard, on Saturday at 12. Funeral afterwards to Kilcommon Cemetery, Uchtherard. Family flowers only, donations to Cancer Care West. Breach Coin, Ardon East, Clonbur. Mass for Breach Coin in St. Patrick's Church, Clonbur, today at 12. Funeral afterwards to Rosshill Cemetery, Clonbur. Donations to Galway Hospice. Michael O'Keefe, Rock Hill, Woodford. Mass for Michael O'Keefe in St. John the Baptist Church, Woodford, today at 12. Funeral afterwards to the adjoining cemetery. 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
20: We're going to start with soccer. England got their World Cup campaign off to a winning start with the 4-2 win against Croatia last night. Captain Harry Kane scoring twice, and it was Jude Bellingham and Marcus Rashford in the second half that got the goals that won the match in Dallas. Elsewhere in the same group, Ghana beat Panama 1-0 in Toronto. This evening, Czechia and South Africa are both looking to bounce back from opening day defeats. They meet at 5 o'clock in Atlanta. At 8 o'clock, it's Switzerland against Bosnia-Herzegovina, and that's followed by Canada against Qatar. And all our updates are brought to you by Shure, a proud sponsor of the FIFA World Cup 2026. The Republic of Ireland women's team will find out their opponents for the 2027 World Cup playoffs at around 11 o'clock this morning. Hungary, Belarus and Romania are among the teams that Ireland could get. Golf's US Open gets underway later this morning at Shinnecock Hills Golf Club in New York. Rory McIlroy is out just before 1 o'clock today. Pádraig Harrington, Graham McDowell both start at 20 past 12. And Shane Lowry is among the late starters just before 7 o'clock this evening. In Gaelic Games, the Three Dental County Football League playoffs start this evening. Mulchullen are at home to Tuam Stars in the Division 1 semi-final, and a relegation playoff in Division 3B will see Corrifin take on St Brendan's. Finally, to racing, it's day 3 at Royal Ascot. The feature race is the Gold Cup, where the favourite, Scandinavia, is saddled by champion trainer Aidan O'Brien.
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22: Today will be mostly cloudy across Connacht with outbreaks of rain and drizzle. There'll be some drier intervals also and highest temperatures of 15 to 17 degrees. Tonight will be cloudy with rain extending northwards to all areas, heavy at times, and lowest temperatures of 12 to 13 degrees. It's Thursday, the 18th of June.
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22: Maginois, a winch and a Galliva. You're welcome to Galway Talks. Coming up on the programme today, Dáil votes to scrap 3-day waiting period for abortions. Housing Committee calls for return of no-fault eviction ban. Team Connacht athletes set off for Special Olympics Ireland Games. EU approves tougher migration rules and new deportation centres. HICA warns that even low levels of alcohol carry health risks. Businesses urge to apply for Galway Shopfront Improvements grants. Hauliers urge government not to cut fuel supports just yet. Summer isn't always sunshine. Why the season can take a toll on mental health. And we'll have live music from Jamie McIntyre, who's going to be one of the headliners at EP. All that and a lot more coming up between now and 12, including your chance to win with thanks to Oxygeneration on Merchants Road.

0: You're listening to Galway Bay FM and this is Galway Talks with John Morley. Now, the Dáil has voted to remove the mandatory 3-day waiting period for women seeking abortion services, marking a significant step towards changing one of the key provisions introduced following the repeal of the Eighth Amendment. The Sinn Féin bill passed by 86 votes to 70 and will now face further scrutiny before potentially becoming law later this year. The vote exposed deep divisions within government ranks, with cabinet ministers and TDs from both Fianna Fáil and Fine Gael split on the issue. Supporters argued that the waiting period is unnecessary and patronising, while opponents say it remains an important safeguard for women facing a life-changing decision. We'll discuss the implications of the vote and what happens next, because we're joined on the programme by Galway West Sinn Féin TD Mairead Farrell and Galway East Fine Gael Deputy Pete Roach. You're both very welcome onto the programme today. And Deputy Farrell, I'll go to you first, because this was a Sinn Féin bill which was brought forward, although I understand government are looking to make amendments to it. Are you happy to see that the bill passed?
1: Yeah, look, I mean, I think this is actually an important thing. And the first thing I might just say is this was in relation to the mandatory element on the 3-day wait. That doesn't preclude people from, or women from, you know, waiting more days or whatever it may be. And I think that nearly got a bit lost in this whole conversation. So it's around the mandatory element in relation to this. So yes, so it passed through the Dáil last night. Now, obviously, it'll have to go through committee stage then, you know, and that, but like, yeah, so it has passed. But I understand that the government are going to make some slight alterations through committee, yes.
0: Mm. And I suppose a lot of people, even on the left of the Dáil, would argue that the Sinn Féin bill doesn't go far enough, that we should have gone down the route of the Social Democrat bill, that that was a better way to go. Have you watered that down, in effect?
1: No, so we have always, and from the very get-go, we have had an issue with the 3-day wait. So the 3-day wait didn't come from the Citizens Assembly. So obviously the Citizens Assembly was based on the form of consensus of ordinary people coming together in a Citizens Assembly and having a consensus on an issue and trying to work together respectively, etc. It then went to the Oireachtas Committee that had been established specifically on this issue. And again, the 3-day wait did not come up in that committee. It was something that was later brought in my understanding. I wasn't in the Dáil at the time, to have some ministers be, you know, a vote for the repeal of the Eighth Amendment. So that was my understanding of how it came. So it wasn't something that had come through the Citizens Assembly or indeed through the Oireachtas Committee. So when that came up at the time, we had said that we weren't in favour of this 3-day wait. But like with anything on this issue, the most important thing is to have a clear consensus rather than, you know. So for example, the Social Democrat motion, one of the issues in relation to it was they had, in relation to the O'Shea report and the fatal abnormality, what came out of the O'Shea report was actually that there should be stakeholder engagement and expert-led engagement to look at what would replace the wording. So we had felt that really the Social Democrats motion had kind of been premature in relation to that because that engagement hadn't happened. But what was clear, and obviously in relation to the vote last night, and obviously people have different points of view, was that, you know, in terms of the 3-day wait, there was, you know, a majority view in relation to that. So I suppose that's kind of the way, you know, with these things, it's all about trying to move on in terms of consensus and working together with people. So that, I suppose, is where the 3-day wait engagement came out of.
0: Okay. We're also joined by Fine Gael Deputy Pete Roach. Deputy Roach, good morning. You're welcome onto the programme today. You voted against this. Can I ask you why?
2: I did, John. My vote was an emphatic no. I felt myself that, for me, it would be an unconscionable decision to make because as I read and go through the facts and the stats with regards to abortion. 1 in 6 women change their minds from the first visit and they decide not to go through with it. And since 2019, from 2019 to 2024, 10,000 women did not return after their first visit. So that means that there's close to that amount of babies being, they were born and they give love to a family and they're living human beings today. I understand as good as anyone else understands the torment and the emotional turmoil and confusion that's in, you know, a woman's mind when they discover that they're pregnant. And the three-day wait or the three-day delay, in my view, my humble opinion would be that it's the least, God knows, that people would require to make an informed decision about something so, I suppose, so big in their lifetime where they are about to make a decision to abort a child, abort a fetus. And there's nowhere in my mind would it sit, does it sit easy that, you know, that making a decision like that, the person should be one, very well informed, and two, understand the consequences of it, and three, you know, be prepared to live with the decision that they made. And I felt in conscience that the 3 day was an appropriate period by which you have to wait. Now, I understand all the stuff that goes with fatal fetal abnormality and all that kind of thing, but the figures that I give you, John, are not fiction, they are departmental facts. And the other thing, you know, with regards to consensus, as Deputy Mairead Farrell mentioned, in 2018, on the 25th of May, 66.4% of people went out and voted yes, and 33.6% voted no. And there was a 64% turnout with regards to allowing, if you like, abortion to be carried out. But it was done with the caveat that the 3 day would be an acceptable waiting period by which people could decide to follow through with their termination. Now,
0: Is that not a bit disingenuous, though, Deputy Roche? Because that wasn't put into the Constitution. What was put into the Constitution is that government can decide what to do in terms of legislation for abortion. So there was no caveat put in. There might have been in the initial legislation, but it was made very clear during all the debates that legislation can be changed by legislators.
2: Well, every single one that was engaged in any way with this conversation over the last week or two since Sinn Féin brought this bill forward absolutely understood that the 3 day wait was factored in. And I understand that there may have been some concerns raised about maybe the legality or otherwise of it. But the bottom line is, John, whether we like to accept it or not, or whether, you know, Sinn Féin like to accept it or not, they brought forward this bill last night and it was voted 86 in favour against 70 against. My conscience is clear today. I wanted to protect those women that were in that little bit of emotional turmoil and who most likely could decide to change their minds and follow through with that abortion. And you know,
0: but there's nothing to say, Deputy Roche, that those women couldn't take 3 days themselves. Why make it mandatory? Why not give the women the choice in this regard?
2: But I think, John, it's fair to say that it is fair to say, look, lots of people will go to
0: bed. Do you think someone wakes up, takes a pregnancy test and then runs to an abortion clinic? Is that what you think happens in reality?
2: Say it again, John.
0: Do you think that someone wakes up, takes a pregnancy test, finds out they're pregnant and then runs to an abortion clinic? Do you think that's what goes on in real life?
2: I suppose there would be instances of where that would or could happen. I don't know. I have great empathy, but I certainly have no concept of what it would be like to find oneself in that position. And I am absolutely sure the three things that I mentioned earlier about the emotional turmoil and the torment and the confusion and maybe also maybe factor in a bit of embarrassment and they're not wanting to tell their partner or their family, factor in all of them. And maybe when that person has a mature reflection on how to manage all of those elements, they may decide and have decided, not me, 1 in 6 have decided not to follow through. Now, yesterday, it disappoints me, I have to say. It disappoints me. There was a free vote on the government government parties. Sinn Féin whipped their TDs and on this vote. And this vote came quickly after the Social Democrats put a vote to the chamber on the 14th of May. So it was, in my opinion, it felt like that Sinn Féin knew, given the margin that was back on the 14th of May, they felt that they could get a win here. And they came forward with this bill.
0: Okay.
2: And there are far more critical, important things to be coming to the Dáil chamber with. And it's the first time, and it annoys me to think this is the very first time in all of the votes that were taken in the chamber that there wasn't a graphic ready by Sinn Féin and put it out there, the great people that they were and how bad the government were in terms of the vote that was taken the night before, and putting a red X across all of our bodies and a green correction mark across the Sinn Féin TD or otherwise in that constituency, in each constituency.
0: Well, plenty of your own party voted for this as well, Deputy Roach. Has it caused a split in Fine Gael?
2: It hasn't caused a split, but it has caused me disappointment. I have to say, it has caused me disappointment that that some of the party that I represent, the party that you know, that were I suppose content and satisfied that the vote that was taken back on the 25th of May 2018 was one that shouldn't be tampered with. That was the people's choice. That was the people's decision. And here we come again, picking at it. And I have to say, I feel a little bit uncomfortable with the prospect that it is likely that someone will come along again, one of those opposition parties will come along again and pick at it, the same as the vultures do when there's a wounded or a dead animal in the wild. I think this is something that, you know, this is a massive decision. It's an emotional, it's a very personal decision that one has to make. But I was deeply uncomfortable with the result, given the stats that I had available to me on the numbers of women that changed their minds and the numbers of babies that are alive and well and healthy today. And I don't want to sound, you know, an upset or annoy people about what I'm saying, but I it was based on those stats that I made an informed decision. And by the way, John, it's fair to say, it is absolutely fair to say, all of the emails that came to my office, all of the phone calls that I got personally and to my office also, were asking me, pleading with me to vote against the amendment.
0: All right. Deputy Farrell, I want to bring you back into the conversation. Was this just a political win for Sinn Féin, as Deputy Roach has alluded to?
3: No, and I actually think that's really disrespectful, to be honest, from Deputy Roach to go down that line when we're talking about something that we know people have differing views on, and I actually think that's quite shocking, to be honest. I think we need to kind of look at a bit in terms of the facts here. I know that Deputy Roach alluded to women having confusion in their minds and that kind of thing, but look, the women that I've been talking to have very sharp, clear minds. We're quite clear in relation to this. Number one, anybody who tries to get a doctor's appointment will tell you, you do not get a doctor's appointment on the day that you ring and ask, unless there's a serious emergency perhaps or something like that. But that's not the case. There are always there is always a waiting period. We're also talking about removing the mandatory element in relation to this. Anybody who makes a decision can take as much time as they feel they need. And that's okay. People can take as much time as they feel they need. The issue here is that there are a lot of women who have come out and been clear in relation to the fact that it is very difficult to access the second appointment. The reason being that, as we know, one of the core conversations that we are having more and more, which is a positive thing, is in relation to coercive control. We now have legislation in regard to coercive control and domestic abuse. It is very difficult for a woman in such a situation to be able to access a first medical appointment, let alone a second. We also know from the lived experiences of women who have come out and said and spoken in relation to this, that it may happen that, you know, obviously women won't always know immediately that they're pregnant. You know, that's quite clear. They may find out when it's too late to wait for a first or a second or for a second appointment. We know that from the lived experiences of women. We also know that women continue to travel for abortion as well. This is not something that I think should be made a political football out of. I think people have different point of views. And
0: can I ask you, Deputy Farrell, just on the point that Deputy Roach raises in terms of that sixth of people changing mind and the 10,000 babies that he says are now alive and have grown up since that and because of this piece of legislation, is there merit in that? If it's not a case of a mandatory 3-day wait, is there a need for more supports and counselling supports for people to think through this process? Because people have changed their mind, as he's pointed out.
3: Well, first of all, I mean, obviously we need far more counselling and psychological supports in general. And obviously Pete Roach's government has slashed that. We know so many young people in particular who are waiting for psychological services, for counselling services, that are unable to access that. We also know, for example, that there's still a serious issue where people present in a mental health emergency into the A&E here in Galway, that they do not have a separate A&E, and that that's an issue. But that's an issue for government because they have failed to act in relation to that. In relation to the 10,000, it is not, so yes, the 10,000 figure is correct, but it is not to say that all of these women change their mind and decide to go ahead with the pregnancy. We know from the lived experiences of women that there is a variety of reasons, and including women taking abortion pills. We know that that has come out. Like that might be difficult for people to hear or understand, but that is the reality of the situation. So it is not simply a situation or as clear-cut as saying that if women didn't go to a second appointment. And that is the whole point here. This is what has been said. But to be very clear here, this is in relation to a mandatory element of a 3-day wait. It is not in relation to forcing anybody in any which way.
0: Okay. And can I also ask you just quickly, Deputy Farrell, is this a stepping stone to further liberalising of abortion laws and rules here in Ireland from opposition?
3: To be honest, we've had different motions go in front of the Dáil that weren't passed. This one was. So I think that's where the Dáil, if we're being frank, is at, to be honest. So I think that has been quite clear. I mean, we've seen that in the last number of months. So I think that's where the Dáil has been at. We've had that tested.
0: Okay.
3: So I think in relation to the 3-day wait, there was a majority view in relation to this, and that came as well from clear information that we received from women. Look, to be honest, John, I hope that any woman that is going through pregnancy or anything in life has the any kind of support that they need. But the reality is, look, the Fine Gael government hasn't invested in relation to that. And that is, as I always say, it is as a result of decisions and policy decisions made by government.
0: All right, Sinn Féin Deputy Mairead Farrell, thank you for joining us on the programme. I know you'd have to go now, but I just want to give you a chance to respond there, Deputy Roach, just in relation to the mandatory 3-day wait and the point I made to Deputy Farrell that perhaps we should, if we're removing that, we should look at other things like increased counselling support. She made the point that your government have slashed those supports. Is that a nice compromise here where government could look at the wraparound services here if we are removing, as we have voted, the 3-day wait?
2: John, your question was a very relevant and a very pertinent one because Mairead rightfully said that people were experiencing difficulty in accessing the second visit. And you know, of course, it is about having more supports available. There was no slashing of supports. The facts remain that there are more people demanding support. So it's about putting the resources in where that demand is. And it would be disingenuous to suggest that the supports were slashed. The one thing that I will say, you know, the facts that I give you, John, are ones that are very well documented. And, it, you know, there is absolutely no question and no doubt about it. This was in Sinn Féin's approach to this. If they're problem was people having difficulty in getting access, they picked a sledge to break a nut. It is about talking about having better access, having more investment in terms of psychology and counselling and therapy for those women, not about well, if you don't do that, we're going to do this. So we'll bring the motion forward, the bill forward, and we know that we can pick across the chamber. They have a free vote. We, as in Sinn Féin, were whipped. So they knew, based on the last result, they could get a win here. And it's about remaining...
4: Is that fair, making a political football out of it, though, Deputy Roach, with respect, with a sensitive issue like this?
2: If that's what it sounds like, John, that's what I'm doing. It, for me, it rests very, very heavily on me to think that today we have removed that, and there are those that will, if you like, slip through now and decide to have a termination without fully considering the implications or the consequences of such.
4: All right, Fine Gael Deputy Pete Roach, and before that, Sinn Féin Deputy Mairead Farrell, thank you both for joining us on Galway Talks this morning. What are your thoughts on this emotive issue? Let us know now to 086 38 33 553. You can also phone reception on 091 77 0077, and email comments at goibayfm.ie as well. This caller says to us, indeed, it must be a situation of panic to some people, but it's still a life-changing decision to make, literally, without giving it enough thought. People also respectfully need to realise that they need to stand over their actions as adults in relationships also to get into this circumstance in the first place. There are plenty of people who would love to adopt and who certainly wouldn't regard pregnancy simply as a mere inconvenience in most situations. The caller says, does Deputy Pete Roach not realise that a woman has been deliberating for a period of time already before taking the hard decision to avail of an abortion? Does he not trust their decisions? I canvassed for repeal and I never ever promoted the idea of a 3-day wait. That was introduced to appease anti-choicers. John, do people not realise that killing a human being, if it carried unborn, would be adopted to a family that is so wanted for a baby of their own? And I know when it's a danger to life, think of the consequences. Fair play to Deputy Roach. Another listener says, John, this amendment doesn't stop women from changing their mind or decision. So plenty more coming in. We'll get to them a little later on in today's programme as well. Coming back this morning, though, we're going to move on because the Housing Committee has called for return of no-fault eviction ban. We'll be discussing that with Galway Simon next.
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4: 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I want to give you all the chance to win this morning because Oxygeneration, Galway's only private multi-place hyperbaric oxygen therapy clinic, are holding open days today and Saturday at their clinic in Merchants Road. And the doors are open to everyone. No appointment is needed. Visitors can take a guided tour of the facility, step inside the spacious 14-seat chamber, meet the team and ask any questions that they may have about hyperbaric oxygen therapy and what it involves. Hyperbaric oxygen therapy is used to support recovery from a range of conditions, including diabetes, foot ulcers, radiation injury, thermal burns, non-healing wounds and sports injuries. 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The opening hours are in the open days. Monday to Friday is 9 to 5 and Saturday is 9 to half 2, and all are welcome and no appointment is necessary. It's located at 15 Merchants Road here in Galway, and for further information it's available at oxygeneration.com or phone 091 39 4444. All you have to do to win one Oxygeneration session for yourself and a friend is to text in your Oxygeneration, your name and location, the next time you hear this.

0: Yeah, Oxy Generation, your name and location to 086-38-3353 the next time I play that here on Galway Talks on Galway Bay FM. Now though, a cross-party Oireachtas committee is calling on the government to consider reintroducing the ban on no-fault evictions. It's as part of a package of measures aimed at tackling Ireland's housing and homelessness crisis. The committee's new report also recommends increased funding for homelessness prevention services, a dedicated strategy to address child homelessness, and a referendum to enshrine the right to housing in the constitution. Supporters say that stronger protections are needed as record numbers remain in emergency accommodation, while critics argue that further restrictions could drive more landlords from the rental market. We'll discuss the recommendations and whether they could make a meaningful difference in Ireland's housing emergency, because we're joined on the programme by Carol Bowman, who's the CEO of Galway Simon. Carol, good morning and thanks for joining us in the programme today. A lot of interesting things coming out of this cross-party Oireachtas committee. We'll start with that reintroduction of the ban on no-fault evictions. Do you think it'll work, and two, do you think it'll happen?
1: Well, first of all, good morning, John, and thanks. Great to be chatting with you and your listeners again this morning. I suppose one of the things that that report actually makes a point is that they do indicate that there is no quick solution, and a potential role there for a ban on no-fault evictions is one of the things that they say is required. So it certainly has a role to play, but it in itself is never going to be, there's no silver bullet effectively.
0: Mm. The no-fault eviction ban, could it be useful though? Because we have seen that huge spike of evictions in the first 3 months of this year alone.
1: Absolutely. Look, I suppose it's a key driver in terms of homelessness. Once people lose a tenancy, then they have nowhere else to go. So what we always try to do, maybe this is where the connection back to prevention comes about, what you're trying to do is to keep people in the homes they're already in. Prevention is worth cure every time.
0: Mm. Do you think government will go down that route, though? Because they have brought in their new changes to the rental market, and it does give 6 years of fixed fee of tenure to people, but it doesn't look like they want to go back to this route of no-fault evictions.
1: Well, to be honest with you, John, I kind of feel that we're at such a critical point that I don't think anything can be taken off the table. I think this is something that has to be looked at. One of the things that has been seen is that whilst we certainly welcome the changes that were made in respect of greater tenure for tenants, we also saw an exodus of landlords from the market. And the effect then is that you had more people going into homelessness, which is not what anybody wants. So I think there's a piece there, as always, that I think we'd spoken at this about this before, John, when I've been on your programme. A lot of this comes down to political choice. What do we want to do? Do we want to serve the needs of the market? I've heard senior politicians talk about investors and what investors want, and that's okay. That's a priority for the government to think about. I suppose my own view is, and I think it's a view shared by quite a number of your listeners, is that I'm more concerned about where people live. So when we're in the business of commodifying homes, then we get into problems. Then we are looking to see who's our priority. So I think there is a need for us to maybe consider again one of those other recommendations that you touched on, which is the issue of a right to housing. I think that that is something, it's a fundamental position that I think we need to debate in this country. Is that something that we want? And if it is, then I think that then dictates and determines how we go about satisfying that.
0: I know ourselves in the West, we have seen an improvement in comparison to the rest of the country when it comes to the prevention piece, and that has seen an improvement in our figures in terms of homelessness here in the West. I know there's calls for that to be expanded nationwide and for funding to be provided in the course of this report. And you have the evidence there in Galway, Simon. This does work.
1: Absolutely. So look, again, we've spoken about this before, but to me, this is probably one of the great things that Galway Simon has been highly effective with. In 2025, we supported 638 households who got in touch with us at the point of facing likely a notice to quit. So they were going to be evicted from their homes. And of those 638, we were able to keep 301 of those households in their tenancy. So that was 301 families that didn't have to leave. And that was really because we have an incredible team in our prevention team, working through the support of the local authorities and working with landlords who were willing to engage to find a solution. Beyond that, then, we were able to support the remaining 300 and odd in terms of moving on elsewhere. In that number, 201 were families with 378 children. So that's 378 less children gone in because of prevention. That report that you're talking about this morning, John, references the need for greater funding and prevention services. And I think the evidence of its effectiveness is there. And we would certainly support a call for additional funding for that work.
0: Mm. A dedicated strategy to address child homelessness has the horse bolted in that regard, because we have thousands of children in homelessness service at the minute. What could that do, having that strategy and having it quickly?
1: I think the strategy would help us to set targets and to hold ourselves to a greater level of accountability. I think sometimes that language can be quite dangerous, John. We talk about emergency accommodation, we talk about child homelessness, and we often maybe lose sight of what that means. Emergency accommodation is waking up this morning in a hotel room with your children. That's what emergency accommodation is, and no idea when you're going to get out of it. And the damage that we're storing up, you know, many, many experts in child development, people far smarter and more experienced than me, have come out and spoken about the harm and the trauma that we're causing. So whether the horse is bolted is really neither here nor there. It is something that has to be done. The advantage of a strategy is that it identifies a problem, properly scopes the problem, but it's got to come with resources as well. So what we don't want is another thing gathering dust on a shelf. If there is to be a strategy, which I think I would welcome, it has to be one that comes with resources.
0: Mm. And including in those resources, I suppose, are things like the tenant in situ scheme and more social housing. But we are struggling in that regard.
1: Yeah, we certainly are. And it's very, very disappointing and actually very, very frustrating. I suppose in terms of how we consider home and houses in here in the west of Ireland, I think it's something that's very central to how we feel about ourselves and about our lives. I saw a report there in the Irish Times on Saturday around the numbers of houses being built that are going into private hands. It's only about 33% of new homes were bought by private households in the period 20 to 25, down from 57% in the previous 6 years. So it tells you there's a fundamental shift happening in how we do housing. So things like the tenant in situ scheme is another, I suppose, string in the bow, another way of helping us find a way to solve this. One of the things maybe I'd like to touch on that is quite successful in the West, and I think it's important maybe to speak about success, and it's a little bit connected maybe to talk of a dedicated strategy around children, is that there is a strategy around youth homelessness. And here in the West, we've bucked the national trend. This is the only part of the country that's not seeing a rise in young people going into homeless services. And that is because we're implementing that strategy very, very effectively. So we're leading out on that here in Galway, Simon, and we're doing that with the local authorities here in Galway City Council and Galway County Council, who are making it possible for us to work with young people. We're talking about 18 to 24 year olds, very, very young people. We don't want them to ever go into homeless services, because we know

0: most people in this country, they're going to be bogged down in legal challenges, and it's going to have a huge toll on the Exchequer funding, which could be used to provide housing for people. So do you see those scenarios, Carol?
1: I think I wouldn't rule them out. I think that can happen. But isn't that the job of government? You know, isn't that the job of government to wrestle with these issues? I suppose, you know, John, I've worked 35 years in social inclusion, and I can tell you through experience that all of the great initiatives that we have developed and implemented in this country to work with people on the margins, they're all undermined by homelessness. If people don't have a place to live, then very little else can be effective. So I would say that maybe there's a philosophical question, it's maybe a little bit early in the morning for a philosophical conversation, but there is potentially a philosophical question here as to whether or not we believe, is it a home or is it an investment opportunity? And if it is a home, then we have to have a serious conversation here about what does that look like. By having it enshrined in the Constitution, we are pinning our colours to the mast and saying, we believe people have a right. My personal view is, yes, I believe people have a right to a home, whether it's home ownership or secured rental. I'm easy on that because different people will have different needs and different priorities. But the fact that we need people to have a home, I think is something that we as a people can choose. And I think if we choose that as a people, our government have an obligation to work with us in delivering it.
0: Carol Bowman, the CEO of Galway Simon, thanks for joining us on Galway Talks.
1: Cheers. Thank you, John.
0: Coming back this morning, Team Connacht athletes set off for the Special Olympics Ireland Games. We'll be speaking to our head of sport, Ollie Turner, who's down in Kent Station.
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0: You're listening to Galway Bay FM, and this is Galway Talks with John Morley. Now, more than 240 athletes from across the west of Ireland are preparing to represent Team Connacht at this week's Special Olympics Ireland National Games in Dublin. Among them are 60 athletes, coaches and supporters from Galway who will travel from Cann Station as they begin their journey to the biggest sporting event in the Special Olympics calendar. Almost 1,300 athletes from across the country will compete in 13 sports over

0: 4 days, with hopes high for success both on and off the field. Our head of sport, Ollie Turner, is at Cann Station to meet the Galway athletes and wish Team Connacht the very best as they head for Dublin. Ollie, what's the atmosphere like?
1: Yes, John, great excitement here in Cann Station. There's a lot of work going on in the background, so you might hear a few Cango hammers going, but there's wonderful excitement here with the Connacht Special Olympics team getting ready to head for Dublin. They're on the 10 past 10 train, so not long to wait now. Patricia Craven is one of the coaches here as well from Headford. What do you coach?
2: I coach rhythmic gymnastics.
1: Okay, have you many rhythmic gymnastics?
2: I have two wonderful ladies travelling with me today, Maria Hannon and Leah Costello, and they are entered into three separate events. The ball, the ribbon and the hoop, and they also have to do the floor, and they are so excited, can't wait.
1: That's brilliant. I mean, there's lots of family and friends here as well wishing them well, and so they should as well, because there's a genuine excitement about this trip and the enjoyment that will be in store.
2: Absolutely. It's the first games we've had in 8 years because we couldn't have them in COVID, so there's huge excitement.
1: So what kind of numbers will we have up in Dublin, or whereabouts will you be based?
2: We are based all over Dublin, mainly Sport Ireland campus.
1: Okay.
2: And then we are being accommodated in NUIG, UCD Dublin and Maynooth, and then the opening ceremony is tonight in Tallaght Stadium, and there should be 1,200 athletes from all over the five provinces.
1: Yeah, Connacht have a big team. Right?
2: We do. We've 254 travelling.
1: Wow.
2: Yeah.
1: And of course, there's a good few Galways in the middle of that as well, as I can see here. All kitted out amazingly.
2: All kitted out in our fabulous green, navy and white uniforms, and we just cannot wait to get there and bring home the medals for Connacht.
1: Patricia, you'll forgive me if I skip over to this lad here, because I have to ask this man, what in the honour of God happened against Cape Verde? This is Paco Sanchez, our football coach from Spain. Are you watching the World Cup as well?
3: Not at all, not at all. I prefer to focus on the Olympic Games here, you know. We can forget about that game. I'm sure we'll be doing better next
1: year. Yeah, I don't think it'll make much difference in the overall scheme of things, but I think we saw with Portugal yesterday as well, with Congo, that, you know, some of the big teams have struggled in the first match.
3: Yeah, well, it's normal. They're nervous. We are nervous too. So it's normal in big competitions to have,
1: a few nerves.
3: Yeah, a few nerves, yeah.
1: Is that because you're favourites as well? You're expected to go and win?
3: Well, it's funny enough, we were favourites. Now it seems that we are the worst ever, you know, like everyone's talking about it. I think we still have chances. But they're such a great teams, you know.
1: Well, let's focus, as you say, on what really matters, Paco, the Connacht Special Olympics football team. Have you a good team? What kind of a squad do you have?
3: Yeah, we have a very strong team. We have been training really hard all the year. We have a few players here already, and they are eager to go on the games and do their best and have fun.
1: Yeah. Do they come from all over Connacht, all over the five counties?
3: Yeah. Well, we have people from Loughrea, we have people from Galway City, a good few of them. Everywhere in Connacht, yeah.
1: Yeah, it's a brilliant excitement as well. Are you excited? Because there's such a buzz of anticipation around here.
3: No, yeah, it's my first games, and I'm really looking forward to it. I heard great things about it, so yeah, really, really looking forward to it.
1: All right, good luck, Paco, and good luck to Spain in the World Cup as well.
3: Thanks,
1: Patricia, I leave the final word with you, because I know you're busy ticking off here, making sure that the body count is correct for everybody getting on this train.
2: Yeah.
1: As you say, they're coming from all over the province to meet here in Galway.
2: Yeah, absolutely. And we can't thank Cathy here in Irish Rail enough. She's organised the train for Sligo, for Mayo, for Westport, for Roscommon, and for us here in Galway. So thanks to Cathy and everyone in Irish Rail. They've made the job a lot easier and smoother for us to get to Dublin in style.
1: So are you staying long? Is it an entire weekend?
2: It is. We're back home Sunday night. I think the train gets in here at about 9:30. So if anyone wants to come back and see all the medals, they're more than welcome to come back and see us in jubilation after a fantastic weekend.
1: Yeah, and I get the sense that it's not all about medals either.
2: No, absolutely not. I'm a coach though, you see, so I still have that sporting endeavour, and I want them to come and do their best. But absolutely, it's all about participation, fun, enjoyment, friendship, and that's really at the heart of what Special Olympics is.
1: Patricia, well done, and congratulations. You're doing a great job here. One man who's taken over tomorrow as the mayor of County Galway is Councillor Andrew Reddington. I see the RTE cameras are here as well. Andrew, there's genuine excitement about this event.
4: Ali, first of all, I want to say thanks to you and thanks to Galway FM for coming up here to wish all the participants here well in the Olympics. And I'm here to support everybody, but I'm here to support my neighbour, Maria Hannon, who is from Clannover. and has represented Ireland before and is a great representative for the parish of Headford. So I just wanted to see them off. Like yourself, Ali, fair play to you, and like Galway FM, this is a remarkable occasion up here in the train station, as you can see.
1: All right, Andrew, good luck tomorrow as well with the new chain. That's it, John, because I can see in the background there's a call being made on the platform to start boarding, so that's exactly where they're going. 254 athletes, coaches and associated personnel with the Connacht Special Olympics that are making their way onto the train as we speak, and it's destination Houston Station. So fair play to them, and as Patricia mentioned, they're back here on Sunday evening, and I know it'll be a massive weekend. Back to you, John.
0: Well, Ganairi on Boherlo Galair. Ollie Turner, thanks for joining us on Galway Talks this morning from Cant Station. Still lots to come on the programme today. We'll hear about deportation centres with the European Union, risks with alcohol, and also shopfront enhancement schemes with the Galway City Council. Majin Wa Wien Chinagaiva by Majorash, Tréisín Nocht.
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16: Good morning, I'm James Verley. Our top stories at 10. US and Iran peace deal brings price of oil below $80 a barrel, and TD refreshes call for catering services on busy Galway Dublin train service. Convicted paedophile Bill Keneally has died in prison. The former basketball coach was serving a 19-year prison term for sexually abusing young boys in Waterford from the late 70s through to the 90s. The Irish Prison Service says a person in custody died at Midlands Prison this morning. A report published last week by the Commission of Investigation found a number of failures by state agencies in their investigation of Mr. Keneally. The Garda response was described as a clear and serious dereliction of duty, even by the standards of the time. Survivor Jason Clancy says his death this morning has brought more closure.
17: the commission report came out last week or whatever, which gave us closure. And I suppose this just gives us extra closure now as well. It's like everything has come to full circle, you know. I don't feel anything really, you know. I'm not jumping up and down that he's dead. I'm not delighted. Equally, I'm not sad, you know. His life came to an end. And to be honest with you, I think may the devil have mercy on his soul.
16: A man charged with an alleged terrorist plot to destroy a Galway mosque has claimed he cannot get a fair trial due to the wording of the Explosives Act. The High Court has reserved its judgment in the case, which was brought by 39-year-old Carolus Piskauskas of Newfoundwell Road, Drogheda, County Louth. Him and three other men are to stand trial at the non-jury special criminal court charged in connection with the plot to carry out a terrorist attack. Sarah Slevin reports.
18: Piskauskas is charged with possession of an explosive substance, four threaded pipe end caps and 6 litres of hydrogen peroxide under such circumstances as to give rise to a reasonable suspicion that he did not have it in his possession for a lawful object at O'Moore Place, Portlaoise, County Laois on November 4th last year. Papers lodged by Piskauskas' legal team claim that the wording of Section 4 of the Explosive Act places an impermissible burden on the applicant. The Act states that if a person makes or knowingly possesses an explosive substance, he's guilty of an offence unless he can show that he made it or had it in his possession or under his control for a lawful object. Leave for the judicial review was granted to barrister Niall Storen, led by Kathleen Leader, instructed by Barry Fitzgerald solicitors for Piskauskas on January 26th in an ex parte motion where only one side is represented in the court. Yesterday, Judge David Keane reserved judgment in the matter.
16: The mandatory 3-day wait period for women seeking an abortion could be removed from the law by the end of this year. The measure passed a Dáil vote by 86 votes to 70. The Sinn Féin bill will now go before a committee who will scrutinise it. Obstetrician Aoife Mullally, who is the clinical lead for termination of pregnancy with the HSE, says the 3-day wait has never had medical approval.
19: The WHO feel that they're medically unnecessary and they do serve as a barrier for women. From the woman's point of view, they will no longer have to have 2 consultations. As stands at the moment, there is visit 1, which is usually with a GP or a doctor in a family planning clinic setting or sometimes in hospital. The woman then has to go away for 3 days and come back for visit 2 to either take her medication or have a surgical procedure.
16: Local TD Mairead Farrell is doubling down on the call for catering service to be reinstated on the Galway-Dublin train service. Services were suspended across the network in March of 2020 because of the COVID-19 pandemic, but have resumed on some routes. The Sinn Féin TD says the Galway service is the second busiest route at 2.7 million passengers, but is still lagging behind the likes of Dublin Cork and Dublin Belfast. Irish Rail has previously said it is engaging with potential suppliers to identify cost-effective solutions. Deputy Farrell says it's time to end the back and forth and provide catering services for train users in Galway.
20: The Minister for Transport had previously said that the catering services would return for that Galway route, but has since backtracked, saying that because of costs, this can't go ahead. But if a decision is being made in terms of economics on the matter, then surely the amount of passengers that are using the train should be a critical part of that analysis. And given the fact that it has the second highest number of passengers across this island, then surely a cup of tea, a trolley, should be able to be catered for. The Galway-Dublin rail route now urgently needs catering services, and this needs to be prioritised.
16: 9 entries from 6 Galway photographers have been shortlisted for a National Night Sky photo competition. Members of the public can vote for their winners in the 2026 Reach for the Stars astrophotography competition. The shortlisted local photographers are David Mackey from Athenry, Ekaterina Maskovskaya from Arranville, Enda O'Loughlin from Loughrea, Felix Sproul from the City, Joe Silk from Kilcolgan, Vladimir Kinev from Arranville. 6 of the 9 Galway nominations were for the Night Sky in Your Hand category. More details on how to vote and to see the nominated entries can be found on the Galway Bay FM website. It's 10:05. Sport is next.
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1: The Republic of Ireland women's team are going to find out their draw opponents for the World Cup playoffs in an hour's time. Hungary, Belarus and Romania are among the teams that Carla Ward's side could be drawn to face in round one. And Ireland, because they're one of the seeded teams, will have home advantage in the second leg. This evening at the FIFA World Cup, Czechia and South Africa are both looking to bounce back from opening day defeats. The two sides square off in a Group A encounter from 5 in Atlanta. At 8 o'clock, Switzerland and Bosnia-Herzegovina go head-to-head in Los Angeles. That's followed by the meeting of Canada and Qatar in Vancouver from 11. Our updates are brought to you by Shure, a proud sponsor of the FIFA World Cup 2026. In golf, the US Open gets underway at Shinnecock Hills Golf Club in New York just in a couple of hours' time. Rory McIlroy is among the early starters. He's out just before 1 o'clock. Before that, Pádraig Harrington and 2010 winner Graham McDowell tee off at 20 past 12. And Shane Lowry is among the late starters. He's out this evening just after a quarter to 7. In Gaelic Games, the three Dental County Football League playoffs start this evening. The first of the Division 1 semi-finals will see Mochullen at home to Tuam Stars. In tennis, it's quarter-finals day at the ATP Dublin Challenger event, where the former world number 3 Grigor Dimitrov is up against Frenchman Kyrian Jacquet. And finally, it's day 3 of Royal Ascot, and there's also horse racing later on in Leopardstown.
2: 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The Kia EV2 has arrived. The compact car that's big on space and spec with class-leading driving range from €182 per month and 0% finance. The Kia EV2. 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
0: Today will be mostly cloudy across Connacht with outbreaks of rain and drizzle. There'll be some drier intervals also with highest temperatures of 15 to 17 degrees. Tonight will be cloudy with rain extending northwards to all areas, heavy at times, and lowest temperatures of 12 to 13 degrees. 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

0: Oxy Generation, your name and location to 086-38-33-553, and you could win one Oxy Generation session for yourself and a friend. Don't forget that they have their open day today and Saturday at their clinic in Merchants Road, and the doors are open to everyone. No appointment is needed. Visitors can take a guided tour of the facility, step inside the spacious 14-seat chamber, meet the team and ask any questions they may have about hyperbaric oxygen therapy and what it involves. It's used to support recovery from a range of conditions, including diabetic foot ulcers, radiation injury, thermal burns, non-healing wounds and sports injuries. Oxy Generation has been treating clients in Galway since 2018, and it's the only facility of its kind in Connacht recognised by Irish Life Health as a provider as well. Open Monday to Friday 9 to 5 and Saturday 9 to half 2. All are welcome and no appointment is needed there on 15 Merchants Road. Find more information on oxygeneration.com or phone 091 39 4444. Now, though, the European Parliament has approved sweeping new migration reforms that would allow failed asylum applicants to be sent to so-called return hubs outside of the European Union. Supporters say the measures will create a fairer and more effective asylum system, strengthen border controls, and ensure that those with no legal right to remain in Europe are returned more quickly. While critics, however, warn that the changes could undermine human rights protections and move the EU closer to hardline migration policies. The vote also exposed divisions among Ireland's MEPs, with representatives from both Fine Gael and Fianna Fáil split on the issue. We'll examine what the new rules mean and how they will work in practice and what impact they could have on migration policy across Europe, because we are joined on the programme by Fianna Fáil MEP for the South region of Ireland, Cynthia Ní Mhiarchú. MEP Ní Mhiarchú, good morning and thanks for joining us on the programme today. I understand you voted for these measures. Can you tell us why?
1: Cinnte, John, delighted to get an opportunity to speak to your listeners. This vote that we voted on yesterday was not the original asylum and migration pact that is already in being. That was voted on in 2024. That was a massive piece of legislation with 10 files in it. And this was a file that was an add-on to that. It was part originally of the original vote, but it had to be hived off in order for the vote to occur in 2024, and it needed more discussion and it needed more agreement. So it was a regulation. What we voted on yesterday was not just about return hubs. I just want to stress that. Return hubs was a part of it. But it's a regulation establishing a common system for the return of third country nationals. Now, it's in the case of when they stay illegally in the Union, whether that's Ireland, Germany, France, Spain, or any other EU 27 countries. And this regulation was appealing very old directives, council directives and EP directives of 2008, 2001 and 2004. So it really needed updating, John. So the reason, to answer your question, the reason I voted for this entire regulation in its entirety and in the round, which it did include return hubs for those who are staying illegally after they have been processed administratively, judicially, had an opportunity to go through an appeal process with all the attendant supports, whether it's translation, obviously they are housed, they are fed, of course, and they are given all kinds of basic human rights and indeed enhanced human rights, because we're very good at that in Ireland. But at the end of that process, and if the national from the third country has received his or their return order, known as a deportation order, and they have opted not to return voluntarily, and I'll tell you about the stats in that regard in a second. If they have opted not to return voluntarily, they're given that option first and foremost, then we do have other sanctions and other remedies, legal remedies, because that's what we do here. We enact laws, and obviously then they're transposed into Irish law. So one of the remedies is for the return hubs. Now, the return hubs is not mandatory. This is not phrased in terms of shall, must, on the part of Ireland do this. The proposal for return hubs, which is again only a part of a number of measures which I studied, this proposal about return hubs, it provides for the legal possibility, emphasis on the word possibility, that return hubs are set up in third countries, but that the modalities for the hub, in other words, how the hub works and how human human rights are maintained, that would need to be agreed in an agreement or an arrangement with the third country by the country in Europe who is opting for this possibility of having a return hub contract or a return hub agreement. In other words, a bilateral agreement between, we'll just take the example of Ireland and a country that they would look at for a return hub, which would be outside of the EU. I don't have a list of those potential countries, John, because that never came across our legislative table and our voting table at any stage. But this
0: Did you vote blind in that regard, Sophie, if you didn't have that list?
1: No, we didn't, because it's only a possibility. Now, we didn't vote blind because what we voted on throughout the course of last year, December, and then into February this year, was a list of safe countries. And in fact, Ireland didn't sign up for all of the countries that the European Union had because we were doubtful about some of the countries on the list from the point of view of our very high standard of human rights and making sure that the best interests of the child, for example, we had a referendum about that a decade or more ago, making sure that those standards were upheld. So we didn't vote on the blind because it's only a possibility. Now, can we just wheel back from the last resort return hub option, which is a possibility? If you start at the beginning, the first and foremost choice that is given to somebody, apart from the right to legal advice, a lawyer, free legal aid, all of that, translation services, as I've mentioned, the first thing is, if a decision is made by obviously a reputable body, the government in other words, setting up those tribunals and those authorities to decide, and if the third country national person disagrees with it, then they can appeal it. And then if the appeal goes against them, then they can be given an option to return. Now, I did say to you I'd come with you with one stat. I think it's an interesting stat. To date, the information that I have from the department and for the stats we have, one in five immigrants who are deemed illegally staying over in Ireland, they act on their deportation order. That's one in five. That is extremely low, John. And four in five have stayed and they sort of disappear into the black economy, the invisible economy, they abscond. The voters of Ireland South have told me, and I've met voters all around the country actually, because I was in your neck of the woods there in Inch Mion not so long ago, and they have told me that they want a system that they can trust in for asylum and migration. They want a system that has laws that can be acted on in the event that somebody doesn't abide by the laws after a very fair admin and judicial process, which is obviously supported by the basics of human rights, and particularly in the instances of children.
0: Okay. Can I just focus in on the return homes just for one moment, MEP Niwaraku, because I understand what you're saying about there'll have to be a bilateral agreement between, we'll take Ireland for example, and whichever country it may be to set up a return hub, should we wish to do so in the future. But this measure has really set the wheels in motion in that regard, and I suppose a lot of questions are outstanding. One, what are these countries, as you have said? But two, who will actually inspect and ensure that human rights and international law is upheld should we go down this route in the future?
1: Exactly, John. Great question. I have the directive in front of me, right? I don't want to bore everybody going through the articles, but one in particular, if you want to look it up online, look at Article 15. It's independent monitoring mechanisms. And then look at Article 5 of this directive. It's fundamental rights. So to answer your question, John, there's an obligation for member states to provide a mechanism that will monitor removal and detention, meeting the criteria set out in Article 10 of the screening regulation. And even if these principles, even if they need to be applied, a reminding article on fundamental rights was expanded by the rapporteur, who happened to be in Renew Europe, my group. And he kept in the text and including in the list for immediate entry into application. So what I'm saying there is the independent monitoring is laid down and the basic rights is laid down in Article 5. And if you don't mind, I'll just quote Article 18 as well, because I know listeners out there are very concerned about children. I get it. I was a family lawyer, and the best interest of the child was a phrase that I used probably every day of my career. But Article 18 in this regulation about return of minors, Section 5, return of minors, Article 18, the best interests of the child, it says the best interests of the child shall be a primary consideration when applying provisions in accordance with this regulation. So remember that the return hubs are a last resort. And the reason I say last resort, I did mention the choice of voluntary return, but could I mention something else? Before Anybody, any state, any authority can opt for a return hub that they have done a bilateral agreement with and so forth with another country. What you have to do is exhaust two other possibilities. So they are as follows. People who are illegally staying in the EU and they've received the final return decision, you have to first exclude for them return to a safe country, a safe third country, and you have to exclude the first country of asylum cases. In other words, if they landed in France first and applied for asylum there, they have the choice to go there first because they applied there first, or they have the choice to go to a safe third country. Now, if they decide, how this works will be up to obviously the authority set up by Minister for Justice. But it seems to me, looking at this in the round and doing due diligence on this regulation of 100 pages, that there are many checks and balances and also many options before the possibility of a hub is even contemplated. So, as I understand it, and I'm not working in the Department of Justice, but Minister Jim O'Callaghan is a Fianna Fáil minister, and I do know, based on the International Protection Act, which came into being last Friday, that the turnaround times of assessments is going to be much speeded up between 3 and 6 months. Heretofore, John, as you know, it has been very extended. So in terms of people arriving and being processed and being detained, and when I say detained now, I'm not talking about return hubs, I'm talking about detained in Ireland, okay? This is going to be sped up hugely. And I do want to say something about the detention in Ireland. In other words, while your application is being processed, or you and your family, unaccompanied minors and families with minors shall only be detained when they arrive to Ireland and they are being obviously assessed as a measure of last resort. And it's for the shortest appropriate period of time. Okay. Again, taking into account the best interests of the child, that Article 18 that I mentioned. And it's after it has been established that other less coercive alternative measures cannot be applied effectively. So at every turn of this regulation, the system, the civil servants, the people, the body deciding on these, and the judges thereafter, if there's an appeal, they will be bending over backwards to make sure that we uphold fundamental human rights.
0: And I take the point that you're an Irish MEP, so you can talk about this from an Irish context, but this has been voted across the European Union. Can you hand on heart tell me that other countries won't, they will have the same due diligence and they won't actually expedite the process to return hubs to a third country? I'm thinking particularly some of the more hardline migration countries in the Eastern Bloc of Europe.
1: Yes, no, I absolutely agree with your point, but I am satisfied to date that if such behaviour arises on the part of a far-right government country that we do have within, you're quite right, within Europe, I believe there will be repercussions. I believe there are enough checks and balances. And I believe overall in the House that the House will be minded, whatever about the Council and the Commission, the House will be very driven to call this out and to avoid a situation, if it arises, from continuing.
0: There are, as you said, a number of other changes outside of return hubs in this. One of those is tougher entry bans for people believed to impose a security risk. How will that actually be enforced, though?
1: Oh, well, that would be enforced by the policing authority. Yeah, so that's, you're talking about Article 16, specific rules for the return of those posing a security risk, Article 16, and then there's entry bans, you mentioned, Article 10 to 11. So based on an individual assessment, I mean, what this article tries to do is clarify the cases which the member state authorities should, if they consider a third country national to pose a threat to public policy, to public security, or to national security. Obviously,
0: but you need to have that information, though. How are we going to have that information?
1: Because we already have a mutual recognition of return decisions and also exchange of information within the Asylum and Integration Pact. So look at Article 9, which is mutual recognition of return decisions. So we'll have that info across the EU27. And then if you go back to the Pact, which is the 2024 that has come into being in Ireland last Friday, we will have access to data. That's why, John, I can never understand why the likes of the Left and the Sinn Féin and the other MEPs, they somehow thought that Ireland could paddle its own canoe, that this was only a problem that Ireland could on its own deal with. It's absolutely, it would be impossible. To deal with it. It would be far more costly than it is to deal with it with the backing of our European 27. What we have now is a comprehensive system between the countries because, of course, migration, John, as you know and the listeners know, it doesn't respect borders. I mean, it's widespread and it's not just in Europe, by the way. I mean, it's all over the world, as we know.
0: Well, another provision in this is an end to second country movements within the EU by someone seeking asylum. Do we have a unique challenge here in Ireland in terms of the border with the north?
1: Yes, we do. Absolutely. But again, I am in touch with the officials in the Department of Justice, and I understand from the replies that I've got that the level of policing, the level of border control has already been discussed many, many times and has been stepped up. And yes, indeed, that is a special case that will be of huge importance to the department and to Minister Jim O'Callaghan, because obviously the last thing we want is a hard border.
0: Okay. I know that some of the potential tools to be used in the cases where there is believed to be a risk of someone whose asylum seeker application has been rejected or absconding include those financial guarantees, but also electric monitoring. In terms of electric monitoring, is that not a bit dehumanising?
1: On one level, you could say it's dehumanising. On another level, what voters, I believe, are saying to me, and my own view is, if we're making laws that have sanctions, well, then we need to apply the sanctions. And you might say, and your point is, John, well, leave out that sanction. It's dehumanising. And they're not quite like those prisoners or those convicted people in prisons of other crimes, such as child abuse or whatever, that electronic monitoring is put on. But can I go back to the amount of people who have absconded? Can I tell you again that 4 out of 5 who have been deemed illegally overstaying in Ireland and who have stayed, they have absconded. And it is proven to be a very difficult situation for the government. So, number one, we're making laws. We want to implement the laws. They're very fair. I've just outlined all the fairness and all the support for human dignity, human rights, and also legal rights. But they've got to be firm. And I think people don't want their elected politicians, and particularly those drafting legislation and applying legislation, implementing it. We don't want to be doing it and wasting our time. So I think the financial guarantee, which is an alternative to detention, or the electric monitoring, which can also be imposed, I believe that we do have to have a suite of measures, and that does include the monitoring.
0: Okay. You mentioned the likes of opposition and you criticise them, saying that they think we can go it alone here in Ireland, but there has been a split in Fianna Fáil as well. Your own MEP, Barry Andrews, in Dublin there voted against these changes. So has it caused a split in Fianna Fáil and in Renew?
1: No. We are a very democratic party, open to all opinions. I respectfully disagree with Barry Andrews, and he respectfully disagrees with me. I would take issue with if he was on, he knows I take issue with his comments on Morning Ireland yesterday, that we were somehow following, that this was a far-right vote, that these hubs would be akin to Farrar-style, I-style, Marine Le Pen. He mentioned all these he made these references. I absolutely disagree with that. I fundamentally agree. If you look at the mention of human rights, as was the point that was made, I think, by Regina Doherty, my Fine Gael colleague here in Europe, I mean, she cited the fact that human rights in this document is peppered right throughout. And I read these references to human rights. And in particular, if I could refer to the fundamental rights under Article 5, it says, when applying this regulation, member states shall act in full compliance with relevant union law, including the Charter, with relevant international law, with the obligations related to access to international protection, the principle of non-refoulement, with fundamental rights. So this is one reference at the start, Article 5, but right throughout the document then, we have other references. So I respectfully disagree. I understand his arguments, but I don't accept them. And in a democracy where we do have the right to vote, I listen very carefully to my voters, to my electorate in Ireland South. I've listened carefully. They want that fair system, but they want a firm system as well. They want a system they can trust in, John. And they want to know that if the government is spending taxpayers' money enacting laws and implementing laws that they are actually implemented.
2: Well, does your colleague MEP Andrews not have a point in terms of who actually voted for this in the European Union? A lot of far-right MEPs have voted for this. And if you look at the detail, I've mentioned electronic monitoring, and you agreed yourself, you could see the dehumanising aspect of that, but even an extension of entry bans of up to 20 years and indefinitely in rare cases. Now, I understand there could be extreme cases there, but there could also be some people who slip through the cracks there who can never see their family because of an extension ban that's indefinite.
1: Yeah, I don't really accept the argument of slipping through the cracks, because when I look through this regulation and all the articles in it, we're talking about up to, I think it's 53 articles, if I'm not mistaken, or that could be the amount of chapters, but I have 100 pages here in front of me. When I look at it in the round, of course, everybody is human. Of course, something could happen. But at all times, for example, if I could just take this one. For example, in Article 21, there's stricter obligations for attorneys, okay? So if you're illegally staying at third country nationals, if you're legally in Ireland, okay, there are consequences for non-cooperation, and they can include the following, John. Reduction or refusal of benefits and allowances that you're already in receipt of. Number two, seizure of identity documents. And number three, refusal or withdrawal of work permit pursuant to national law. However, now it's the however I'm interested in. Well, first of all, I'm interested in those sanctions, because again, I think we do need to have sanctions. Now, sanctions are only used against somebody who has been found in a very fair way and totally supported legally and every other way, that they have not been in accordance and they have not complied with the rules. But the however is important. It says, however, all of these consequences, whether you lose your benefit, your allowance, your seizure of ID documents, your withdrawal of the work permit, these will be imposed, but you have a right to legal remedy. The third party national, the third country national, has a right to legal remedy in those instances. So I'm back to my checks and balances argument. And I do believe I understand the arguments that was made by Barry Andrews MEP, Maria Walsh MEP, and they're fully entitled to their view. But if this didn't pass with what they see as an awful lot of questions not answered. If it didn't pass, we would lose at least another year, John. This has been a year in gestation, this particular additional file that fits into the pact. In the meantime, what are we seeing? They would argue we're not seeing an increase, but I would argue we don't know what worldwide event is around the corner, whether it's a climate change event, whether it's another war, whether it's anything that causes people to start migrating, to go on the move. And what I want to do is, after 10 years, beyond 10 years since 2015, when we saw the explosion of migration, it's 10 years on now, it's 11 years in fact, I want a system to be put in place with checks and balances, and I'm satisfied that this was a very good text that was produced by my colleague, actually, because he was the rapporteur, Malik Azmani. And I do know that Mr. Azami, who's an expert in this kind of law, I do know that he fought tooth and nail all along the way with the trialogues and with all the scrubbing of the text and redrafting the text and all of that, and to change it and to do different things with it. But politics is a compromise, John, as all the listeners know out there. And at the end of the day, I don't think any politician is forgiven for not acting. Mm. And I don't mean you can act then in a willy-nilly way. I mean, at some point, a decision has to be made. And I think this is the best decision for our immigration, for our migration, I should say, our migration and our asylum law at this juncture.
2: It does sound to me, though, that should you have been able to revisit this at a quicker date than a year's time, maybe you might have been up for maybe voting no to this.
1: For me, what I did was, my vote is on the record, and during the course of looking at allied files, which were safe country lists and so forth, and part of this came before us as well a couple of months ago, I either abstained or voted no. And what I was saying was, go back to the trialogues, please. So the trialogues took place after those votes that I cast. I fought the good fight on the 26th of March, the 22nd of April, I think it was 20th of May, and the last one was on the 1st of June. So there was four trialogues after those initial votes. So as I say, you know, you need to stand up and be counted at some point here. And you need to, I need to listen. I have a mandate for my voters. And obviously, I bring a judicial, not judicial assessment, but I bring assessment to that. And I bring political assessment to that as well, looking at the text, because they trust me to do that. And I've read the 100 pages a few times. I've gone through it, in fact, with Mr. Asmani. We've had several group meetings where he has explained it, and I've contributed to that. And I want this firm but fair proposal that our voters can have confidence in.
2: Okay.
1: I want this put in place.
2: Fianna Fáil MEP, Cinntín Iorcu, Gurmila Mahagat, Osocht na Gáilíobh Seo. Coming back this morning, HICWA warns even low levels of alcohol carry health risks. We'll be discussing that with Michelle O'Neill, the Deputy Director of Health Technology Assessment at HICWA.
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2: You're listening to Galway Bay FM and this is Galway Talks with John Morley. Some of the texts and WhatsApps coming in. John, I may not fully agree with everything that Cinntín Iorcu MEP says, but she's the best ever at explaining the situation. This caller says, what an awful word, detained, and this is wide open to abuse. Have you ever seen anything that's supposed to be monitored by the authorities done properly or well? What measures are put in place to ensure the situation of detention is not going to be exploited, with the immigrants being in children to ensure they are permitted to stay? And the final one for now, John, Ireland's an easy target for any immigrant from anywhere, whatever their backgrounds, no checks, no challenges. If only we had leadership such as Poland, we would not have this problem, says this caller. I want to move on this morning, though, because the amount of alcohol considered low risk in Ireland may need to be reviewed, according to new research from the Health Information and Quality Authority. HICWA says the latest evidence suggests there is no completely risk-free level of alcohol consumption and that even low levels of drinking are associated with health risks. The watchdog is also questioning the basis for separate drinking guidelines for men and women, saying the difference in risk appears to be minimal. The findings come as a second report estimates that alcohol contributes to more than 1,400 deaths and over 27,000 hospital admissions every year in Ireland. We'll discuss whether Ireland's drinking guidelines need to change and what the latest evidence tells us about the health impact effects of alcohol, because we're joined on the programme by Michelle O'Neill, the Deputy Director of Health Technology Assessment at HICWA. Michelle, some revolutionary findings, it must be said.
11: Morning, John. Well, I guess what we're looking at, and it might be new findings for us here in Ireland, because we haven't looked at these since 2016, but these are similar to what's been seen elsewhere. So we are seeing the report we published looked at the risk of health outcomes, mainly premature mortality, so it's dying before you're 75, and your risk of being admitted to hospital. And we found that the more you drink, the more the risk of those two things go up, and that there's no level of alcohol consumption that we found where there is no risk with these outcomes.
2: And interestingly enough, no real distinction should be drawn between men and women, according to the report.
11: Yes, that's what we found. For the two things we were, you know, for the health outcomes we were looking at, which is premature mortality, again, dying before 75 or being admitted to hospital, we found that for men and women, both drinking the same amount of alcohol, they both have the more or less the same level of risk for these things. So there isn't much of an evidence base there to suggest there should be differences for the thresholds for men and women.
2: And as you said, it does cause such mortality and a strain on our health service as well. And there's a cost associated with all that as well, Michelle.
11: There is indeed. Now, we were looking at the health outcomes, but as you said there at the start, 27 hospital admissions a year and 1,400 deaths. I mean, that is a cost to the system, but it's also a cost to individuals. People, I'm sure, would rather not be heading into hospital or dying early. When we were very much looking at the risk to the population and to individuals here with their health outcomes.
2: Are there recommendations coming out of this? Do government need to go more hardline on alcohol?
11: Well, our recommendations or our advice to the Department of Health is really to have a look at these guidelines again. It's been a while since these have been looked at. It was the Department of Health who asked us to do this evidence review to see about whether these guidelines should be updated. So one of our key findings and our key advice is that, yes, we think they should be re-looked at. I think it's important to note that, you know, you talked about financial impact. There's also social impact. We just looked at the health impact in our report. The wider considerations that should be taken into consideration when they're looking at the guidelines again.
2: Just some of those guidelines, they define low risk, the HC guidelines, as fewer than 11 standard drinks for women and fewer than 17 standard drinks a week for men. How much lower do they need to go?
11: Again, how much risk is very individual, and how much willing risk somebody is willing to take will vary on their own, you know, their own appetite for risk. So we can't really say what level of threshold you should be at. What's interesting, I think, is some of the things we've seen internationally is some countries are moving away from a threshold as such and kind of trying to inform people that the more you drink, that your risk goes up, and to try and get a gradient of that. So that is one of the things we're saying that would match kind of the evidence. So it's a continuum. There isn't a safe level below which it's risk-free, but it's kind of the more you drink, the higher risk becomes.
2: Do we need greater deterrence, such as increased taxes?
11: Again, this is probably a wider question. I mean, for us, it's really about making sure people are informed about their own decision about drinking. You know, people may choose to take the risks or may choose to have different level of risk appetite around their drinking. But I think it's important that people know and people are aware that drinking does have an impact on their health.
2: Michelle O'Neill, the Deputy Director of Health Technology Assessment at HICWA, thank you for joining us on Galway Talks this morning.
11: Thanks, John.
2: I want to get to some of your texts and WhatsApps coming in to 086-3833-553. Can you please wish my mother, Josephine Barry, a huge happy birthday? We love her loads. That comes in from Sinead and Deck, Lee and Ella. And could you also wish Anita in Corbally a belated happy birthday from Josephine and Sinead as well? Happy to do that for you this morning. Enjoy the birthday celebration, should they be continuing as well. Still lots to come on the programme today. We're going to hear next how businesses are being urged to apply for Galway Shopfront Improvement Grants. We'll be discussing that with Karen Ronan, who's the CEO of the Galway Chamber, very shortly. And there'll be lots happening after news at 11 as well this morning, because the hauliers are urging government not to cut fuel supports just yet. We'll be speaking to the head of the Irish Road Hauliers Association, Ger Hyland, in relation to that. We're also going to be hearing about how summer isn't always sunshine.
0: online why the season can take a toll on our mental health. Mart O'Connor, the executive director of HelpLink Mental Health, will be discussing that with us. And we'll have live music from Jamie McIntyre all the way from Currafin as he begins to gear up for headlining EP later on in the summer. So all that and a lot more coming up on Galway Talks between now and 12 o'clock.
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0: You're listening to Galway Bay FM and this is Galway Talks with John Morley. Now, Galway businesses are being encouraged to take advantage of a new €275,000 fund aimed at improving the appearance of shopfronts across the city. The Shopfront Enhancement Scheme offers grants of up to €20,000 to help independent retailers and hospitality businesses carry out restoration works, improve accessibility, install bilingual signage and enhance heritage features. The initiative is designed to strengthen Galway's streetscape, support local businesses and preserve the character of areas such as the city centre, Eyre Square, Lower Dominic Street and Salt Hill. With applications closing at the end of the month, we'll find out what's available and how businesses can get involved because we're joined on the programme by Karen Ronan, who is the CEO of Galway Chamber. Karen, good morning and thanks for joining us on the programme today. Significant investment for the shop fronts here in Galway.
17: Absolutely, John. And let me just start by saying this is a Galway City Council fund which has been made available to independent retail and hospitality businesses in Galway City.
0: The €20,000, what can that achieve for a business here in Galway City?
17: So, John, the enhancement of your shop front is really important as a key tourism driver. People come to Galway for the charm, and when they're walking around the streets, it's really important that what they're seeing is indicative of their expectations. So €20,000 can go hugely towards shop front enhancement. It could be towards painting. It could be towards new signage. It can be including the Irish language. It could be the removal of maybe some previous old signage, or maybe, you know, even things like brackets on buildings that have been there historically. So it really enhances the visibility of what people are seeing as they're walking around, and it ties in.

0: around the scheme, it is to ensure that it's not just a lick of paint. You can look at your signage, you can incorporate the Irish language, but it is about making sure that whatever you do, that you are using local craft providers. And I suppose there's an economic impact in that, right, in that you're underpinning local businesses at the same time who can support the shops in terms of their enhancement work. So there's a kick into the local economy as well at a really important time when the cost of doing business is really, really hard for businesses. So you can see the knock-on effect to our local creative industry as well.
1: How much of an economic boost is getting that first impression right?
0: It's so important. At a time when cost of doing business is really difficult for businesses, any support or any scheme that is out there that Galway City Council can give to businesses is really important. And as Galway Chamber, we welcome any schemes, because the most important thing is that brand Galway is living up to international visitors' expectations. We're a key driver for economic activity in the West. We're also recognised as the picture postcard Ireland destination. And we need to live up to that expectation. And thankfully, as you can see, Galway bucks the trend year on year, thanks to the wonderful festivals we have and the great work that's been done by Fáilte Ireland and all of our tourism providers to be able to keep Galway on the map and ensuring that, as I said, we live up to expectations and that the charm of Galway is evident in our shop fronts is why we will continue to attract business in the tourism sphere into the future.
1: And all these grants of up to 20,000, they're available. They cover up to 50% to 75% of the eligible costs, depending on the works that are being carried out. Is that enough, or could it go far enough? Because we know how under pressure businesses are, particularly small retailers.
0: Absolutely. And I heard people talk about even things like the cost of scaffolding. Everything has gone up exponentially. The reality is that no scheme is going to be able to, I suppose, fill the entire gap that's there in terms of what businesses need. And then subsequently, we also have a local authority that's completely underfunded at a national level. So there's a lot of dialogue happening. I think that's always the important thing with these schemes. These schemes need to grow and evolve. I suppose from a Galway Chamber perspective, we can really see that a lot of the businesses really welcome this, but there's ambition to grow this year on year. So the hope is that as part of the lobbying effort that we all have when we're meeting our Oireachtas members and our political representatives nationally, that we are telling them all the time that Galway City Council is not funded to the level it should be. And if it were, funds like the Shop Enhancement Scheme could be increased to support businesses even more. So I know anybody that I am speaking to, and we had the Minister for Finance, Taoiseach Simon Harris, here recently, and one of the key messages we were driving home all the time as part of our conversations was Galway City Council is not Leitrim. We should not have the same funding mechanism as somewhere like Leitrim. We have more congestion, which means our roads are under more pressure all the time. We have a bigger geographical area that we need to be able to ensure is fit for purpose. And in particular, from a tourism perspective, we are, as I said, the picture postcard tourism destination for the west of Ireland. And we need to have local authority funding that can underpin all of the activities that need to happen. Like, John, it's not just about shopfront enhancement. Consider that when people come to a destination, we need to have our roads fit for purpose. There's a maintenance budget required for that. We need to ensure lighting is correct. Footpaths need to be fit for purpose and safe. We also need to have our public realm and our street cleaning up to scratch. And a lot of the time, the budget deficit actually determines where money goes into grant schemes. So it's incredibly important to have these grant schemes for business, but they need to be ever evolving and including more areas, and the budgets need to be getting bigger. And I recognise the budgetary constraints that Galway City Council have, and as Galway Chamber, we will work hand in glove with the business community locally and with Galway City Council to ensure that message is heard loud and clear in Leinster Hall, in advance of Budget 2027.
1: You mentioned expanding this to different areas. Are there a few places in the city that'll be feeling aggrieved?
0: Of course, and as is the case with any scheme, it doesn't always manage to capture all of the businesses. So yes, of course, there are areas. It covers three ACAs, and this year it's extending out to Salt Hill. Of course, there are businesses that won't fall within that scheme. However, there's ongoing dialogue both with chamber members, because obviously as the voice of the community, it's great for us to be able to bridge that conversation.

0: between the business community and Galway City Council. But Galway City Council are very cognizant that this is the start. We're only in year two of a scheme that they hope will grow and evolve over time. So of course, whilst every business can't be a part of the scheme this year, there's a recognition of that and an ambition to grow. And what I would say to the business community this year that falls outside the scheme is have a conversation with your elected officials. Ensure that they are aware you've fallen outside the scheme, what your geographical area is within the city, and that they can intend and advocate for you when conversations are happening with the City Council team around Budget 2027, which will happen later in the year.
1: And you mentioned there that we need the other wraparound services in a city like Galway, and that we are underfunded by central government over the past few years. In order to meet that shortfall, do we need to increase taxes here in Galway City, like we've heard moot with the likes of a hotel and tourist tax?
0: So I suppose it's always important to say when there's any budgetary conversations, there are always trade-offs. And as a result, when you're sitting down looking at your overall budget for the year, you need to cut the cloth to measure. And that's the unfortunate situation that Galway City Council has found itself in. The impact should not be on the businesses, and Galway Chamber would be very prolific in saying that we need to look to central government. As somebody who's worked extensively in the tourism industry in the past, I've seen lots of international destinations that do the tourism tax very well. I think tax is probably the wrong word for it. I think because the funding that's collected can be ring-fenced and it can be invested back into the city or the county or whatever region it's collected for, back into public realm, back into infrastructure, back into supporting that indigenous tourism business, which is so, so important. So again, wouldn't it be great if there was potential to see a pilot scheme for a tourism tax or a levy or whatever we want to call it in time to come? Maybe Galway City could be that pilot scheme. We could look at it. But again, there's a lot of legislative changes that will be required to that and conversations with central government. But it works internationally. I mean, I'm going to Chicago in August as part of the Galway Sister Cities trip, and actually Galway Chamber and Chicagoland Chamber are signing an MOU around collaboration, transatlantic collaboration. And I know I'll be paying a city tax every night I stay there. But as somebody that's been involved in the tourism industry for many years, I recognise that that funding is going back into attracting international conferences to Chicago, supporting their public realm, ensuring that their tourism infrastructure is fit for purpose. So I definitely think it's a conversation we need to be having. And I think there are a lot of people domestically that recognise that we can't continue to ask small business in Ireland, particularly in Galway and the West of Ireland, to underpin government failures where budget deficits are in our local authority structure.
1: Looking across the country at Dublin City Council, they doubled their levy on the construction of hotels, hostels and apartments. Does that send the right message?
0: I think they made decisions, again, based on a lack of available funding for all of the ambition that they have. As I said, you know, you need to look at everything holistically. And Galway is a key tourism driver. You know, we absolutely need more tourism infrastructure in Galway. I'm not sure that's the right approach for Galway, but I don't have the figures in front of me. And obviously, everything can't be looked at, John, in isolation. Dublin made a decision based on what information they had available, the conversations that were happening, and the budget deficits they were facing. And I think similarly in Galway, those are conversations that are happening all the time. We haven't spoken about anything in that regard. I think we're always looking forward and looking as to how we can approach problems through dialogue and communication. And we have an incredible working relationship here in Galway with the tourism construction aspects of the business as well. And we've seen a lot of new tourism infrastructure, and we've more to come in Galway. So I think we've a really good relationship, and we're very cognizant that we need to be working in partnership to deliver for Galway.
1: The Shopfront Enhancement Scheme is open for applications until Tuesday the 30th of June. It's an initiative supported through commercial rates and local property tax, and you can find all the information on galwaycity.ie. Karen Ronan, the CEO of Galway Chamber, thanks for joining us on Galway Talks.
0: Thanks, John.
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12: Good morning, I'm James Verley. Our top stories at 11. Announcement of US and Iran signing peace deal sees barrel of oil drop below $80 and wind farms to make county council €5 million in 2026. The announcement of the US and Iran signing an initial peace deal has immediately impacted the price of oil. It's now below $80 a barrel. The 14-point memorandum of understanding includes commitments to end an American blockade on Iranian ports and a promise to reopen the Strait of Hormuz. Cameron Kansarinyaz, the chief of staff to Iran's exiled Crown Prince Reza Pahlavi, who has little faith in Iran's rulers.
13: I think there are a lot of hopes placed in the Islamic Republic by this memorandum of understanding. Of course, it's just appeared for further negotiations. I don't anticipate it to go very far. And I think that that's borne out by the track record of the past 47 years.
12: A man charged with an alleged terrorist plot to destroy a Galway mosque has claimed he cannot get a fair trial due to the wording of the Explosives Act. The High Court has reserved its judgment in the case, which was brought by 39-year-old Carolus Peskauskas of Newfoundwell Road, Drogheda, County Louth. Him and three other men are to stand trial at the non-jury special criminal court, charged in connection with the plot to carry out a terrorist attack. Sarah Slevin reports.
14: Pescaukis is charged with possession of an explosive substance, four threaded pipe end caps and 6 litres of hydrogen peroxide under such circumstances as to give rise to a reasonable suspicion that he did not have it in his possession for a lawful object at O'More Place, Portlaoise, County Laois on November 4th last year. Papers lodged by Pescaukis' legal team claim that the wording of Section 4 of the Explosive Act places an impermissible burden on the applicant. The Act states that if a person makes or knowingly possesses an explosive substance, he's guilty of an offence unless he can show that he made it or had it in his possession or under his control for a lawful object. Leave for the judicial review was granted to Barrister Niall Storen, led by Kathleen Leader, instructed by Barry Fitzgerald solicitors for Pescaukis, on January 26th in an ex parte motion where only one side is represented in the court. Yesterday, Judge David Keane reserved judgment in the matter.
12: Galway Wind Farms will pay under €5 million in rates to Galway County Council this year. That's according to rates data compiled by Halpins on behalf of Wind Energy Ireland. The data also shows that wind farms contribute nearly 11.5% of all commercial rates paid to the council in 2026. Nationally, wind farms will provide almost €75 million in commercial rates to county councils, with 9 councils getting more than 10% of commercial rates from sustainable energy. Justin Moran, Director of External Affairs at Wind Energy Ireland, says they want to build more wind farms in Galway.
15: When you see wind turbines, it's not just generating clean electricity. It's helping keep libraries open. It's helping repair roads. It's helping pay to support local businesses. And that's the economic benefit, the benefit to communities that you see from wind farms. What we're hoping to see is new wind farms built in County Galway. And every new wind farm that's built is going to increase the contribution that's made to the county. And that's only fair, because if we're building those wind farms, we need to be seeing an economic benefit going into the county. And I think that's the real impact that these projects will be delivering. It's not just clean electricity, affordable electricity. It's also money and investment to Galway.
12: Convicted paedophile Bill Keneally has died in prison. The former basketball coach was serving a 19-year prison term for sexually abusing young boys in Waterford from the late 70s through to the 90s. The Irish Prison Service says a person in custody died at Midlands Prison this morning. A report published last week by the Commission of Investigation found a number of failures by state agencies in their investigation of Mr. Keneally. The Garda response was described as a clear and serious dereliction of duty, even by the standards of the time. Local TD Mairead Farrell is doubling down on the call for catering services to be reinstated on the Galway-Dublin train service. Services were suspended across the network in March 2020 because of the COVID pandemic, but have resumed on some routes. The Sinn Féin TD says the Galway service is the second busiest route at 2.7 million passengers, but is still lagging behind the likes of Dublin Cork and Dublin Belfast. Irish Rail has previously said it is engaging with potential suppliers to identify cost-effective solutions. Deputy Farrell says it's time to end the back and forth and provide catering services for train users in Galway.
16: The Minister for Transport had previously said that the catering services would return for that Galway route, but has since backtracked, saying that because of costs, this can't go ahead. But if a decision is being made in terms of economics on the matter, then surely the amount of passengers that are using the train should be a critical part of that analysis. And given the fact that it has the second highest number of passengers across this island, then surely a cup of tea, a trolley, should be able to be catered for. The Galway-Dublin rail route now urgently needs catering services, and this needs to be prioritised.
12: And finally, 9 entries from 6 Galway photographers have been shortlisted for a National Night Sky photo competition. Members of the public can vote for their winners in the 2026 Reach for the Stars Astrophotography Competition. 6 of the 9 Galway nominations were for the Night Sky in Your Hand category. More details on how to vote and to see the nominated entries can be found on the Galway Bay FM website. It's 5 minutes past 11 on Galway Bay FM. The death notices for Galway. Michael, also known as Harry Dooley, Gurth Fada, Kilgarve, Ballinasloe, and formerly of Palace, Caltra, Ballinasloe. Mass for Harry Dooley in St. Michael's Church, Ballinasloe, tomorrow Friday at 12. Private cremation afterwards at Channon Crematorium. Donations to Galway Hospice. Bridie Joyce, Nee Lee, Leixlip Park, Leixlip, County Kildare, and formerly of Annaghine, Kedford. Reposing at Oliver Riley's funeral home, Leinster Street, Maynooth, today from 3 until 5. Removal tomorrow, Friday, to St. Mary's Church, Claren, Headford, for Mass for Bridie Joyce at 1:30. Funeral afterwards to Killursa Cemetery, Headford. Family flowers only, donations to Cree. Katharina Curran, Nee Dowling, Castle Park, Ballyban, and formerly of Merview. Reposing at the Church of the Holy Family, funeral parlour, Merview, today from 5 until 6:30. Mass for Katharina Kern in the Church of the Holy Family, Merview, tomorrow Friday at 11. Funeral afterwards to Fort Hill Cemetery, Loch Italia Road. House private. Marion O'Toole, Billamore, Uchtarard and formerly of Scrahalia, Cashel, Connemara. Reposing at her home tomorrow, Friday, from 5 until 8. Mass for Marion O'Toole in the Church of the Immaculate Conception, Uchtarard, on Saturday at 12. Funeral afterwards to Kilcommon Cemetery, Uchtarard. Family flowers only, donations to Cancer Care West. Breach Coin, Ardon East, Clumber. Mass for Breach Coin in St. Patrick's Church, Clumber, today at 12. Funeral afterwards to Ross Hill Cemetery, Clumber. Donations to Galway Hospice. 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
22: I'm going to start with Gaelic Games. All-Ireland finalists Galway have three players selected on the Electric Ireland Camogie Minor Team of the Year. Fullback Muireann Conroy from Carnmore, wingback Aisling Healy from Castlegar and full forward Mary Bridget Cosgrove from Sarsfields are the three Galway girls on a team that also includes nine players from Champions Kilkenny. The first of the Division 1 Football League semi-finals in Galway this evening will see Mike Cullen at home to defending champions Tuam Stars. The other semi between Clare Galway and Curragh Finn is on in Knockdoemore on Saturday at 5 o'clock. In news of soccer, there's action at the FIFA World Cup this evening. Czechia and South Africa are both looking to bounce back from opening day defeats when the two sides square off at 5 o'clock in Atlanta. At 8 o'clock it's Switzerland against Bosnia-Herzegovina, and then at 11 it's Canada against Qatar. The Republic of Ireland women's team are about to find out their opponents for the 2027 World Cup playoffs. That draw is just getting underway. The likes of Hungary, Belarus and Romania are all options for Ireland. In golf, the US Open starts inside the next hour at Shinnecock Hills in New York. Rory McIlroy is among the early starters. He's out just before 1 o'clock Irish time. And finally to racing, it's day three at Royal Ascot, where the feature race includes Scandinavia, the favourite going to post for champion trainer Aidan O'Brien.
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1: And today will be mostly cloudy across Connacht with outbreaks of rain and drizzle. There'll be some drier intervals also with highest temperatures of 15 to 17 degrees. And tonight will be cloudy with rain extending northwards to all areas, heavy at times, lowest temperatures of 12 to 13 degrees. Time for your job spot.
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1: You're listening to Galway Bay FM and this is Galway Talks with John Morley. Now, Ireland's haulage industry is calling on the government to extend fuel supports for at least another few months, warning that it is too soon to assume that global energy markets have stabilised. The Irish Road Haulage Association says that the recent ceasefire in the Middle East remains fragile and that any disruption to oil supplies could quickly trigger another spike in fuel prices. With hauliers responsible for moving the vast majority of goods around the country, the industry argues that removing support now could place businesses under renewed pressure and ultimately increase costs for consumers. We'll discuss why the sector believes fuel support should remain in place until at least the autumn and whether the government is likely to agree, because we're joined on the programme by the President of the Irish Road Haulage Association, Ger Hyland. Ger, good morning and thanks for joining us on Galway Talks this morning. These support packages announced by government, that three quarters of a billion, is due to expire at the end of July. Decision expected within the next fortnight as to whether they'll be extended or not. Why do you believe they should be extended, considering we have seen that drop in oil prices?
0: Well, we have seen a drop in oil prices, certainly. But we also see a very fragile Middle East and a very fragile peace process, even though apparently it's after being signed. But also, the stocks all across Europe and the stocks across America, there was never as low a stock of fuel in any of the fuel holding stations. So all of that's going to put pressure on fuel, it's going to put pressure on stocks, which in turn will put pressure on prices.
1: Does it make sense, though, to extend the current measures that are in place, or should there be a tweaking of them?
0: Well, I would suggest that the current measures should remain in place until at least the autumn, until maybe up until the budget time, and depending on what way fuel is going then, that when they do start reintroducing the duty on fuels, that it's done in an incremental basis.
1: To do that, though, to extend them to the autumn, will that take between $750 million and $1.5 billion?
0: Well, I certainly am not an economist. All I can tell you is from the hauliers' point of view and from where we're looking at it, our industry would have collapsed only for them supports, and our industry still needs them supports going forward.
1: If you don't get them, if government were to decide that these support measures are going to end at the end of July, what then for your industry?
0: Look, that's a question, I suppose, for another day. I firmly believe that government will see the necessity of supporting the transport industry going forward with the fuel supports that we have at the present time.
1: Okay. We were discussing this similar issue with the likes of Kevin McPartland, who is of Fuels for Ireland. He made the point that a lot of the infrastructure in terms of refineries in the Middle East have been damaged. It'll take between a year and a year and a half for a lot of them. But even just to get the oil out of the likes of the Strait of Hormuz and back to the big depots, that's going to take a significant amount of time as well. So should we wait until all this stabilises and that we can see our supplies and levels getting back to where they were maybe before the Middle Eastern conflict began?
0: Well, look, as I said to you, the agreement is only after being signed apparently yesterday. All of that will take time to bed in, and we really need to sit back here for a period of time and see how everything's going to pan out. With, as I said here, the fuel that has been released out of the fuel depots that hasn't been replenished, and we'll need to see exactly what supplies are going to come through over the next few months, because all that's going to feed into the price of fuel.
1: I mentioned Fuels for Ireland. They very much are looking ahead to budget 2027, no doubt your industry as well. And Kevin McPartland made the point to us on this programme that stakeholders need to get around the table to discuss a fair way of taxating liquid fuel here in this country. That one gives government funding to fund different things, whether that be housing, roads and infrastructure and healthcare, but also that the industry can bear that as well. Is that something you'd be interested in, getting the haulage sector, the fuel sector and environmental groups and different people around the table to plot out what is a fair taxation model for us going forward?
0: Absolutely. We would certainly be advocating to get around the table and sort something going forward, because we just cannot stay going the way we're going at the cost of fuel, at the carbon taxes being imposed on fuel every year. We will be coming forward with a proposal that our industry is supported to use HVO, which is a hydrated vegetable oil, which in turn could reduce our carbon footprint by 90% and would save the government a lot of money on EU fines going forward.
1: And that would also give us a bit of fuel security as well, because we can actually grow a lot of those biofuels here in this country, Ger.
0: Well, yeah, we had a biofuel industry here a number of years ago, and due to a green pursuit at the time, the biofuel industry was let go. There is biofuel being grown in a lot of countries across Europe, especially in Sweden, and they're nearly self-sufficient in it now.
1: Mm. For government to go down that route and to make it economically viable for yourselves as hauliers and for other people to avail of biofuel, what needs to happen? Is it a reduction in taxes, but also a similar rebate to what we see for diesel?
0: Yes, there would certainly have to be a rebate there. The biofuel is roughly today about 15 cents a litre more expensive than diesel. We would have to be supported for that transition. But this would be cost neutral, because the fines going to come through from Europe for carbon is going to offset what it would cost to support us on biofuel.
1: Do you have any other asks going into Budget 2027?
0: Well, we have other asks going into Budget 2027. Our payments every month on toll roads here is absolutely astronomical. We have some of our bigger companies paying 30 and 35,000 euro per month on road tolls here in Ireland.
1: And I suppose that all feeds into the cost of living crisis as well, Ger, because you then have to pass on that cost to the different retailers and different people who buy your off-eve that you transport the goods for.
0: Absolutely. You know, our industry, while it's a very high turnover industry, it's a very low margin. A lot of your local hauliers are working somewhere between 3 and 5% of a margin, which is minuscule. For example, when the Gulf crisis happened earlier on this year, we were into a loss-making situation nearly immediately.
1: Mm. What are some of the other concerns that your industry has? I know that driving test wait times are a big issue. We're hearing in recent days there that a lot of the test waiting times, including here in Galway, have gone and dropped significantly lower, and it looks like there's been a significant improvement. Has that been the case for people looking to get their haulage licence?
0: No, we're not seeing that on the ground. And last year when we rose that self-same issue, the RSA in their wisdom moved the commercial testers back across to start testing car testers. Or back across to start testing car drivers, which really left us in a position that we couldn't get truck tests for our applicants. And, you know, for a young person who wants to come into our industry, still today, by the time they get a car license and get a truck license, it's taken up to 2 years. It's way too long. They're not going to hang around and they're not going to wait to join our industry. Also at a cost of up to 4,000 euro by the time they pay for lessons and to hire lorries for the day of their test, and same thing with their car lessons and their car test. So they're moving into different industries and they're moving away. I'm not saying tomorrow morning if we could get tests in a timely manner, it would be the answer to our driver crisis. It certainly wouldn't, but it would be a huge help.
1: 2 years is a significant time, and I assume that's presuming that they pass their tests first time, is it?
0: That's correct, yeah. Yeah, for a very young person to come into the industry today, it'll take them 2 years to become a commercial driver, and that's provided they pass their test first time every time.
1: Are there other things that could help and make the industry a bit more attractive, Chair? Like even some of the regulations that they have on mainland Europe, could they be implemented here in Ireland to make the industry a bit more viable and attractive?
0: Well, look, we've had to reach out to countries like South Africa to bring in drivers from there, but our problem now is between all the red tape, between all the different government bodies that have to get involved, from visas to driving license to everything else, it's taken up to a year for us from the time we start with a South African driver until we get the South African driver here in Ireland. We would much prefer to have our own Irish drivers here than be importing people here from South Africa. The RSA will tell you that a lot of the problem over the last number of years with testers and testing has been that people haven't turned up for their driving tests. Well, if that is the case, it should have been dealt with long and ever ago. But a figure that came to us in the last couple of weeks is that there's 50,000 driving tests after being cancelled by the RSA over the last 3 years. And the reason for it is administration problems. That is just phenomenal to say that 50,000 driving tests. Like a young person today that's going in to do their driving test, they have to plan it in advance, they have to have a car available, they have to have a fully qualified driver available to go to the test centre with them. In a lot of cases, that applicant is taking a day off work or a day off college. The person travelling with them is taking a day off work. And they get an email this morning at 8 o'clock or half 8 or yesterday evening to tell them their test has been cancelled.
1: Would it be fair to say you still don't have confidence in the RSA, Ger, in its current format?
0: Well, absolutely. Like some of the nonsense that they trotted out over them cancelling tests was, especially in Dublin, that the testers got held up in traffic, that there was building going on, they couldn't get to the test centre, but yet the applicants was able to be there on time and be able to get to the test centre. Like that type of an answer coming from a civil servant is absolutely, like, really and truly, do they think that the general public is going to fall or going to believe that type of nonsense?
1: Ger Hyland, the president of the Irish Orthology Association, thanks for joining us on Galway Talks this morning. What are your thoughts on this issue? Get them into us now on 086 38 33 553. You can also phone reception on 091 77 0077, and you can email comments at goaibayfm.ie as well. Now, I want to let you know who our winner is today of that one Oxygeneration session for yourself and a friend. We told you to text in Oxygeneration when you heard the cue to call playing, and the person who is the winner today is Pádraig Fitzpatrick in Onspiggill. Congratulations to you, Pádraig. There'll be one more chance to win on Galway Talks tomorrow morning, so stay tuned between 9 and 12 if you want to win a chance to get that Oxygeneration session, because they are Galway's only private multi-place hyperbaric oxygen therapy clinic, holding open days today and Saturday at their clinic on Merchants Road. Doors open to everyone, no appointment is needed. Visitors can take a guided tour of the facility, step inside the spacious 14-seat chamber, meet the team and ask any questions they may have about hyperbaric oxygen therapy and what it involves. Hyperbaric oxygen therapy is used to support recovery from a range of conditions, including diabetic foot ulcers, radiation injury, thermal burns, non-healing wounds and sports injuries. Oxygeneration has been treating clients in Galway since 2018, and it's the only facility of its kind in Connacht recognised by Irish Life Health as a provider. Opening hours during the opening days, Monday to Friday, is 9 to 5, and on Saturday it's 9 to half 2. All are welcome and no appointment is needed. It's there on 15 Merchants Road, H91YX82. And you can get further information on oxygeneration.com or phone 091-394444 as well. Want to also let you know about our charity calendar competition, because when you hear This Is Galway's Best Music Mix, it's the music you told us that you love, and we need your great ears once again. 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There's also more chances to win here on Galway Bay FM all this week, because if you fancy a summer getaway, Gary Curran on Galway Bay FM's Big Bay Breakfast, he's teamed up with the beautiful Ice House Hotel and Spa in Ballina to give one lucky listener a two-night stay for two. So tune in tomorrow morning with Gary for your chance to win there. And also to celebrate this Friday, summer midnight sale in Milltown, N17 Superstores on the 3-5 Drive of Kate O'Malley is giving away a €250 voucher on Friday to spend at any of its stores in Milltown, Ballina or the Tuam Road in Galway City. So lots of chances to win here on Galway Bay FM all this week as well. Coming back this morning, though, summer isn't always sunshine. While the season can take a toll on our mental health, Marta O'Connor, the Executive Director of Helpling Mental Health, will be joining us next.
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1: You're listening to Galway Bay FM and this is Galway Talks with John Morley. Some breaking football news this morning, because the Republic of Ireland women's team will play Kazakhstan in round one of the World Cup playoffs. That draw has just been made in the last few moments. Kazakhstan, they're ranked 100th in the world. Reasonably good draw for Ireland, and possibly less so for the FAI, who have to negotiate that long trip. In terms of path two, they are just being announced now at the moment as well. So we're getting a sense of what the World Cup playoffs are going to be like in the Women's World Cup. So the draw is being made now, so we'll have more on that with our head of sport, Ollie Turner, as part of our headlines and our lunchtime sport a little later on this afternoon as well. Now though, for many people, summer is supposed to be the happiest time of the year. Longer days, holidays and time spent outdoors. But mental health professionals say the reality can be very different. Clinicians in Galway and across the West are reporting increased levels of stress and anxiety linked to financial pressures, childcare challenges, social expectations and the pressure to make the most of the summer months. So why can a season associated with relaxation leave so many people feeling overwhelmed? Now, what can those who are struggling do to protect their mental well-being? Well, we were joined on the programme now by HelpLink Mental Health to discuss what they're seeing on the ground and why summer isn't always as carefree as it seems. Martha O'Connor is their executive director. Martha, good morning and thanks for joining us on Galway Talks this morning. The summer months, a lot of people associate that with good sunshine and good mental health, but the reality of the situation can often be quite different, can't it?
6: Good morning, John. Yeah, absolutely. I think there is a pressure to be happy during the summer. You know, it's a season presented as a very happy season when we should be socializing and traveling and making great memories. But I think for a lot of people, reality doesn't match that picture, and it can feel sometimes that we are doing something wrong. And in fact, a lot of people experience loneliness and financial stress from holidays and childcare and social activities. And we do feel quite left behind when we compare ourselves to others on social media, which is quite a thing at the moment.
1: Yeah, how big of an impact does social media and that sort of false expectation have on people's mental health?
6: I think it has a very strong impact. Social media presence has risen in the past decade significantly, and I think it doesn't only impact younger generations. I think predominantly they are the generations which are impacted the most. But we are all now on social media, and I think when you open social media and you see all this, you know, it's only one side of people's life we see in social media. And when we look at it and compare ourselves, we feel like we are not enough, we're not doing enough, and maybe we are not traveling enough, and our summer doesn't look like the summer of other people. So it actually is a very strong negative impact. It can have a very strong negative impact.
1: And this leads to what? Stress and anxiety?
6: Yeah, absolutely. Stress, anxiety, pressure and loneliness, isolation. People feel like they don't belong. People feel they are not enough. And anxiety and depression, stress would be very strong consequences of that. And I think also for young people, there is that pressure to have the perfect summer. And we speak about FOMO, so the fear of missing out. That people feel like they should be doing things and visiting places. There is a lot of anxiety and concerns about appearance for all of us, but especially for young people. When they share their stories on social media and it's quite exposing for them, so it can lead to a strong sense of anxiety and social pressure.
1: Is that a case of getting the perfect summer body and tan?
6: Yeah, I think so. I think it's perfect body, it's perfect tan, it's perfect outfit, but also perfect picture in a perfect spot, ideally, which we all know perfection doesn't exist. But for some reason, we try to strive towards it.
1: What advice would you have people who are going through that, whether that be that stress, anxiety or loneliness?
6: I would, first of all, I would say to not have such a high expectation towards ourselves, to be quite forgiving and to be realistic as well, to try and see beyond those, let's say, social media and expectations from society, that to understand that nobody's life is perfect, and it's also okay to struggle. It's okay if we feel lonely and we feel isolated and we feel sad during summer, that we don't have to be happy all the time. And it's very understanding to feel quite anxious or quite stressed during summer as well. I think we associate struggles with mental health during winter the most, because that's sad season and we should be happy during summer. But it's actually not true. I think mental health challenges can be quite prevalent during year all the time. And what I would advise people is to speak about it, either to their social supports, to their friends and family. But also sometimes we feel more comfortable to talk to people in our own, not in our own circle, but someone quite independent and more objective, and that could be a mental health professional.
1: Can physical activity and sports help the mind as well during the summer months?
6: I think definitely. I think we have longer days, and we are getting now very sunny days as well, luckily. So definitely going for a walk, and again, not expecting to from ourselves to be running all the time and being active, because that can set an expectation there too. But sometimes a simple walk after work, it's good, or going to the park in the morning, or, you know, if you, even if the day isn't very sunny, you can go to the beach and have a dip. It definitely, sport and activity creates a lot of endorphins, which are hormones of happiness in our body. So it is always very positive to move. Yeah.
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1: Martha O'Connor, the executive director of HelpLink Mental Health, thanks for joining us on Galway Talks this morning.
6: Thank you very much, John. Thank you for your time.
1: Now, I just want to remind you as well that this Friday, the Lifestyle Lounge in Sarah Slevin, they will be back again with the best advice from sleep expert Tom Coleman. So if you're struggling to get a solid 8 hours, tune in for that. Also on the show, Sarah will tackle another social dilemma and feature her favourite brand new music for you, along with Galway's best music mix. That's the Lifestyle Lounge with Sarah Slevin this Friday from 6 o'clock. And it's a perfect way to start your weekend here on Galway Bay FM. Also to remind you of our charity calendar competition, you can check out our website where you'll find the previous winners and our finalist entries, full details on how to enter and some hot tips to help you capture the perfect shot. 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To see this stunning image and all of our winners and finest entry since January, check out Capture Galway on galwaybayfm.ie. The prize for June is a pair of tickets to see Westlife in the Three Arena on the 10th of September. So happy snapping. We can't wait to see what you come up with. Tune into the 3 to 5 Drive with Kate O'Malley from 3 o'clock Monday through to Friday for updates on that as well. Don't forget that after Galway Talks today from 12 until 3, you'll have the Live Wire with Ronan Lardner. And between 12 and 1, he is a pure golden hour of music for you. And great crack and music and competitions for you as well. So stay tuned to the Live Wire. Following that will be the 3 to 5 Drive with Kate O'Malley, FYI Go between 5 and 6, and then Sláinte with Sean Mulcheron between 6 and 8 as well. So it's a busy afternoon for you and evening here on Galway Bay FM. Coming back next, though, we have some live music with Jamie McIntyre, who's going to be one of the stars at EP this summer.
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1: 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Time for live music with Jamie McIntyre. Here's his song, Somewhere in Dublin.

0: Well done. That is Somewhere in Dublin by Jamie McIntyre. Jamie, that's one of the latest singles out from you. What's the reaction been like to it?
1: It's been mental. Yeah, we've 500,000 streams in the space of like 2 months. We released it on tour, the last day of the tour, just to get something out there. I didn't really love the song too much. I don't know how you feel about it being a Mayo man singing about Dublin. I don't know how I feel about it being a Galway man singing about Dublin, but it's just a song I kind of wrote about my first ever sold out show, which just happened to be in Dublin, and my mum being proud of me, and then I kind of made up the whole part about falling in love in a chipper. Fell in love with the snack box more so, I think. But yeah, no, I've been delighted with the reaction. People seem to love it, and hearing them sing it back is amazing. So buzzing with it now.
0: Yeah. A nice way to connect with a Dublin audience as well. Like, you'll take fans from everywhere.
1: Exactly, I'll take them from anywhere they come. And we seem to have a really strong, I suppose a lot of people move to Dublin from the West and from all around the country. So every time we play in Dublin, it's a great show. And

0: fan, so it'd be nice to see all the Scousers. But we're doing 6 dates over there all through October, and then we've plans then for November and December, but I can't say too much about that. But yeah, I'm buzzing just to get back over there. We're over on Sunday at Transmit, playing at Transmit, so in Scotland, which is, I suppose, the EP of Scotland. So buzzing to get over there and to kind of just keep this busy summer running.
1: And what are the formats for the UK tour going to be like?
0: So it's just all in 1 week, I think. So we get 1 day break, and I made sure it was in Liverpool, as I said, because I'm a Liverpool fan. We go to an Anfield tour or something. But we're in Bristol, Brighton, Birmingham, London, Liverpool, Manchester, Glasgow. Or 7 shows, actually, not 6. Yeah. But it's going to be great. Like, we've the full run that week, and then we get a nice break, and then we'll see what the rest of the year holds for us then after that.
1: And will you be dropping a few new singles as part of that tour to give people a flavour of them?
0: Definitely, yeah. We'll get a few more out this year. Like, I want to hopefully get another 5 or 6 out before the end of the year, just to kind of keep things ticking along, and then look towards an album then next year, hopefully.
1: And will all those songs be featuring as part of that album, or are they just coming out as singles?
0: I'd say so, yeah. I think all the stuff I've kind of released now, the bulk of the stuff, I want a lot of that to be on it, because, like, they're my biggest songs and they're the biggest part of my story. But then we'll add, like, a load more and stuff like that. So I'm hoping for, like, I want a 20-song album. Don't know if that's going to be allowed to happen, but that's my preference anyways.
1: You mentioned the festival in Scotland is like the EP of Scotland. You're actually going to be part of EP yourself, though.
0: Yeah, somehow this spoofer has made it there. So I'm looking forward to it. I've been told it'll be a nice big tent with a couple of thousand people. So there's nothing confirmed yet on what day I'm playing or what stage I'm playing or anything like that. But it's going to be a go. Like, obviously, it's the pinnacle, really, of Irish festivals, in my opinion, anyways. And to be able to be a part of it and to see my name on the poster, it's surreal. So I'm buzzing to get going.
1: I know you've been sitting on it for a good while. What has that been like, trying to hold that in, that you've met a TP?
0: It was horrible. Like obviously, it's the best news ever, getting told. And there was a while where I was kind of saying, like, asking my manager, is it going to happen? Is this, like, because it was in negotiations and all that stuff for a while. And it's kind of a part of music that I never seen, is the behind the scenes kind of stuff where people are trying to get stuff over the line. But once I found out, obviously, I told my parents, I told my girlfriend, told the lads, and kind of told them, well, it's exciting news, but you can't tell anybody because it's a big deal. So yeah, once it got announced, I was just relieved that I could finally tell people and talk about it. So that I'm delighted.
1: And such a great venue as well, because there's so many people going to be descending there over the course of the 3 days as well. So you're going to get great exposure to a huge Irish audience there.
0: That's the buzz of EP, like, you know, 80,000 people, whatever it is, and hopefully I'll be not, like, clashing with anybody in the evening time, whatever it is. And yeah, I'm just buzzing to be there. Like, I've been to EP the last 3 or 4 years in a row, so I kind of know what it's like, where you mightn't know an artist that well, but people might know one or two of my songs and be like, you know, go down and see him. And all of a sudden then they're your fans and they're coming to your shows. And, like, that's kind of the bit I'm excited for, is, like, being exposed, like you said, to this bigger audience and trying to pick as many heads from the audience as I can to start listening to my music regularly. So,
1: are you going to be able to enjoy it this year yourself as well?
0: Yeah, I will. I won't go on a Thursday and Friday like I usually do, because I think I'll lose my voice. But we'll go on the Saturday and the Sunday, and we might be a bit bougie and get a hotel or something instead of sleeping on the ground. I think we've earned that this year, that we can avoid sleeping on the wet ground. But I suppose that's all part of the fun of it too. But yeah, a few of my friends are flying home as well from, like, Canada and America and stuff, so it'll be great to see them as well. So, great all around.
1: I'm sure people are going to wonder, when are you back in Galway again to play any gigs? Can you give us any information on that, or do we have to wait and see?
0: I suppose we kind of have to wait and see, but we'll definitely... Oh, sorry, no, we don't, because I'm actually opening for Keane De Crow on his Irish tour, so we're doing 6 shows with him, which is great, and one of them happens to be the Galway Big Top on, I think it's the 26th of July, I think. And sure, that's probably the one I'm looking forward to the most, being a Galway man and, you know, going to the Arts Festival every year and seeing the buzz around it. And yeah, that's going to be pretty surreal. So we're back on the 26th of July, and then for my own shows then probably have to wait till the end of the year to let you know. Or, well, not the end of the year, in a few weeks time, but we'll be doing something at the end of the year, definitely. Yeah,
1: it'll be very exciting playing with Keane De Crow as well, like.
0: Oh, I will, yeah, sure. I met Keane at EP, actually, a few years ago, and I just walked up to him and I shook his hand and I said, you don't know who... It was a bit of a weird move for me, but I was like, you don't know who I am, but you will in 2 years. And I told him my name. And then literally 2 years, almost to the day, I'll be on tour with him. So that's a bit of a weird one. That kind of spooks me a bit. But it's great. Like, he remembered that interaction, and just to be able to, you know, to see my name on the same tour poster as someone who's kind of gone a similar path as I have, with busking and then with posting online and then all of a sudden blowing up, and a big inspiration of mine. So it's great to be able to open the show for him and hopefully do it justice.
1: As you mentioned, for a Galwegian, the Big Top in the Arts Festival, that's where you want to be.
0: Oh yeah, so that's

0: think that's probably the pinnacle of, well, I suppose, apart from playing Pearce Stadium in a All-Ireland final or a county final or whatever it is. But yeah, I don't know. I just think that it's hard to wrap, all these things that are happening are hard to wrap my head around. Especially like I'm only out of playing in the pubs 9 months, so to see everything that's happening now and the Galway Big Top, like that's the one probably from this time apart from EP that I just can't stop thinking about, because it's like, you know, it's a hometown show. I know a lot of people there will know me. The show is sold out already, so yeah, it's going to be mental. 5,000 people in Galway, hopefully singing along to Galway Town. So that's the goal.
1: And you mentioned what you said to Keane De Croix about you'd know me in 2 years' time. Where do you see yourself in another 2 years' time? Will you still be in Ireland? Will you have to move to the UK? Or where do you see your career going?
0: I don't think I need to move just yet. I think I'm kind of happy out. I'm still living at home with mammy and daddy, so I get my free meals and my don't have to pay rent and all that stuff, which they're very, very good to me. They've allowed me to pursue this dream and not have that financial burden of moving out and doing all that kind of stuff that comes with it. So yeah, they've allowed me to do a lot, but I think in 2 years' time, I'm hoping to, it sounds a bit daft, but we'll be doing the Three Arena at the end of 2020, what year are we in? 2028, the end of that year. So we'll see. Might be a bit ambitious, but if we fall short, we might get a few Olympiads or something like that. But that's the goal, just to try following the footsteps of the likes of Amble and Kingfisher and what they've done over the last few years and try put myself out there just the same way.
1: And you still get good use out of social media?
0: I am, yeah. I'm still posting every single day. It's you probably see me on your timelines, this fella again. But I think it's just the consistency of it. Like it's a habit at this point. I've been doing it for years, so it's just a habit of making sure I get a video done every day for TikTok and for Instagram and for some of the like other separate accounts we have running. So it is, as much as people say, oh yeah, you're just posting TikToks, it is kind of a full-time job because you're constantly editing different things and trying to keep up and keep on top of all of the new trends and all that kind of stuff. So yeah, we're trying to keep it ticking on there, but we're about to hit 30,000 on Instagram, so that'll be cool. So yeah, no, buzzing with all that kind of stuff.
1: And remind people, so you're going to be supporting Keane De Croix, you have the UK tour as well. Where can people get tickets and follow you for the latest?
0: You can get everything on Ticketmaster, I think, as of now. I have all the links in my bios online and Jamie McIntyre Music, if you look me up on Instagram or TikTok, or the links will be on Spotify as well. So yeah, anywhere you think you can get tickets, you probably can get them there.
1: Well, Jamie, the very best of the UK tour with supporting Keane De Croix and with EP, and thanks for joining us on Galway Talks.
0: Thanks a million for having me, as always.
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3: That is it for the programme for today. My thanks to Sarah Grealish, who produced, and to Shannon, who took your calls and reception. Coming up tomorrow morning between 9 and 12, Ollie Turner will be filling in for me and will be broadcasting from the Podumna Glamping Village in Portumna. We'll hear all about the Portumna Festival, the Workhouse, and the Pride of Place competition. Trump and Iran signed deal to end the Middle East conflict, getting the latest on that. Tomb event to celebrate refugees, culture and community, and a look ahead to the weekend in sports. So all that and a lot more between 9 and 12 tomorrow morning on Galway Talks with Ollie Turner. Don't forget, the best of Galway Talks will be going out on Sunday morning between 8 and 9 with myself, John Morley. I'll be back with you again on Monday morning between 9 and 12 as well. Up next, it's Ronan Lara with the Live Wire between 12 and 3. And between 12 and 1 is a pure golden hour. You have the 3 to 5 drive with Kate O'Malley, followed by FYI Galway, and then Sláinte with Sean McKeown. From always here on Galway Talk, stay safe and a wonderful Thursday afternoon. Bye-bye.
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1: Good afternoon. Our top stories at 12. Justice Minister admits industrial action by criminal aid solicitors may be used as a line of defence in future court cases, but he doesn't believe it will be an effective one. The government is clamping down on financial crime with 30 changes to its guidelines, including tighter regulations on cryptocurrency to ensure the legitimacy of money. And former President Michael D. Higgins will next week headline a public conversation in Galway City on climate, culture and hope.
2: In sport, golf's US Open is underway at Shinnecock Hills. Rory McIlroy is out within the hour. The Republic of Ireland women have been drawn to play Kazakhstan in the 2027 World Cup playoffs. And we've got horse racing action with day three at Royal Ascot.
1: Join Ollie Turner, myself, James Verley, and the rest of the team for these stories in full and more at one.
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4: You sure are. Hello, everybody. It's Ronan Lardner here, keeping you entertained until 3 o'clock today. It may be inclement outside, but I'll tell you one thing. The spirits are good down here in Milltown today. That's where we are. The one, the only, the unmissable N17 Superstore Midnight Sale is happening from 5 p.m. tomorrow evening. This place is going to be absolutely jammed. You won't be able to turn the sweet in your mouth down here from 5 o'clock tomorrow evening for all the unmissable bargains that are going to be knocking about. I'll be telling you about it all over throughout the afternoon, and I'll also be putting up bits and pieces on our social media. If you want to check them out as well online, n17superstores.ie, for all the information on that. Good news for Kingfisher fans. I have great news for Kingfisher fans, by the way. And we have the best music on the radio, as you know. 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

That's Destiny's Child, a Survivor here on Galway FM. Galway's best music mix. That song is celebrating its 25th anniversary. Can you believe it? From 93 before that, a 90s classic, Shaggy and Old Carolina, an Oreo Speedwagon from the 80s. And Keep On Loving You is Ronan here on the radio, taking you right through until 3 o'clock today on the live wire. 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Click on the link there and get in. The more songs that you choose, the more your chance of winning a €150 One For All voucher. It is literally that simple. There's also links on Facebook, Instagram and TikTok if you want to check that out as well. Where are we today? We're out here. It may be a wet mill town, but I have to say the spirits are high. Everybody's in great form. For one night only, the N17 Superstore are holding a summer midnight sale in their Milltown store only this Friday, which is tomorrow, 5 o'clock. Tomorrow evening is approaching very, very quickly, and the bargains are absolutely bananarama. So make sure you come down here, get parked off for about 4:30, pick up a takeaway coffee, sit in the car. Once the doors swing open, come on in until you'll be putting on your pyjamas around 12 o'clock at night and pick up a bargain for yourself. Lots and lots of them around the area. It's going to be great. It really, really is. Here's Shakira on Galway FM. Galway's best music mix.

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0: 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So get into galwayfm.ie and choose the songs and be in with a chance of winning a €150 one for all voucher. It is that simple. Broadcasting live today from the N17 Superstores down here in Milltown. Reason being, the door is going to open at 5 o'clock tomorrow evening. And believe me, you'll be wiping your eyes for a while because there's lots of mouth-watering bargains ready to rock and roll for you. And check out their electrical department as well over here to my left-hand side. Anyway, let's get on to it. Very, very exciting stuff. Read this morning, it literally binged in my email that Kingfisher have announced 3 outdoor gigs for summer of 27. This is big stuff. As you know, they're touring away at the moment. They're flying it. But they're going to play the Bell Sonic on June the 11th, June the 19th, Dublin's Marley Park, and July the 10th in Limerick's Thomond Park next summer. That's going to be phenomenal stuff. Tickets go on sale next Friday. Not tomorrow, next Friday at 10 o'clock in the morning. But as I said, the group performed in stadiums and arenas across Ireland over the past few weeks. And I love the way they bring up the young fans up onto the stage to sing Killer. It's just something really, really special. So that's something to put into your Google diary over the next little while. Genesis is on the way. 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
2: 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George Murphy and the Rising Suns live in Screens of Gilca this Sunday night. 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
0: Yeah, lots of rain out there today, unfortunately, with little reprieve. I have to say, between 15 and 17 degrees, so it is kind of muggy. Just be very careful as I was driving down here to Milltown today as well. Lots of sprays coming from cars in front of me and trucks and everything else. Just be very careful because the visibility is not too hectic. That's your weather forecast here on Galway FM. 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
1: The pollen forecast on Galway Bay FM in association with University Late Night Pharmacy, opposite University College Hospital, your late night pharmacy in Galway. 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
0: Well, the pollen count is moderate today. 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

0: That's Adele at Skyfall here on Galway FM, Galway's best music mix. Who's going to be the next 007? We don't know, but we'll hopefully know over the next little while. We'll play that especially for a birthday girl. It's an early birthday wish to Emer Cullinan from Curraghfinn, who celebrates her birthday on Saturday. So let's get in early. That comes in from all her work colleagues, wishing her all the very best. Obviously, you know, tomorrow's the last day of work as such, so they're going to miss out on the Saturday, but I'm sure, no doubt, she'll get a couple of texts on Saturday to wish her all the very best. Can you please wish a very happy 49th wedding anniversary to Grandad and Granny Tommy and Moira Grogan in Castlegar as well. That comes in from Reen and Ronan, and great to see you on the pitch last night. Great to see you too. And the weather was a little different than it is now, so thanks a million for that. Good on you guys. And please wish yet again Emer Cullinan from Curraghfinn a very happy early birthday celebration for this coming Saturday from Brendan and all the crew at work. So they're all flying in there. 086 3833 553 is our number as we broadcast live today from the N17 Superstore. Midnight sale is going to be starting at 5 o'clock tomorrow evening. Doors are going to swing open and in you come. They are famous at this stage for their midnight sale for the biggest savings and deals on appliances, TVs, sofas, furniture, mattresses and everything else you need to complete your home. 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It's the Bay City Rollers. 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

0: That's Richard Marx right here waiting on Galway FM, Galway's best music mix. Who were you slow dancing with back in 1989? That is the question. Are you still dancing with them? As we broadcast live today from Milltown, head down to the N17 Superstore Summer Midnight Sale. It's on, as I said, down here in Milltown, in the Milltown store only this Friday, tomorrow, the 19th of June, and pick up a bargain. Doors will open, I should say, from 5 o'clock tomorrow evening. So make sure you come down here, get parked, and bring down a good trailer with you. Because I'll tell you one thing, there's so many bargains down here. I'm looking at lovely L-shaped couches. I'm looking at 2x1s, 3x2x1s. I'm looking at TVs as big as you want. I'm looking at toasters and everything else that goes along with. There's lots around here at bargain prices, upstairs and downstairs. If you need a new mattress, if the old spring is getting caught in your back when you hop into bed, maybe it's time for a new mattress. This is your one-stop shop for it as well. So all brilliant, and it's great, and always the best when it comes to the staff down here as well. They're fantastic, very hospitable, always looking after you with a smile, and they'll make sure that you leave with exactly what you want. The Saw Doctors are on the way. You're tuned to Galway Bay FM.
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0: here on Galway FM, Galway's best music mix, not too far away from Tuam today. So it's great to be down here in Milltown for the N17 Superstore Midnight Sale, starting at 5 o'clock tomorrow evening. The doors are going to swing over. By the way, just let you know, they're open until 4 o'clock today. Then the doors close because they have to get everything all sorted. And at 5 o'clock tomorrow evening, bang, you'll hear the door belting open until they put on their pyjamas at midnight. Just after finding Karen here beside me from the N17. Do you want a song, do you?
1: Would you be able to play a bit of Olivia Newton-John, Bruno?
0: Do you know something? I will, just because it's you. Simple as that, all that. Thanks a minute, Karen. Good on you. Best of luck tomorrow evening, by the way. Here's Olivia Newton-John. You're cheered to Galway FM.

0: Yeah, spandex on, your leg warmers, and everything else for that matter, Olivia Newton-John. And let's get physical here on Galway FM, Galway's best music mix. As you know, Jeremy Clarkson shared some very difficult news yesterday, but his partner has expressed her gratitude for the influx of support after he revealed he had been diagnosed with prostate cancer. Now, Jeremy shared the news in the latest episodes of Clarkson's Farm and said that the disease is aggressive, but it's discovered early, which is wonderful news. But Lisa Hogan from Dublin, his partner for the last 9 years, shared a photo on her Instagram story of the presenter sitting on a garden chair while using a camera, and fair play to him. You know, he's doing really, really well, and we wish them all the very best. Journey's coming up after 1 o'clock news and sport. 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
9: Our top stories this lunchtime. Government publishes financial crime guidelines review for the first time in a decade. A woman has been injured in an alleged assault in Dublin city centre. And former President Michael D. Higgins to headline city public conversation on climate, culture and hope.
10: While in sport, fog has delayed play temporarily in New York at the start of the US Open Golf. Three Galway players are selected on the Minor Camogie Championship Team of the Year. And the Republic of Ireland will play Kazakhstan in their Women's World Cup playoff.
9: Good afternoon, I'm Sarah Slevin.
10: And at the sports desk, it's Ollie Turner.
9: The Justice Minister says he wants to improve efficiencies within the District Court amid industrial action from criminal aid solicitors. A three-day withdrawal of solicitors continues today due to plans to introduce a flat fee per client, regardless of how many hearings are involved in a case. Minister Jim O'Callaghan says it takes 313 calendar days for a District Court a case subject to criminal aid to conclude, whereas for those without criminal aid, it's 133 days. He says cases need to be dealt with promptly.
11: Want to improve efficiencies within the District Court. The District Court is a court of summary jurisdiction. If you're arrested by the guards for a public order offence or a theft offence or a drugs offence, the case should be dealt with summarily. And what I don't want to see is what's happening at present, where you have a series of ongoing adjournments with the case not being determined promptly.
9: A number of parties are hoping to challenge the decision to approve the Galway City Ring Road. Permission was granted for the major project by Uncommission Planola in April this year, and the deadline to put forward a challenge is now passed. The proposed 18-kilometre road would run from the M6 motorway on the outskirts of the city to west of Barna. The High Court will consider four applications seeking leave to apply for a judicial review of the permission, with hearings to take place in mid-November. The government is clamping down on financial crime with 30 changes to its guidelines. Tighter regulations on cryptocurrency will see new minimum standards brought in to ensure the legitimacy of money. New powers will be given to money laundering watchdogs, which will allow fines be imposed on companies who fail to report suspicious activity. Thánaiste Finance Minister Simon Harris says protecting people is at the heart of the new plan.
12: Financial crime is clearly not victimless, and we are seeing an increase of it. Technology is developing, and that's a good thing, but as technology develops, it's also being used by bad actors. And we're seeing more and more attempts to scam people of their own money, whether they're older people, whether they're families, whether they're Irish businesses.
9: A woman has been injured in an alleged assault in Dublin city centre. It happened in the early hours of this morning. Emma Tyrrell reports.
13: Gardaí and emergency services say they responded to this incident on Exchequer Street shortly after 4:30 this morning. A woman in her 50s was injured during an alleged assault, which also spilled onto Grafton Street. The doorway of a shop, which had a large blood stain on the ground, was taped off. The woman was taken to St James's Hospital, but her injuries are not believed to be life-threatening. Gardaí say investigations are ongoing.
9: To local news, and former President Michael D. Higgins will headline a public conversation in Galway City on climate, culture and hope next week. He'll be joined by author and social innovator Rory McKiernan, CEO of IDEA, for a conversation on imagination, global citizenship and the role of creativity and civic partnership in shaping a more sustainable and just world. The free event will form part of the Galway Climate Inspirations Festival, which takes place from June 24th to 28th. It'll take place on Sunday week, June 28th at 3:30 in the festival tent at Fotherbrook Park. The Minister for Transport has given a commitment that the early morning Athenry train will be retained. The 6:50 a.m. service was funded as part of the ongoing redevelopment works at Kent Station, and the NTA has said it could not continue past August. However, the issue has been raised numerous times in the Dáil since then, while a petition calling for its retention has gathered over 1,600 signatures. Galway East TD Louis O'Hara says he received the assurance from Dara O'Brien, but says the wider battle to improve transport services in the area will continue.
14: Just out of the Dáil Chamber, where the Minister has given a commitment that the 6:50 a.m. service will be retained. This service was due to finish at the end of July due to a lack of funding. Today we have been given a clear assurance that it will be continuing. I know that will be a relief to the many people who rely on it as the only early morning service at that time into Galway, and I welcome this news, and well done to everyone who signed the petition and helped to put the pressure on. Of course, that's only half the battle, and I also questioned the Minister today on the long-promised bus service. There is still no funding in place to implement that service, and he would not give a commitment today to provide that.
9: Local TD Mairead Farrell's doubling down on the call for catering services to be reinstated on the Galway Dublin train service. Services were suspended across the network in March 2020 because of the COVID pandemic, but have resumed on some routes. The Sinn Féin TD says the Galway service is the second busiest route at 2.7 million passengers, but is still lagging behind the likes of Dublin Cork and Dublin Belfast. Irish Rail has previously said it is engaging with potential suppliers to identify cost-effective solutions. Deputy Farrell says says it's time to end the back and forth and provide catering services for train users in Galway.
15: The Minister for Transport had previously said that the catering services would return for that Galway route, but has since backtracked, saying that because of costs, this can't go ahead. But if a decision is being made in terms of economics on the matter, then surely the amount of passengers that are using the train should be a critical part of that analysis. And given the fact that it has the second highest number of passengers across this island, then surely a cup of tea, a trolley, should be able to be catered for. The Galway-Dublin rail route now urgently needs catering services, and this needs to be prioritised.
9: Galway Wind Farms will pay under €5 million in rates to Galway County Council this year. That's according to rates data compiled by Halpins on behalf of Wind Energy Ireland. The data also shows that wind farms contribute nearly 11.5% of all commercial rates paid to the council in 2026. Nationally, wind farms will provide almost €75 million in commercial rates to county councils, with nine councils getting more than 10% of commercial rates from the sustainable energy. Justin Moran, Director of External Affairs at Wind Energy Ireland, says they want to build more wind farms in Galway.
16: When you see wind turbines, it's not just generating clean electricity. It's helping keep libraries open. It's helping repair roads. It's helping pay to support local businesses. And that's the economic benefit, the benefit to communities that you see from wind farms. What we're hoping to see is new wind farms built in County Galway, and every new wind farm that's built is going to increase the contribution that's made to the county. And that's only fair, because if we're building those wind farms, we need to be seeing an economic benefit going into the county. And I think that's the real impact that these projects will be delivering. It's not just clean electricity, affordable electricity. It's also money and investment to Galway.
9: Gaeltacht Minister Dara Cleary will be in Connemara later today to launch the strategy plan for Moonturis 2026-2029. Moonturis is the Gaeltacht's education and training organisation. The launch of the three-year plan will take place in the Connemara Coast Hotel in Naferbica at 6 this evening. Nine entries from six Galway photographers have been shortlisted for a national night sky photo competition. Members of the public can vote for their winners in the 2026 Reach for the Stars astrophotography competition. Six of the nine Galway nominations were for the night sky in your hand category. More details on how to vote and to see the nominated entries that can be found on the Galway Bay FM website. The gender pay gap portal is now open to the public. People can check the reported pay information for companies with over 50 employees. This year, it was made mandatory for employers to submit their pay gap reports to the portal.
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9: More than 9 million passengers travelled through the country's five main airports in the first quarter of the year. That's an increase of 11% when compared to the same period last year. CSO figures show the number of flights to and from the airports were up 12% in the same time frame. London Heathrow remained the top route for passengers travelling through Dublin, Cork and Shannon, while the top route for Knock and Kerry was London Luton. It's just coming up to 9 minutes past one. Now the death notices for Galway. Tom, also known as Tommy White, Dr. Mannix Avenue, Salt Hill, and formerly of Alder Grove, County Leitrim, reposing at the O'Flaherty Funeral Parlour, Munster Avenue, tomorrow from 5 until 6:30. No removal to the church Friday evening. Mass for Tommy White in the Church of Christ the King, Salt Hill, on Saturday at 11. Funeral afterwards to Rahoon Cemetery. Donations to Galway Hospice. Michael, also known as Harry Dooley, Gert Fada, Kilgarve, Ballinasloe, and formerly of Pallas, Caltra, Ballinasloe. Mass for Harry Dooley in St. Michael's Church, Ballinasloe, tomorrow at 12. Private cremation afterwards at Shannon Crematorium. Donations to Galway Hospice. Bridie Joyce, Ní Lee, Leixlip Park, Leixlip County Kildare, and formerly of Anna Keen, Headford. Reposing at Oliver Riley's funeral home, Leinster Street, Maynooth, today from 3 until 5. Removal tomorrow to St. Mary's Church, Claren, Headford, for Mass for Bridie Joyce at 1:30. Funeral afterwards to Calorsa Cemetery, Headford. 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Mass for Katerina Curran in the Church of the Holy Family, Merview, tomorrow at 11. Funeral afterwards to Fort Hill Cemetery, Lochatalia Road, house private. Marion O'Toole, Billamore, Uachtaráid, and formerly of Scrahelia, Cashel, Connemara. Reposing at her home tomorrow from 5 until 8. 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Funeral afterwards to Kilcommon Cemetery, Uachtaráid. 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
10: We're going to start with golf, and play at the first round of the US Open has been suspended due to heavy morning fog in New York. Rory McIlroy was due to tee off 20 minutes ago, but he's still on the range waiting for play to restart. Paddy Carrington and Graham McDowell have yet to get out on the course as well, despite having a tee time of 20 past 12. So things well delayed in the opening round major. We'll have to wait and see, will there be much of a knock-on effect for this evening, with Shane Lowry set to tee off at before 7 o'clock. That now looks like it's going to be pushed well back, and chances are Lowry might not even be able to complete his first round. Leona Maguire and Lauren Welsh are in the field for the opening day of the Meyer LPGA in Michigan. Maguire, of course, won this event 3 years ago, and she tees off just after 1:30. Galway's Liam Nolan and Portumna's Sam Murphy are just about to tee off in the opening round of the English Open. That's the latest event of the Hotel Planner Tour, which is on at Vail Golf Club. In soccer, this evening at the FIFA World Cup, Czechia and South Africa are both looking to bounce back from opening day defeats. At 8 o'clock, Switzerland and Bosnia-Herzegovina go head-to-head in Los Angeles, and that's followed by the meeting of Canada and Qatar in Vancouver from 11. Our updates are brought to you by Sure, proud sponsor of the FIFA World Cup 2026. The Republic of Ireland women's team will face Kazakhstan in the World Cup 2027 playoff qualifiers. They'll play Kazakhstan away in the first leg in October, and at home in the second leg in either November or December. Those fixtures yet to be finalised. England will face Greece, Northern Ireland will find it tough against Portugal, while Scotland come up against Czechia, and Wales are against Albania in the other women's playoff matches. And by the way, if the Republic of Ireland beat Kazakhstan, which they are expected to, they would face the winners of Belgium and Poland for a place in the World Cup in Brazil next year. In Gaelic games tonight at 7:30, Mauchline face defending champions Tuam Stars in the Division 1 Football League semi-final and a relegation playoff in Division 3B as Corrifin hosts St Brendan's. Cork look like they're going to be without their midfielders Tim O'Mahony and Tommy O'Connell ahead of their All-Ireland quarter-final clash with Offaly, which is coming up on Sunday at 3:30 in Semple Stadium. Captain Dara Fitzgibbon is also set to return from injury for that game, where the winners will meet Galway in the All-Ireland semi-final. Galway have three players selected on the Electric Ireland Camogie Minor Team of the Year: fullback Muireann Conroy from Cairnmore, wingback Aisling Healy from Castlegar, and full forward Mary Bridget Cosgrove from Sarsfields, all feature on the team. Full details are on our website. In tennis, it's quarterfinals day at the ATP Dublin Challenger event. The former world number 3 Grigor Dimitrov is up against France Kyrian Jacquet. And in the doubles, there is Irish interest. The Irish duo Charles Barry and Conor Gannon will take on their opponents Trey Hildebrand and Ritvik Balapalli. And finally, to racing, it's day 3 at Royal Ascot. The action starts at 2:30 with the Chesham Stakes. And the day's feature is the Gold Cup, where Ryan Moore will ride the favourite Scandinavia for champion trainer Aidan O'Brien.
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0: You sure are. Super subs at Supermax up right now on our social media, on Instagram stories for your sake. Dido, a white flag, taking on Ella Langley, choosing Texas. It's going to be a good battle between the ladies today. So to have your say for free food at Super Subs at Supermax as we broadcast live from a sunny, didn't think I'd say this today, from a sunny Milltown. We had a little bit of a reprieve from the rain, so we'll take it, because the one, the only, the unmissable N17 Superstore Midnight Sale is happening from 5 p.m. tomorrow evening. So make sure you come down here and bag yourself a bargain. It is, of course, lunchtime on Galway FM, Galway's best music mix.

0: Music Mix, and little did we realize that back in the early noughties with The Sopranos, that when the final episode, when he was left in the restaurant and that song came on, little did we realize that it was going to become an even bigger hit than it was back in the 80s. It's Ronan here on the Live Wire till 3 o'clock today. 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Their midnight sales are famous, and tomorrow evening at 5 o'clock is going to be no different. It's going to be famous yet again from 5 o'clock until 12 o'clock. I have a funny feeling Kevin and Karen have brought their pyjamas. They're staying here tomorrow night. The place is going to be jammed and the bargains are going to be plenty. So make sure you come down and check it out. I'm looking at a lovely L couch here beside me. There's a 3x2x1 next to it. Donald is having a little sleep. There's a llama here to me right inside. He has some neck. And then upstairs, if you want to go up there, everything when it comes to beds and everything else, mattresses and all the electrical, it's all here. It's all under one roof and it could be all yours. Check them out on n17superstores.ie for all the information. As I said, two big songs against each other for the free food at Super Subs. Dido, White Flag, taking all Ella Langley, Choosing Texas. What is it to be? So have your say right now. Back in a mo with Chapel Roan. 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

That's the newly engaged Gavin James and Hearts on Fire here on Galway FM, Galway's best music mix, as we broadcast live from the N17 Superstore in Milltown, because our midnight sale starts tomorrow evening at 5 o'clock. Doors will swing open, in you come and bag a bargain. That's what it's about. They're open till 4 o'clock today, by the way. Then the doors close because they have to do all the pricing on everything else. They'll be here till well past midnight tonight. I have a funny feeling. They're just telling me, Karen and Kevin and the crew, that everything is in stock. Everything, there's more stock to do with the stock around here. You won't be disappointed. 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Now we have a winner. With great battle. Oh man, it was brilliant. I was watching it here and it's great. So you had Dido White Flag taking on Ella Langley, choosing Texas, the battle of the ladies. And Ella Langley won by a margin, by a smidgen. So congratulations to our winner today. It was, 46% versus 54%. So very, very tight. Tight as a second coat of paint. But who is the winner? It's Kelly Gallagher. Congratulations to you, Kelly. Here's your song. Enjoy the food and enjoy the song. It's Ella Langley. It's Galway FM, Galway's best music mix.

0: Only one here on Galway FM, Galway's best music mix from the Leave and Cert of 1997. I was stuck in the middle of it myself, upstairs in the badminton hall in St. Charles College, and at about 25 degrees outside, and we roasted, literally roasted, trying to do an exam. Ah, but still great memories, I have to say. Back in the day, we didn't have to worry about a mortgage, didn't have to worry about a car, just wondering where we were going to go on Saturday night. That's all that mattered, and make sure that we had a bit of clobber that mammy or daddy washed, and it was in the washing basket. Ah, sure, look at lads. Anyway, as a fella said to me one time, if you threw a full-size guitar into a washing machine, washed it up and took it out, it'll turn into a ukulele. Well, the thing about it is, the Galway Uki Festival is on, starting today, right up until Sunday, Father's Day, for the Burke Park here in Galway City. If you'd like to bring Dad along and spoil him maybe and buy him a ukulele for Sunday, this year's Galway Uki Festival will centre around the main festival hub of Father Burke Park here in Galway City, which will turn itself into a mini festival village with food stalls and workshops and free live music performances and all the ukuleles you could possibly think of. So look at it, just said it, I'll bring that to your attention, something nice maybe to do on Sunday or Saturday for that matter as well, as we broadcast live from the one, the only, the unmissable N17 Superstore Midnight Sale starting at 5 o'clock tomorrow evening. Check it out on n17superstores.ie. 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

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And yet another survey up there right now with your chance to win another €150 One For All voucher. The more songs you score on the survey, the better your chances. As I said, it's on galwayfm.ie. There's links on Facebook, Instagram and TikTok. So you have absolutely no excuse. It's in your face, pretty much in your face. So what a great song. Actually, I was only thinking that was 1984, that song. I sat down last Friday night with the kids and with herself and we watched, can you believe it, Live Aid, 85. It was absolutely brilliant. Really was. All the songs, they were on it, obviously. Foreigner and so many other great songs from REO Speedwagon and you had Status Quo and you had them all there. Phil Collins. Wasn't it just an amazing time? Unbelievable. Between the US and the UK, it was something very special. Bob Geldof and everybody else. Looking back on it now, it was just so spectacular. Fantastic. Anyway, moving on. John Bon Jovi has said his band never, he said, my band never doubted me as he prepared to return to touring after 4 years, saying he has fully recovered, which is brilliant news. He took a sabbatical because of a vocal injury. He's had the surgery. He's 64 years old. He's had the surgery. He's kept a very low profile since he underwent that vocal cord surgery. But Bon Jovi, John himself and his rock band are back with a bang since his injury. They're starting back next month with the singer hailing his comeback as a rebirth. He's delighted to be back, delighted to be doing the gigs as well. He's going to be here in Dublin, as you know, on August the 20th. It's going to be a humongous gig. And can you imagine when he comes out onto the stage himself, John Bon Jovi? Can you imagine the scream? The Irish scream is amazing anyway, but especially when they're all behind him. And he loves Ireland as much as Ireland loves him. But yeah, brilliant stuff. It's great to see him back. The rebirth of John Bon Jovi. 086-3833-553 is our number as we broadcast live today from the N17 Superstore here in Milltown for their midnight sale starting at 5 o'clock tomorrow evening. Brilliant. Sam Fender, Olivia Dean and Rain Me In on Galway FM. Galway's

0: Loving That at the moment from Sam Fender and Olivia Dean and Ray Niem here on Galway FM, Galway's best music mix. If you like Keane the Crow, Michael Jackson and Texas, you're going to love our BLT after two. And I'm going to give you an opportunity to head along to a very, very special milestone for St. Patrick's Brass Band this coming Sunday in the Galmont Hotel. I'll be giving you an opportunity to win tickets, three sets of tickets, if you don't mind, after the 2 o'clock news and sport. Boil the kettle, back in a mo.
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10: Good afternoon, I'm Sarah Slevin. Our top stories at 2. Minister gives commitment the early morning Athenry train will be retained. And jury at the trial of Geoffrey Donaldson begin deliberating. The Minister for Transport has given a commitment that the early morning Athenry train will be retained. The 6:50 a.m. service was funded as part of the ongoing redevelopment works at Cant Station, and the NTA has said it could not continue past August. However, the issue has been raised numerous times in the Dáil since then, while a petition calling for its retention has gathered over 1,600 signatures. Galway East TD Louis O'Hara says he received the assurance from Dara O'Brien, but says the wider battle battle to improve transport services in the area will continue.
11: Just out of the Dáil Chamber, where the Minister has given a commitment that the 6:50 a.m. service will be retained. This service was due to finish at the end of July due to a lack of funding. Today we have been given a clear assurance that it will be continuing. I know that will be a relief to the many people who rely on it as the only early morning service at that time into Galway, and I welcome this news, and well done to everyone who signed the petition and helped to put the pressure on. Of course, that's only half the battle, and I also questioned the Minister today on the long-promised bus service. There is still no funding in place to implement that service, and he would not give a commitment today to provide that.
10: Sinn Féin and Fianna Fáil have had a major row in the Dáil over the delivery of public transport. TD Eoin Óibrín accused the Transport Minister of misleading the Oireachtas over the availability of funding for the DART Plus programme. Minister Dara O'Brien says he's done no such thing.
12: Because I have respect for his constituents, it's very difficult to respect the Deputy when he continues to behave in this way. And I completely and utterly reject what you've said. It's the first time in 18 months that you've come into this chamber and have bothered to take the time of raising this project that apparently you care so much about.
10: The jury at the trial of Geoffrey Donaldson have begun deliberating. The 7 men and 5 women were sent to the jury room at Newry Crown Court at 1:23. Geoffrey Donaldson denies 18 charges of historic abuse against 2 alleged victims, while his wife Eleanor Donaldson has pleaded not guilty to 5 charges of aiding and abetting and faces a trial of facts. Jamie O'Hara reports from Newry.
13: Judge Paul Ramsay told the jury they can only convict if they are satisfied beyond a reasonable doubt. He instructed them they must try this case according to the evidence and without regard to rumour, innuendo or speculation. Judge Ramsay said they must make due allowance for the passage of time, which makes it difficult for the defendants to remember specific events or dates, and told them to tap into their collective experience of life. The judge also instructed the jury to deliver a unanimous verdict.
10: The Tánaiste has signalled pay-related parents' leave may be on the way. It comes amid an ongoing campaign to increase the amount of paternity leave available to dads. The current 2 weeks is the EU bare minimum required. Tánaiste Simon Harris says improving the rates of parents' leave may also encourage more fathers to take it.
14: The take-up of parents' leave is much lower amongst men than it is women, because I think some of the issues you're talking about may well be correct. You know, young families, mortgages to pay, financial commitments, people trying to balance a range of issues and bills that, quite frankly, a household will face. Now, there is a commitment to the programme for government to introduce pay-related parents' benefit, where your payment would be linked to your salary, similar to what we've done in relation to pay-related job seekers' benefit. I think that's a good model.
10: Galway wind farms will pay under €5 million in rates to Galway County Council this year. That's according to rates data compiled by Halpins on behalf of Wind Energy Ireland. The data also shows that wind farms contribute nearly 11.5% of all commercial rates paid to the council in 2026. Nationally, wind farms will provide almost €75 million in commercial rates to county councils. Justin Moran, Director of External Affairs at Wind Energy Ireland, says they want to build more wind farms in Galway.
15: When you see wind turbines, it's not just generating clean electricity. It's helping keep libraries open. It's helping repair roads. It's helping pay to support local businesses. And that's the economic benefit, the benefit to communities that you see from wind farms. What we're hoping to see is new wind farms built in County Galway. And every new wind farm that's built is going to increase the contribution that's made to the county. And that's only fair, because if we're building those wind farms, we need to be seeing an economic benefit going into the county. And I think that's the real impact that these projects will be delivering. It's not just clean electricity, affordable electricity. It's also money and investment to Galway.
10: Former President Michael D. Higgins will headline a public conversation in Galway City on climate, culture and hope next week. He'll be joined by author and social innovator Rory McKiernan, CEO of IDEA, for a conversation on immigration, global citizenship and the role of creativity and civic partnership in shaping a more sustainable and just world. The free event will take place, will form part of the Galway Climate Inspirations Festival, which takes place in June. The event itself will take place on Sunday week, June 28th at 3:30 in the festival tent at Father Burke Park. It's 2:05. Sport is up next.
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18: We're going to start with news of golf, and after some early morning fog, there's been a delay to the start of the US Open. Play is just about to get underway. It was due to start at 6:30 in the morning in New York, but just after 9 a.m. now, they are going to be starting out at Shinnecock Hill. So that means that Rory McIlroy, he's going to be delayed by a couple of hours. He was due to start at 10:50. It now looks like it'll be closer to 3 o'clock by the time he starts. Same story with Páirc Harrington and Graham McDowell. And Shane Lowry probably won't get going now until close to 9 o'clock tonight. So it seems unlikely he'll be able to finish his opening round. Leona Maguire and Lauren Welsh, they have just started out in the Meijer LPGA Classic in Michigan. And Galway's Liam Nolan and Portumna's Sam Murphy have both started out their opening round of the English Open on the Hotel Planner Tour. The draw for the Women's World Cup playoffs took place this afternoon. The Republic of Ireland will play Kazakhstan in a two-legged affair, the first of which will be away from home in October. The second leg then at the end of the year back in the Aviva. And if Ireland win, they'll be up against either Belgium or Poland for a place in the World Cup finals in Brazil next year. In Gaelic games tonight, Moycullen take on Tuam Stars in the Division 1 Football League semi-final at 7:30 in Moycullen. And finally to racing, it's day 3 at Royal Ascot. The action starts at 2:30.
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20: Well, we have a blanket of cloud today as well. Outbreaks of rain and drizzle for that matter. We got a little bit of a suss from the rain over the last little while here. It's very warm, very muggy, between 15 and 17 degrees. I would say it's a little bit warmer out there today. Having a little look ahead though. The good news is from Saturday, it's looking pretty special. Everything from 19 to 23 to 25 degrees for the week ahead. So look, we'll take it with open arms. Finally, have we this thing called a summer? That's your weather forecast here on Galway FM, Galway's best music mix.
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20: Yes, welcome on into the 2 o'clock hour. It's Ronan Lardner here. Great to have your company as we broadcast live today from the N17 Superstore in Milltown, because tomorrow at 5, their midnight sale begins. Right up until midnight, until the clock strikes 12 and everybody else turns back into a pumpkin again. Cinderella will be gone home. But look, it's great. All the great deals around here. I'm looking at them at the moment. They're flat out here putting up all the pricing and putting down the prices for that matter as well. There's a mat moving across the floor. I hope somebody is actually behind that mat moving it, or else it's a figment of my imagination. Lots going on, everything from TVs, sofas, furniture, mattresses, all the different appliances, all reduced for one night and one night only. That's tomorrow night, so make sure you get down here. Check them out on the N17Superstore.ie and know exactly what you want before you arrive. It is the BLT. 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

0: late 70s. Great hit, I have to say, from Michael Jackson and Rock With You here on Galway FM, Galway's best music mix. That's our timeless classic, Keane DeCrow, I'll Be Wedding as our love song, at Texas and Summer Sun before that. And hopefully we'll see a lot of Summer Sun next week. Actually, from Saturday on, it's looking extra special. So I have a funny feeling Factor 50 will be out. Make sure the kids, every time they go outside the door, have a bit of Factor 50 on. They'll be sick to death of you saying it, but guess what? It's all very, very important. We're broadcasting live today from the one, the only, the unmissable N17 Superstore Midnight Sales. Starts at 5 o'clock tomorrow evening until 12 o'clock tomorrow night. They're open until 4 today, so why not come in, have a sneak peek, and say, hopefully that will be reduced by the time I come in at 5 o'clock tomorrow evening. You know yourself, you have to be savvy, you have to be cute with these things. So, or even check it out online, n17superstores.ie. Have a little look and say, I'm going to buy you tomorrow, and hopefully there'll be a yellow tag in it. I'm looking at them here. Things have been well reduced, slashed, in fact, when it comes to pricing. So if you're moving into a new house, if you need, you know, if you're renovating, need something fresh, freshen up the area where you live, this is ideal, and save while you're at it as well. So wishing them all the very best. Now, I have a great competition. St. Patrick's Brass Band here in Galway, a very proud tradition, and they're very proud to celebrate 130 years. Isn't that amazing? 130 year anniversary with the people of Galway this summer. Live in the Galmont Hotel this coming Sunday, the 21st. Bring Dad along. Maybe Dad was involved in it back in the day. But the band is preparing a vibrant musical evening. I'm going to be MC on the night. It's going to be great. It really, really will. I'm going to have great fun with everybody. It's going to showcase the variety of music it has performed since it was established back in 1896. Now, the band is delighted to share the stage with vocalist Madeline Fleming. She's amazing. So is her brother, Paul Reconnington, and Kate Thorne, as well as the a cappella night choir as well, and the Galway Concert Band. It's going to be about 2 hours long. It'll be brilliant. First half and a second half. You can get the tickets on eventbrite.ie and check out St. Patrick's Brass, St. Patrick's Band, 130 years in there. You can pick up your tickets there. But I'm going to give you an opportunity. I have three pairs of tickets to give away, which is really lovely. Out of all the brass instruments, what is your favourite? So text it in. Is it the trumpet? Is it the trombone? Is it the tuba? What is it? Let me know right now with your name and where you're from to 086-38-33-553 and you could win a pair of tickets. It's a really lovely prize. Anyway, Harry Styles is on the way. You're tuned to Galway FM.
1: 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Dancing from 10 p.m. to midnight. Admission on the door. Early dancing to DJ from 9 p.m. As part of Face the Cole on Spidale, Studio Coo and Spidale are holding summer concerts. 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Early booking advised. 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On Eventbrite or phone 0915538388. 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Tickets €20 from Eventbrite. Special guests on the night and MC is Ronan Lardner. George Murphy and the Rising Suns live in Screens of Gilca this Sunday night. 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
0: Anthony Fair, Cuig Numit, Theresia Doe here on Galway Bay FM is the man that's revving up the UK at the moment. 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

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Come down and check it out. They're open till 4 today, so you have just less than 2 hours to come in to see what's here ahead of you when you come back and return tomorrow. Park outside at about 4:30. Have your takeaway tea or coffee and be ready for that door to swing open. You can even stand in the hall if you want and have a little look in at Mr. Price there to the left-hand side. Couple of texts coming in here that I want to get to. Very important. Who is this one for? Hi, Ronan. Big hello to Kieran as well. He's in hospital. I hope he's all right, as I love him loads and I miss him loads. And that comes in for Bernie. Bernie, thank you very much indeed. And all the best, Kieran, on that. Get well soon. And could you please wish my mother, that's Josephine Barry, a huge happy birthday. We love her loads, Sinead and Dec Lee and Ella. And could you also wish Anita Corbally a belated happy birthday from Josephine and Sinead. Thanks for that, guys. And between trumpets and basses and tubas and everything else, Rita Fedney, Anne Conlon and Christine Gleeson. You guys have a pair of tickets each to head along to that great event this coming Sunday night. Plenty of room in there, actually, in the Galmont. There'll be plenty of space for you, even if you come to the door and you don't have tickets. That's okay, too. Eventbrite.ie/St. Patrick's Brass or Band 130 years. Is a great milestone. 130-year anniversary for St. Patrick's Brass Band in Galway. What a milestone. So why not coming down to the Galmont this coming Sunday evening? And the band is preparing a vibrant musical evening. It's going to be great. They're established back in 1896. What history is there? Madeline Fleming, her brother Pádraig Connaughton, all brilliant singers. Kate Thorne, wonderful as well. The A Cappella Knights Choir and the Galway Concert Band, along with St. Patrick's Brass Band. They're all going to be there. They'll entertain you. They'll tell you stories. And I'll be there as well, just to facilitate along the way as MC for the evening. Really looking forward to that. It's just going to be a cracking one. So congratulations to everybody on board. The rest of you guys, come along. Get the tickets, as I said, on Eventbrite. It's Cars. It's Drive. Love this song. As we approach the weekend, it's Galway FM, Galway's best music mix.

0: I really like that. It's Teddy Swims and Mr. Know-It-All here on Galway FM. Galway's best music mix. He doesn't bring out any bad songs. They're all really, really good. He's class. I became famous pretty much during COVID and on YouTube and social media and all that. And he is flying since, and rightly so. And we've shared the Shoop Shoop song coming up very shortly on Galway FM. Galway's best music mix as chosen by you. A couple of texts. What do I want to get here? Oh, yes. The Late Late Show, it's still not in the bag yet as to Patrick Keelty. Things don't seem to have been signed as of yet, but I read this morning that The Late Late Show could be having five stars in the twist when it comes to presenting the show, pretty much. Names that have been just knocked about the place: Kieran Cudahy, Oliver Callan, Maura Duran, Murren O'Connell, and Dermot Whelan as well. They're all names that are just in the pot at the moment because I don't believe that Patrick has signed the contract yet. So we'll just have to wait with bated breath and see how all that pans out over the next little while. Anyway, we're broadcasting live today from the one, the only, the unmissable N17 Superstore Midnight Sale, which will be starting at 5 o'clock tomorrow evening, right up until 12 o'clock. Throw the kids in the back of the car. I can guarantee you they'll sleep on the way home. 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So head to the N17 Superstore Summer Midnight Sale in Milltown, as I said, tomorrow. 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It really is. If you want to check out things already online, n17superstores.ie. That's n17superstores.ie. As I said, back in a mo with Cher on the Shoop Shoop songs. 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

That's Dermot Kennedy in Turnstile here in Galway, Galway's best music mix. Just to let you know, there's a book going to be here as well tomorrow at the N17 Superstore. If you're up at the counter and maybe throw a couple of quid their way. Freya and Smurf, A Tale of Friendship. It's lovely. And yeah, Tony Brady put this together. It's fantastic. But children's books for sale, if you want to check it out here. 100% proceeds go to Crumlin Children's Hospital and Temple Street Children's Hospital as well. And yeah, if you want to purchase that book as well, I think it's only a tenner. And it's lovely. And it's a nice bedtime read for the kids.

well. Yeah, we're nearly done. And Justin, can you believe it? A fast 3 hours, I have to say, as we broadcast live today from the N17 Superstore here in Milltown. Their midnight sale starts tomorrow at 5 o'clock in the evening, right up until 12 o'clock. Everything from TVs, appliances, sofas, furniture, mattresses, everything you could possibly think of. And what about all the decoration? The ladies are over here on the right-hand side and they have all the pillows and everything. They're flat out like a wet stamp. You're flat out like a wet stamp. Cushions and pillows and everything. They're flat out. So look, come down and check it all out. It's going to be a big, big sale. As I said, N17 Superstore.ie if you want to check them out online.

0: with you to an Elevation here on Galway FM. Galway's best music mix. That's pretty much it for me. Kate is in 3 to 5 drive. She has a great competition with the N17 Superstore, a €250 voucher up for grabs on her show a little later on. Ollie's going to be in for John Morley tomorrow morning. He's going to be glamping, if you don't mind, up in Portumna from 9, so join him for that. Massive thank you to the N17 Superstore for having me down here today. I got scones and everything, lads. It was lovely. To Donal, to Connor, and to you for listening. I'll be back in studio tomorrow from 12. Have a great afternoon. Bye-bye, everyone.
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10: Good afternoon, I'm James Verley. Our top stories at 3. Ukrainian president calls on allies to offer long-term financial support and University of Galway ranked 4th best Irish university in World University Rankings. The Minister for Transport has given a commitment that the early morning Athenry train will be retained. The 6:50am service was funded as part of the ongoing redevelopment works at Cann Station and the NTA said it could not continue past August. However, the issue has been raised numerous times in the Dáil since then, with a petition calling for its retention has gathered over 1,600 signatures. Galway East TD Louis O'Hara says he received the assurance from Dara O'Brien, but says the wider battle to improve transport services in the area will continue.
11: Just out of the Dáil Chamber, where the Minister has given a commitment that the 6:50am service will be retained. This service was due to finish at the end of July due to a lack of funding. Today we have been given a clear assurance that it will be continuing. I know that will be a relief to the many people who rely on it as the only early morning service at that time into Galway, and I welcome this news, and well done to everyone who signed the petition and helped to put the pressure on. Of course, that's only half the battle, and I also questioned the Minister today on the long-promised bus service. There is still no funding in place to implement that service, and he would not give a commitment today to provide that.
10: The Justice Minister says there has been around 100% increase in spending on criminal aid since 2015. A three-day withdrawal of criminal aid solicitors is continuing today due to plans to introduce a flat fee per client regardless of how many hearings take place. Gardaí are concerned industrial action could be used as a line of defence in future court cases. Minister Jim O'Callaghan outlines the state spending on the aid.
12: In 2015, we spent approximately 19 million on criminal legal aid in the district court. And in 2024, it was up to 37 million. 2025, I think it was nearly over 40 million. So there's been approximately 100% increase during that period of time, notwithstanding the fact that the number of criminal cases have gone down.
10: The Taoiseach says a proposal to reintroduce a ban on no-fault evictions will be kept under review. A new report from the Oireachtas Housing Committee has made 14 recommendations aimed at tackling homelessness. They include reintroducing the eviction ban and holding a referendum on enshrining a right to housing in the Constitution. Simon Harris says a no-fault eviction ban had not been formally recommended by the committee.
13: Housing is an emergency in this country. Housing is a real challenge. The cross-party committee have done good work. Don't misrepresent what they said, though. They haven't said bring in a no-fault eviction ban. They said keep all things under review. They've made 14 recommendations. Many of them are underway. Many of them merit further consideration. And they will, of course, all be taken very seriously.
10: Ukrainian President Volodymyr Zelensky is calling on allies to offer long-term financial support. He's attending a NATO summit in Brussels. It comes after Ukraine hit a major oil refinery in Moscow, which Mr. Zelensky says was in response to an attack on Kyiv last week.
14: By this winter, we should already see concrete outcomes from our joint work on anti-ballistic defense. This is something we all need, not only Ukraine, and it is a long-term effort. Please support it at every level and in every possible way.
10: The University of Galway ranks as the fourth best Irish university in the latest QS World University Rankings. Rising 9 places in the past year, the university was ranked 275th in the world based on scores from a variety of different categories. Ranked above University of Galway was University College Dublin, University College Cork and Trinity College Dublin, with the University of Limerick coming in after. Highly rated for its global engagement, scoring 98.2 in international faculty ratio, the university scored lower in categories such as research and discovery. Coming in at the top of the world rankings were Massachusetts Institute of Technology and Stanford University in the US, with Imperial College London ranking as the top European university. And finally, former President Michael D. Higgins will headline a public conversation in Galway City on climate, culture and hope next week. He will be joined by author and social innovator Rory McKiernan, CEO of IDEA, for a conversation on imagination, global citizenship and the role of creativity and civic partnership in shaping a more sustainable and just world. The free event will form part of the Galway Climate Inspirations Festival, which takes place from June 24th to 28th. It will take place on Sunday week, June 28th at 3:30 p.m. in the festival tent at Father Burke Park. The event will also feature a special performance from acclaimed Galway-based musician Anya Tyrrell and youth poet Princess Mimi Chukwudi. It's 4 minutes past three. Sport is next.
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20: We're going to start with golf, and the US Open finally got underway at Shinnecock Hills in Long Island, New York, after a two-hour fog delay this morning. Rory McIlroy is safely on board the 10th green, which is his first hole. He was 2 hours delayed from his original tee time. And Graham McDowell has made a great start. He's birdied his first two holes and is leading the tournament on two under par. Meanwhile, in Gaelic Games, All-Ireland finalist Galway have three players selected on the Electric Ireland Camogie Minor Team of the Year. Fullback Muireann Conroy from Carrinmore, wingback Aisling Healy from Castlegar, and full forward Mary Bridget Cosgrove from Sarsfields feature on a team that includes nine players from Champions Kilkenny. The first of the three Dental County Football League Division 1 semi-finals tonight We'll see Moy Cullen be at home to Tuam Stars at 7:30. The Republic of Ireland women's team are going to play Kazakhstan in their World Cup playoff semi-final. And if they win that, they'll be through to play either Belgium or Poland. And finally then to news of racing. It's day 3 at Royal Ascot. The action is underway since 2:30. And the feature coming up is the Gold Cup.
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21: This afternoon will be mostly cloudy across Galway with outbreaks of rain and drizzle. There will be some drier intervals as well, though, you'll be delighted to hear. Highest temperatures between 15 and 17 degrees.
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21: Fáilte isteach, Conas Tán cracking you up. It is Kate here with you on Galway Bay FM. We are playing you Galway's best music mix this afternoon. We have also got huge gig news. I got a little bit overexcited this morning. I'll tell you exactly what happened in the next few. And of course, we've got a great competition on the show this week with thanks to N17 Superstores. Their unmissable midnight sale is happening tomorrow night. Ronan was just there broadcasting live, so we will give you all the details on the competition in the next few. For now, though, it is the Waterboys and the Hole of the Moon on Galway Bay FM. 086 38 33 553 if you're looking to get in touch.

That is the Waterboys, the whole of the moon on Galway's best music mix. It is Kate with you this afternoon. Hope you're all right of a Thursday. 086 38 33 553 if you're looking for me. I'll tell you, I had a very scatty morning. I got very excited this morning. I spotted that Eddie from Kingfisher had a lovely post up on Instagram this morning where he was saying basically they couldn't believe the run of gigs that they've been on, playing to sold out crowds, and just the intergenerationalness of the crowd, that there was grannies and granddads bringing grandkids to their first gigs, there was parents, there was teenagers, there was everyone, and they were all in the crowd baiting out the words to every single Kingfisher song. And I suppose they were just kind of pinching themselves thinking, how is this our life? And it just, I reshared it on my Instagram because I just thought it was so refreshing. And honestly, those guys are so humble and so lovely. I'm just a huge Kingfisher fan, as you know. So you can imagine my surprise when I was scrolling Instagram this morning and spotted that they had announced three enormous Irish outdoor gigs: Belfast Belsonic, Dublin Marley Park, and Limerick Thomond Park. Now, in my hurry to find all the ticket details and so forth, I didn't bother looking at the year. So there I was, fully sure that on the 10th of July in the year of our Lord 2026, I was going to be down in Thomond Park, bopping along to Kingfisher. Which is funny because we had a conversation at home last night and himself said, what do you want for your birthday? My birthday's at the start of July. And I was like, oh, I don't really know. I'll think of something. Spotted that this morning, text him straight away. I was like, okay, we're going to Kingfisher for my birthday. Now, obviously my birthday will be the same date next year, but I'll have to wait a whole 12 months to see them. It was a bit of a brain fart moment. We also have a night out planned for the 10th of July, which I promptly was like, we got to cancel the night out, until the lads here in reception were like, Kate, did you step into the time machine there, girl? This isn't until next year. So anyway, that's all to say that Kingfisher are playing three huge Irish shows next year. June the 11th, they're in Belfast headlining Belsonic. Class. They're playing in Marley Park in Dublin on the 19th of June. And as I mentioned, 10th of July 2027, they're going to be down in Limerick and Thomond Park. You better believe I'm going to be at those gigs. Tickets are going on sale Friday the 26th of June from 10 a.m. And you can sign up for early access as well, I think, if you go on to their newsletter. So yeah, great news for fans of Kingfisher. Honestly, I love them so much, and it is going so, so well for them, and I cannot think of three more deserving lads. So yeah, that's the big gig news today, guys. Coming up, we'll do some Anne-Marie for you right after the Coors and Runaway.

0: That is Anne-Marie Unhealthy here on Galway FM. Want to say a big happy early birthday to Emer Cullinan from Curfin, who celebrates her birthday this Saturday. That comes in especially from all of her work colleagues.
1: Happy birthday!
0: Happy birthday, Emer. Hope that you enjoy the celebrations at the weekend. I'm sure you'll be doing something nice and fun for the birthday. Right, on we march. We have got a brilliant competition this week. The one, the only, the unmissable N17 Superstores Midnight Sale is coming to summer. 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We have got a €250 gift card to give away for N17 Superstores on the show tomorrow. If you want to be today's daily qualifier, you got to figure out what appliance I'm referring to. 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And don't forget, the N17 Superstores Midnight Sale kicks off from 5pm tomorrow evening. 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
1: 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Now, the boys I've been fangirling over all day. 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
1: Imagine how good that is going to sound live in Thomond Park on the 10th of July 2027. 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All the details are online. N17superstores.ie for the details. Now, we have a little riddle for you. When you're hungry in the morning, this will help ensure you're fed. It's a small kitchen appliance which can cook slices of bread. We think Andrea has the right answer. Andrea, how are you?
2: Good, thanks. How are you?
1: Yeah, very well, thanks. You're in work and you're under pressure because the landline is ringing, I'm ringing, everything is on fire.
2: You got it. Much but we like, got there in the end.
1: We did get there. Everything on your end is on fire. Kind of like the appliance that we're talking about today, because it has. They're kind of prone to going on fire now.
2: Toaster.
1: You're spot on the money. Bang on the nose. It is, of course, a toaster. Yeah. Good news
2: Brilliant. You're fabulous. Straight
1: into the draw to win that €250 gift voucher tomorrow. So hopefully the phone will be ringing again at this time.
2: Fabulous. Thank you very much.
1: Just putting you on notice this time, 24 hours, you just put the phone on, do not disturb, right?
2: Better not say where I work.
1: For a fact, exactly. Anyway, we'll let you get back to it. Thanks for tuning in.
2: Yep. Thanks a lot. See you.
1: Take care. Bye. Now, that is our daily qualifier today, Andrea, on our N17 Superstores competition. €250 voucher being given away on the show tomorrow. So if you were one of our daily qualifiers, do keep an ear out. Right, on we march. Job spot to come, along with tunes from Jamie McIntyre and Tears for Fears next.
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1: 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Today, they're in the Ardrey Hotel in Tuam from 9:30am to 12:30pm. Ballinasloe Library, that one's still ongoing until 6:30pm this evening. And Oranmore Business Park between 10am and 4pm, so that'll be wrapping up shortly. 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They're looking forward to welcoming you on the day.
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0: That is brand new from Casey Musgraves. It's called Dry Spell on Galway's Best Music Mix. Coming up after four, we have another crack at the secret sound of Galway, now worth €560. And we'll be back to the Love Island Villa because it looks like our Fitzy's in love. We'll have all that for you after the news and sport at four.
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12: Good afternoon, I'm David Nevin. Our top stories at four. Full audit of Galway City bins to be carried out by City Council, and the Dáil has heard calls for extra paternity leave for fathers. Ukrainian President Volodymyr Zelensky is calling on allies to offer long-term financial support. He's attending a NATO summit in Brussels. It comes after Ukraine hit a major oil refinery in Moscow, which Mr. Zelensky says was in response to an attack on Kyiv last week.
13: By this winter, we should already see concrete outcomes from our joint work on anti-ballistic defense. This is something we all need, not only Ukraine. And it is a long-term effort. Please support it at every level and in every possible way.
12: A full survey of bins in Galway City is to be carried out by Galway City Council. A litter management plan will be presented to city councillors at their next meeting, and as part of that, a GPS survey and audit of bins will be completed. It'll examine what areas may need more or less bins, and the council says that until then, no changes will be made. Concerns have been raised recently in relation to litter following the influx of people using parks and beaches during the summer months. We'll have more on that story on FYI Galway at 5. First responders to the scene of an alleged stabbing in Dublin City 2 years ago have told the court it was chaotic. 52-year-old Riyad Bouchaker of no fixed address has pleaded not guilty to 8 charges relating to the alleged incident at Parnell Square on the 23rd of November 2023. Emily Keegan reports.
14: A firefighter with Dublin Fire Brigade told the jury in this trial he still remembers the pink shoes of a little girl injured in the alleged attack to this day. Brian Mulvaney said he made the decision to divert his unit to the scene at Parnell Square after receiving information about an incident in the area. He said when he arrived, he saw a little girl lying on the path, a woman sitting on nearby steps who appeared to be in distress, and a man on the ground who he initially thought to be one of the victims. He said when he got closer to the man, he saw a cordon of women standing around holding hands like a chain to stop people getting to him. The witness said all patients were loaded into ambulances very quickly, and he told the court a number of parents were standing up the street in great distress, wondering what was happening to their children, and he reassured them they were not injured.
12: The University of Galway ranks as the fourth best Irish university in the latest QS World University Rankings. Rising 9 places in the past year, the university was ranked 275th in the world based on sources from a variety of different categories. Ranked above UG was University College Dublin, University College Cork and Trinity College Dublin. Highly rated for its global engagement, scoring 98.2. The University of Galway scored less in categories like research and discovery. Coming in at the top of the world rankings were Massachusetts Institute of Technology and Stanford University in the US, with Imperial College London ranking as the top European university. The Dáil has heard calls for extra paternity leave for fathers. Currently, Irish dads are entitled to just 2 weeks of leave, among the lowest amount in the EU. There's a further 7 weeks of parents' leave offered at just under €300 a week. And Galway East TD Pete Roach says, in reality, many fathers can't afford to take that.
15: Ireland is falling way behind. We provide just 2 weeks. So for paternity leave, that's the EU minimum. And of course, it ranks near the bottom in OECD terms of supposed leave for partners. So in practice, many dads face 75% drop in income whilst on leave, and 7 in 10 relying on employers' top-up, same proportion experiencing financial strain.
12: Just turning 404, sport is next.
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18: We'll start with golf. Rory McIlroy is 1 under par and in second place at the moment at the US Open. He's only played 4 holes, 2 birdies, a bogey and a par so far for McIlroy, who has started well in very tough conditions at Shinnecock Hills, where the American Sam Burns leads on 2 under par. Meanwhile, in soccer at the FIFA World Cup this evening, Czechia and South Africa are both in action. That's at 5 o'clock. At 8 o'clock, it's Switzerland against Bosnia Herzegovina, and then at 11 o'clock tonight, it's the meeting of Canada and Qatar in Vancouver. Meanwhile, Ivory Coast striker Elia Wahi has been denied entry to Canada for the World Cup game with Germany on Saturday. The Nice forward was arrested last month over alleged spot fixing in France. Wahi started in the win over Ecuador in Philadelphia, but is now the second World Cup player that Canada has turned away. Ghana's Thomas Partey was also barred because of criminal proceedings in the UK. Our updates are brought to you by Shure, a proud sponsor of the FIFA World Cup 2026. The Republic of Ireland women's team will be taking on Kazakhstan in their World Cup playoff semi-final at the end of the year. If they come through that, it'll be a potential match against Belgium or Poland to decide if Carlo Ward's side get through to the World Cup in Brazil next year. And finally then to racing, Ascot is underway on day three. The feature race is the Gold Cup, where Ryan Moore will saddle the favourite Scandinavia for champion trailer Aidan O'Brien.
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0: Tonight will be cloudy with rain extending northwards to all areas, heavy at times, lowest temperatures dipping to between 12 and 13 degrees.
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0: How are we all feeling? Happy Thursday to you, Kate, here on Galway Bay FM. We're live until 5 o'clock. We've got so much to get through this hour. Secret Sound of Galway jackpot is now €560. We'll let you have one more listen to the secret sound in a few moments and see if you can finally crack it. What is the secret sound? Also, so cute on Love Island last night. Looks like our boy Fitzy is down bad. We will tell you more about that in the next few. For now, though, let's start off this hour with some Tracy Chapman on Galway's Best Music Mix. This is Baby, Can I Hold You?

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0: Right, let's see if we can give away 560 quid this afternoon. The Secret Sound of Galway jackpot now stands at a whopping 560 euro. It has been going up by 10 euro every day that it is not guessed. And now the grand total is 560 quid. Here is the secret sound. Any idea what it might be? Don't forget to go and check out the website because all of the incorrect answers so far are up there so you can do a bit of cross-referencing before you have a pop. But if you fancy coming on air to have a guess, text the word guess and your details to 086-3833-553. We're going to come back to chat about Love Island in the next few, but now it is the Laz and There She Goes.

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0: Gigi Perez, Sailor Song on Galway FM. We're playing you Galway's best music mix this afternoon. I want to talk to you briefly about Love Island. Love is certainly in the air. Our boy Fitzy is down bad. Last night's episode was a little bit, you know, the bit in Greece where Sandy is like, has all the girls gathered around the car and they're like, tell me more. And she's got this really like lovely wholesome version. And then it cuts to Danny Zuko, dirt bird of the century. And he's like, giving it a totally different version of events. Fortunately, not the case with Fitzy and Lola. They're both singing off the same hymn sheet, but I just thought it was so cute. He was like debriefing with the boys and she was like swooning to the girls. Anyway, sounds like an L-bomb is pretty much imminent.
1: Obviously, like I said, I was feeling strong feelings towards Lola. Mm. And I was close to saying the words. I'm not saying it yet because it's just...
2: Yeah. Do you think you maybe do love her?
1: No, I do, yeah. I think I do, yeah.
2: L-O-V-E.
1: Yeah.
0: That is so cute. Meanwhile, she is swooning to one of the other girls.
3: I've just never felt this strongly about someone ever, I don't think.
4: You love him.
3: Yeah, but then like, that's what like not scares me, because I'm not scared at all. I'm just like, oh, but that's so like early.
4: Yeah, but I wouldn't worry about that. You're spending every day with each other. You're literally attached to the hip. Of course, you're going to build feelings up so much quicker.
3: Yeah. Oh my God, I'm so happy for you. Yeah. And I'm glad it's him. I really, really am.
0: They're all absolutely mad for a bit of Fitzy, so they are. That is dead cute, though, and I'm chuffed that the two of them are getting along so well. Is it a bit early to be dropping L-bombs and they're only in the villa 2 weeks? I mean, you can draw your own conclusions with that, but time certainly moves differently inside that Love Island villa. There's more drama elsewhere, though, because there is a dumping happening. Might not be tonight, might be tomorrow night, but according to The Sun, anyway, an OG boy and a bombshell are going to be sent packing. They haven't revealed the names of the Islanders to keep the surprise going, but according to The Sun, anyway, they're already out of the villa, so the Islanders are going to be shocked to their core. They always get such a land when one of the people who's been in since the start of the series gets their marching order. I think it makes them all just realise that they're kind of vulnerable all the time, aren't they? Are we loving Love Island? 086-3833-553. I see Fitzy's sister has been doing a lot of TikToking at the moment, given kind of the background to different things, and she's been an entertaining watch as well as him. So we wish him continued success in the Love Island villa. Right, on the way, Eric Carmen's got some hungry eyes, and we're back to the secret sound of Galway next.
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0: Love that from the 1975. 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
0: Okay, here is the secret sound. But what is it? Jackpot is currently 560 quid. Carl fancies a bit of the action. Carl, how are you?
3: Not too bad, Kate. How are you?
0: Yeah, very well. Tell me this. Any mad plans for the weekend? Anything fun going on in Kinvara?
3: Not an awful lot, no, to be honest. I'm hoping to get over a game of golf if the weather allows.
0: Well, I hope you have the long johns and the waterproof pants and everything. The weather has not been very golf friendly this week, shall we say.
3: That's for sure. That's for sure. And I tell you, wind and rain doesn't help my game anyway.
0: But at least you have that as a bit of an excuse if it is all going Pete Tong, that you're like, oh, well, it's the gale force wind. It's definitely not my swing.
3: Absolutely.
0: Exactly. Carl, we know the drill. 560 quid in the kitty for the Secret Sound of Galway. Let's have one more listen. You reckon you have it?
3: Yeah. Is it water running on tinfoil?
0: Water running on tinfoil. How do you mean water running now?
3: I suppose like a tap.
0: Okay, tap, so water running out of a tap across a bit of tinfoil. I kind of see where you're going with this. Now, let's see, is it right though? Looking out the window at our producer to see what kind of a face we're going to get today. 560 quid on the line. Is it water from a tap running across tinfoil? Unfortunately, it's not, Carl. You're out of luck on that one, I'm afraid. So close.
3: Not to worry.
0: Come here, you'll have to go back to the drawing board. Don't forget to check out the website as well, Galway Bay FM. All of the incorrect answers are up there, so you can go and do a bit of research and come back to us with another guess, all right?
3: Sounds good, Kate. Thanks a bit.
0: Take it easy. Enjoy the golf.
3: Thanks, Emil.
0: Right, slán. Bye. Now, that is Carl. Unfortunately, not correct. It is not water from a tap running across tinfoil. So it rolls on. €570 will be the jackpot tomorrow. You can tune into Big Bay Breakfast with Gary Curran from 6 o'clock to play again. Stella Lefty on the way after Heart and These Dreams. It's always Best Music Mix here on Galway Bay FM.

0: Della Lefty and Boston. It's Galway's best music mix here on Galway Bay FM. I meant to mention as well, I was over in Gateway Shopping Park over in Knocknacara earlier on because I had to return a few bits to Next. But as I was walking from Next, you know the building that used to be New Look until it shut down a couple of months back? Seemingly there's an IKEA like click and collect place going in there, which I had no idea about. So yeehaw, we're getting an IKEA finally. Very exciting news today. Honestly, I was like Inspector Gadget because I had one of those, you know, those long kind of beige macs on, and I was trying to crane my neck to see in the door to see what they were doing because a bit of the door was open. So I just got a bit nosy. So yeah, that's fantastic news, isn't it? Elsewhere, Gort RFC are offering a 4-day rugby camp for kids aged 6 to 13. It'll run between August 11th and 14th in Inclusive, 10 a.m. to 2 p.m. at Gorge Rugby Club even. You do not need any prior rugby experience. It'll be fun and games for all involved. You can do registration online. I'm sure if you check out their socials and their website, they will have all the details and the links there. Gorge Rugby Football Club. Right, on we march. Elton John, still to come for you. We'll tell you what's happening on FYI Galway as well.
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9: Playing

Elton John, I'm Still Standing on Galway's Best Music Mix. If you want to get a request in, you've got a couple of more minutes before we scoot on out the door. 086 3833 553 if you want to get in touch. Of course, FYI, Galway is coming up after 5 o'clock. It's an hour of local, national and international news and sports stories. On the local front, a full survey of bins is to be carried out in Galway City by Galway City Council. I suppose, yeah, it's timely, isn't it? Because when people start getting out and about, when the weather is a bit better during the summer, it just, the amount of litter is insane. It's absolutely insane. And if anyone is heading to the beach or anything this weekend, I would just say to you, if you're bringing stuff with you, plan to bring it home. And that's the easiest way around it, because there's no doubt in my mind anyway, is that we could do with a few more bins scattered around the place. Also this evening, coming up on The Offbeat, Sarah Slevin has been going behind the scenes at the Tiny Traders Market from Headford to Peru. She's been speaking to some of the people behind the stalls at the Spanish Arch to hear about their crafts, how they got into it, and about the local market community. It is definitely a ray of light in Air Square, or down at the Spanish Arch rather, every single summer. It is just great, and there's so much variety and so much fun stuff to have a mooch around. So definitely one of my highlights is heading down to the Tiny Trader. So Sarah Slevin has got all the latest on that for you after 5 o'clock. Right, let's squeeze in a few more tunes, shall we? This is from Amble. It's called Moral Victory on Galway Bay FM.

0: While We're Young. One Direction, Live While We're Young on Galway's Best Music Mix. That is it for the tunes this evening. Don't forget FYI Galway kicking off at 5 o'clock. Tomorrow we're back from 3, giving away a €250 voucher for the N17 Superstores ahead of their midnight sale kicking off at 5 p.m. until midnight tomorrow night. And the big one, the Secret Sound of Galway, €570. That'll be nice in the back pocket heading into the weekend. We will be playing the Secret Sound of Galway after 4. Don't forget, you can play with Gary Curran on Big Bay Breakfast tomorrow morning from 6 a.m. Until tomorrow, gorgeous lawn.
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0: our top stories on the programme this evening. A man has appeared in court charged in connection with a fatal crash in Meath that killed a teenage pedestrian. The US Vice President claims the deal struck with Iran to end the war is bearing fruit. A full survey of bins in Galway City is to be carried out by the City Council. And the jury at the trial of Jeffrey Donaldson will resume their deliberations tomorrow.
1: Meanwhile, in sport, Scandinavia wins the Gold Cup at Royal Ascot for trainer Aidan O'Brien for a record 10th time. The Republic of Ireland women will take on Kazakhstan in their 2027 World Cup playoff semi-final. And a solid start for Rory McIlroy at a fog-delayed US Open golf.
2: FYI Galway.
3: McDonald's are making an appearance at the FIFA World Cup. They've a formidable lineup for the FIFA World Cup meal. But who will you pick to lead the line? Big Mac or Chicken McNuggets? Alongside them, Beckham, Henry and Ronaldinho all make their debuts on legendary player cups. The stage is set. Score one of six legendary cups with the FIFA World Cup meal. Match ready for adults, only at McDonald's.
4: Until the 13th of July, from 11 a.m. Meal includes carbonated drink side and one collectible allocated randomly. While stocks last, drink upgrade fees apply.
2: FYI Galway.
0: And you're welcome to the programme this evening. At the news desk, I'm David Nevin.
1: And at the sports desk, it's Ollie Turner.
0: Starting this evening, and the US Vice President claims the deal struck with Iran to end the war is bearing fruit. He's been updating reporters after a framework was signed by Iran and the United States. J.D. Vance says oil is already getting through the Strait of Hormuz.
5: Last night, 12.5 million barrels of oil went through the Strait of Hormuz. That is a high since the beginning of the conflict. Oil prices are down nearly at their level from the pre-war conflict. Gas prices dropped below $4 a gallon today for the first time since the conflict. And importantly, they're going to keep falling further given how low oil prices are.
0: A 26-year-old man has appeared in court charged in connection with a fatal crash in Meath earlier this year. 16-year-old Mia Lily Keo O'Keefe died in the collision at Blackcastle Domain, Navan, on February 21st. Aaron O'Connell of Beaufort Place, Navan, is charged with dangerous driving causing death, failing to remain at the scene of an accident and failing to offer assistance to the victim. Bail was fixed at €200, subject to a number of conditions, and Mr. O'Connell was remanded on bail to appear before the court again on July 21st. Meanwhile, first responders to the scene of an alleged stabbing in Dublin City 2 years ago have told a court today it was chaotic. 52-year-old Riyad Bouchaker of no fixed address has pleaded not guilty to 8 charges relating to the alleged incident at Parnell Square on the 23rd of November 2023. Emily Keegan reports.
6: A firefighter with Dublin Fire Brigade told the jury in this trial he still remembers the pink shoes of a little girl injured in the alleged attack to this day. Brian Mulvaney said he made the decision to divert his unit to the scene at Parnell Square after receiving information about an incident in the area. He said when he arrived, he saw a little girl lying on the path, a woman sitting on nearby steps who appeared to be in distress, and a man on the ground who he initially thought to be one of the victims. He said when he got closer to the man, he saw a cordon of women standing around holding hands like a chain to stop people getting to him. The witness said all patients were loaded into ambulances very quickly, and he told the court a number of parents were standing up the street in great distress, wondering what was happening to their children, and he reassured them they were not injured.
0: A ban on no-fault evictions should be reconsidered by the government. That's according to a new report on homelessness by the Joint Oireachtas Housing Committee. It also calls for a referendum to insert a right to housing in the Constitution. Sinn Féin's Piers Doherty says the government needs to act on the committee's recommendations.
7: Now, you can shake your head all you want, but the reality is we are seeing more evictions now. We're seeing rents that are at the highest level in 25 years, Tánaiste. And you think somehow that everything's rosy in the garden, that you're doing everything you need. There is a need to introduce a ban on evictions at this point in time. You need to relieve the pressure. You need to relieve the stress from people.
0: The jury at the trial of Jeffrey Donaldson will resume their deliberations tomorrow. The 7 men and 5 women were sent home by Judge Paul Ramsey just after 4:30 p.m., following over 3 hours of deliberations at Newry Crown Court. Jeffrey Donaldson denies 18 charges of historic abuse against 2 alleged victims, while his wife Eleanor Donaldson has pleaded not guilty to 5 charges of aiding and abetting and faces a trial of the facts. Elsewhere, and Ukrainian President Volodymyr Zelensky is calling on allies to offer long-term financial support. He's attending a NATO summit in Brussels. It comes after Ukraine hit a major oil refinery in Moscow, which Mr. Zelensky says was in response to an attack on Kyiv last week.
8: By this winter, we should already see concrete outcomes from our joint work on anti-ballistic defense. This is something we all need, not only Ukraine, and it is a long-term effort. Please support it at every level and in every possible way.
0: To local news now, and a full survey of bins in Galway City is set to be carried out by the City Council. A litter management plan will be presented to City Councillors at their next meeting, and as part of that, a GPS survey and audit of bins will be completed. It'll examine what areas may need more or less bins, and the Council says that until then, no changes will be made. Concerns have been raised recently in relation to litter following the influx of people using parks and beaches during the summer months. Labour City Councillor Helen Ogbu has been speaking to Sarah Slevin about some of the main litter issues she comes across.
9: The lack of public bins in some parks, especially one that I mentioned is Ross Hill Park. And the fact that plastic bags are actually used for refuse collection and they are tied to the benches that people should be sitting on. So for me, that is really... it's not on, and I had even contributed part of my LIS to ensure that we have bins in this park. So I'm actually calling for a review. Even at today's meeting, I called for a review of this litter management plan and to see if we actually took into consideration the need for public litter bins in public parks. Because I think it's very important. We have people, families walking around, children, you know, people walking around in the park or even going there just to enjoy the peace and the tranquility and what parks such as that are needed for. But then, you know, they don't have, you know, public bins, litter bins. But I think it's something that is very important. And like I said, I've allocated some of my LIS, the local improvement scheme funds to it, and I'm pushing for that to be done and for it to be also included in the management plan.
10: Okay, and I don't know if you noticed, obviously, we saw photos online of Salt Hill after the really, really good weather of just all the litter and stuff that was left on the beach after people were obviously enjoying being outdoors. Do you think there will be any remit for maybe bins being emptied more often when it comes to good weather, like any kind of seasonal changes?
9: Well, Sarah, thanks for that question. That was also raised, and that is something that the environment team, I must commend them for their hard work. They're very proactive anyways, and they are open to advice and open to ideas and suggestions. This was also raised, not specifically the salty issue, but generally, you know, how we deal with, you know, taking care of litters, especially in the city areas. And some of the areas that are open to tourists and public as well. So that was discussed, and the environment officer, is very open and will be reviewing. That's part of the review that will be going on. How often do they take out the bins? How will they deal with the bins? And the type of bins and how to maybe look at dealing with them differently from what they are currently dealing with now, especially like food items. You know, how do they deal with those wastes? Because we're very concerned, like we know the issue that we're plagued with, the porridge issue and what it's bringing to the city. So those were actually raised, and I would say all the councillors are together on this, and we're working with the environment staff to make sure that, you know, it's an issue that is dealt with promptly and professionally.
0: And that was Sarah Slevin speaking to Helen Ogbu about the issue of litter bins in the city centre and the potential for more to be installed after that survey is completed. Still plenty to come on the programme this evening. The Dáil's heard calls for extra paternity leave for fathers. Convicted paedophile Bill Keneally has died in prison after serving just over half of his 19-year sentence. Former President Michael D. Higgins will next week headline a public conversation in Galway City on climate, culture and hope. And the government is spent 1.3 billion euro on modular buildings for schools in the last 5 years. We'll hear more about all those stories and more as well in just a few minutes. But first now we'll join Ollie Turner at the sports desk. Ollie, day one of the US Open, Rory McIlroy was among the early starters and he's had a fairly good go of it so far.
1: Yeah, he started very well, David, in really, really tough conditions. Now McIlroy is back to level par after seven, considering he was two under after three. But I think anybody even within a couple of shots of par will have had an excellent day. It just looks brutal out there. The course is called Shinnecock Hills. It's in Long Island in New York. And I think any time you mention Shinnecock Hills to a pro golfer, they shudder because of the difficulty. And what's really causing problems for them this week is it's so windy over there in New York as well. So that's adding to the problems. At the moment, though, there are a host of players, eight of them on one under par. But it is very early on. Those players include Brooks Koepka, who I remember won here last time the tournament was played, going back in 2018. Christopher Reitand, Sam Burns, Patrick Reed, Ludvig Åberg, they're all big names there at one under. But it's very, very early. Good start for Graham McDowell as well. The 2010 champion has won over through nine. And Pádraig Carrington, who started solidly but has really let a few shots go now, he's five over par after eight. The other Irish player, Shane Lowry, he won't be out until 9 o'clock tonight. He was to be out just before seven. But David, we lost 2 hours play this morning because of heavy fog in the New York area.
0: Thanks, Ollie. Time now to find out how the traffic is shaping up this evening. Johnny, we heard about challenging conditions at the US Open. How's it looking out there traffic-wise?
11: Oh, we've got our challenges back here too, and the eastern bypass this evening is not going to let us down because it's already very slow outbound to the Tumor Junction and inbound to the Hetford Road traffic light junction. Coming into Galway to the Tumor Road junction, you will be quicker at the moment getting in towards Boreham Moor if you want to avoid the eastern bypass. You're picking up the congestion at the junction of Riverside in towards the Boreham Moor roundabout, which is reasonably good because it's not also as far as the Galway junction. Also, there's a funeral ongoing in Merview, so you might expect delays at Walter Macken Road and St. James's Road. There's also a burst water main on Michael Collins Road, so maybe later when they address that, there might be some restrictions there in that area. Traffic outbound from Boreham Moor to the Tumor Road Junction is bumper to bumper. There are problems eastbound, I should say inbound and outbound on the Sean Mulvoy Road for you this evening. Hopefully it empties out quickly, but it is, as you say yourself, challenging, and I'll be back with another update for you very shortly.
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0: And you're welcome back to the programme at the news desk this evening. I'm David Nevin, and a little bit later, Ollie Turner will have your sport in full. But first now, going back to news, and the government has spent €1.3 billion on modular buildings for schools in the last 5 years. Labour TD Owen Kenny, a former teacher, described them as a hindrance to teaching at the Public Accounts Committee. John Boyle, Irish National Teachers Organisation General Secretary, says prefabs have been used as a solution to overcrowded schools for far too long.
19: A seminal moment for me was where we had a grandmother, brilliant SNA in our school. She was working in a prefabricated classroom. Her grandchild started junior infants that day, that not only did the grandchild go into a prefab, but that child's mother, 20 years previously or so, maybe 25, had also started in the same prefab.
0: Convicted paedophile Bill Keneally has died in prison after serving just over half of his 19-year sentence. He was jailed in 2016 for sexually abusing young boys in Waterford from the late 70s through to the 1990s. Last week, a report by the Commission of Investigation found a number of state agencies had not properly responded to or investigated his crimes. A state apology for survivors is expected to be given next month. Survivor Jason Clancy says Bill Keneally will have to meet his maker now.
20: Today's news is just, look, it's just confirmation for me as well that the whole thing has come full circle and that there's closure, you know, and I suppose, look, he did what he did, and he's just going to have to face the music, his maker now, and that's it really, you know.
0: Former President Michael D. Higgins will next week headline a public conversation in Galway City on climate, culture and hope. The free event will form part of the Galway Climate Inspirations Festival, which takes place between June 24th and June 28th. Michael D. Higgins will be joined by author and social innovator Rory McKiernan, CEO of IDEA, for a conversation on imagination, global citizenship and the role of creativity and civic partnership in shaping a more sustainable and just world. The public conversation will take place on Sunday week, June 28th, at the festival tent at Father Burke Park. The Dáil has heard calls for extra paternity leave for fathers. Currently, Irish dads are entitled to just 2 weeks of leave, which is among the lowest amount in the EU. There's a further 7 weeks of parents' leave offered at just under €300 a week, but Galway East Fine Gael TD Pete Rote says, in reality, many fathers can't afford to take it.
21: Ireland is falling way behind. We provide just 2 weeks. So for paternity leave, that's the EU minimum. And of course, it ranks near the bottom in OECD terms. Of supposed leave for partners. So in practice, many dads face 75% drop in income whilst on leave, and 7 in 10 relying on employers' top-up, same proportion experiencing financial strain.
0: The University of Galway ranks as the fourth best Irish university in the latest QS World University Rankings. Rising 9 places in the last year, the university was ranked 275th in the world based on scores from a variety of different categories. Ranked above UG are University College Dublin, University College Cork and Trinity College Dublin. University of Galway was very highly rated for its global engagement, but scored less in categories like research and discovery. Coming in at the top of the world rankings were Massachusetts Institute of Technology and Stanford University in the US, with Imperial College London ranking as the top European university. The Minister for Transport has given a commitment that the early morning Athenry train will be retained. The 6:50 a.m. service was funded as part of the ongoing redevelopment works at Cann Station, and the NTA had said it could not continue past August. But the issue has been raised numerous times in the Dáil since then, while a petition calling for its retention has gathered over 1,600 signatures. Galway East Sinn Féin TD Louis O'Hara says he received the assurance from Dara O'Brien, but says the wider battle to improve public transport services in the area will continue.
3: just out of the Dáil Chamber, where the Minister has given a commitment that the 6:50 a.m. service will be retained. This service was due to finish at the end of July due to a lack of funding. Today we have been given a clear assurance that it will be continuing. I know that will be a relief to the many people who rely on it as the only early morning service at that time into Galway, and I welcome this news, and well done to everyone who signed the petition and helped to put the pressure on. Of course, that's only half the battle, and I also questioned the Minister today on the long-promised bus service. There is still no funding in place to implement that service, and he would not give a commitment today to provide that.
0: There are clear abuses of the criminal aid system, according to the Justice Minister. The Law Society is due to meet tomorrow morning amid the ongoing withdrawal of criminal aid solicitors due to plans to introduce a flat fee per client regardless of how many hearings take place. Gardaí are concerned industrial action could be used as a line of defence in future court cases. Minister Jim O'Callaghan says he has to confront the issues.
4: If you look at the statistics in respect of the length of time it takes for a criminal legal aid case to conclude, you can see that it takes 313 calendar days for a district court case subject to criminal legal aid to conclude, whereas for those without criminal legal aid, it's 133 days. So I regret to say as well, there are very clear abuses going on in the system.
0: The passing of a vote on the abortion bill is being described as a progressive step forward. Last night, Sinn Féin's legislation passed with 86 votes to 70 following a conscience vote for government members. Corinne Hasson, Executive Director of the National Women's Council, is welcoming the move.
22: The vote in the Dáil really let women of Ireland see that some of our political leaders really want women to be trusted, really want women to be able to have bodily autonomy and to make decisions about their lives. And we see this as a really positive step forward. There is more work to do, and the National Women's Council will continue to push and to advocate for better healthcare for women all across Ireland. But last night was a good progressive step forward.
0: Sinn Féin and Fianna Fáil have had a major row in the Dáil over the delivery of public transport. TD Ón Oibrín accused the Transport Minister of misleading the Oireachtas over the availability of funding for the DART Plus programme, but Minister Dara O'Brien said he's done no such thing.
23: Because I have respect for his constituents, it's very difficult to respect the Deputy when he continues to behave in this way. And I completely and utterly reject what you've said. It's the first time in 18 months that you've come into this chamber and have bothered to take the time of raising this project that apparently you care so much about.
0: Moving now to some business news, and inflation is set to rise higher than previously expected according to new forecasts from the central bank. It now expects prices to increase by 3.5% this year and 2.9% in 2027, largely due to higher energy costs linked to the conflict in the Middle East. It's warned inflation could approach 5% in a worst case scenario. Robert Kelly, Director of Economics at the central bank, says it's likely we see higher prices for some time.
24: What we're seeing is those higher energy prices becoming slightly more embedded in our pricing. So a good example of that maybe is food pricing, where we see the higher energy prices have entered into fertilizer, which is currently being laid, and we'll see that in food prices maybe 6 months from now. In terms of where we'll go from here, there are a range of outputs, and we do that in the QB. We have more milder scenarios and more severe scenarios depending on how the conflict evolves.
0: Ireland's solar power usage jumped by over 300% over the last 3 years. In the year to May, nearly 460,000 homes were powered by solar energy. The SEAI is encouraging people to avail of grants for home retrofits. Brian McIntyre from the authority says solar power helps towards the cost of electricity.
25: Especially the last few years, the price of electricity, and that every unit of electricity you're using from your panels is saving about 35 to 40 cents electricity. And that's a big saving. It's financially, it makes a lot more sense to do it. The clean export guarantee, which is where you get paid for what you don't use in your house, so you can send it back to the grid. So if you're working in an office and you're not using what you're generating, you still get paid from it by sending it back to the grid.
0: Updates to the gender pay gap portal come into effect today for companies with more than 50 employees. The public site has been launched. All submissions to the portal are currently voluntary, but it will be mandatory from November onwards. Dr. Laura Bambrick, Head of Social Policy and Employment Affairs at the Irish Congress of Trade Unions, says it'll force companies to correct their behaviour.
26: And this will be available in one place on this gender pay gap portal, which will be a searchable one. So if you're looking for a job, you'll be able to look at the different companies to see how their gender pay gap differs. And that might impact on where you look to apply to work.
0: Meanwhile, 5.5 months is the average length of time people could sustain themselves if their income stopped. But 1 in 5 people would run out of money within a month if they were no longer getting paid, according to Royal London Ireland. Younger adults are reporting lower levels of financial resilience. Financial advisor Owen McGee has some tips to help people create more security.
1: The key to fixing this is a buffer. Now, what is a buffer? A buffer, tell you what it's not. A buffer is not an emergency fund or a rainy day fund. To me, that's negative. That conjures up negative thoughts. A buffer is a financial security blanket. And the difference between a buffer and an emergency fund is you can reach for a buffer when life good happens or life bad happens.
0: And finally, cyber attacks could cost small businesses in Ireland up to 3.4 billion euro a year. New research shows the greatest impact is not from major one-off incidents. Repeated day-to-day disruption is behind many losses, according to the study. Managing Director of Air Business, Susan Brady, says more than 7 million working days can be lost across the economy each year as a result of the problem.
5: Cyber risk is no longer an occasional IT problem for Irish SMEs. It is a real business resilience issue. The study shows cyber attacks could potentially cost SMEs up to 3.4 billion euros a year.
0: Time now to get an update on the traffic out there this evening. Johnny, you said there was more than a few challenges. What's the latest?
11: Yeah, well, one of the areas that hasn't been affected really yet is in Banwood Quay. So the congestion starts to develop around the courthouse leading on towards University Road, which is not that heavy. And even right-turning traffic leading on to the Upper Newcastle Road is a little bit better than what it normally is, so that's good. University Road inbound is not at a standstill, which is very surprising. So let's hope it stays that way for our Thursday evening. Wood Quay outbound is not that bad either. Now, Barrymore is holding up well in inbound and outbound for people. It's still very slow on the eastern bypass, David, getting up to the Tumor Junction and then coming down to the Headford Road Traffic Light Junction. I'm on the Quincentennial Bridge, so wanted to get a feel for what's happening for people, because the congestion at the Brown Roundabout, that's where it starts for you, for a busy Thomas Hines Road out towards the Westwood Junction, and then if you're heading out towards Knock the Car, it's slow enough. But the bridge itself, westbound, is moving really well. It would have felt been a lot worse at this time of the evening, so the congestion only starts as you approach the Newcastle Road Junction. But it's the left-hand lane on the Quincentennial Bridge, that's the length of the bridge nearly, for getting over towards Headford Road Traffic Light Junction. So that's your latest. I'll be back with an update for you shortly.
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0: The death notices for Galway. John Joe Keary, Kilclaher, Munavay, Athenry. Reposing at the Sacred Heart Room in the Church of the Sacred Heart, Ryhill, Munavay, tomorrow Friday from 6 until 8. Mass for John Joe Keary on Saturday at 12. Funeral afterwards to Dunan Cemetery, house private. Tom, also known as Tommy White, Dr. Mannix Avenue, Saltill, and formerly of Aldra Grove, County Antrim, reposing at the O'Flaherty Funeral Parlour, Munster Avenue, tomorrow Friday from 5 until 6.30. No removal to the church Friday evening. Mass for Tommy White in the Church of Christ the King, Saltill, on Saturday at 11. Funeral afterwards to Rahoon Cemetery. Donations to Galway Hospice. Michael, also known as Harry Dooley, Gortfada, Kilgarve, Ballinasloe, and formerly of Palace, Caltra, Ballinasloe. Mass for Harry Dooley in St. Michael's Church, Ballinasloe, tomorrow Friday at 12. Private cremation afterwards at Shannon Crematorium. Donations to Galway Hospice. Bridie Joyce Neely, Leixlip Park, Leixlip, County Kildare, and formerly of Anna Keane, Headford. Reposing at Oliver Riley's funeral home, Leinster Street, Maynooth, today since 3 until 5. Removal tomorrow, Friday, to St. Mary's Church, Claren, Headford, for Mass for Bridie Joyce at 1.30. Funeral afterwards to Killersa Cemetery, Headford, family flowers only. Donations to Cree. Katrina Curran Ní Dowling, Castle Park, Ballyban, and formerly of Merview. Reposing at the Church of the Holy Family, Funeral Parlour, Merview, today since 5 until 6.30. Mass for Katrina Curran in the Church of the Holy Family, Merview, tomorrow Friday at 11. Funeral afterwards to Fort Hill Cemetery, Lochathalia Road, house private. Marion O'Toole, Billamore, Uchtarard, and formerly of Shkrahalia, Cashel, Connemara. Reposing at her home tomorrow Friday from 5 until 8. Mass for Marion O'Toole in the Church of the Immaculate Conception, Uchtarard, on Saturday at 12. Funeral afterwards to Kilcommon Cemetery, Uchtarard. Family flowers only. Donations to Cancer Care West. 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And if you'd like to send an online condolence message to the bereaved, or if you need further information on today's notices, you can visit the Galway Bay FM website. Well, coming up just after the sport, it is the offbeat this evening, and Sarah Slevin has been going behind the scenes at the tiny traders market to hear their stories.
14: There's always a buzz about Galway. It's the atmosphere as well. The people that you meet here in Galway, the people themselves from Galway, you couldn't get better.
15: 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I have to tell the guy who runs it, but yeah, we're coming back.
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3: Well, we'll start with the news of soccer, and at the FIFA World Cup at the moment, there's a match underway, and that sees Czechia leading South Africa by 1-0. The goal coming after just 6 minutes from Michal Sadliak. So the side, of course, who denied Ireland a place in the World Cup, they've started really well with that opening goal against, in all truth, a poor South African side who are missing two players through suspensions following a red card in their opening outing. In the other matches that are on today at the World Cup, the two sides squaring off at 8 o'clock are Switzerland and Bosnia-Herzegovina. That match is on in Los Angeles, and that's followed by the meeting of Canada and Qatar in Vancouver from 11. Now, the other big talking point at the FIFA World Cup today, Ivory Coast striker Elia Wahi has been denied entry into Canada for the World Cup game with Germany on Saturday. The Nice forward was arrested last month over alleged spot-fixing in France. Wahi started in the win over Ecuador in Philadelphia, but is now the second World Cup player that Canada has turned away after Ghana's Thomas Partey was also barred because of criminal proceedings in the UK. Our updates are brought to you by Sure, a proud sponsor of the FIFA World Cup 2026. The Republic of Ireland women's team know that they're going to be playing Kazakhstan in their 2027 World Cup playoff semi-final. Ireland will be away from home in October for the first leg. The second leg then at the end of the year will be back at either the Aviva Stadium or, as Carla Ward, the manager, has hinted, Páirc Chaoimh in Cork, which has been a ground that's been very good to Ireland in the last number of months. Of course, the other big match that Ireland will have to then win in order to get to the World Cup proper in Brazil is a playoff final. So if they come through against Kazakhstan, which Ireland are very much expected to, then it will be old rivals Poland, who they beat twice in the group stages of the World Cup qualifiers, or Belgium, a side, of course, that Ireland had to beat in the relegation playoff in the last Nations League. So two teams that Carla Ward is very much familiar with, perhaps lie in waiting for Ireland if they get through that playoff semi-final. Of course, tomorrow there's going to be history made in Pearce Stadium as we bring you live association football. Nothing to do with the Gaelic, as soccer is going to be played in Pearce Stadium. And great excitement for Galway United fans because they finally will get a chance to support their team at Galway GA headquarters. That's after, of course, the cancellation of the Dundalk match from Pearce Stadium being the venue. It was moved to Turner's Cross instead last week. But now it's Derry City who will make the trip south to Galway for tomorrow night's match. Full build up and live commentary from Pearce Stadium of Galway United and Derry on Galway Bay FM's Over the Line with Darren Kelly tomorrow from 7, and then full commentary with Mike Rafferty and Derek Rogers from 7:45. It's going to be a really special sporting occasion, and I know there'll be a big crowd up there from all around Galway. Elsewhere in golf, a look at the US Open, which finally got underway at Shinnecock Hills in New York 2 hours later than advertised because of heavy fog this morning. That meant that Rory McIlroy didn't get out on the course until about 10-3. He was due out at 10-1. McIlroy is level par, playing his ninth hole, which is the 18th on the course. He started on the 10th. McIlroy got away with two birdies in the first three holes, but has given those back. But very, very difficult conditions. The leaders are on one under par. They include the American quartet of Sam Burns, Patrick Reed, Keegan Bradley and Sam Stevens. Ludvig Åberg and Ben James, another American, are also one under par, but they're only at the turn. So a lot could change between there and the end of play. I think anybody under par, and there won't be that many at the end of the day, is certainly going to be at the top end of the leaderboard. Looking at some of the other Irish players who are out on the course as well, Graham McDowell has slipped back to 3 over par after 11. He'd birdied his first two holes and indeed lipped out for birdie on the third, which would have been some start, but he has since come a cropper and handed those shots back to the course. He's 3 over par. And Pádraig Carrington is 6 over par through 10. So it's going to be that kind of day. The elements are also playing a big, big part here as the players are battling high winds on what is already a very, very difficult course. Elsewhere, Galway's Liam Nolan on 4 over and Portumna's Sam Murphy on 3 over are struggling on day one of the English Open on the Hotel Planner Tour. That's on at the Vale Golf Club in England. The leaders are on 7 under par. Leona Fiona Maguire is level par coming to the final few holes of her opening round at the Meyer LPGA Classic in Michigan. That's a tournament that Leona won back in 2023. The leaders are currently 4 under par, so Maguire not doing too bad, just 4 shots off the lead there. Let's switch our attention from golf to Gaelic Games. All-Ireland finalist Galway have 3 players selected on the Electric Ireland Camogie Minor Team of the Year. Fullback Muireann Conroy from Carrickmore, wingback Aisling Healy from Castlegar, and full forward Mary Bridget Cosgrove from Sarsfields all feature on a team that includes 9 players from Champions Kilkenny. The 3 Dental County Football League playoffs start this evening with Moycullen at home to Tuam Stars. That match at 7:30 in Moycullen. And the relegation playoff in Division 3B that will see Corrifin host St Brendan. So just 2 football games locally in County Galway this evening. Loads more then throughout Friday, Saturday and Sunday. But staying with Gaelic Games, of course it is All-Ireland Hurling quarter-final weekend. 2 big matches to look forward to. Of course, Galway will be keeping a close eye on what happens on Sunday between Cork and Offaly. That's at 3:30 in Thurles. Galway play the winners 2 weeks later then in the All-Ireland semi-final. But first up, of course, this coming Saturday is the first of those All-Ireland quarter-finals, with Limerick waiting in the wings to find out whether it's Clare or Dublin. Now, on this week's Hurling Chat, Sean Welsh, Niall Canavan and Johnny Cohen have been chatting about the Dubs in particular and how their season really looked to implode in the Leinster final when they lost by 14 points to Galway. Now, previous to that, the Dubs had won all 5 of their group games. They'd beaten Galway and Kilkenny and were riding high as they looked for a first provincial title since 2013. But that all came unstuck in Croke Park in that final 2 weeks ago. And now they face a Clare side. And I suppose from the lads' conversation perspective, they were wondering what will happen if Dublin are very well beaten. But either way, Niall Canavan began by chatting on our Hurling Chat podcast, available on the website, about the Dubs and how poor they were in that Leinster final.
4: Yeah, they were very poor. In fairness, Galway dominated all through and got the lead 1-7 to 3 points, and there was no way back for Dublin, and they were very root one. There was no variation at all in their play. I know we were saying Galway here at the minor game should have gone maybe last Saturday should have gone a bit stronger with regard to maybe going long with balls, but Dublin on the occasion of the game against Galway last week, they were root one all the time. And sure, Dahi Burke and Kitty and Trares and Sporic Mannion and all those guys, they just ate up that Darren Morrissey was charging out with the ball, Ronan Glennon, you know, they were coming and they were competitive, and they get no traction at all out of Dublin, so they'll have to come with something. Like, but they were very disappointing, and it's the
12: picked
4: second,
12: up injuries as well, didn't
4: picked up injuries, yeah. It's the second year in a row now, or the second Leinster final in a row, which they really haven't turned up. They were well beaten by Kilkenny 2 years ago, well beaten by Galway this year, so you'd think there'd have to be some sort of kick in them. Liam Rush obviously got injured the last day. Chris Crummy went off with an injury as well. Interesting to see whether those two play, but like, Donald Burke had no influence in the Galway game. You know, John Heatherton got a point and he had a shot saved by Derek Fahey. Keno Sullivan was out injured. If they could get him back on the field, like, he was an all-star last year, like, he was outstanding against Cork in the semi-final last year. If they could get him back on the pitch, he'd be a huge addition. But there has to be some sort of kick in them, because, you know, it'll go down as a very poor year. Obviously, they lost the league final to Division 1B to Clare. Didn't play well at all that day either, by the way, and were well down at one stage in it. They lost the Leinster final now after having played very, very poorly in it. And if they were to lose heavily to Clare or not put in a performance, it would be seen as a poor enough year, considering the fact that there was a lot of talk about them going into the Leinster final.
3: Yeah, that's Niall Canavan there talking on Hurling Chat about the Dubs. Finally then, to news of racing, and of course the focus today again was on day 3 of Royal Ascot. The big race of the day was the Ascot Gold Cup.
13: Of all comers, Scandinavia now coming with a colossal run down the outside. Caballo de Mar drops to third. They are then clear of Karmas and Sweet Million, Miss LP and Al Riffa. Scandinavia, it's one thing getting there, it's another getting past. Trawlerman won't let him. Trawlerman, the inside of Scandinavia. 100 yards left to go. Trawlerman just to Scandinavia. Scandinavia coming again. Scandinavia gets up to win the Gold Cup. And 100, Royal Ascot wins for Aidan O'Brien. Trawlerman, a most gallant second clear of Sweet William, Al Riffa, Miss LP.
3: That's how the big race finished. A 10th Ascot Gold Cup for the incredible Aidan O'Brien. 11-8 favourite Scandinavia, just touching off in second place Trawlerman for John Gosden. But again, a really exciting day's racing at Royal Ascot.
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0: Time now to get a final update on the traffic this evening. Johnny, how's it all shaping up?
11: Well, it's westbound on the Quentin-Tenney Bridge. Didn't congest up fully. Good news there. You are slowing down as you get to the Brown Roundabout for the Thomas Hines Road still and heading out towards the Knocklacarra area. Eastbound on the bridge, that's the problem one on the left-hand lane. For anybody who's heading towards the Hetrel Road traffic light junction for going out the N84, or indeed if you are popping up north, still already busy Eastern Bypass outbound towards the Tume Road junction. Still slow on the Ballybridge Dual Carriageway as you make your way out to Briar Hill as well. And then if you are coming into Galway Eastern Bypass, you're still going to have some problems going inbound in Eastern Bypass as you make your way in towards the Heffer Road traffic light junction. Bournemouth is doing okay if you're making your way out of town. A little bit slow, but not at a complete and not a standstill. Traffic inbound is okay. The Lochatawley Road and College Road regions did fine this evening for people who are getting home, but the Dublin Road outbound is still slow. If you live in the Renmore area, those late evening works are still ongoing as you make your way on Renmore Avenue and Renmore Road. They'll start after 7 and work until about 4 o'clock in the morning again. The Sean Mulvoy Road inbound is the one that's given some problems still. Outbound is not quite as bad. So that's pretty much our Thursday evening, Dave. We'll be back again tomorrow evening after 5 for more updates.
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0: Well, this evening it's the offbeat, and Sarah Slevin has been going behind the scenes at the Tiny Traders Market from Headford to Peru. She's been speaking to some of the people behind the stalls at Spanish Arch to hear their stories.
30: How long does it take you to make one?
31: I mean, it depends if they go well.
30: To do the burning, is it fairly...
1: So the smaller boxes?
2: Yes.
5: I'm rich on Murgatroyd, which is Firefly boxes, because it's a lot easier than Murgatroyd to say. I do hand-designed pyrography, which is wood burning.
1: And how did you get into this?
5: I was a jeweller for many years. When I started making my own range, I wanted nice boxes. So I started making the boxes myself and doing wood burning on them. Then I found that I was having more fun doing the wood burn boxes than I was with the jewellery, and made wood burn boxes.
1: Can I ask you a little bit about the atmosphere of, I suppose, community around the market?
5: Tiny Traders is great. One of the best things is that everybody is so proud of what they make. And they're so pleased to have a market where we can all come and have things that we've made. It's not a place where you've got loads and loads of bought-in things. You've got proper crafters, proper artists that are making things that are unique and original. And the people that come round and see it get that feeling that we're all so happy to be here. Even today, in the horrendous rain, we are still smiling because it is. It's a great atmosphere here. And people.
7: My name is Mark, and I'm from Indiana, and I fell in love with Galway by accident when I came here a year ago with rich cousins who took me around Ireland. And I thought I fell in love with Giant's Causeway, Donegal, Sligo, the Cliffs of Moher, and then when I got to Galway, it was the pot at the end of the rainbow.
1: That's lovely to hear. And you are enjoying the market here, the Tiny Traders Market here today. What have you seen? What do you like about it?
7: My favorite thing so far is you and Fintan, who I love, who does the Man of Erin fudge, and Rachel, who does the Firefly thing. But I love the market because the stuff is from around here, and the people are so friendly, Sarah.
8: My name is Maddie. I'm along here with Jack. We started Buttercups together August last year. We've been at Christmas markets, and we've been at markets since around Christmas time, and we've done a few since then. Just making buttercups. They're creamy filled chocolates, they're a bit crunchy in the middle, and

0: later after that, I finished college and I was like, I don't really want to go working just yet. I want to sell chocolates at market. So that's what we went and did. And I'm doing it with Maddie, my best friend. So it's pretty fun. And it's our first day here. It's freezing. The wind is the wind's bad as well.
1: We did come really underprepared though. Yeah, like we have water balls each side of the tent. This part of the gazebo is floating right now. And we nearly got blown away. It started lashing rain. We had to cover all our chocolates, but we're all good now.
2: How are you finding it in terms of like a community, or I suppose how busy it is?
1: Everyone's been really helpful, especially because this is our first outdoor market. We had no idea how to put up the gazebo, and everyone around us saw that we were struggling and they came to help, which was lovely. The community's very nice. The people wandering around town are really nice too. They're really interested in what we have to offer, and they're really nice to talk to as well.
2: And in terms of then, will you be coming back again, and what will you kind of do differently? Will you prep anything different?
0: Absolutely, yeah, we're coming back every week now. I have to tell the guy who runs it, but yeah, we're coming back.
3: No, but what can we tell you? It's all 100% wool, meat Donegal, okay, which is up the west coast from here, 3.5.
4: My name is Donald Sweeney from Donegal, and I have Handloom Donegal Tweed Network.
2: And how long have you been doing it, and how did you get into it?
4: I was actually working as a salesman for another wool company, another network company, and then I started up this business in 1999. I would do different shows. I'd do ones in Dublin. I've been abroad as well in France, doing the Christmas ones, Marsh in the Well, many years ago. And I go to the Milwaukee Irish Fest in America.
2: And how does the Tiny Traders Market here in Galway compare to all the other ones that you've been at?
4: Well, I tell you, my personal opinion, this is as good as you're going to get. Now, the Galway, they're always a buzz about Galway. It's the atmosphere as well. The people that you meet here in Galway, the people themselves from Galway, you couldn't get better. And just tourists love it. It's a lovely, relaxed kind of setup, you know, and the lovely buzz here.
2: Does it feel like there's a sense of community, I suppose, with the other traders around? You probably get to know each other.
4: Oh, 100%. It's a bit like, you know, like EastEnders, really, it is. You know what I mean? Your mags here from Galway, they look after, we all look after each other. We all know each other, and everybody helps each other set up in the morning and keep an eye out for people as well. So it is a real cohesive group, fantastic group. And Paul Murphy, that, you know, started this, does a fantastic job.
2: Do you feel like there's been a difference in it over the years?
4: Oh, definitely. Well, the big change I've seen about 3-4 years ago, and it's really coming in now, is the younger generation are big into sustainability. They come in and they ask, our products all 100% wool. Where is it made? What's it made of? The last question they ask is price. So they're really switched on.
5: My name is Sofia. I'm from Peru, and I bring a little bit of Peru to Ireland through my products, which are the main alpaca fiber and the happy llamas. So we have colorful accessories and also homemade stuff.
2: And how did you start doing this, or when?
5: I start in officially the 2024 July, I remember, and I start the markets here in Galway also that time. I found very interesting to start in Galway because it's a very nice multicultural place. I used to base in Westport, so I start because basically I have a difficult time back home. I lose my family, and it was kind of a dark time, but I just have a break, and I found this in my country, a small town, very colorful, and llamas and alpacas. So I realized that happiness, I need to bring it, and I somehow share it with the world, and because I'm my base home, my new home is Peru, Ireland, sorry, I decide to bring it. So in that way, I start everything.
2: Well, I'm sorry to hear that, and thank you for sharing that story with me. How have you found it here to be doing the market in Galway? How do you find it as an experience?
5: Oh, it's the best. Really, like, I've been doing markets in different towns and even in the capital, but there is something special and magical here in Galway.
6: Hi, I'm Cian, the owner of Perfect Scent. We initially started the Tiny Traders Market in winter 2024, and we keep coming back. It's like, the main thing I absolutely love is like talking to customers face to face. Instead of being a purely like our online is quite well as well, but like you can't be just like talking to people face to face. There's something special about that I find. So yeah, like the Tiny Traders Market, there's nowhere like it in Ireland. I do markets from Limerick myself. I do markets all over like Munster, Connacht, different regions. And I find this market in Galway with the tourists, the local people, there's something very special about this market, and I love it. It's one of my favourite things. I look forward to coming in here every day and like talking about my brand.
2: Yeah, and in terms of, I suppose, the community vibe around here, you were saying that it is quite special here. What makes it like that, though?
6: You know, as soon as people enter this market, you'd like, even looking at people there now, like they have a smile on their face. They're happy to be coming in here, talking, like, and there's nowhere else really like that as well today, isn't there? It's like they can talk to the owners of the people that are actually making the products themselves.
7: Hi, I'm Paul from Football Kitbox.

0: and I feature mostly football but other sports as well, and jerseys from every corner of the world, both new and retro as well.
1: And how did you get into this?
0: I have been collecting football jerseys since I was a boy, and it was always something I had a soft spot for. I was in sales for a long time, and then I was looking to go out on my own venture, and I said, what's a product that everybody loves? Went into football jerseys, and I've done it for about 7 or 8 years, and it's gone a bit mainstream now. Everybody loves jerseys, so I've got something for everybody down here.
1: Can I ask you a little bit about, I suppose, the community vibe here between the traders? How do you find it?
0: Really, really good. It's like family down here. You know, everybody is out braving the elements and dealing with thousands of people every day. So it's a very tight-knit community. People are really friendly, really supportive of each other's businesses. And I love coming in the morning. Like, everybody is always in good form, or certainly puts on a good face when they're here anyway. And I love being part of it.
2: My name is Oisin Fahy. I run VAC Vintage. We started when we were in the University of Limerick about 6 years ago now. It's a long time ago at this stage, but we focus on selling hand-picked vintage clothing and anything from rugby shirts to GAA gear to sweaters. And we love all funky retro fleeces and also track jackets as well. So that's kind of what we do.
1: And in terms of then community vibe, I suppose at the market, I'm hearing a lot of people saying it's just a really nice atmosphere between traders and people who visit. How do you find it?
2: Yeah, I think like a lovely phrase is like a rising tide raises all boats, which means that, like, you know, like if someone else is doing well, I think people often sometimes they have like a scarcity mindset around things. And even from running markets myself, I know that a really good market depends on really good traders. And if you have really good traders, that means that the market is good.
3: Okay.
4: And Sarah Slevin there with that report on the tiny traders market. Well, just before we go to the headlines, just to some other news briefly. The number of new homes commenced in May was over double the amount for the same period last year. New figures released by the Department of Housing show a significant increase in notices of construction this year. Molly O'Connor reports.
5: Almost 2,100 homes were commenced in May, an increase of 103% on the previous May. This means that since the start of the year, over 13,000 notices of construction have been issued, an increase of over 160% on the first 5 months of 2025. Of the homes commenced in May, 44% are scheme dwellings, 34% are apartments, and 22% are for one-off units. The most units commenced were in Fingal County, followed by Dunleary Rathdown and South Dublin County. Minister for Housing James Brown says the figures indicate that momentum is still moving in the right direction.
4: Now we'll just recap on our top stories this evening. A man's appeared in court charged in connection with a fatal crash in Meath that killed a teenage pedestrian. The US Vice President claims the deal struck with Iran to end the war is bearing fruit. A full survey of bins in Galway City is to be carried out by the City Council. And the jury at the trial of Jeffrey Donaldson will resume their deliberations tomorrow.
6: In sport, Czechia 1-0 up on South Africa at halftime in the FIFA World Cup. Rory McIlroy one shot off the lead midway through his opening round at the US Open. And the Republic of Ireland women will take on Kazakhstan in their World Cup playoff semi-final.
7: FYI Galway.
4: And that's it for the programme this evening. For myself, David Evan at the news desk, and from Ollie Turner at the sports desk, we thank you for tuning in. We'll hand you over now to Sean O'Mill Kieran.
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10: Scattered heavy showers for the rest of the evening, and then tonight will be cloudy with more rain, temperatures staying between 12 and 13 degrees.
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10: Well, Bolly, you're very welcome to Thursday here on Sláinte. We'll Lumsa, Sean O'Mail, Kieran, Mimbio, Aaron there, let's go in the hot o'clock, Tron on Abbey, which are right up until 8 o'clock, whether you like it or not. Lots to get through on the show today. We have the final pair of tickets to give away to see the one and only Mr. Michael Bublé live in Thomond Park. As well as that, I have a contender, not a winner, but definitely a contender for the World Cup. The World Cup's best fan. And guys, I've been reading some interesting articles. That's right, I'm very intelligent and well read. Tell you all about that. We'll have the usual crack, bit of chat from myself, maybe from others, and Komala Shin by Grant Kyol Koma. We'll kick that off, shall we? We'll get into it. Here's a great way to start it off. Oh yeah, Kim Carnes, the one and only. This is Betty Davis Eyes. As you know, you're listening to Galway Bay FM. We're playing you Galway's best music mix.

The one and only Kim Carnes, that is Betty Davis Eyes here on Galway BFM. How are you getting on? What are you up to? What are you doing for the evening? It's a bit grim. Law groom a thog wing, a reached and locked some soul. Good jockey, and I'm sure her that. We might get the weather to come back any day now. That'd be lovely, wouldn't it? Let me know what you're up to though. 086 3833 553. This is, of course, an entertainment platform for all of you, the listeners, and not for me to be doing personal things. However, I think I'll indulge myself just this once. It's a very special day. It is my best friend's birthday. Rob, happy birthday to you. Happy birthday to you. Not going to sing the whole song. Not going to do that on air. We'll leave that to the professionals. But just want to say love you loads. Hope you're having a great day. Thank you so much for tuning in. I'll play one just for you because I can. I'm in charge. Everyone say happy birthday to Rob. This is Kingfisher, one of our favourites. This is Diamonds and Roses. 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We are playing you Galway's best music mix. Absolutely.

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0: Lewis Capaldi, Survive here on Galway BFM, part of Galway's best music mix. Before that, Kingfisher, Diamonds and Roses, just for Rob, just for him specifically. That's what you get to do when you present the radio. You get to talk to your best friends via the airwaves because you never see them in real life because you work till 8 o'clock. But I wouldn't change it for the world. Now, speaking of the world, the World Cup is on. And yes, I've done an awful lot of talking about it. It's the biggest sporting event in the world. Yeah, I said world again. But we've been talking about the Scottish fans for the last little while because they're amazing, of course. However, while I think they're the best group of fans, I think the best fan might have been found live on Fox 4 News in Arlington, Texas. Have a listen to this.
1: My name is Hirochika Nakakuki.
2: Oh, wow.
1: It's live?
2: Okay.
1: It's live?
2: Yes, it's live.
1: Yeah.
2: How excited are you?
1: Yeah.
2: You were so excited, right? Japan, right?
1: Excuse me.
2: Okay.
1: I cannot speak English, but but I'm excited!
2: I love it! Yeah! Yeah, baby! Let's
1: Japan!
2: Go!
1: Japan!
0: Japan! I'm excited too. I'm so excited because I will be very, very soon giving away two tickets to see Michael Bublé live in concert this summer. I'll tell you all about that. Ina Egan Brisha So, Nate Ochebe, Family and So, Air Galway Bay FM.
3: 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George Murphy and the Rising Suns live in Screens of Gilca this Sunday night. 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

0: Don't Go here on Galway Bay FM, and you don't want to go anywhere either, because I'm about to tell you how you can win two tickets to see the one and only Michael Bublé live in Thomond Park on the 28th of June. That is very, very soon. We are going to play a game that I call...
1: I just haven't met you yet
0: is where I play a clip from an interview or maybe a song or maybe some sort of performance by a celebrity that I haven't met yet, and you have to guess who it is. Now, I've been really easy on you all week, whether you realise it or not. You all have, I'm sure you're much smarter than that. I've been playing Michael Bublé. Well, I thought I'd mix it up tonight. Yeah, a bit of a challenge. So, if you recognise the following person, I want you to send me their full name to 086-3833-553. Here's one from their latest album release.
2: There is something so easy about certainty. In front of the shrine of St. Jude, the little white-haired lady looks anxious.
0: Now, y'all know that voice. You were hearing it for an awful long time, but can you tell me who it is? 086-3833-553 is the number. Let me know. You have for the whole show to get those guesses in. Now is the time. In the meantime, the music is going to keep on coming here. Lady Gaga on the way, but before that, oh, what a song. The boys are here. Westlife, Uptown Girl on Galway Bay FM. Playing you Galway's best music mix.

0: Lady Gaga and Ariana Grande there on Galway Bay FM with Rain on Me. What a great tune. Getting me in the mood, getting me excited. But if you're a nerd like me, you'll also be very excited about what dropped last night. Of course, that was the trailer for the upcoming Spider-Man Brand New Day. Peter Parker, he's living his life protecting New York City anonymously as Spider-Man. But the demands on him intensify. The pressure sparks a surprising physical evolution that threatens his existence. What's going to happen? Have a listen to the trailer. See if you can figure it out.
1: What is happening to me?
2: Did you miss me, Spidey? I'm losing my mind. I am totally out of control. I gotta fix whatever this is right now.
0: Sounds pretty good. I'm pretty buzzing. But a man who's more buzzing is the one and only Connor Keneally of Big Bay Breakfast fame. I've roped him in here because he'd be walking around work all day wearing a Spider-Man t-shirt. Connor, you have 40 seconds to tell me why we're so excited about this movie.
3: Look, I am a Spider-Man nerd. I love the comics of all the films. But the thing that I've noticed with Spider-Man is that his life, when his life is at its worst, his content is at its best. So...
0: And Spider-Man is based on how good his content is.
3: All you can see from these trailers is that Peter Parker's life blows. It is terrible. So that's why I'm like, this is going to be the best movie ever made.
0: Okay.
3: The worse you make his life, the better it is when he perseveres. That's a positive spin on it. He always perseveres, and that's what makes it fun. But it is also worth noting that, yes, his life does suck, and when it's at its worst, it's when it's at when he is at his best, if that makes sense.
0: There you go, a fantastic movie review. Any reason to watch Spider-Man? There you go. We'll be back after these.
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Bay FM. What a tune. What a classic. He is just unbelievable. Now, today, I did something that made me feel very smart indeed. I read an article. Yes, an article on a website on RTE specifically. This is very interesting, right? This comes from Anya Zowers. She argues that modern catch-up culture weakens friendships by reducing them to infrequent updates amid busy, productivity-driven lives. Drawing on expert insights, she thinks people need regular connection and community for well-being, thinking we should have small, consistent interactions instead of occasional catch-ups. And that's what will help us to build stronger, more supportive relationships. So it's kind of the idea that you should build in routines with the people that are most important to you, so that you see your friends maybe every other Tuesday, that you go for coffee or you have a phone call or things like that. And I think it makes an awful lot of sense. I did a quick poll on my own Instagram earlier on, right? I asked people what they thought, routine meetups or catch up every now and again, which is better? Interesting results. 76-24 is the current breakdown of the votes. So very interesting. People are very clearly on the side of routine meetups. What do you think? Let me know. How do you prefer to spend time with your friends? Obviously, we are all very busy, but should we make more of an effort for each other to see each other regularly? I don't know. I do know, though, that we have three big songs on the way, all in one go. Jazzy, Joan Osborne, and the great Noah Kahan all lined up for you now. We'll kick it off. The three big ones. This is The Great Divide. 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

Jazzy there, and Makeup brings our three big tunes to an end for the first hour of the show. Joan Osborne, One of Us before that, and before that, the one and only Noah Kahan, The Great Divided. What an unbelievable tune. He's flying it at the minute. But just before that, I was talking to you about this article I was reading about how we should perhaps prioritise spending more regular time with people and making plans and having that kind of sense of community around us, right? Well, Katie got in touch. She said, our friend group is committed to one meetup a week.

8553. We'll squeeze in another one before the news. We will, of course. We have time for this one. This is a great song, actually. This is Mr. Gavin James. This is Always here on Galway Bay FM. We're playing you Galway's best music mix.

0: James and Son, August always on so air Galway Bay FM. Shin Knockmore Gach Road Dun Kiedlavin show Ak Nodin the Rue the Mirhanash Dun Turn Light in the evening news. I'll be back for the second half right after the news. Coming up, I think I have found the greatest dad prank of all time. I don't know what happened there either. Something seems to have grabbed my tongue. We will be giving away two tickets to see the one and only Michael Bublé live in Limerick this summer. And it counts of course the Gaelic. I have some fantastic motivation for you to go out and learn Gaelic. 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Hey, Shane, thanks for having these mofos the chalk. 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
10: It's 7 o'clock. Good evening, I'm Cliona O'Dwyer. The Taoiseach insists eviction bans don't work in the short or medium term. It's after an Oireachtas committee recommended reintroducing a ban to tackle homelessness. The committee also suggested a referendum be held to enshrine the right of housing in the Constitution. Speaking in Brussels this evening, Micheál Martin ruled out an eviction ban.
11: No, I think an eviction ban would depress and suppress supply. We have to concentrate on supply. It would send the wrong, it would be the wrong policy. They do not work in the short or medium term. It would discourage investment.
10: The US Vice President claims Iran would have to get a lot of money to rebuild its nuclear program and is talking up a peace framework both sides have signed.
12: Iran is weakened, their nuclear program destroyed, their economy in desperate straits, and if they change their behavior, big things are going to happen for Iran and for the world. If they don't, no skin off our backs. Either way, we win, and that's the way the president has set up this deal.
10: J.D. Vance claims 12.5 million barrels of oil passed through the Strait of Hormuz last night. He added a 60-day negotiating clock has begun on agreeing a full deal. A survivor who helped bring paedophile Bill Keneally to justice says his death this morning is helping to bring a sense of closure. Mr. Keneally died in the Midlands prison after being jailed in 2016 for sexually abusing young boys in Waterford from the late 70s through to the 90s. Last week, a report by the Commission of Investigation found a number of state agencies had not properly investigated investigated or responded to complaints regarding Mr. Keneally. The report recommends urgent consideration of a statutory offence of misconduct in public office. Survivor Jason Clancy says the legislation will help protect children in the future.
2: So we're really proud because, you know, if we can get this legislation in because of all the work we've done, look, kids, future kids will, you know, they have a better chance of this not happening again, you know, because there will be consequences now for misconduct in public office or people trying to, you know, cover this kind of stuff up, you know.
10: The jury at the trial of Geoffrey Donaldson will resume its deliberations tomorrow. The seven men and five women were sent home by Judge Paul Ramsay just after 4:30 p.m. following over 3 hours of deliberations at Newry Crown Court. Jimmy O'Hara reports from Newry.
13: Earlier, Judge Paul Ramsay told the jury when the case boils down to the bare bones, if they find the evidence of the complainants reliable, they can find the defendants guilty. He also said if they're unsure or not satisfied about the evidence, they can find the defendants not guilty. In his charge to the jury, Judge Ramsay said it's the prosecution who bear the burden of proving the guilt of an accused and said they must be satisfied beyond a reasonable doubt before convicting.
10: The EU's foreign policy chief says she's willing to continue constructive discussions with her Israeli counterpart. It's after Israel's foreign minister Gideon Saar announced he was severing ties with Kaya Kallas over comments she's reported to have made comparing the country to the apartheid regime in South Africa. But speaking in Brussels today, Commissioner Kallas says her public statements on the Middle East are clear.
14: And I can't fight the shadows all the time. I mean, you can take all the public statements that I've made, and I will not go down that road that I will comment on anything what was made or said or not said behind the closed doors.
10: A man in his 20s and a teenage boy have been charged in connection with a gun seizure in Dublin. Both were arrested after the 9mm handgun, ammunition and a silencer were seized during a search under warrant in Mulhuddart. The man is due to appear before the Criminal Courts of Justice tomorrow. The teenage boy is due to appear before the Children's Court Smithfield tomorrow. A woman in her 50s was hospitalised after an alleged assault in Dublin City Centre this morning. The attack happened on Exchequer Street at around 20 to 5 this morning. The woman was taken to St James's Hospital with injuries believed to be non-life-threatening. That's your news at 4 minutes past seven. In sport, it was 1-0 at half-time between Czechia and South Africa today as the second round of group games got underway. Czechia opened the scoring early on with Michel Sadilek putting his country 1-0 up after 6 minutes. The next game this evening is between Switzerland and Bosnia and Herzegovina and kicks off at 8 p.m. The Republic of Ireland will face Kazakhstan in the 2027 Women's World Cup qualifying playoff semi-final. Carlow Ward side will be at home for the second leg of that tie with both fixtures set to take place in mid-October. The girls in green will take on Belgium or Poland in a two-legged playoff final if they defeat their semi-final opponents. Athlone Town have been drawn against North Macedonian side ZFK Skopje in the Women's Champions League first round qualifying draw. The qualification process is in the form of a mini tournament with a semi-final followed by a final or third place playoff. The semi-finals will take place on Wednesday, July 22nd and the final on Saturday, July 25th. Fixture details have yet to be confirmed. In golf, play at the first round of the US Open was suspended for almost 2 hours due to heavy fog in New York. Rory McIlroy was supposed to get his first round underway at 12:50, but teed off at 2 p.m. McIlroy is currently even par through 9 holes, Graham McDowell 3 over after 11, and Patrick Harrington is 7 over. Turning to tennis, and Irish doubles duo Conor Gannon and Charlie Barry are through to the semi-finals at the Dublin ATP Challenger 75. They defeated the number one seeds in 3 sets, winning the third set tiebreak 11-9. Gannon spoke about the special victory.
15: It's not always you get to be in a semi-final with one of your best mates. To do it like that as well, a little bit of nerves at the end, double fault at 9-8, and then it was nice to finish in kind of that fashion. But no, it's absolute ecstasy now with everyone around. There's a nice buzz, two Irish peoples in the semi-final at home. It's fantastic.
10: That's your news and sport coming up to 6 minutes past seven.
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17: Scattered heavy showers for the rest of this evening. Then tonight will be cloudy with rain extending northwards. Lowest temperatures between 12 and 13 degrees.
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17: Well, forgive Fáilteanna. How are you getting on? How are you keeping? Sean O'Neill, Kieran on Solive. Bio! The Hocht Clog Air, Galway Bay FM. Ryan Tvafos with Chach, their show. Nahihe Nocht. Lots and lots still coming up. I think I have found the single greatest dad prank of all time. We will be giving away two tickets to see Michael Bublé live in concert. But you have to tell me who this person is. Send me their full name.
18: There is something so easy about certainty. In front of the shrine of St. Jude, the little white-haired lady looks anxious.
17: Send that full name to 086-383-553. Your name goes into the hat and I could be calling you a little bit later on with two tickets to see Bublé live in Limerick. And as well as that, ní féidir a déan leis Gaeilge bheag agat sa gan an Gaeilge na Ólam. You have no excuses not to learn Gaeilge after I show you a little clip. Beag anín níos a dhéanaí, beag rán chat, crack. Agus dar nó é chiúil coma a gwing ar an show. We'll have lots of it on the way. So make sure you press the other button and you stick right with us. This is a great way to start the hour. I absolutely adore this tune. This is Oasis. Don't look back in anger. This song is older than me, but that doesn't change my opinion on it. You listen to Galway Bay FM. It's Galway's best music mix.

What a classic, what an absolutely brilliant song. The amazing Oasis, Don't Look Back in Anger, here on Galway Bay FM. Getting us kicked off for the second hour of the show this evening. Now, I don't want to pry. I'm not sure what your relationship is with your father, but mine is built mostly on having a bit of crack. Dad was one for pulling pranks and messing when we were growing up, right? He never quite pulled off something like this. This may be the best dad prank I've ever come across in my whole life. Have a listen to the audio, see if you can figure it out. I'll explain exactly what happened right after. This is Gas. A very quick turnaround. When that child realised it wasn't Bigfoot running out of the forest, it was his own father dressed up as it. The video, lads, is absolutely gas. It's on the Uni Lad, or sorry, the Lad Bible Instagram. That's where I saw it. So funny. So gas. It's amazing the change. As soon as he realised it was his dad, he goes over and starts hitting him. After being so scared of Bigfoot, like 2 seconds before. Absolutely gas. So there you go. And again, not sure how your relationship is with your dad, but you could bring to Michael Bublé if you want to. Tickets, we'll be doing that very, very soon. Stick with us here on Galway Bay FM. Great music on the way before that, though. This is... Oh, yes, it is. Huey Lewis, this is Stuck With You. 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

0: One absolutely unreal tune. I'm loving that at the minute. I'm absolutely loving Dermot Kennedy's new stuff. He is, I think he's back. Did he ever go away though? That is the question. We're playing him here on Galway Bay FM. He's part of Galway's best music mix. But don't forget, you can have a say in the music that we play. You can decide what you want to hear on Galway Bay FM by telling us the songs you love. 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

0: 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Now, I don't know about going to heaven, but I do know about going to Limerick, and you could be too, to see Michael Bublé Pelé live in Thomond Park on the Sunday, the 28th of June. Sound like something you want to do? Well, you have to play my little game first. We're going to play... I just haven't met you yet. We are playing I Just Haven't Met You Yet. I'm going to play a clip. Could be from a performance, it could be from an interview, it could be from a speech from a celebrity that I haven't met yet. And if you can figure out who it is, if you know their name, text it into me, 086-3833-553, and you'll go into the draw. It really is that simple. Are you ready? Phones at the ready, ready to text? Here we go. This is tonight's mystery voice. I had to change it because I did Bublé all week.
1: There is something so easy about certainty. In front of the shrine of St. Jude, the little white-haired lady looks anxious.
0: I'm sure you know who that is. If you do, give me a text right now, 086-3833-553, and stay near your phone. I'll be calling the winner during the next couple of songs. Speaking of, here they are. Great tunes on the way. MK with 17 on the way. Ach, River Sun. Shaku of Niall Horan and Count Is Ian Lee. 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

0: AM, and before that, of course, Niall Horan, the one and only, with Dinner Party. Now, a winner has come out of the draw for those Michael Bublé tickets. I'm trying to get in touch with them. They haven't answered my call. We'll give them another go. If that's your phone ringing, pick up. I have to have this moment on my own. I'll give another two rings. Oh, and no answer. Well, her name still came out of the hat, so huge congratulations to Christina O'Reilly. Yes, Christina, that's you I was calling. You are going to see Michael Bublé live in Thomond Park this summer. Hope you're not hiding away in there now, so you don't have to come on air. A huge congratulations to you, and congratulations to all of our winners all week. Thank you so, so much for taking part. There will be more chances to win on Sláinte in the future. Don't you worry. Not necessarily Bublé tickets, but other things. So make sure you keep listening. Make sure you keep entering the competitions. The Mayhem Anavuich or Ian Nos. Agus Rishkur, Mila, Mila Magrif, Asoch, Thoros Shach, Air Na Kamorthish. Now, Glorchiol Fos the Shach, Air Show on the Hian Ocht. We are going to come back after the break with an absolute banger from the Backstreet Boys. Don't go anywhere. 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

0: The Backstreet Boys, I Want It That Way here on Galway Bay FM. What a tune, what an absolute classic. Do you know what way I want it? I want more people in Kaintas Gaelge. There no Xior Tiangi. It's important that as much we speak Gaelge as we can. But if a lot of us are on the train of, oh, I'd love to learn Gaelge, but it was the way it was taught in school, you know, I just didn't go back to it. Well, have a listen to this.
1: Ha Gaelic Lee Frog, I'm Ocknar Higman God Focal So Worship. Kaint Hog. 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La wine, lehi may lore, august bay dock focal erolusuk. Er harlish a sugar full, near harla.
0: No, most rather would just mean Latin. If you're thinking to yourself, that's a very funny Connemara accent. That's because that is Brianna, or Fowla Moore, as she's known online. She's been learning Gaelge online in the States for years, and now she's fluent. What's stopping you? You know, doing it for years in school. They thought lean the force because the album used to go online and you could learn it. You could go on to Gael Cultor, Conor and the Gael Gear. They have classes in Oris and Gael. What's stopping you? Everyone than a father now in Gael and the Lower Thamakinsa will all have Gael Gear. I believe in you. Come to me if you need a hand. I'm here. Call up FM 086-3833-553. That's the number. Great tunes, folks. Air on Malik. Still to come here, though. We've Robbie Williams on the way. But before that, it's Jamie McIntyre over Galway Town here on Galway Bay FM. We're playing Galway's best music mix.

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Robbie Williams there. She's the One. August. Well, to with more talking con Derek. That's nearly the end of the show for this evening. August on Shockton for the week. Homag or Mili Mili Magwiv. Os 8 Eight of the Shock. Thank you so, so much for listening in all week. I had a great time. I hope you did too. Sarah Slevin will be in from 6 tomorrow evening with the Lifestyle Lounge. Make sure you tune into that. And of course, I'll be on air with In the Loop on Saturday morning at 8 o'clock. That's our brand new children's and young persons news programme. Myself and James Riley will take the reins for that, as well as Go na Gaeilge, our Irish language magazine show. So don't worry, I'll still be around. Doc's on the way with Cad there, Hotly Gaeilge, and then Donald Mann is in with the Night Fly in the Eag Sun, Bimmy Hayne, Harnash, Bio, Aaron Air, Ega Huck the Clog, Shea Clog, I should say, Aaron Lewin, Gadee Shane, it's you and I, Thrift Eye Movement on Gaeilge Bay FM. Always best music mix. Eawa!

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8: It's 8 o'clock. Good evening. I'm Cliona Dwyer. The Taoiseach insists eviction bans don't work in the short or medium term. It's after an Oireachtas committee recommended reintroducing a ban to tackle homelessness. The committee also suggested a referendum to be held to enshrine the right of housing in the Constitution. Speaking in Brussels this evening, Micheál Martin ruled out an eviction ban.
9: No, I think an eviction ban would depress and suppress supply. We have to concentrate on supply. It would send the wrong, it would be the wrong policy. They do not work in the short or medium term. It would discourage investment.
8: The US Vice President claims Iran would have to get a lot of money to rebuild its nuclear program and is talking up a peace framework both sides have signed.
10: Iran is weakened, their nuclear program destroyed, their economy in desperate straits, and if they change their behavior, big things are going to happen for Iran and for the world. If they don't, no skin off our backs. Either way, we win, and that's the way the president has set up this deal.
8: J.D. Vance claims 12.5 million barrels of oil passed through the Strait of Hormuz last night. He added a 60-day negotiating clock has begun on agreeing a full deal. The Taoiseach says there should be more opportunities for TDs to be able to give their views on conscious issues outside of the whip system. His comments follow the passing of a Sinn Féin bill yesterday to abolish the 3-day waiting period for abortion services. It passed 86 votes to 70 following a conscious vote for government members. Simon Harris says his party members were not pressured to vote a particular way on the matter.
11: They actually think there's a strong case for more opportunities for TDs to actually be allowed outside of the whip system, give their views on very sensitive and conscious issues. And I'm very comfortable with that fact, and never, ever, ever should we go back to, in my view, those days of people feeling overwhelming pressure to be whipped to vote a certain way on a matter of conscience.
8: The jury at the trial of Geoffrey Donaldson will resume their deliberations tomorrow. The 7 men and 5 women were sent home by Judge Paul Ramsay just after 4:30pm following over 3 hours of deliberations at Newry Crown Court. Jamie O'Hara reports from Newry.
12: Earlier, Judge Paul Ramsay told the jury when the case boils down to the bare bones, if they find the evidence of the complainants reliable, they can find the defendants guilty. He also said if they're unsure or not satisfied about the evidence, they can find the defendants not guilty. In In his charge to the jury, Judge Ramsay said it's the prosecution who bear the burden of proving the guilt of an accused and said they must be satisfied beyond a reasonable doubt before convicting.
8: The EU's foreign policy chief says she's willing to continue constructive discussions with her Israeli counterpart. It's after Israel's foreign minister Gideon Saar announced he was severing ties with Chaya Kallas over comments she's reported to have made comparing the country to the apartheid regime in South Africa. But speaking in Brussels today, Commissioner Kallas says her public statements on the Middle East are clear.
13: And I can't fight the shadows all the time. I mean, you can take all the public statements that I've made, and I will not go down that road that I will comment on anything what was made or said or not said behind the closed doors.
8: A man in his 20s and a teenage boy have been charged in connection with a gun seizure in Dublin. Both were arrested after the 9mm handgun, ammunition and a silencer were seized during a search under warrant in Mulhuddart. The man is due to appear before the Criminal Courts of Justice tomorrow. The teenage boy is due to appear before the Children's Court, Smithfield, tomorrow. A woman in her 50s was hospitalised after an alleged assault in Dublin city centre this morning. The attack happened on Exchequer Street at around 4:40 this morning. The woman was taken to St James's Hospital with injuries believed to be non-life-threatening. An inquiry into the Muckamore Abbey Hospital in County Antrim has found some staff inflicted what's been called systemic bullying on patients. The long-awaited report also says restrictive practices were used inappropriately and medication was overused. That's your news at 8:04.
14: And in sport, the Czech Republic and South Africa have shared a 1-1 draw in their second group stage match at the World Cup. Both teams lost their first game, so the result leaves them with work to do to progress. Switzerland and Bosnia and Herzegovina are just getting underway. That's before Canada, the co-host of the tournament, take on Qatar at 11. Republic of Ireland boss Carla Ward admits they've been handed the tie that everyone wanted to avoid in the World Cup playoffs. Ireland will expect to progress from a 2-legged tie with Kazakhstan later this year in the first round, but Ward's team will then need to overcome either Belgium or Poland over 2 legs in the next round if they're to book a place in the finals in Brazil. The Palestine FA insist they've not given their blessing to the upcoming games between Ireland and Israel in the Nations League. When announcing that the home fixture was moving to Dublin to a neutral venue, the FAI had said they'd spoken to the Palestine FA about fulfilling the games, but the PFA said earlier today they don't support the decision to proceed with the match. Women's National League champions Athlone Town have been drawn against North Macedonia's ZFK Skopje in the Women's Champions League qualifiers. The game will be played as a semi-final of a mini-qualifying tournament next month, with the venue yet to be decided. Liverpool have completed the signing of the Spanish winger Victor Munoz for €40 million. The 22-year-old has agreed a long-term contract at Anfield. Rory McIlroy is leading on what's been a testing opening day at Golf's US Open. The Masters champion is 3 under par after 14 holes at Shinnecock Hills, where play was delayed earlier due to fog. Patrick Harrington is 7 under par through 15, with Graham McDowell 5 over par after 15. Trainer Aidan O'Brien has his 100 Royal Ascot winner after Scandinavia took victory in today's feature, the Gold Cup. Ireland have beaten Spain 3-1 in their last game of the week in hockey's FIH Pro League. The goals for Ireland today coming from Emily Keely, Niamh Carey and Sarah McCauley. Ireland's victory sits them in 6th place in the table. And the Irish doubles duo of Conor Gannon and Charlie Barry are into the semi-finals of the Dublin ATP Challenger 75 tennis event. And that's your news in sport. I'm Will O'Callaghan. It's now 8:06.
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16: On today's sun, I'm sure, it'll be mostly cloudy with further outbreaks of rain and drizzles spreading throughout the night. Highest temperatures 12 to 15 degrees. And it's the High of Morrick. Another wet start with outbreaks of rain in all areas at first on Friday. But drier, more showery conditions will develop in the west throughout the morning and gradually extend eastwards. Temperatures tomorrow of 16 to 20 degrees. Agus fóisir rás de cad Gerald le mis a doc an seo chuna Geraldine ag an am seo idir a hocht agus an ní. 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Right, nod to Dermot, on different high-end text, agus on WhatsApp, nod to Shea at 3 o'clock, at 3 o'clock, at cuig at 3. Tom Cuds Tostu, le Codeline, show brand new day, or go with BFM.

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One Direction is in Galway FM and the story of my life. And it's Roimh Sin Mhín Liberty X Agin led just a little. Care the heart of the Liberty X. Need a song. Tom Keating, Michael Fragger, and Mr. Google. Niall Thall, Douche Mori, Gary Kern are on Shore Galway FM. Marjana Morrock, Mar Le Cower on the House Hotel and Spa in Ballina. Tall Douche, Egg, La Hag Dinner. Lindhag Birch, and Dolan, La Hag Gaw, Eha. Tashin Harvar. Oh, so Ace Gugyar, the Gary Kern, Manchin Mark, is your a shocked August Eddie. And show, or go by a fam. Show, hey, Aslan, this is.

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0: She grew up by a hussy and yelling gigs. He probably lied jocks here in Ashka, Amble and Shin, Robbie Cullion, Angus Oshin McCarthy, Angus Capwell, Ross McNerney, and Foss. Well, Jerry, she's at least more now. No, pubs, Angus, Tashi have gigs more in this. Amble, schoolyard days. I was rushed, at least we're cool. Three show.
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6: Well, yeah, Fáilte yeah. 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
7: Yeah, is sail an nua, agus like fós nílam, come on, come for the country. Like I'm on top of it. It's Chirella. It's more. It's on my way. It's Chirella. If I like new Simona, super shocked or whatever. And so.
6: Sin mad the two. I don't know. And very like in Spanish. Nish kajin Gaelic. Nish. I don't ask kajin tuis. Kin tuis a bhiúgat sacio. Like oh chaila kial warogit na na kajé.
7: Well, nervi me ox. But hot me aishak le kial like hapana kial kusul like Green Day. I guess. Rudy Mershin, August, like in my size, egg area there, my dinner egg green day. Like, how many on the ADK now, August, green day. Egg eerie on guitar shine, to Akni Hosime, Gigi Gurav, my up, like a red egg, and August. Hosime, egg shine, August and Shin, Hosime, Scree, Arani, Noah Hosime, Mansgill, August, and Nish Tomon Shah.
6: August and Nish the two in Shah. Kahura Hositu, a Buska. Guhari a Har and Saru, V2 Harva, Mach, like. Ian Laro and Grianama beat Niall Tarmy and Shin.
7: Vime a eerie shine tag is Tana Oscordini, Ak Vime Anna like Nervisha. My Shin, who may quig Palio Clea, Mar, can't make it like Kamache niece Aeska, Possume Shrod Grafton, or Vime Cleveland Sadish, August, Canning May, equipment con Nivet Nice Special, August, Hosime, Ajanave, in Olive, Northern Vimain, Cleveland Sadish, O'Shocking Sadish, August, San Rod is even lum to that one.
6: So, Owen Vuskal and Rashin and Doyle Furtu is Chasna, such a tavern news, and the pub, smart, you know, keys, because Carols.
7: Yeah, Hosime, like Kirk Kesh, the air in the Bonner story, like a Vime. Doc Flynn, Davies, Catherine, August, and Palmer Fod, near actually Agiri May. First, Palmer, like, for me, Higawan, like, Sikis, Norvi, Kanawan, Janta Agam, Vishay, Nisaiska, Nismoa, all of
6: it's not a chat tavern, to do you only, you know, extending like covers, it's really much in. I'm all into good dolem to Nismo Fui and Aline the, you know, hour and a screw. Oh, a dolem the tunes, you know.
7: Yeah, Captain, my like, Hussime, a dolem, Auraniella, Nervime, Jeff Blindish, Augustem, Lukasula, and that Cordna, Augustna, structure, like an Aurani, August, Captain, Garinche, Ock, Comic, Eerie, Nismo, the more Auron. Fane that shine.
6: Just in topics in that are around Fane. Curtis my EP Nua Anina Cedarwood. I do this in tune for an annum.
7: Like we may in my Tony Ishantala if I go Leninish be on shroud of him be in my Tony Devanum Cedarwood close. Scream me na Harani atar Erni on EP Scream me is Cedarwood August. Rename na Tafadi is Cedarwood August. Yeah, it's sized old. As Cedarwood.
6: Been to Tafid Gafford to Fane in the Hammer Lapa, like Nervi May and Shin, a Yenny Peacebook Tafid, Dog Kind in the tunes, they're running foggy, Shin and May Peacebook, and Door there in traction, to Nikita, like Smeen to Yogurt, Aaron Rivera. Kind of a fjuk to Nakahar tunes, will Aaron EP in ish.
7: Hussium, Alon, Aaron, I know this Jacker, now Aaronia Creedna, August, size. Choking Aaron Eid Fane.
6: So to Glore Tunes Elo get out of Spotify Fosta put his mohawk you currently about page like singles August pretty much in let an EP a row in Aline Turner Kjaltar occur Inspiraj War Art and Nervi to Excrew an EP
7: Keisha like Fa Kupla Blinanish Egeisha Talon Dominic Fike Kjaltar Ross Florida Kjaltar Pop R&B Size Rap Nervi me needs all get V me Jirik Excrew Aurani to like singer songwriter Aaron piano to Aaron guitar to be she done a Giro August plus me age like needs more hip hop August I just to Dominic Fike it's even on an album new at Olivia Rodrigo like Kathy Roche on album pop is far who am I lean tennis
6: Chin can you got her cludia or two could you Jerry and Chin could you like chat Santauki August
7: Neil Lane plan like Jirkanish or Nurahonic me and show Hussy may excreve like Nismo so just Tom McGeary Nismo Aroni excreve Bugus Smallum on clean up there on EP so just Captain like my mate Jane Shin Nismo Le Caro Kug Aroni in Armour One Pashi Sice like a Sula album or me Captain like Lilith Smeechy album con album Mayen of Ark Paul Alon Smeechy con albums Bioga Ayeno to the EP. So Paul Alon Uber Legend of Ogham Agiri Ayeno.
6: Well, my Jaren Chid Sagalia, two is my Latin Uber. She saw your goal, two is my Kerr Hogan, Aaron Bowler.
7: Not Bushy Shin on Erna.
6: Nell Tarmy, Vise Gohalin a Glorch Latin you. Bon Soltas and Green in Malaga. Nibetu Bissal and Guy and Shochangalio Shin Fear. Shimon Janisla, Nell Tarmy, Ogazarash, G Doc, says studio.

0: The thrills in Sin, the Globe FM, Agus Big Sir, Agus Wave Sin, V Lachlan, and Kaisla Neil, Terry, Gramagda Ash Sin. Show hey, picture this, Agus Togma Love.
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5: It's 9 o'clock. Good evening, I'm Cliona Dwyer. The Taoiseach insists eviction bans don't work in the short or medium term. It's after an Oireachtas committee recommended reintroducing a ban to tackle homelessness. The committee also suggested a referendum be held to enshrine the right of housing in the constitution. Speaking in Brussels this evening, Micheál Martin ruled out an eviction ban.
6: No, I think an eviction ban would depress and suppress supply. We have to concentrate on supply. It would send the wrong, it would be the wrong policy. They do not work in the short or medium term. It would discourage investment.
5: A survivor who helped bring paedophile Bill Keneally to justice says his death this morning is helping to bring a sense of closure. Mr. Keneally died in the Midlands prison after being jailed in 2016 for sexually abusing young boys in Waterford from the late 70s through to the 90s. Last week, a report by the Commission of Investigation found a number of state agencies had not properly investigated or responded to complaints regarding Mr. Keneally. The report recommends urgent consideration of a statutory offence of misconduct in public office. Survivor Jason Clancy says the legislation will help protect children in the future.
7: So we're really proud because, you know, if we can get this legislation in because of all the work we've done, look, kids, future kids will, you know, they have a better chance of this not happening again, you know, because there will be consequences now for misconduct in public office or people trying to, you know, cover this kind of stuff up, you know.
5: Justice Minister Jim O'Callaghan says he's backing the consideration of the creation of a new crime of misconduct in public office.
8: I also told them that in light of the recommendation of Mr. Justice White in the report, that I would be referring to the Law Reform Commission, the recommendation that we give consideration to the establishment of an offence of misconduct in public office.
5: The US Vice President claims Iran would have to get a lot of money to rebuild its nuclear program and is talking up a peace framework for both sides have signed.
9: Iran is weakened, their nuclear program destroyed, their economy in desperate straits, and if they change their behavior, big things are going to happen for Iran and for the world. If they don't, no skin off our backs. Either way, we win, and that's the way the president has set up this deal.
5: J.D. Vance claims 12.5 million barrels of oil passed through the Strait of Hormuz last night. He added a 60-day negotiating clock has begun on agreeing a full deal. The Taoiseach says there should be more opportunities for TDs to be able to give their views on conscious issues outside of the whip system. His comments follow the passing of a Sinn Féin bill yesterday to abolish the 3-day waiting period for abortion services. It passed 86 votes to 70 following a conscious vote for government members. Simon Harris says his party members were not pressured to vote a particular way on the matter.
10: They actually think there's a strong case for more opportunities for TDs to actually be allowed outside of the whip system, give their views on very sensitive and conscious issues. And I'm very comfortable with that fact, and never, ever, ever should we go back to, in my view, those days of people feeling overwhelming pressure to be whipped to vote a certain way on a matter of conscience.
5: A man in his 20s and a teenage boy have been charged in connection with a gun seizure in Dublin. Both were arrested after the 9mm handgun, ammunition and a silencer were seized during a search under warrant in Mulhuddart. The man is due to appear before the Criminal Courts of Justice tomorrow. The teenage boy is due to appear before the Children's Court, Smithfield, tomorrow. Investigations are continuing into an alleged assault in Dublin city centre this morning. A woman in her 50s was taken to St James's Hospital with injuries believed to be non-life threatening. The incident took place at around 20 to 5 this morning. News correspondent at the Journal, Niall O'Connor, says the woman bled profusely. That's your news coming up to 4 minutes past nine.
11: And in sport, the Czech Republic and South Africa have shared a 1-1 draw in their second group stage match at the World Cup. Both teams lost their opening game, so the result leaves them with work to do to progress. It's 0-0 between Switzerland and Bosnia and Herzegovina heading into the second half in Los Angeles. Republic of Ireland boss Carlo Ward admits they've been handed the tie that everyone wanted to avoid in the World Cup playoffs. Ireland will expect to progress from a 2-legged tie with Kazakhstan later this year in the first round, but Ward's team will need to overcome either Belgium or Poland over two legs in the next round if they're to book a place for the finals in Brazil. The Women's National League champions at Lone Town have been drawn against North Macedonia's Skopje in the Women's Champions League qualifiers. That game will be played as the semi-final of a mini-qualifying tournament next month, with the venue yet to be decided. Liverpool have completed the signing of Spanish winger Victor Munoz for €40 million. The 22-year-old has agreed a long-term contract at Anfield, and Tottenham have bought defender Jan-Paul van Hekke from Brighton. Spurs have paid £52 million to capture the Dutchman, who signed a long-term contract. Rory McIlroy is carded a 1-under-par round of 69 at Golf's US Open. The Masters champion is one shot behind the clubhouse leader. That's Sam Stevens of the USA at Shinnecock Hills, where play was delayed earlier due to fog. Porter Carrington shot a 7-over opening round, with Graham McDowell 6-over into day two. Shane Lowry is just out on course. The Open is round, which he's unlikely to complete tonight. Trainer Aidan O'Brien has his 100 Royal Ascot win after Scandinavia took victory in the Gold Cup today. That was the feature race. Jockey Ryan Moore on board there. Ireland have beaten Spain 3-1 in their last game of the week in hockey's FIH Pro League. It was Emily Keely, Niamh Carey and Sarah McCauley who got the Irish goals in the Netherlands, and that victory moves Ireland to 6th place in the table. And the Irish doubles duo of Conor Gannon and Charlie Barry are into the semi-finals of Dublin's ATP Challenge 75 tennis event. And that's your news in sport. I'm Will O'Callaghan. It's now 6 minutes past nine.
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13: Let's look at the forecast. Well, tonight will be cloudy with rain extending northwards to all areas. Heavy at times, lows of 12 or 13 degrees. And Friday starting off wet with rain in all areas again. Through the morning, though, and early afternoon, the rain will gradually clear eastwards and showers following from the west, possibly heavy at times, and highs of 15 to 17 degrees. Well, I hope your week is going well and that you've had a good day wherever you're listening in from today to the show. For the next couple of hours, we've got some great music lined up for you, plenty of familiar favourites, a few stories behind the songs, and some new music along the way too. So we have your back. Settle in and relax. And let's keep you company right through until midnight here on Galway Bay FM.
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0: Taylor Swift and the Fate of Ophelia on Galway Bay FM's Best Music Mix. Welcome along to the show. Donal Mahon here with you live until midnight tonight, and hope your day has been going well. Almost the weekend. It's almost within touching distance here on a Thursday, so hope you're looking forward to that. And if you're planning anything and you'd like to drop me a text about what you're up to or a request you'd like to hear, lines are open. The WhatsApp number is 086-3833-553. Let's run down through some birthdays today. Richard Madden, the Scottish actor, he was in The Bodyguard and Game of Thrones, is 40 years old today. Gary Stringer is 53. He's an English musician and songwriter. He was the lead singer with the 90s rock band Reef. Remember them, Reef? Place Your Hands and a few other great songs from the time. Isabella Rossellini, 73 years old, an Italian-American actress and model. And Paul McCartney is 84 today, and a very healthy and fit Paul McCartney he is too. I see him on TV quite a lot. 1942 on this day he was born. And Alison Moyet, I always compare Alison Moyet to Adele. I call her the 80s Adele, is 65 today, born in 1961. She's an English singer, was with Yazoo and then turned solo. And we've got something coming up from her next.
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10: Playing

a 90s sound to that, isn't there? But that's Cono and Lifeline here on Galway's Best Music Mix. I've been taking a little dip in the sea the last 3 days or so now. I'm only up to like 3 or 4 minutes trying to acclimatise myself to the sea again. I used to do a lot of swimming years ago, but not these days. And shout out to anybody who's doing the Heskin Swim. They were just getting warmed up going into the water there at Black Rock when I was leaving. But I see Galway Simon community are calling on supporters across Galway to rise early this coming Sunday, the 21st of June, and come together in solidarity for the summer solstice dip at dawn. It begins at 4:20 in the morning on Salt Hill Beach. That's Sunday morning, this coming Sunday morning. So there'll be a very special sunrise gathering, which will raise vital awareness and funds for people facing homelessness across the West. And before taking the invigorating dip, participants will be guided through some gentle warm-up exercises and a little yoga session also on the beach there in Salt Hill. So I'm really going to set my alarm and do my best to get up and maybe bring one of the kids with me. Maybe you can do the same, but it'll be a nice little exercise and it'll certainly rejuvenate you for the day this coming Sunday. And after the dip, by the way, everybody is welcome to go back and share a well-earned treat. Galway Simon's own coffee shop will be there providing warm tea and coffee along with refreshments and various things as well. So there'll also be a lucky dip draw for some wonderful prizes. So Salt Hill Beach, you can head down there 4:20 on Sunday morning for the solstice dip in association with Galway Simon community. Here's the Eurythmics.

0: It's More Than I Can Bear. That is lead singer Mark Riley, known as Matt Bianco. They were a kind of a jazz, Latin and lounge influenced pop outfit of the 80s, formed in 1982. Matt Bianco, and love them, and that's one of their big songs, and he's been going strong ever since. Mark Riley recording albums. 2017 he returned with the band's 15th studio album, and I think he's still performing around the place as well. It's Donal Mahan with you until 12 midnight tonight. We have our Irish Corner coming up, by the way, in the next hour, and a final track from our album of the week, and a classic album of the week it is too. We'll be playing another track from it between 10 and 11 o'clock, so hope you'll stay with us for that and much more here on Galway's Best Music Mix.
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0: The US has lifted its naval blockade of Iranian ports after both sides signed a peace framework. The Iran deal has come into effect. It comes as Iran's supreme leader says President Donald Trump made the deal out of desperation, according to the BBC. The US Vice President J.D. Vance claims 12.5 million barrels of oil passed through the Strait of Hormuz last night. The Taoiseach says commentators and politics need to accept the concept of the conscience vote. It's after it emerged a large number of government TDs voted against a Sinn Féin bill that would remove the three-day waiting period for an abortion. That's despite both the Fianna Fáil and Fine Gael leaders voting to back the opposition proposal. Speaking in Brussels this evening, Taoiseach Micheál Martin says it's a sign of the maturity of the country's political system.
1: I'm fairly calm about it, and I fully accept the right of every individual to exercise a conscious vote and a free vote in the manner that they did, and that's how I really do look at it. And I think it's a sign of the maturity of our political system that we can arrive at a situation where we can have a much more measured discussion and deliberation on these issues.
0: The EU's foreign chief says she has had difficult but constructive discussions with her Israeli counterpart, but Kaya Kallas has refused to be drawn on reported comments she's alleged to have made comparing Israel to apartheid South Africa. She says her comments on the Middle East are in the public domain and on the record. It comes as the Israeli foreign minister severed ties with her over the issue. Commissioner Kallas insists she's still willing to hold discussions with Gideon Saar.
2: I've had very good, open and frank and sometimes very difficult discussions with the Minister Saar that I found very much constructive. So we are willing to, of course, continue with this.
0: The Taoiseach says there should be more opportunities for TDs to be able to give their views on conscious issues outside of the whip system. His comments follow the passing of a Sinn Féin bill yesterday to abolish the three-day waiting period for abortion services. It passed 86 votes to 70 following a conscience vote for government members. Simon Harris says his party members were not pressured to vote a particular way on the matter.
3: He actually thinks there's a strong case for more opportunities for TDs to actually be allowed outside of the whip system. Give their views on very sensitive and conscious issues, and I'm very comfortable with that fact, and never ever ever should we go back to, in my view, those days of people feeling overwhelming pressure to be whipped to vote a certain way on a matter of conscience.
0: Gardaí are investigating an alleged assault in Dublin city centre. The incident took place at around 20 to 5 this morning. A woman in her 50s was taken to St James's Hospital with injuries which are believed to be non-life threatening. News correspondent at the Journal, Niall O'Connor, explains where the incident happened.
4: She then, during this incident, made her way from Exchequer Street. For people who aren't from Dublin, Exchequer Street is just off Grafton Street. She came down onto Grafton Street and then made her way up Grafton Street towards the top of Grafton Street.
0: The government should introduce a series of emergency measures to tackle homelessness and enshrine the right to housing in the Constitution. A cross-party committee of TDs and senators has published a number of recommendations aimed at addressing the housing and homelessness crisis. Among the proposals is the introduction of a ban on no-fault evictions. Committee member and Social Democrats housing spokesperson Rory Hearn says the previous government had already recommended introducing a constitutional right to housing.
5: On the recommendation in relation to right to housing. So the Housing Commission, which the government set up, they recommended that there would be a right to housing. The Housing Commission recommended that and did a very significant report that there would be a right to housing inserted in the Constitution. And they outlined very clearly the significance it would mean.
0: That's your news at 4 minutes past 10.
6: And in sport, Switzerland have their first win at this year's World Cup. They've beaten Bosnia 3-1 to move on to 4 points from two games. Earlier, it finished 1-1 between the Czech Republic and South Africa in Atlanta. Republic of Ireland boss Carlo Ward admits they've been handed the tie that everyone wanted to avoid in the World Cup playoffs. Ireland will expect to progress from a two-legged tie with Kazakhstan later this year in the first round, but Ward's team will then need to overcome either Belgium or Poland over two legs in the next round if they are to book a place in next summer's finals in Brazil. The Women's National League champions at Lone Town have been drawn against North Macedonia's Skopje in the Women's Champions League qualifiers. The game will take place as a semi-final of a mini-qualifying tournament next month, with the venue yet to be decided. Liverpool have tonight completed the signing of Spanish winger Victor Muñez for €40 million. The 22-year-old has agreed what the club have called a long-term contract at Anfield. And Tottenham have bought defender Jan-Paul van Hekke from Brighton. Spurs have paid £52 million to capture the Dutchman, who was has also signed a long-term contract. Rory McIlroy has carded a one-under-par opening round of 69 at Golf's US Open. The Masters champion is one shot behind the clubhouse leader Sam Stevens of the USA at Shinnecock Hills, where play was delayed for quite a period of time earlier due to fog. Padraig Harrington has shot a 7-over opening round, with Graham McDowell also facing a fight to make the weekend at 6-over into day two. Cork captain Dara Fitzgibbon has returned to their team to face Offaly in the All-Ireland Hurling quarterfinals this weekend. With Tim O'Mahony and Tommy O'Connell out injured, Fitzgibbon comes in to partner Brian Roach in midfield. The other changes are in the Rebels' attack, with Hugh O'Connor and Alan Walsh in for Barry Walsh and William Buckley. Kerry boss Jack O'Connor has made just one change for Saturday's All-Ireland Football Championship clash with Armagh. Paul Murphy comes into the defence for the defending champions, with Evan Looney dropping down to the bench. Trainer Aidan O'Brien has now hit 100 Royal Ascot winners after Scandinavia took victory in today's feature, the Gold Cup. Jockey Ryan Moore pipped the defending champion Trollerman at the line. And Ireland have beaten Spain 3-1 in their last game of the week at hockey's FIH Pro League. Emily Keely, Niamh Carey and Sarah McCauley scored the goals for Ireland and the Netherlands, and Ireland are up to 6th place in the table ahead of the next round of games in Germany next week. And that's your news and sports. I'm Will O'Callaghan. It's now 6 minutes past the hour.
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8: Cloudy tonight with rain extending northwards to all areas heavy at times and lowest temperatures 12 or 13 degrees. And Friday starting off wet with rain in all areas too. Though the morning and early afternoon rain will gradually clear eastwards with showers following from the west and highs of 15 to 17 degrees. Very good night. 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

It's Galway's Best Music Mix with Becky Hill and Remember here on a Thursday night. Well, this week on Galway Talks, John Morley is giving listeners the chance to win a free hyperbaric oxygen therapy session at Oxygeneration here in Galway. So tune in tomorrow morning to John. He'll give you all the details. And by the way, coming up after 12 tonight, in case you missed it and you're up late, there'll be a repeat of this morning's Galway Talks. Here's the Coronas and San Diego Song.

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It's Galway Bay FM and Ed Sheeran and Perfect on Galway's Best Music Mix. Time for the Irish Corner tonight, where we showcase some up-and-coming Irish talent. And Donegal artist and songwriter McGrath has returned with a new single that was released just today. And alongside the release, McGrath announces his first run of headline shows this November with dates across Ireland and the UK, marking a significant new chapter in his rapidly growing live career. And just looking down through the dates here, he's doing quite a lot of them across the country and in the UK, but he will be coming to Galway in the Roisin Dubh in Galway on November 26th. But here is his new single from McGrath on tonight's Irish Corner. This is called Burn Daylight. So-

0: Christians and Harvest for the World, their version of the old Isley Brothers song, and they're still touring the UK this summer as well. Now, fancy a summer getaway. Well, Gary Kern and Galway Bay FM's Big Bay Breakfast has teamed up with the Ice House Hotel and Spa in Ballina to give one lucky listener a two-night stay for two. Listen in tomorrow morning. There's a chance for you to win that on Big Bay Breakfast here on Galway Bay FM with Gary. We'll be back with music from Debbie Harry and Ella Langley also on the way.
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Thursday night, Michael McCarthy there and Scared to Start on Galway's Best Music Mix. And we'll dedicate that to Deirdre. Thank you for your late night text, Deirdre. And if anybody would like to get through to the show, we're with you until midnight. 086-3833-553 is the number. 086-3833-553. Donald with you till 12. And we have a lovely selection of songs on the way after the news at 11 o'clock in the mixtape.

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4: It's 11 o'clock. Good evening. I'm Cléo Dwyer. The US has lifted its naval blockade of Iranian ports after both sides signed a peace framework. The Iran deal has come into effect. It comes as Iran's supreme leader says President Donald Trump made the deal out of desperation, according to the BBC. The US Vice President J.D. Vance claims 12.5 million barrels of oil passed through the Strait of Hormuz last night. The Taoiseach says commentators and politics need to accept the concept of the conscience vote. It's after it emerged a large number of government TDs voted against a Sinn Féin bill that would remove the three-day waiting period for an abortion. That's despite both the Fianna Fáil and Fine Gael leaders voting to back the opposition proposal. Speaking in Brussels this evening, Taoiseach Micheál Martin says it's a sign of the maturity of the country's political system.
5: I'm fairly calm about it and I fully accept the right of every individual to exercise a conscience vote and a free vote in the manner that they did, and that's how I really do look at it. And I think it's a sign of the maturity of our political system that we can arrive at a situation where we can have a much more measured discussion and deliberation on these issues.
4: Convicted paedophile Bill Keneally has died in the Midlands prison. He was 10 years into an almost 19-year sentence for sexually abusing young boys in Waterford from the late 70s through to the 90s. Last week, a report by the Commission of Investigation found a number of state agencies had not properly responded to or investigated his crimes. It described the Garda response as a clear and serious dereliction of duty, even by the standards of the time. A state apology for survivors is expected to be given next month. Survivor Jason Clancy says the abuse, along with the experience of the justice system, wore him down.
6: Look, it's taken a huge toll on me and my family. Over the last 2 years, I've spent about, I think it's about 8 months in St. Patrick's psychiatric hospital in Dublin. It just wore me down in the end, and my family as well.
4: Families of vulnerable people at the centre of abuse allegations at a County Antrim hospital say their concerns were ignored. A public inquiry into Muckamore Abbey's found profound and deeply troubling failures in their care, with the 100 recommendations made. Belfast Health and Social Care Trusts apologised. Inquiry Chair Tom Clark says he hopes it acts as a turning point to ensure what happened at the hospital can never be repeated.
7: If our recommendations are implemented, I think I can say that it is very, very much less likely that this will ever be able to happen again. If the Department of Health doesn't act, and if trusts don't react to our recommendations, there is every danger that it will. It's really important that people take these recommendations seriously and act on them.
4: The EU's foreign chief says she has had difficult but constructive discussions with her Israeli counterpart, but Kaya Kallas has refused to be drawn on reported comments she's alleged to have made comparing Israel to apartheid South Africa. She says her comments on the Middle East are in the public domain and on the record. It comes as the Israeli foreign minister severed ties with her over the issue. Commissioner Kallas insists she's still willing to hold discussions with Gideon Saar.
8: I've had very good, open and frank and sometimes very difficult discussions with the Minister Saar I found very much constructive. So we are willing to, of course, continue with this.
4: Netflix has cancelled The Burrows after one season. The show by Stranger Things creators The Duffer Brothers debuted in May on the streaming platform and starred Alfred Molina. It followed a group of unlikely heroes at a retirement community who came together to stop an otherworldly threat from stealing time. That's your news at 4 minutes past 11.
9: And in sport, Switzerland have their first win at this year's World Cup. They've beaten Bosnia 4-1 to move on to 4 points from two games. Earlier, it finished 1-0 between the Czech Republic and South Africa in Atlanta. Republic of Ireland boss Carlo Ward admits they've been handed the tie that everyone wanted to avoid in the World Cup playoffs. Ireland will expect to progress from a two-legged tie with Kazakhstan later this year in the first round, but Ward's team will then need to overcome either Belgium or Poland over two legs in the next round if they are to book a place in next summer's finals in Brazil. The women's Women's National League champions at Lone Town have been drawn against North Macedonia's Skopje in the Women's Champions League qualifiers. The game will take place as a semi-final of a mini-qualifying tournament next month, with the venue yet to be decided. Liverpool have tonight completed the signing of Spanish winger Victor Muñez for €40 million. The 22-year-old has agreed what the club have called a long-term contract at Anfield. And Tottenham have bought defender Jan-Paul van Hekke from Brighton. Spurs have paid £52 million to capture the Dutchman, who has also signed a long-term contract. Rory McIlroy has carded a 1-under-par opening round of 69 at Golf's US Open. The Masters champion is one shot behind the clubhouse leader Sam Stevens of the USA at Shinnecock Hills, where play was delayed for quite a period of time earlier due to fog. Patrick Harrington has shot a 7-over opening round, with Graham McDowell also facing a fight to make the weekend at 6-over into day two. Cork captain Dara Fitzgibbon has returned to their team to face Offaly in the All-Ireland Hurling quarterfinals this weekend. With Tim O'Mahony and Tommy O'Connell out injured, Fitzgibbon comes in to partner Brian Roach in midfield. The other changes are in the Rebels' attack, with Hugh O'Connor and Alan Walsh in for Barry Walsh and William Buckley. Kerry boss Jack O'Connor has made just one change for Saturday's All-Ireland Football Championship clash with Armagh. Paul Murphy comes into the defence for the defending champions, with Evan Looney dropping down to the bench. Trainer Aidan O'Brien has now hit 100 Royal Ascot winners after Scandinavia took victory in today's feature, the Gold Cup. Jockey Ryan Moore pipped the defending champion Trollerman at the line. And Ireland have beaten Spain 3-1 in their last game of the week at hockey's FIH Pro League. Emily Keely, Niamh Carey and Sarah McCauley scored the goals for Ireland and the Netherlands. And Ireland are up to 6th place in the table ahead of the next round of games in Germany next week. And that's your news and sports. I'm Will O'Callaghan. It's now 6 minutes past the hour.
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12: Well, the rest of the night will be cloudy with rain extending northwards to all areas, heavy at times, and lowest temperatures of 12 or 13 degrees. Friday starting off wet again with rain in all areas. Through the morning though and early afternoon, that will gradually clear eastwards and showers following from the west, some possibly heavy, highs of 15 to 17 degrees. It's time for our mixtape tonight, so we've got three songs lined up back to back to keep you company through the evening. So whether you're winding it down after a busy day or maybe just enjoying a little quiet time, sit back, relax and enjoy tonight's selection.
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0: It's our Nightfly mixtape selection for tonight, and I hope you enjoy those. Certainly three you'll definitely recognise straight away. We started with the Fugees and Killing Me Softly with his song. Roxette in the middle with Listen to Your Heart, great, great band from Sweden. And Jennifer Rush and The Power of Love. Here on Galway's Best Music Mix. Now, fancy a summer getaway? Well, here's something that might be right up your street. Gary Kern in the Morning on Galway Bay FM's Big Bay Breakfast have teamed up with a beautiful ice house hotel and spa in Ballina to give one lucky listener the chance to win a fantastic two-night stay for two. 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Your next great escape could be just a phone call away, so fingers crossed for you. 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

Galway Bay FM's best music mix, and that one is for Brendan, who's just warming down after a late evening run. Kingfisher there, one of Ireland's fastest rising bands over the last couple of years, and a great trio from Limerick that have built a huge following, and I love that song from them that's called Anyway. Now stay with us, because we're dipping into the 80s for a song that's become a real favourite. You'll often hear it at weddings and first dances and romantic playlists everywhere. 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I used to

0: Late Night Radio on Galway Bay FM with Relish and Rainbow Zephyr. We had Mr. Big before that from the early 90s, and to be with you again. 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

ease you into the night. So whether you're heading off to bed or finishing the late shift or simply enjoying a little bit of peace and quiet, I hope you enjoyed your soundtrack tonight here with us. Have a wonderful weekend, whatever you planned, and thanks for making the show part of your evening. I'll be back with you at the tail end of the weekend, Sunday night from 10 p.m. until midnight. Until then, take care of yourself, stay safe, and have a great weekend. Good night.

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6: It's 12 o'clock. Good morning, I'm Cliona O'Dwyer. The counting process is underway in a by-election in Britain which could decide the future of the UK Labour Party. Former Greater Manchester Mayor Andy Burnham.

0: is hoping to become the MP for the constituency of Makerfield. If he wins, he'll return to Westminster, where he could challenge Keir Starmer for the UK Labour leadership. Sky's political editor Beth Rigby says this is a significant moment.
1: It could determine for the whole of the country who the next Prime Minister is, and I cannot remember covering a by-election that feels as consequential as this one. And so you can imagine what the nerves are like in all of the camps.
0: Votes have also been held in the Scottish constituencies of Arbroath and Broughty, Ferry and Aberdeen South. The Taoiseach says commentators and politics need to accept the concept of the conscience vote. It's after it emerged a large number of government TDs voted against a Sinn Féin bill that would remove the three-day waiting period for an abortion. That's despite both the Fianna Fáil and Fine Gael leaders voting to back the opposition proposal. Speaking in Brussels this evening, Taoiseach Micheál Martin says it's a sign of the maturity of the country's political system.
2: I'm fairly calm about it, and I fully accept the right of every individual to exercise a conscious vote and a free vote in the manner that they did, and that's how I really do look at it. And I think it's a sign of the maturity of our political system that we can arrive at a situation where we can have a much more measured discussion and deliberation on these issues.
0: The US has lifted its naval blockade of Iranian ports after both sides signed a peace framework. The Iran deal has come into effect. It comes as Iran's supreme leader says President Donald Trump made the deal out of desperation, according to the BBC. The US Vice President J.D. Vance claims 12.5 million barrels of oil passed through the Strait of Hormuz last night. Convicted paedophile Bill Keneally has died in the Midlands prison. He was 10 years into an almost 19-year sentence for sexually abusing young boys in Waterford from the late 70s through to the 90s. Last week, a report by the Commission of Investigation found a number of state agencies had not properly responded to or investigated his crimes. It described the Garda response as a clear and serious dereliction of duty, even by the standards of the time. A state apology for survivors is expected to be given next month. Survivor Jason Clancy says the abuse, along with the experience of the justice system, wore him down.
3: Look, it's taken a huge toll on me and my family. Over the last 2 years, I've spent about 8 months in St. Patrick's psychiatric hospital in Dublin. You know, it just wore me down in the end, you know, and my family as well, like.
0: Families of vulnerable people at the centre of abuse allegations at a County Antrim hospital say their concerns were ignored. A public inquiry into Muckamore Abbey has found profound and deeply troubling failures in their care, with more than 100 recommendations made. Belfast Health and Social Care Trusts apologised. Inquiry Chair Tom Clark says he hopes it acts as a turning point to ensure what happened at the hospital can never be repeated.
4: If our recommendations are implemented, I think I can say that it is very, very much less likely that this will ever be able to happen again. If the Department of Health doesn't act, and if trusts don't react to our recommendations, there is every danger that it will. It's really important that people take these recommendations seriously and act on them.
0: The Police Service of Northern Ireland has accepted recommendations of a public inquiry into failures at the hospital. They say the safeguarding investigation on Muckamore Abbey is subject to ongoing criminal proceedings. Claire McKeegan is a solicitor for some of the victims' families.
5: The families are clear that recommendations alone will not deliver justice. Their central concern throughout has been accountability and real change.
0: That's your news at 4 minutes past the hour.
6: And in sport, Switzerland have their first win at this year's World Cup. They've beaten Bosnia 4-1 to move on to 4 points from two games. Earlier, it finished 1-0 between the Czech Republic and South Africa in Atlanta. Republic of Ireland boss Carlo Ward admits they've been handed the tie that everyone wanted to avoid in the World Cup playoffs. Ireland will expect to progress from a two-legged tie with Kazakhstan later this year in the first round, but Ward's team will then need to overcome either Belgium or Poland over two legs in the next round if they are to book a place in next summer's finals in Brazil. The Women's National League champions at Lone Town have been drawn against North Macedonia's Skopje in the Women's Champions League qualifiers. The game will take place as a semi-final of a mini-qualifying tournament next month, with the venue yet to be decided. Liverpool have tonight completed the signing of Spanish winger Victor Muñez for €40 million. The 22-year-old has agreed what the club have called a long-term contract at Anfield. And Tottenham have bought defender Jan-Paul van Hekke from Brighton. Spurs have paid £52 million to capture the Dutchman, who has also signed a long-term contract. Rory McIlroy is currently carded a 1-under par opening round of 69 at Golf's US Open. The Masters champion is one shot behind the clubhouse leader Sam Stevens of the USA at Shinnecock Hills, where play was delayed for quite a period of time earlier due to fog. Padraig Harrington has shot a 7-over opening round, with Graham McDowell also facing a fight to make the weekend at 6-over into day two. Cork captain Dara Fitzgibbon has returned to their team to face Offaly in the All-Ireland Hurling quarterfinals this weekend. With Tim O'Mahony and Tommy O'Connell out injured, Fitzgibbon comes in to partner Brian Roach in midfield. The other changes are in the Rebels' attack, with Hugh O'Connor and Alan Walsh in for Barry Walsh and William Buckley. Kerry boss Jack O'Connor has made just one change for Saturday's All-Ireland Football Championship clash with Armagh. Paul Murphy comes into the defence for the defending champions, with Evan Looney dropping down to the bench. Trainer Aidan O'Brien has now hit 100 Royal Ascot winners after Scandinavia took victory in today's feature, the Gold Cup. Jockey Ryan Moore pipped the defending champion Trollerman at the line. And Ireland have beaten Spain 3-1 in their last game of the week at hockey's FIH Pro League. Emily Keely, Niamh Carey and Sarah McCauley scored the goals for Ireland and the Netherlands. And Ireland are up to 6th place in the table ahead of the next round of games in Germany next week. And that's your news and sports. I'm Will O'Callaghan. It's now 6 minutes past the hour.
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10: Maginois, and Winchinagalliva. You're welcome to Galway Talks. Coming up on the programme today, Dáil votes to scrap 3-day waiting period for abortions. Housing Committee calls for return of no-fault eviction ban. Team Connacht athletes set off for Special Olympics Ireland Games. EU approves tougher migration rules and new deportation centres. HICA warns that even low levels of alcohol carry health risks. Businesses urged to apply for Galway Shopfront Improvements grants. Hauliers urge government not to cut fuel supports just yet. Summer isn't always sunshine. Why the season can take a toll on mental health. And we'll have live music from Jamie McIntyre, who's going to be one of the headliners at EP. All that and a lot more coming up between now and 12, including your chance to win with thanks to Oxygeneration on Merchants Road.

0: You're listening to Galway BFM and this is Galway Talks with John Morley. Now, the Dáil has voted to remove the mandatory 3-day waiting period for women seeking abortion services, marking a significant step towards changing one of the key provisions introduced following the repeal of the Eighth Amendment. The Sinn Féin bill passed by 86 votes to 70 and will now face further scrutiny before potentially becoming law later this year. The vote exposed deep divisions within government ranks, with cabinet ministers and TDs from both Fianna Fáil and Fine Gael split on the issue. Supporters argue that the waiting period is unnecessary and patronising, while opponents say it remains an important safeguard for women facing a life-changing decision. We'll discuss the implications of the vote and what happens next, because we're joined on the programme by Galway West Sinn Féin TD Mairead Farrell and Galway East Fine Gael Deputy Pete Roach. You're both very welcome onto the programme today. And Deputy Farrell, I'll go to you first, because this was a Sinn Féin bill which was brought forward, although I understand government are looking to make amendments to it. Are you happy to see that the bill passed?
1: Yeah, look, I mean, I think this is actually an important thing. And the first thing I might just say is this was in relation to the mandatory element on the 3-day wait. That doesn't preclude people from, or women from, you know, waiting more days or whatever it may be. And I think that nearly got a bit lost in this whole conversation. So it's around the mandatory element in relation to this. So yes, so it passed through the Dáil last night. Now, obviously, it'll have to go through committee stage then, you know, so it has passed. But I understand that the government are going to make some slight alterations through committee, yes.
0: Mm. And I suppose a lot of people, even on the left of the Dáil, would argue that the Sinn Féin bill doesn't go far enough, that we should have gone down the route of the Social Democrat bill, that was a better way to go. Have you watered that down, in effect?
1: No, so we have always, and from the very get-go, we have had an issue with the 3-day wait. So the 3-day wait didn't come from the Citizens' Assembly. So obviously the Citizens' Assembly was based on the form of consensus of ordinary people coming together in a Citizens' Assembly and having a consensus on an issue and trying to work together respectively, etc. It then went to the Oireachtas Committee that had been established specifically on this issue. And again, the 3-day wait did not come up in that committee. It was something that was later brought in my understanding, I wasn't in the Dáil at the time, to have some ministers be, you know, a vote for the repeal of the Eighth Amendment. So that was my understanding of how it came. So it wasn't something that had come through the Citizens' Assembly or indeed through the Oireachtas Committee. When that came up at the time, we had said that we weren't in favour of this 3-day wait. But like with anything on this issue, the most important thing is to have a clear consensus rather than, you know. So for example, the Social Democrat motion, one of the issues in relation to it was they had, in relation to the O'Shea report and the fatal fetal abnormality, what came out of the O'Shea report was actually that there should be stakeholder engagement and expert-led engagement to look at what would replace the wording. So we had felt that really the Social Democrats motion had kind of been premature in relation to that because that engagement hadn't happened. But what was clear, and obviously in relation to the vote last night, and obviously people have different points of view, was that, you know, in terms of the 3-day wait, there was, you know, a majority view in relation to that. So I suppose that's kind of the way, you know, with these things, it's all about trying to move on in terms of consensus and working together with people. So that, I suppose, is where the 3-day wait engagement came out of.
0: Okay. We're also joined by Fine Gael Deputy Pete Roach. Deputy Roach, good morning. You're welcome onto the programme today. You voted against this. Can I ask you why?
2: I did, John. My vote was an emphatic no. I felt myself that, for me, it would be an unconscionable decision to make. Because as I read and go through the facts and the stats with regards to abortion, 1 in 6 women change their minds from the first visit and they decide not to go through with it. And since 2019, from 2019 to 2024, 10,000 women did not return after their first visit. So that means that there's close to that amount of babies being, they were born and they give love to a family and they're living human beings today. I understand as good as anyone else understands the torment and the emotional turmoil and confusion that's in, you know, a woman's mind when they discover that they're pregnant. And the three-day wait or the three-day delay, in my view, my humble opinion would be that it's the least, God knows, that people would require to make an informed decision about something so, I suppose, so big in their lifetime where they are about to make a decision to abort a child, abort a fetus. And there's nowhere in my mind would it sit, does it sit easy that, you know, that making a decision like that, the person should be one, very well informed, and two, understand the consequences of it, and three, you know, be prepared to live with the decision that they made. And I felt in conscience that the 3 day was an appropriate period by which you have to wait. Now, I understand all the stuff that goes with fatal fetal abnormality and all that kind of thing, but the figures that I give you, John, are not fiction, they are departmental facts. And the other thing, you know, with regards to consensus, as Deputy Mairead Farrell mentioned, in 2018, on the 25th of May, 66.4% of people went out and voted yes, and 33.6% voted no. And there was a 64% turnout with regards to allowing, if you like, abortion to be carried out. But it was done with the caveat that the 3 day would be an acceptable waiting period by which people could decide to follow through with their termination. Now,
0: Is that not a bit disingenuous, though, Deputy Roche? Because that wasn't put into the Constitution. What was put into the Constitution is that government can decide what to do in terms of legislation for abortion. So there was no caveat put in. There might have been in the initial legislation, but it was made very clear during all the debates that legislation can be changed by legislators.
2: Well, every single one that was engaged in any way with this conversation over the last week or two since Sinn Féin brought this bill forward absolutely understood that the 3 day wait was factored in. And I understand that there may have been some concerns raised about maybe the legality or otherwise of it. But the bottom line is, John, whether we like to accept it or not, or whether, you know, Sinn Féin like to accept it or not, they brought forward this bill last night and it was voted 86 in favour against 70 against. My conscience is clear today. I wanted to protect those women that were in that little bit of emotional turmoil and who most likely could decide to change their minds and follow through with that abortion. And you know,
0: but there's nothing to say, Deputy Roche, that those women couldn't take 3 days themselves. Why make it mandatory? Why not give the women the choice in this regard?
2: But I think, John, it's fair to say that look, lots of people will go to
0: like, bed. Do you think someone wakes up, takes a pregnancy test and then runs to an abortion clinic? Is that what you think happens in reality?
2: Say that again, John?
0: Do you think that someone wakes up, takes a pregnancy test, finds out they're pregnant and then runs to an abortion clinic? Do you think that's what goes on in real life?
2: I suppose there would be instances of where that would or could happen. I don't know. I have great empathy, but I certainly have no concept of what it would be like to find oneself in that position. And I am absolutely sure the three things that I mentioned earlier about the emotional turmoil and the torment and the confusion, and maybe also maybe factor in a bit of embarrassment and they're not wanting to tell their partner or their family, factor in all of them. And maybe when that person has a mature reflection on how to manage all of those elements, they may decide and have decided, not me, 1 in 6 have decided not to follow through. Now, yesterday, it disappoints me, I have to say. It disappoints me. There was a free vote on the government government parties. Sinn Féin whipped their TDs and on this vote. And this vote came quickly after the Social Democrats put a vote to the chamber on the 14th of May. So it was, in my opinion, it was it felt like that Sinn Féin knew, given the margin that was back on the 14th of May, they felt that they could get a win here. And they came forward with this bill.
0: Okay.
2: And there are far more critical, important things to be coming to the Dáil chamber with. And it's the first time, and it annoys me, to think this is the very first time in all of the votes that were taken in the chamber that there wasn't a graphic ready by Sinn Féin and put it out there, the great people that they were and how bad the government were in terms of the vote that was taken the night before, and putting a red X across all of our bodies and a green correction mark across the Sinn Féin TD or otherwise in that constituency, in each constituency.
0: Well, plenty of your own party voted for this as well, Deputy Roach. Has it caused a split in Fine Gael?
2: It hasn't caused a split, but it has caused me disappointment. I have to say, it has caused me disappointment that that some of the party that I represent, the party that you know, that were I suppose content and satisfied that the vote that was taken back on the 25th of May 2018 was one that shouldn't be tampered with. That was the people's choice. That was the people's decision. And here we come again, picking at it. And I have to say, I feel a little bit uncomfortable with the prospect that it is likely that someone will come along again, one of those opposition parties will come along again and pick at it, the same as the vultures do when there's a wounded or a dead animal in the wild. I think this is something that, you know, this is a massive decision. It's an emotional, it's a very personal decision that one has to make. But I was deeply uncomfortable with the result, given the stats that I had available to me.
0: Okay.
2: on the numbers of women that changed their minds and the numbers of babies that are alive and well and healthy today. And I don't want to sound, you know, an upset or annoy people about what I'm saying, but I it was based on those stats that I made an informed decision. And by the way, John, it's fair to say, it is absolutely fair to say, all of the emails that came to my office, all of the phone calls that I got personally and to my office also, were asking me, pleading with me to vote against the amendment.
0: All right, Deputy Farrell, I want to bring you back into the conversation. Was this just a political win for Sinn Féin, as Deputy Roach has alluded to?
1: No, and I actually think that's really disrespectful, to be honest, from Deputy Roach to go down that line when we're talking about something that we know people have differing views on, and I actually think that's quite shocking, to be honest. I think we need to kind of look at a bit in terms of the facts here. I know that Deputy Roach alluded to women having confusion in their minds and that kind of thing, but look, the women that I've been talking to have very sharp, clear minds. We're quite clear in relation to this. Number one, anybody who tries to get a doctor's appointment will tell you, you do not get a doctor's appointment on the day that you ring and ask, unless there's a serious emergency perhaps or something like that. But that's not the case. There are always there is always a waiting period. We're also talking about removing the mandatory element in relation to this. Anybody who makes a decision can take as much time as they feel they need, and that's okay. People can take as much time as they feel they need. The issue here is that there are a lot of women who have come out and been clear in relation to the fact that it is very difficult to access the second appointment. The reason being that, as we know, one of the core conversations that we are having more and more, which is a positive thing, is in relation to coercive control. We now have legislation in regard to coercive control and domestic abuse. It is very difficult for a woman in such a situation to be able to access a first medical appointment, let alone a second. We also know from the lived experiences of women who have come out and said and spoken in relation to this, that it may happen that, you know, obviously women won't always know immediately that they're pregnant. You know, that's quite clear. They may find out when it's too late to wait for a first or a second or for a second appointment. We know that from the lived experiences of women. We also know that women continue to travel for abortion as well. This is not something that I think should be made a political football out of. I think people have different point of views.
0: And can I ask you, Deputy Farrell, just on the point that Deputy Roach raises in terms of that sixth of people changing mind and the 10,000 babies that he says are now alive and have grown up since that and because of this piece of legislation, is there merit in that? If it's not a case of a mandatory 3-day wait, is there a need for more supports and counselling supports for people to think through this process? Because people have changed their mind, as he's pointed out.
1: Well, first of all, I mean, obviously we need far more counselling and psychological supports in general. And obviously Pete Roach's government has slashed that. We know so many young people in particular who are waiting for psychological services, for counselling services, that are unable to access that. We also know, for example, that there's still a serious issue where people present in a mental health emergency into the A&E here in Galway, that they do not have a separate A&E, and that's an issue. But that's an issue for government because they have failed to act in relation to that. In relation to the 10,000, it is not, so yes, the 10,000 figure is correct, but it is not to say that all of these women change their mind and decide to go ahead with the pregnancy. We know from the lived experiences of women that there is a variety of reasons, and including women taking abortion pills. We know that has come out. Like that might be difficult for people to hear or understand, but that is the reality of the situation. So it is not simply a situation, or as Keir Cott is saying, that if women didn't go to a second appointment, and that is the whole point here, this is what has been said. But to be very clear here, this is in relation to a mandatory element of a 3-day wait. It is not in relation to forcing anybody in any which way.
0: Okay. And can I also ask you just quickly, Deputy Farrell, is this a stepping stone to further liberalising of abortion laws and rules here in Ireland from opposition?
1: To be honest, we've had different emotions go in front of the Dáil that weren't passed. This one was. So I think that's where the Dáil, if we're being frank, is at, to be honest. So I think that has been quite clear. I mean, we've seen that in the last number of months. So I think that's where the Dáil has been at. We've had that tested.
0: Okay.
1: So I think in relation to the 3-day wait, there was a majority view in relation to this, and that came as well from clear information that we received from women. Look, to be honest, John, I hope that any woman that is going through pregnancy or anything in life has the any kind of support that they need. But the reality is, look, the Fine Gael government hasn't invested in relation to that, and that is, as I always say, it is as a result of decisions and policy decisions made by government.
0: All right, Sinn Féin Deputy Mairead Farrell, thank you for joining us in the programme. I know you'd have to go now, but I just want to give you a chance to respond there, Deputy Roach, just in relation to the mandatory 3-day wait and the point I made to Deputy Farrell that perhaps we should, if we're removing that, we should look at other things like increased counselling support. She made the point that your government have slashed those supports. Is that a nice compromise here where government could look at the wraparound services here if we are removing, as we have voted, the 3-day wait?
2: John, your question was a very relevant and a very pertinent one because Mairead rightfully said that people were experiencing difficulty in accessing the second visit. And you know, of course, it is about having more supports available. There was no slashing of supports. The facts remain that there are more people demanding support. So it's about putting the resources in where that demand is. And it would be disingenuous to suggest that the supports were slashed. The one thing that I will say, you know, the facts that I give you, John, are ones that are very well documented. And, you know, there is absolutely no question and no doubt about it. This was in Sinn Féin's approach to this. If their problem was people having difficulty in getting access, they picked a sledge to break a nut. It is about talking about having better access, having more investment in terms of psychology and counselling and therapy for those women, not about well, if you don't do that, we're going to do this. So we'll bring the motion forward, the bill forward, and we know that we can pick across the chamber. They have a free vote. We, as in Sinn Féin, were whipped. So they knew, based on the last result, they could get a win here. And it's about remaining...
3: Is that fair, making a political football out of it, though, Deputy Roach, with respect, with a sensitive issue like this?
2: If that's what it sounds like, John, that's what I'm doing. It, for me, it rests very, very heavily on me to think that today we have removed that, and there are those that will, if you like, slip through now and decide to have a termination without fully considering the implications or the consequences of such.
3: All right, Fine Gael Deputy Pete Roach, and before that, Sinn Féin Deputy Mairead Farrell, thank you both for joining us on Galway Talks this morning. What are your thoughts on this emotive issue? Let us know now to 086 38 33 553. You can also phone reception on 091 77 0077, and email comments at galwaybayfm.ie as well. This caller says to us, indeed, it must be a situation of panic to some people, but it's still a life-changing decision to make, literally, without giving it enough thought. People also respectfully need to realise that they need to stand over their actions as adults in relationships also to get into this circumstance in the first place. There are plenty of people who would love to adopt and who certainly wouldn't regard pregnancy simply as a mere inconvenience in most situations. The caller says, does Deputy Pete Roach not realise that a woman has been deliberating for a period of time already before taking the hard decision to avail of an abortion? Does he not trust their decisions? I canvassed for repeal and I never ever promoted the idea of a 3-day wait. That was introduced to appease anti-choicers. John, do people not realise that killing a human being if it carried unborn would be adopted to a family that is so wanted for a baby of their own? And I know when it's a danger to life, think of the consequences. Fair play to Deputy Roach. Another listener says, John, this amendment doesn't stop women from changing their mind or decision. So plenty more coming in. We'll get to them a little later on in today's programme as well. Coming back this morning, though, we're going to move on because the Housing Committee has called for return of no-fault eviction ban. We'll be discussing that with Galway Simon next.
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3: 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I want to give you all the chance to win this morning because Oxygeneration, Galway's only private multi-place hyperbaric oxygen therapy clinic, are holding open days today and Saturday at their clinic in Merchants Road. And the doors are open to everyone. No appointment is needed. Visitors can take a guided tour of the facility, step inside the spacious 14-seat chamber, meet the team and ask any questions that they may have about hyperbaric oxygen therapy and what it involves. Hyperbaric oxygen therapy is used to support recovery from a range of conditions, including diabetes, foot ulcers, radiation injury, thermal burns, non-healing wounds and sports injuries. Oxygeneration has been treating clients in Galway since 2018 and is the only facility of its kind in Connacht, and it's recognised by Irish Life Health as a provider. The opening hours are in the open days. Monday to Friday is 9 to 5 and Saturday is 9 to half 2, and all are welcome and no appointment is necessary. It's located at 15 Merchants Road here in Galway, and for further information it's available at oxygeneration.com or phone 091 39 4444. All you have to do to win one Oxygeneration session for yourself and a friend is to text in your Oxygeneration, your name and location, the next time you hear this.

0: Yeah, Oxy Generation, your name and location to 086-38-3353. The next time I play that here on Galway Talks on Galway Bay FM. Now though, a cross-party Oireachtas committee is calling on the government to consider reintroducing the ban on no-fault evictions. It's as part of a package of measures aimed at tackling Ireland's housing and homelessness crisis. The committee's new report also recommends increased funding for homelessness prevention services, a dedicated strategy to address child homelessness, and a referendum to enshrine the right to housing in the Constitution. Supporters say that stronger protections are needed as record numbers remain in emergency accommodation, while critics argue that further restrictions could drive more landlords from the rental market. We'll discuss the recommendations and whether they could make a meaningful difference in Ireland's housing emergency, because we're joined on the programme by Carol Bowman, who's the CEO of Galway Simon. Carol, good morning and thanks for joining us in the programme today. A lot of interesting things coming out of this cross-party Oireachtas committee. We'll start with that reintroduction of the ban on no-fault evictions. Do you think it'll work, and two, do you think it'll happen?
1: Well, first of all, good morning, John, and thanks. Great to be chatting with you and your listeners again this morning. I suppose one of the things that that report actually makes a point is that they do indicate that there is no quick solution, and a potential role there for a ban on no-fault evictions is one of the things that they say is required. So it certainly has a role to play, but it in itself is never going to be, there's no silver bullet effectively.
0: Mm. The no-fault eviction ban, could it be useful though? Because we have seen that huge spike of evictions in the first 3 months of this year alone.
1: Absolutely. Look, I suppose it's a key driver in terms of homelessness. Once people lose a tenancy, then they have nowhere else to go. So what we always try to do, maybe this is where the connection back to prevention comes about, what you're trying to do is to keep people in the homes they're already in. Prevention is worth cure every time.
0: Mm. Do you think government will go down that route, though? Because they have brought in their new changes to the rental market, and it does give 6 years of fixed fee of 10 years to people, but it doesn't look like they want to go back to this route of no-fault evictions.
1: Well, to be honest with you, John, I kind of feel that we're at such a critical point that I don't think anything can be taken off the table. I think this is something that has to be looked at. One of the things that has been seen is that whilst we certainly welcome the changes that were made in respect of greater tenure for tenants, we also saw an exodus of landlords from the market. And the effect then is that you had more people going into homelessness, which is not what anybody wants. So I think there's a piece there, as always, that I think we'd have spoken at this about this before, John, when I've been on your programme. A lot of this comes down to political choice. What do we want to do? Do we want to serve the needs of the market? I've heard senior politicians talk about investors and what investors want, and that's okay. That's a priority for the government to think about. I suppose my own view is, and I think it's a view shared by quite a number of your listeners, is that I'm more concerned about where people live. So when we're in the business of commodifying homes, then we get into problems. Then we are looking to see who's our priority. So I think there is a need for us to maybe consider again one of those other recommendations that you touched on, which is the issue of a right to housing. I think that that is something, it's a fundamental position that I think we need to debate in this country. Is that something that we want? And if it is, then I think that then dictates and determines how we go about satisfying that.
0: I know ourselves in the West, we have seen an improvement in comparison to the rest of the country when it comes to the prevention piece, and that has seen an improvement in our figures in terms of homelessness here in the West. I know there's calls for that to be expanded nationwide and for funding to be provided in the course of this report. And you have the evidence there in Galway, Simon, this does work.
1: Absolutely. So look, again, we've spoken about this before, but to me, this is probably one of the great things that Galway Simon has been highly effective with. In 2025, we supported 638 households who got in touch with us at the point of facing likely a notice to quit. So they were going to be evicted from their homes. And of those 638, we were able to keep 301 of those households in their tenancies. So that was 301 families that didn't have to leave. And that was really because we have an incredible team in our prevention team, working through the support of the local authorities and working with landlords who were willing to engage to find a solution. Beyond that, then, we were able to support the remaining 300 and odd in terms of moving on elsewhere. In that number, 201 were families. With 378 children. So that's 378 less children gone in because of prevention. That report that you're talking about this morning, John, references the need for greater funding and prevention services. And I think the evidence of its effectiveness is there. And we would certainly support a call for additional funding for that work.
0: Mm. A dedicated strategy to address child homelessness. Has the horse bolted in that regard? Because we have thousands of children in homelessness service at the minute. What could that do, having that strategy and having it quickly?
1: I think the strategy would help us to set targets and to hold ourselves to a greater level of accountability. I think sometimes that language can be quite dangerous, John. We talk about emergency accommodation, we talk about child homelessness, and we often maybe lose sight of what that means. Emergency accommodation is waking up this morning in a hotel room with your children. That's what emergency accommodation is, and no idea when you're going to get out of it. And the damage that we're storing up, you know, many, many experts in child development, people far smarter and more experienced than me, have come out and spoken about the harm and the trauma that we're causing. So whether the horse is bolted is really neither here nor there. It is something that has to be done. The advantage of a strategy is that it identifies a problem, properly scopes the problem, but it's got to come with resources as well. So what we don't want is another thing gathering dust on a shelf. If there is to be a strategy, which I think I would welcome, it has to be one that comes with resources.
0: Mm. And including in those resources, I suppose, are things like the tenant in situ scheme and more social housing. But we are struggling in that regard.
1: Yeah, we certainly are. And it's very, very disappointing and actually very, very frustrating. I suppose in terms of how we consider home and houses in here in the west of Ireland, I think it's something that's very central to how we feel about ourselves and about our lives. I saw a report there in the Irish Times on Saturday around the numbers of houses being built that are going into private hands. It's only about 33% of new homes were bought by private households in the period 20 to 25, down from 57% in the previous 6 years. So it tells you there's a fundamental shift happening in how we do housing. So things like the tenant in situ scheme is another, I suppose, string in the bow, another way of helping us find a way to solve this. One of the things maybe I'd like to touch on that is quite successful in the West, and I think it's important maybe to speak about success, and it's a little bit connected maybe to talk of a dedicated strategy around children, is that there is a strategy around youth homelessness. And here in the West, we've bucked the national trend. This is the only part of the country that's not seeing a rise in young people going into homeless services. And that is because we are implementing that strategy very, very effectively. So we're leading out on that here in Galway, Simon, and we're doing that with the local authorities here in Galway City Council and Galway County Council, who are making it possible for us to work with young people. We're talking about 18 to 24 year olds, very, very young people. We don't want them to ever go into homeless services, because we know for them going into homeless services, coming back out is a real, real challenge. It's another thing touched on in that report, is exit paths. So I think that we have proven here in the West that when you have a strategy that's resourced and you have partners that are willing to collaborate and be creative in solutions, you can have success. And I think that we could do the same with other aspects of homelessness.
0: In relation to enshrining the right to housing in the Constitution, I see two scenarios there. Either one, the language will be so wishy-washy, the government won't be tied to any commitments. Or two, if you do tie the government to commitments that they must house people in this country, they're going to be bogged down in legal challenges, and it's going to have a huge toll on the Exchequer funding, which could be used to provide housing for people. So do you see those scenarios, Carol?
1: I think I wouldn't rule them out. I think that can happen. But isn't that the job of government? You know, isn't that the job of government to wrestle with these issues? I suppose, you know, John, I've worked 35 years in social inclusion, and I can tell you through experience that all of the great initiatives that we have developed and implemented in this country to work with people on the margins, they're all undermined by homelessness. If people don't have a place to live, then very little else can be effective. So I would say that maybe there's a philosophical question, it's maybe a little bit early in the morning for a philosophical conversation, but there is potentially a philosophical question here as to whether or not we believe, is it a home or is it an investment opportunity? And if it is a home, then we have to have a serious conversation here about what does that look like. by having it enshrined in the Constitution, we are pinning our colours to the mast and saying, we believe people have a right. My personal view is, yes, I believe people have a right to a home, whether it's home ownership or secured rental. I'm easy on that because different people will have different needs and different priorities. But the fact that we need people to have a home, I think is something that we as a people can choose. And I think if we choose that as a people, our government have an obligation to work with us in delivering it.
0: Carol Bowman, the CEO of Galway Simon, thanks for joining us on Galway Talks.
1: Cheers. Thank you, John.
0: Coming back this morning, Team Connacht athletes set off for the Special Olympics Ireland Games. We'll be speaking to our head of sport, Ollie Turner, who's down in Kent Station.
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0: You're listening to Galway Bay FM and this is Galway Talks with John Morley. Now, more than 240 athletes from across the west of Ireland are preparing to represent Team Connacht at this week's Special Olympics Ireland National Games in Dublin. Among them are 60 athletes, coaches and supporters from Galway who will travel from Cairn Station as they begin their journey to the biggest sporting event in the Special Olympics calendar. Almost 1,300 athletes from across the country will compete in 13 sports over 4 days, with hopes high for success both on and off the field. Our head of sport, Ollie Turner, is at Cairn Station to meet the Galway athletes and wish Team Connacht the very best as they head for Dublin. Ollie, what's the atmosphere like?
3: Yes, John, great excitement here in Cairn Station. There's a lot of work going on in the background, so you might hear a few Kango hammers going, but there's wonderful excitement here with the Connacht Special Olympics team getting ready to head for Dublin. They're on the 10 past 10 train, so not long to wait now. Patricia Craven is one of the coaches here as well from Headford. What do you coach?
4: I coach rhythmic gymnastics.
3: Okay, have you many rhythmic gymnastics?
4: I have two wonderful ladies travelling with me today, Maria Hannon and Leah Costello, and they are entered into three separate events. The ball, the ribbon and the hoop, and they also have to do the floor, and they are so excited, can't wait.
3: That's brilliant. I mean, there's lots of family and friends here as well wishing them well, and so they should as well, because there's a genuine excitement about this trip and the enjoyment that will be in store.
4: Absolutely. It's the first games we've had in 8 years because we couldn't have them in COVID, so there's huge excitement.
3: So what kind of numbers will we have up in Dublin, or whereabouts will you be based?
4: We are based all over Dublin, mainly Sport Ireland campus.
3: Okay.
4: And then we are being accommodated in NUIG, UCD Dublin and Maynooth, and then the opening ceremony is tonight in Talla Stadium, and there should be 1,200 athletes from all over the five provinces.
3: Yeah, Connacht have a big team. Right?
4: We do. We've 254 travelling.
3: Wow.
4: Yeah.
3: And of course, there's a good few Galways in the middle of that as well, as I can see here. All kitted out amazingly.
4: All kitted out in our fabulous green, navy and white uniforms, and we just cannot wait to get there and bring home the medals for Connacht.
3: Patricia, you'll forgive me if I skip over to this lad here, because I have to ask this man, what in the honour of God happened against Cape Verde? This is Paco Sanchez, our football coach from Spain. Are you watching the World Cup as well?
5: Not at all, not at all. I prefer to focus on the Olympic Games here. You know, we can forget about that game. I'm sure we'll be doing better next time.
3: Yeah, I don't think it'll make much difference in the overall scheme of things, but I think we saw with Portugal yesterday as well, with Congo, that, you know, some of the big teams have struggled in the first match.
5: Yeah, well, it's normal. They're nervous. We are nervous too. So it's normal in big competitions to have,
3: a few nerves.
5: Yeah, a few nerves, yeah.
3: Is that because you're favourites as well? You're expected to go and win?
5: Well, it's funny enough, we were favorites. Now it seems that we are the worst ever, you know, like all everyone's talking about it. I think we still have chances. But they're such a great teams, you know.
3: Well, let's focus, as you say, on what really matters, Paco, the Connacht Special Olympics football team. Have you a good team? What kind of a squad do you have?
5: Yeah, we have a very strong team. We have been training really hard all the year. We have a few players here already, and they are eager to go on the games and do their best and have fun.
3: Yeah. Do they come from all over Connacht, all over the five counties?
5: Yeah. Well, we have people from Loughrea, we have people from Galway City, a good few of them. Everywhere in Connacht, yeah.
3: Yeah, it's a brilliant excitement as well. Are you excited? Because there's such a buzz of anticipation around here.
5: No, yeah, it's my first games, and I'm really looking forward to it. I heard great things about it, so yeah, really, really looking forward to it.
3: All right, good luck, Paco, and good luck to Spain in the World Cup as well.
5: Thanks,
3: Patricia, I'll leave the final word with you, because I know you're busy ticking off here, making sure that the body count is correct for everybody getting on this train.
4: Yeah.
3: As you say, they're coming from all all over the province to meet here in Galway.
4: Yeah, absolutely. And we can't thank Cathy here in Irish Rail enough. She's organised the train for Sligo, for Mayo, for Westport, for Roscommon, and for us here in Galway. So thanks to Cathy and everyone in Irish Rail. They've made the job a lot easier and smoother for us to get to Dublin in style.
3: So are you staying long? Is it an entire weekend?
4: It is. We're back home Sunday night. I think the train gets in here at about 9:30. So if anyone wants to come back and see all the medals, they're more than welcome to come back and see us in jubilation after a fantastic weekend.
3: Yeah, and I get the sense that it's not all about medals either.
4: No, absolutely not. I'm a coach though, you see, so I still have that sporting endeavour and I want them to come and do their best. But absolutely, it's all about participation, fun, enjoyment, friendship, and that's really at the heart of what Special Olympics is.
3: Patricia, well done and congratulations. You're doing a great job here. One man who's taken over tomorrow as the mayor of County Galway is Councillor Andrew Reddington. I see the RT cameras are here as well. Andrew, there's genuine excitement about this event.
6: Ali, first of all, I want to say thanks to you and thanks to Galway FM for coming up here to wish all the participants here well in the Olympics. And I'm here to support everybody, but I'm here to support my neighbour, Maria Hennan, who is from Clahanover and has represented Ireland before and is a great representative for the parish of Headford. So I just wanted to see them off, like yourself, Ali, fair play to you, and like Galway FM. This is a remarkable occasion up here in the train station, as you can see.
3: All right, Andrew. Good luck tomorrow as well with the new chain. That's it, John, because I can see in the background there's a call being made on the platform to start boarding. So that's exactly where they're going. 254 athletes, coaches and associated personnel with the Connacht Special Olympics that are making their way onto the train as we speak. And it's destination Houston Station. So fair play to them. And as Patricia mentioned, they're back here on Sunday evening. And I know it'll be a massive weekend. Back to you, John.
0: Well, Ganairi on Boherlo Galair. Ollie Turner, thanks for joining us on Galway Talks this morning from Cant Station. Still lots to come on the programme today. We'll hear about deportation centres of the European Union, risks with alcohol, and also shopfront enhancement schemes with the Galway City Council. Majin Wa Winchin Agaiva by Majorash, Tration Oakt.
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0: Oxy Generation, your name and location to 086-3833-553 and you could win one Oxy Generation session for yourself and a friend. Don't forget that they have their open day today and Saturday at their clinic in Merchants Road, and the doors are open to everyone. No appointment is needed. Visitors can take a guided tour of the facility, step inside the spacious 14-seat chamber, meet the team and ask any questions they may have about hyperbaric oxygen therapy and what it involves. It's used to support recovery from a range of conditions including diabetic foot ulcers, radiation injury, thermal burns, non-healing wounds and sports injuries. Oxy Generation has been treating clients in Galway since 2018 and it's the only facility of its kind in Connacht recognised by Irish Life Health as a provider as well. Open Monday to Friday 9 to 5 and Saturday 9 to half 2. All are welcome and no appointment is needed there on 15 Merchants Road. Find more information at oxygeneration.com or phone 091 39 4444. Now, though, the European Parliament has approved sweeping new migration reforms that would allow failed asylum applicants to be sent to so-called return hubs outside of the European Union. Supporters say the measures will create a fairer and more effective asylum system, strengthen border controls, and ensure that those with no legal right to remain in Europe are returned more quickly. While critics, however, warn that the changes could undermine human rights protections and move the EU closer to hardline migration policies. The vote also exposed divisions among Ireland's MEPs, with representatives from both Fine Gael and Fianna Fáil split on the issue. We'll examine what the new rules mean and how they will work in practice and what impact they could have on migration policy across Europe, because we are joined on the programme by Fianna Fáil MEP for the South region of Ireland, Cynthia Ní Mhiarchú. MEP Ní Mhiarchú, good morning and thanks for joining us on the programme today. I understand you voted for these measures. Can you tell us why?
1: Cinnte, John, Mórga Tarmadhan, delighted to get an opportunity to speak to your listeners. This vote that we voted on yesterday was not the original asylum and migration pact that is already in being. That was voted on in 2024. That was a massive piece of legislation with 10 files in it. And this was a file that was an add-on to that. It was part originally of the original vote, but it had to be hived off in order for the vote to occur in 2024, and it needed more discussion and it needed more agreement. So it was a regulation. What we voted on yesterday was not just about return hubs. I just want to stress that. Return hubs was a part of it. But it's a regulation establishing a common system for the return of third country nationals. Now, it's in the case of when they stay illegally in the Union, whether that's Ireland, Germany, France, Spain, or any other EU27 countries. And this regulation was appealing very old directives, council directives and EP directives of 2008, 2001 and 2004. So it really needed updating, John. So the reason, to answer your question, the reason I voted for this entire regulation in its entirety and in the round, which it did include return hubs for those who are staying illegally after they have been processed administratively, judicially, had an opportunity to go through an appeal process with all the attendant supports, whether it's translation, obviously they are housed, they are fed, of course, and they are given all kinds of basic human rights and indeed enhanced human rights, because we're very good at that in Ireland. But at the end of that process, and if the national from the third country has received his or their return order, known as a deportation order, and they have opted not to return voluntarily, and I'll tell you about the stats in that regard in a second. If they have opted not to return voluntarily, they're given that option first and foremost, then we do have other sanctions and other remedies, legal remedies, because that's what we do here. We enact laws, and obviously then they're transposed into Irish law. So one of the remedies is for the return hubs. Now, the return hubs is not mandatory. This is not phrased in terms of shall, must, on the part of Ireland do this. The proposal for return hubs, which is again only a part of a number of measures which I studied, this proposal about return hubs, it provides for the legal possibility, emphasis on the word possibility, that return hubs are set up in third countries, but that the modalities for the hub, in other words, how the hub works and how human human rights are maintained, that would need to be agreed in an agreement or an arrangement with the third country by the country in Europe who is opting for this possibility of having a return hub contract or a return hub agreement. In other words, a bilateral agreement between, we'll just take the example of Ireland and a country that they would look at for a return hub, which would be outside of the EU. I don't have a list of those potential countries, John, because that never came across our legislative table and our voting table at any stage. But this
0: did you vote blind in that regard, so if you didn't have that list?
1: No, we didn't, because it's only a possibility. Now, we didn't vote blind because what we voted on throughout the course of last year, December, and then into February this year, was a list of safe countries. And in fact, Ireland didn't sign up for all of the countries that the European Union had because we were doubtful about some of the countries on the list from the point of view of our very high standard of human rights and making sure that the best interests of the child, for example, we had a referendum about that a decade or more ago, making sure that those standards were upheld. So we didn't vote on the blind because it's only a possibility. Now, can we just wheel back from the last resort return hub option, which is a possibility? If you start at the beginning, the first and foremost choice that is given to somebody, apart from the right to legal advice, a lawyer, free legal aid, all of that, translation services, as I've mentioned, the first thing is, if a decision is made by obviously a reputable body, the government, in other words, setting up those tribunals and those authorities to decide, and if the third country national person disagrees with it, then they can appeal it. And then if the appeal goes against them, then they can be given an option to return. Now, I did say to you I'd come with you with one stat. I think it's an interesting stat. To date, the information that I have from the department and for the stats we have, one in five immigrants who are deemed illegally staying over in Ireland, they act on their deportation order. That's one in five. That is extremely low, John. And

0: They want a system that has laws that can be acted on in the event that somebody doesn't abide by the laws after a very fair admin and judicial process, which is obviously supported by the basics of human rights, and particularly in the instances of children.
1: Okay. Can I just focus in on the return homes just for one moment, MEP Niwaraku, because I understand what you're saying about there'll have to be a bilateral agreement between, we'll take Ireland for example, and whichever country it may be, to set up a return hub should we wish to do so in the future. But this measure has really set the wheels in motion in that regard, and I suppose a lot of questions are outstanding. One, what are these countries, as you have said? But two, who will actually inspect and ensure that human rights and international law is upheld should we go down this route in the future?
0: Exactly, John. Great question. I have the directive in front of me, right? I don't want to bore everybody going through the articles, but one in particular, if you want to look it up online, look at Article 15. It's independent monitoring mechanisms. And then look at Article 5 of this directive. It's fundamental rights. So to answer your question, John, there's an obligation for member states to provide a mechanism that will monitor removal and detention, meeting the criteria set out in Article 10 of the screening regulation. And even if these principles, even if they need to be applied, a reminding article on fundamental rights was expanded by the rapporteur, who happened to be in Renew Europe, my group. And Malik, he kept in the text and including in the list for immediate entry into application. So what I'm saying there is the independent monitoring is laid down, and the basic rights is laid down in Article 5. And if you don't mind, I'll just quote Article 18 as well, because I know listeners out there are very concerned about children. I get it. I was a family lawyer, and the best interest of the child was a phrase that I used probably every day of my career. But Article 18 in this regulation about return of minors, Section 5, return of minors, Article 18, the best interests of the child, it says the best interests of the child shall be a primary consideration when applying provisions in accordance with this regulation. So remember that the return hubs are a last resort. And the reason I say last resort, I did mention the choice of voluntary return, but could I mention something else before anybody, any state, any authority can opt for a return hub that they have done a bilateral agreement with and so forth with another country. What you have to do is exhaust two other possibilities. So they are as follows. People who are illegally staying in the EU and they've received the final return decision, you have to first exclude for them return to a safe country, a safe third country, and you have to exclude the first country of asylum cases. In other words, if they landed in France first and applied for asylum there, they have the choice to go there first because they applied there first, or they have the choice to go to a safe third country. Now, if they decide, how this works will be up to obviously the authority set up by Minister for Justice. But it seems to me, looking at this in the round and doing due diligence on this regulation of 100 pages, that there are many checks and balances and also many options before the possibility of a hub is even contemplated. So, as I understand it, and I'm not working in the Department of Justice, but Minister Jim O'Callaghan is a Fianna Fáil minister, and I do know, based on the International Protection Act, which came into being last Friday, that the turnaround times of assessments is going to be much speeded up between 3 and 6 months. Heretofore, John, as you know, it has been very extended. So in terms of people arriving and being processed and being detained, and when I say detained now, I'm not talking about return hubs, I'm talking about detained in Ireland, okay? This is going to be sped up hugely. And I do want to say something about the detention in Ireland. In other words, while your application is being processed, or you and your family, unaccompanied minors and families with minors shall only be detained when they arrive to Ireland and they are being obviously assessed as a measure of last resort. And it's for the shortest appropriate period of time. Okay. Again, taking into account the best interests of the child, that Article 18 that I mentioned. And it's after it has been established that other less coercive alternative measures cannot be applied effectively. So at every turn of this regulation, the system, the civil servants, the people, the body deciding on these, and the judges thereafter, if there's an appeal, they will be bending over backwards to make sure that we uphold fundamental human rights.
1: And I take the point that you're an Irish MEP, so you can talk about this from an Irish context, but this has been voted across the European Union.